0: He's pled not guilty to felony murder and other charges and remains jailed on $3.5 million bond. Jeff Manasso, Fox News.
1: A federal immigration officer charged with shooting a Venezuelan man during the immigration crackdown in Minneapolis made its first court appearance. Bail set at $400,000 for Christian Castro, or $200,000 if he agrees to certain conditions. Bill Belichick's son sacked from his college football coaching job.
2: North Carolina defensive coordinator Steve Belichick resigning from his position as the school wrapped up an independent investigation into the culture of its football program. That probe finding isolated disregard for values and standards of conduct. The younger Belichick has been on medical leave since August 6th. His resignation will be effective on October 27th when his leave ends. His father, Bill, is the head coach of the Tar Heels. He landed in Chapel Hill after winning six Super Bowls with the New England Patriots. Frank Lanza, Fox News.
1: The New York Knicks pausing ticket sales after an error caused them to be listed at prices they say were too high. The get-in price for the season opener against Philadelphia was listed at more than $1,000. The team says they're rolling back to last year's prices, plus an average increase of 12%. The team says sales will restart soon with correct prices. I'm Lee Silicera. This is Fox News.
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4: From 21 Alive News, I'm meteorologist David Tillmans. After a very wet Thursday morning, we start to dry up a bit. One or two storms may pop up overnight, but Friday looks to be drier with considerable cloud coverage and highs in the mid-70s. Rain chances return by the weekend, and we do have a first alert weather day on Saturday for excessive rainfall. I'm meteorologist David Tillmans on Whoa 92.3 FM and 1190 AM.
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5: 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Coming up next, our final news roundup and information overload hour.
7: 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It's 800-941-SEAN if you want to join us. You know, we've been having Bruce Blakeman and Steve Hilton both on radio and TV for a reason. I care enough about this country. I'm not ready to give up completely on these states. I have friends of mine that live in both states, and we have seen a mass exodus out of these states. And, you know, California is, and New York, the two of the worst, and people are leaving and they're fleeing. You know, California, they're going to Nevada, they're going to Texas, they're going to Arizona, you know, and from New York and New Jersey, they're headed to my free state of Florida. Or they're going to the Carolinas, or they're going to Tennessee, or they're going to the great state of Texas. God bless Texas. And there are two candidates, one in New York, one in California, that I truly believe this is the last, best, greatest hope for these respective states. You got Bruce Blakeman, who will join us in a minute. I think if Bruce Blakeman is elected, I know him. I've known him for a long time. When I lived in New York, I left 3 years ago. When I lived there, he was my county executive. He was amazing. Did a great job for the people in Long Island and Nassau County. My other friend, Steve Hilton, worked at Fox. He's running in California. He's on the ballot. He is trying to point out they have the highest income taxes, sales taxes, gas taxes in the country. And Gavin Newsom is out there with Don Lemon bragging about giving free health care to illegal immigrants, which is, even with all those taxes, they are running massive deficits that people can't afford to live there anymore. They can't even put water in a fire hydrant or in a reservoir for predictable wildfires with Santa Ana winds. They know it's going to happen on a regular basis. It's a phenomenon out there, and they don't practice the science of forestry, basic government work. Now, this is Bruce Blakeman's latest ad, hitting, you know, the incumbent governor who bows at the altar of Mamdani, Kathy Hochul, on the issue of affordability, crime, health care. Listen.
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7: All right. By the way, in New York, I read this in the New York Post today, and the headline is Zoe takes the throne. Mayor Mamdani, Zoran, Marxist, Commie Mamdani announced 17 new high-tech toilets. They will cost a whopping $235,000 each, part of a $4 million plan to offer relief to the city's public bathroom crisis. The mayor announced that the plan will, you know, in January, as a first step to add nearly, 1,100 public restrooms for the city's 8.6 million people. Okay, I'm sure that's going to solve the problem. You know, I'll just add one thing before we get to my friend Bruce Blakeman. Jonathan Turley had two articles. One, you better get ready for war. Socialists call for war in the streets and the end of capitalism. That's what I'm saying is on the ballot. Not one Republican supports this insane agenda. And then, of course, the DSA will get rid of all checks and balances, all of them. And Turley writes a second column. Hakeem Jeffries will take a baseball bat to the Supreme Court. I don't know how many times I have to list off what their published online stated agenda is. If any Republican supports it, let me know. But if they don't support it, I will do anything to stop this radicalized takeover of our country and the shredding of our Constitution. Bruce Blakeman, gubernatorial candidate, the great state of New York, sir. Well, the once great. I used to say New York City was the greatest city in the world. Can't say that anymore.
4: Well, it's not, because we have someone who's not even a socialist. He's a communist. He talks about collectivism, which is communism. Basically, he's against property rights. And this is probably the last chance we will ever have to stop him. Because if you have four more years of Kathy Hochul with 3 years of Zohran Mamdani, the state will be fundamentally changed. We won't have an economic system that we recognize. Our freedoms will be denied, and we will have anarchy in the streets. The fact of the matter is, this is ground zero here in New York, Sean. You're absolutely right. If we don't stop this cancer in New York, it's going to spread to other places, and Texas and Florida will not be immune. Think about Texas and Florida. You flip the state 6 points either way, and you can put these lunatics in charge. That's why we have to stop them here in New York. They are antithetical to the American values that our parents and our grandparents taught us, and I will fight them with every breath that I have to restore sanity to this state.
7: One thing that you have, one huge advantage that New York State has to get out of the fiscal mess that it's in, and the high rate of taxation that you have, and it's not implementing Mamdani's proposal for a 50% New York City death tax and lowering the threshold from $7.5 million to $750,000. You can't even buy a closet to live in for that amount of money in New York City. I know it sounds crazy, but it's true. And on top of the 40% federal death tax, the 10% death tax, that's 100% of people's money. You die with no money at that point. You can't donate it. You can't give it to your family. You can't do anything. It's just confiscation, and it's all money you pay taxes on. But your advantage is something called natural gas. You have an abundance of it. Fracking. Your neighboring state, Pennsylvania, is making a fortune doing it. Would you implement that on day one?
4: Absolutely, Sean. Can you imagine Texas or Saudi Arabia saying, we've got all this oil, we're not going to drill? It's absolutely crazy. We are sitting on one of the largest reserves of natural gas in Pennsylvania, where they allow it. They have new infrastructure. They got great jobs. People are driving around in brand new Cadillac Escalades. In New York, we drive around in 25-year-old pickup trucks in the southern tier of New York, right on the border of Pennsylvania, because Kathy Hochul won't let us get that natural gas and extract it. And that would increase significantly our supply of energy, which would materially bring down our energy costs. Our energy costs in New York State are 70% higher than the national average because of the green energy scam, part of which are wind turbines in the middle of the ocean, solar farms in upstate New York that are under snow 3 months out of the year, and not allowing us to extract the natural gas that Pennsylvania is allowed to. And here's the craziest thing about it. We had a crisis in the beginning of the summer, and Kathy Hochul had to capitulate and buy natural gas to keep us from having rolling blackouts in the metropolitan area, and she bought it from Pennsylvania. So they get the money, they get the tax benefits, they get the jobs, and New Yorkers are left hanging.
7: All right, quick break. Right back. More with New York gubernatorial candidate, Republican candidate Bruce Blakeman. We'll have more of him on the other side. Your call's coming up, 800-941-SHAWN. 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
7: 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You'll get a discount and a list of dealers where you live. 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Yet a light does shine in the darkness because Christians and Jews, they are coming together to boldly stand with Israel through the International Fellowship of Christians and Jews, Flags of Fellowship movement all across America. On the anniversary of October the 7th attacks, churches, synagogues, universities, communities, they are planting Israeli flags, a powerful declaration that Israel is not alone, and together we can combat the hate, the anti-Semitism, one flag at a time, while supporting the fellowship's life-saving work for all the people in need. Join this historic movement with a gift of just $25 and show the world that Israel is not alone. 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

0: All right, a final moments. He is the New York Republican gubernatorial candidate. Bruce Blakeman is with us in what is hopefully a big upset win and a change for New York that is drastically needed. You know, Bruce, we have been friends a long time. The reason why I see your race is doubly hard. I live here in Florida and South Florida, and Wall Street South is very real. Every big bank, every financial firm, every private equity firm, every investment firm, they have a bigger footprint in South Florida, all the way from Miami up to West Palm Beach than they do on Wall Street these days. And, you know, we're friends. And, you know, when people like me and a lot of my friends, they've said goodbye to New York. And it just it just makes your climb to win this election, which would really help and save your state, that much harder. So many people have left.
1: Well, here's the best news. Every day, Sean, another person walks up to me and says, I'm a lifelong Democrat. I've never voted Republican in my life before. We are voting for you, and we are voting Republican this year. Our party is nuts. Frank Lautenberg, the senator from New Jersey,
0: wow.
1: His widow, Bonnie, is supporting me. She ran a fundraiser for me. She's a liberal Democrat, but she is a common sense person. I am telling you, there is a groundswell of people in both parties and independent voters who want to restore sanity to New York. We're the most overtaxed state in the United States of America. Our electric bills are 70% higher than the national average. And Kathy Hochul is the most pro-criminal governor in America. And we've got a mayor that's an avowed communist. People are fed up. Zoran Mandami, he's anti-Semitic. He's anti-Christian. He's anti-American. Kathy Hochul endorsed him. He endorsed her. Democrats who have common sense are saying we've got to stop the insanity in our party.
0: Listen, I don't want you to misunderstand me, because number one, you're a friend. Number two, I have a lot of friends in New York. We have mutual friends in New York. You know who I'm talking about. And they're really good people. And I really care about their future. And I hate the thought of New York disintegrating any further than what it has. I know you can rescue New York. I know you can. I know that you can get rid of burdensome regulation, lower taxes. You can fix the crime problem, quality of life problem. I know that fracking would be a financial boom, the likes of which New York has never experienced. You are the guy. And what I'm saying to my friends in New York and California with Steve Hilton, this is your last shot, because I'm going to predict something, Bruce. If you don't win, the mass exodus that has taken place up to this point will be mild in comparison to what's going to happen right after you, if you were to ever, God forbid, lose that election.
1: Well, you're absolutely right, Sean. This is do or die for our state. And again, that's why independent voters and common sense Democrats are going to vote for me. Right now, we're in a statistical dead heat. Our polling has us in the margin of error. And we know that her polling, Kathy Hochul's polling, has the same numbers, because they haven't refuted the fact that we're in the margin of error. So we know that this is a race that we can win. It's one that will be a tremendous victory for the people that stayed in New York. It'll be a tremendous victory for restoring sanity in politics. It will restore us to American values. I will cut taxes. I will cut your utility bills. And I will make for safer communities. And everybody wants that, regardless of what party they're in or how they identify themselves, except the extreme DSA people who will never support me because they hate America and they know I love America.
0: I have full confidence in your abilities, and I know you're running hard. I know you're traveling the entire state. You're shaking hands. You're kissing babies. You're raising money. I really, really would love to see you shock the world and win this race. And it would only be a shock to other people. I would not be surprised, because anyone that meets you, anybody that knows you, anybody that looks at your record as Nassau County executive knows how successful you've been. And, you know, my plea to people in New York is save the state. Don't, you know, it's probably in Florida's best interest for Bruce to lose. I don't want New York to disintegrate anymore. The quality of life has gone to, you know, Adam Schiff. It's awful. So, you know, how can people help you, Bruce?
1: Go to BlakemanForNewYork.com. We're up against the Democratic machine. My burn rate each and every day on buying media is $300,000 a day. So if you can be generous and contribute, not just to save New York, but this could be the first step in saving America, because this is insidious. It's like a cancer, and we've got to stop it before it grows.
0: Well, Bruce Blakeman, I really appreciate you. We'll continue to have you on and Steve Hilton in California on. I'm really wishing you the best. I know you're the best man for the job, and I know you're putting your heart and soul into this. God bless you for doing it. I really think you might be able to pull this off. Only you can do it, and this is the last best hope for New York. I hope they're paying attention. Thank you, my friend. God bless you, and I hope people get out and vote for you.
1: We love you, we miss you, and may God bless you, and may God bless America.
0: All right, appreciate it. Bruce Blakeman, gubernatorial candidate, New York. Your last shot. I hope you don't blow it.

0: Hey, it's Wolves KB here. 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
1: Fox News, I'm Tom Graham. President Trump calling for Americans to be patient about high gas prices and the end of the war with Iran. He says it's a small price to pay to prevent that nation from getting a nuclear weapon. But new Fox News poll shows many Americans not happy.
2: Grocery prices are a major problem for 62% of registered voters, and gas prices are a major problem for 61% of registered voters. That is up 13% from the 2024 election cycle.
1: Fox's Peter Ducey there. For the first time, U.S. defense officials have publicly confirmed that American forces have deployed operational weapons in orbit. The announcement coming from the Air Force Secretary Troy Meek early this week.
3: U.S. officials did not provide specifics on the weapons and did not say for how long they have been deployed. The Air Force Secretary oversees U.S. Space Force, which was created in 2019.
1: Fox's Jennifer Griffin. 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
5: From 21 Alive News, I'm meteorologist David Tillman. After a very wet Thursday morning, we start to dry up a bit. One or two storms may pop up overnight, but Friday looks to be drier with considerable cloud coverage and highs in the mid-70s. Rain chances return by the weekend, and we do have a first alert weather day on Saturday for excessive rainfall. I'm meteorologist David Tillman on WoWo 92.3 FM and 1190 AM.
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12: Of stories, laughter, late nights, and early mornings. And he says it never gets old. Thank you, Sean Hannity, for 25 great years.
13: No, actually, thank all of you in this audience. You make it possible. It's such an honor to be here every day, and we are humbled by it. 800-941-SEAN if you want to be a part of the program. 25 now till the top of the hour. Look, this is really, these are scary times. Why? Because if somebody wants to stalk you, they can get your information, within seconds. It's frightening. It's chilling. For example, right now, somewhere, some stranger, some weirdo, some sick individual is buying a list. I'm not talking about stocks. They're buying a list of people from these data brokers. They sell real marketing lists. For example, marketing lists that they actually brand suffering seniors, recently widowed, rural and barely making it, bad credit card declines, low income swing voters. One broker even sold a list of sexual assault survivors. I'm not making any of this up. And there are people out there that'll buy all this stuff. $79 per 1,000 names of people. And that record includes your name, your phone number, your home address, your age, your health problems, pieces of your life, all packaged, all sold to people that you do not ever want to have that information. It should scare every one of you. The broker has no idea what the buyer plans to do with that information. 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Now, it will automatically send removal requests to more than 420 data brokers and people search sites. The people that, in other words, keep this information and sell it. And then they'll make sure.

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3: It's also rather outdated.
4: So that fits in perfectly with the amnesty for illegals, abolishing borders, and ending all deportation and abolishing ICE. That basically is America. Now, it would be the single biggest national security disaster in our history, and it has predictable results. That's why Donald Trump securing the border. Add that to the list of his many, many successes and why he needs to stay in power and why you do not want these DSA psychos, and they are psychos, ever getting power. It is a clear and present danger. The president, by the way, his DHS now has hit 16 straight months, zero releases at the border. None. All right, let's get to our busy telephones. Let's say hi. Kelly is in Arkansas. Kelly, hi. How are you? Glad you called.
5: Hey, it's an honor. Certainly don't always agree with you, but I am a Blue Dog Democrat, and you're exactly right. Letting those people, they're so un-American, into the party, and I know the party's fragmented, just like the Republican Party is, but I wanted to ask you, what are you looking at with the independents? How are they going to swing this time? I know how they normally do. I love politics. But aren't people just really mad about the high prices? And I'll just listen to you talk. I respect your opinion.
4: Yes, sir. All right. Here's the long and short of it. The polling this year, my recommendation is it's been so bad, as evidenced by, you know, El Sayed, some polls had him up by 20 points. He barely won by a point. Francesca Hong, she was up as many as 20 to 30 points in multiple polls. She lost her race by 3,000. The polls have been that bad. There's only a few pollsters I trust. Matt Towery, Insider Advantage, Robert Cahaley, Trafalgar, John McLaughlin. There's not many pollsters I trust. Rasmussen, I trust. But they have not been polling, except for Rasmussen, to the extent that I feel comfortable trusting any of the polls out there. The polls, the main pollsters that we often cite are people that can never poll Donald Trump right. So any election that he is even, you know, remotely involved in. And this goes to my conversation with the president about this issue of, you know, we have to be all hands on deck and prevent these radical DSA, constitution-treading radicals ever getting power, because that's what they would do. And the president is in full agreement with me. And so, you know, in terms of independence, Matt Towery actually pinged me last night late, and he believes that they are not leaning in any particular direction at this time, 47 days out of the election. And he thinks that it's just too early to determine. I am telling you, anyone that predicts the outcome of this election now with any degree of certainty is just not telling you the truth. I hope that gives you a good answer. Anyway, 800-941-SEAN if you want to be a part of the program. South Carolina Joe on the Sean Hannity Show. What's up, Joe?

0: Joe, how are you? Glad you called.
1: Sean, first of all, you are the most in-touch broadcaster outside of Rush that I've ever met, and I was in the business for 5 decades.
0: Oh, wow. What'd you do in the business? I'm fascinated.
1: Started as a disc jockey, went up through promotions, got involved in a lot of different things, moved from there into sales, sales management, general management for all of the major corporations, traveled all over the country, ended up owning stations on Hilton Head Island and in Beaufort, South Carolina.
0: Wow. What a great, great American success story. I can't think of a better industry to be in than broadcasting. I was hooked the first day I got behind a microphone. We had a caller earlier that's, you're out of touch. And I tried to give him every opportunity. I kept him on for a half hour to give me an example. And if there ever is one, I beg all of you in this audience to tell me, you know, exactly what you don't like, because the most important thing to me is to do the best job possible. I can't really explain, you know, as I'm heading into the 25th year in syndication, 38 years in radio, and I'm completing. Early next month, my 30th year on the Vox News Channel, and I'll begin my 31st year. It's given me time to pause in my own life and to be introspective and reflective. And the main thing that comes into my mind is gratitude and appreciation. And there's a certain humility associated with that, in the sense that I'm just so grateful that all the people I've ever worked with, all the opportunities, people that took chances on me when they shouldn't have, people that had patience with me when I was, you know, as Eric Seidel would say, a diamond in the rough, my program director and manager in Atlanta when I was a local host. I'm still friends with everybody that I ever worked for in radio. Bill Donovan in Athens, Alabama. And I'm just grateful. And I hope that comes across, because it's sincere and it's where my heart is.
1: John, it does come across. As a matter of fact, once a year, I make it a point to call all of those guys who helped me during my career. I'm a guy from Brooklyn who got hooked on it from Gene Shepard, who was the voice and the narrator on The Christmas Story. So anyway, wow. It's a great thing. To my point, since I ended up dealing in the upper level of management and the like, and I've dealt with a lot of CEOs, when we're talking about AI and the group coming together to regulate themselves, CEOs don't get to the point that they are by being that generous in giving away power. They never want the government to come in and structure them, for sure. However, if I had a product or a service that is easily duplicated and therefore able to bring down the value of my company, especially getting ready to go into an IPO, I would do everything in my power to limit the entry of those people into my space. I got a feeling somewhere down the line, these four guys have got an idea that maybe we can structure these limitations to keep us as the mainstay for AI. Conspiracy, maybe. If I'm wrong, I'll apologize. But I really believe business in there.
0: Listen, my antenna, Joe, and I'm really mesmerized and impressed by your background. What a great life story you have to tell. My antenna went up the minute Barack Obama said that every Democrat should run on this AI issue. And then Bernie Sanders said we should eliminate AI. And then the heads of the big AI companies all simultaneously are saying the same thing. My suspicion goes to maybe they want to keep their monopoly. And, you know, and then I listen to the whistleblowers, and we've debated a couple of them and interviewed a couple of them. And they're all nice people. I think they have the best intentions, but they're making predictions about human extinction by this super, super artificial intelligence that is emerging, that will be smarter and be able to outthink and outwit and then therefore control humanity and our future. And while I think we have to take any analysis like that seriously, I am suspicious of a political agenda behind all of it, as I expressed. I want to know more about it. I don't want the I don't think the government is the answer. And to me, when you the communist Chinese, the very day, week that these people are saying this, they come out with the statement that they are continuing in AI. That tells me everything I need to know, because if we slow down, that gives them time to catch up. And, you know, you like old radio. You know, Barry Farber said it best, one of the great pioneers of talk radio. There's never been a country in the history of mankind that has accumulated more power, abused it less than the United States of America. And I would rather that we be ahead of the curve, we be in control. So I think, Joey, I think you're right. God bless you. What a great life story. We really appreciate the fact that you took the time to call. And thank you so much for being with us.
1: Yeah. And Sean, with your connection with Ainsley, if you're ever down this way in Charleston, love to get together, break bread to one of the great chop houses here in town. I think you know who I'm talking about.
0: Oh, yeah. It's called Hall's Steakhouse. I've been there many times. I love the area. I have friends that live there as well. And very kind to you. I think we could talk radio till, you know, the cows come home. I don't think we'd stop. We'd probably just do an all-nighter. And thank you, my friend. God bless you. 800-941-SHAWN is our number. 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Okay, we all say we want that. Well, one of the best ways you can achieve that goal is the food that you put into your body. Now, breakfast is usually hard for a lot of people. 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

All right, we have run out of time. Let not your heart be troubled. We'll be back tomorrow, 46 days till the most important, critical midterm in our life. We're loaded up tonight. Tom Homan, the border czar, is on. Also, the great Victor Davis Hanson, Caroline Leavitt will be on tonight. Eric Schmidt, Reince Priebus, Sage Steele. I mean, we're loaded up. Set your DVR, Hannity, tonight, 9 Eastern on the Fox News Channel. We just dropped a new podcast, well, two this week, one with Newt Gingrich, one with Senator Tim Scott, wherever you get your video podcast. We'll see you tonight at 9. Set your DVR. We have a great show. Back here tomorrow. Thank you for making the show possible.

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6: Possible sit down. I'm Lisa Lacera, Fox News. With no movement to end the Iran conflict, President Trump reportedly is set to meet with Arab leaders next week.
7: According to a new interview that President Trump gave Axios, there's a plan for him to meet with some Gulf leaders in New York on the sidelines of the UN General Assembly. The talk would be about ending the Iran war.
6: Fox's Peter Ducey at the White House. This comes as the State Department has agreed to issue visas for key Iranian diplomats to attend the UN General Assembly. Yesterday, PLO and Palestinian Authority members had their visas denied. The White House pushing back after the UN Human Rights Council says they found reasonable grounds to believe the United States committed war crimes in two strikes in Iran. White House spokeswoman Anna Kelly wrote the UN Human Rights Council has accomplished nothing for human rights while spouting unserious nonsense for decades. President Trump talks up new policies while hosting hunters, fishermen, and other outdoor leaders at the White House.
8: President Trump highlighting two executive orders he signed reversing former President Biden-era restrictions on U.S. land that aim to expand hunting and fishing opportunities.
9: This builds on our actions in August that opened up another 92 million acres of federal land across 32 states.
8: The president hosting Interior Secretary Doug Burgum and more than 100 outdoorsmen at a Rose Garden dinner.
9: The second order I signed today eliminates absurd federal regulations on our saltwater anglers, boaters, charter captains, and coastal communities.
8: The president went on to say he's delivered historic levels of funding for wildlife and sports fishing restoration grants.
6: Fox's Kristen Goodwin. At least 48 people have died, about 100 others being treated in southern Nigeria after drinking a locally brewed alcoholic beverage suspected of containing methanol. 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
14: Ongoing tariffs being imposed by the U.S. and Canada shaping critical midterm races in northern border states.
15: Republicans in tight Senate races in Michigan and Maine are taking different messaging approaches on effects of tariffs on and from Canada. Maine Senator Susan Collins has voted several times against Trump tariffs and has told the administration of tariff effects in her state. Canada is Maine's top trade partner, as it is for Michigan as well. But there, Republican Senate candidate Mike Rogers has said President Trump is within his right to impose tariffs and put America first. Both the Maine and Michigan seats in the Senate, if flipped, could be important in deciding which party has the majority in the next Congress. Gernal Scott, Fox News.
14: The head of the FAA says the agency expects about $1 million cost from tariffs on the government's more than $12.5 billion air traffic control upgrade plan. A Tennessee grandmother finds out what can happen when AI makes a mistake.
16: 50-year-old Angela Lips of Tennessee was babysitting the neighbor's kids when she thought she was being kidnapped. Marched out of the house at gunpoint, officers citing a warrant for a bank fraud out of Fargo, North Dakota, state she's never been to. AI facial recognition had matched the lips to a woman withdrawing money using a fake military ID. The grandma held without bail on 8 felonies, jailed and extradited for nearly 6 months before she was released into the Fargo freezing cold Christmas Eve. No way to get home. Lips suing the city, saying they never investigated her bank records to prove she wasn't there. Plus, she looks nothing like the suspect.
14: Fox's Therese Crowley. Wall Street stocks recovered most of their losses for the week. The Dow up 360, the Nasdaq gained 439, the S&P plus 85. The price of Brent crude, the international standard, fell 1%. I'm Lee Silvestro. This is Fox News.
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17: From 21 Alive News, I'm meteorologist David Tillmans. After a very wet Thursday morning, we start to dry up a bit. One or two storms may pop up overnight, but Friday looks to be drier with considerable cloud coverage and highs in the mid-70s. Rain chances return by the weekend, and we do have a first alert weather day on Saturday for excessive rainfall. I'm meteorologist David Tillmans on WoWo 92.3 FM and 1190 AM.
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0: Sullivan here. Our number, 877-381-3811. 877-381-3811. Look, I really am getting sick and tired of these individuals in our country who have no connection to it, who feel no connection to it. These are ingrates and worse. I'm sick and tired of it. We owe Islamists nothing. Zero. We owe Marxists nothing. Zero. The Democrat Party has always been a party of bigotry and racism and anti-Semitism and hatred. That doesn't mean every Democrat believes in that, but the party fundamentally embraces it. Now, it was a really neat trick in the 60s and 70s and 80s and 90s and now, where they used the economy, as I explained in American Marxism, as a way to buy votes, as a way to create constituencies. I know that quite well, and so do you. But the fact of the matter is, when the rubber hits the road, the Democrat Party was for slavery and segregation. The Democrat Party was for eugenics against blacks. Their hero, Woodrow Wilson, was an advocate for this. The Democrat Party, I'm all choked up. The Democrat Party, right into the 60s and 70s, segregation. It's never been a Republican position, ever. But then it turned into an economic issue, you see. Well, you don't support this group because you don't support redistribution of wealth or these programs or that program. It's very clever. And yet they still love Franklin Roosevelt. In 1940, he refused to sign an anti-lynching federal law because he's afraid he'd lose some votes. Or that his administration turned away Jews who had fled Europe, many of whom wound up killed in the ovens of the Holocaust. And I could go on and on. But now it's a party that embraces the Islamists. It's a party like the European left that does the same thing. Now we have this guy, Hassan Piker. And I want the Supreme Court to understand what they did, because this has real world consequences. What the Supreme Court did in creating birthright citizenship, which is absolutely not in the Constitution and never was. But we have cowards in John Roberts. We have cowards in Barrett. They made a political and a policy decision. There is simply no constitutional justification for what they did. And so we get Hassan Piker, whose parents come here from Egypt. They're very well to do. They give birth to this little bastard. Then they go back to Turkey with him. He becomes radicalized, and he comes back a citizen. And you're going to see more and more and more of this, because this is what's been going on now for decades. It's now coming to a head. And you can thank the Supreme Court that just constitutionalized this. You realize there's nothing we can do about this guy. We can't denaturalize him. According to the Supreme Court, he's a citizen by birth. We can't deport him. He's a citizen by birth. And then you have Saeed, El Saeed. What a disgrace. And we now have thousands and thousands like this. I've said before, and it's been picked up by others, and that's a good thing. It's this. Islamism is incompatible with Americanism. It's incompatible with our founding, with our Declaration, with our Constitution, obviously with our Judeo-Christian belief and value system, just like Marxism. It's incompatible. It doesn't work. They're not going to assimilate. That doesn't mean there aren't some Muslims who will. No question about that. And I know several. But that's not the point. The point is, Islamism won't and can't. And when you're talking about 2 billion people worldwide, it only takes a small percentage, and it isn't that small, that embraces the most radical elements of Islamism. Piker's one of them. This is a constant slap in the face of Mr. and Mrs. America, you, the American people. We love this country. Some people have come to this country legally, and they love the country. Some people are 5th, 6th, 8th, 10th generation, love the country. But in the last several decades, with open borders and the ushering in of third world miscreants, malcontents, and reprobates who hate the country, well, we're turning into Europe, and Europe is dead. Can't defend itself. It doesn't have the will to survive. It's over. And that cancer is in America, in the form of the Democrat Party, in the form of the media, in the form of the culture. Hassan Piker is interviewed by Axios yesterday. So the first question I have is why? The New York Times has given a platform several times. Major media keep giving him a platform. Axios gives him a platform. Why? I wouldn't let that little thug bastard on my program any more than I would let the thug bastard Tucker Carlson on my program. Two peas in a pod. In fact, he endorsed El Sayed, Dick Carlson, for the Senate. So here's Piker. Cut one, go.
1: You once said that America is the top dog in terrorism.
2: Yes.
1: Do you think America, then, is worse than Al-Qaeda?
2: Pound for pound, as far as the number of deaths, yes, we have caused tremendous terror all around the world. I think that that is not only terror that we are waging on regular civilians in nations in the periphery, but it's also having consequences on ourselves. It's having dramatic consequences.
0: Okay, that's enough. So, ladies and gentlemen, I want you to think about something. We were attacked in World War II. We destroyed the Axis powers. We didn't take over Japan. We didn't take over Germany. We didn't take over Italy. We defeated them. We didn't conquer their territory. Did we? Israel's been attacked repeatedly, and they respond. And they respond. I don't know another religion on the face of the earth that has committed so many acts of terrorism, that has attempted to conquer so much land and overthrow one government after another. I don't. So pound for pound, America has caused tremendous terror all over the world. So when we liberated 250 million people in Eastern Europe, we committed acts of terrorism. So in World War II, when we defeated Hitler and Tojo and fascist Italy, Mussolini, and liberated people throughout Europe, we committed acts of terrorism? We have never committed any act of terrorism, ever. Ever. In this guy's cancer-ridden brain, we and Israel, fighting Khomeini in Iran, directly and indirectly, fighting other terror elements in the Middle East, we are committing acts of terrorism. Not the Islamists slaughtering black Christians in Africa, no. Not the Islamists killing Christians and Druze and other minorities in Syria, no. Not Muslims slaughtering Muslims, over 500,000 in Syria, no, no, no, no, no. Not 99% Muslim Yemen, where the Houthis have slaughtered 150,000 people, no. This is real life, ladies and gentlemen. This is what's going on. Not the Taliban in Afghanistan. Brutalizes, executions, horrendous. The treatment of women, the treatment of little girls. The brutality, unspeakable. Unspeakable. It's the United States, you see, with our great Constitution that they want to destroy. Due process. Warrants. The right to counsel. You don't get any of that in anywhere in the Muslim world. Period. This is a man who's been embraced by Ro Khanna, a representative from Silicon Valley who wants to be president. This is a man who was the man around town just a few months ago, right? Now the Democrats closer to the election, and we don't want to talk about him. Well, we're going to talk about him because he's out there and the media's promoting him, and he's the face of the Democrat Party. Cut two, go.
1: It seems you care a lot more about how Israel treats Muslims than how China treats Muslims.
2: Yeah, because Israel is murdering not just Muslims, but Christians as well with my tax dollars.
0: Israel's murdering Christians and Muslims with his tax dollars? And it is funny, isn't it? It is funny how he doesn't really talk about China, does he? And 2 to 3 million Uyghurs in concentration camps with horrific things being done to them. They're Muslims. Israel's not killing Christians and Israel's not killing Muslims. Israel's killing enemies that attack them first. Do you understand there are Israeli Muslims that serve in the IDF? That serve in the IDF. Arabs, Indians, people of all backgrounds, people of all faiths, Muslims, Christians, obviously Jews and so forth, Druze. It's probably one of the most diverse societies on the face of the earth, just like ours. I've told you before, if you hate America, you hate Israel. If you hate Israel, you hate America. Why? Because we have shared values and beliefs. The Hebrew Bible, the Torah, was essential to our founding. And the embrace of Christianity and the overwhelming number of Christian delegates to the Second Continental Congress and to the Constitutional Convention. But for the Christian majority, we wouldn't be the country we are. But for the Torah, the Hebrew Bible, we wouldn't be the country we are. All rejected. All rejected. But all embraced by us and by Israel. I'll be right back.
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Al-Qaeda. Seriously, ladies and gentlemen, a terrorist organization that slaughters civilians, that slaughtered 3,000 of our people. And this guy's walking around, he's got a Porsche, he's got a multi-million dollar home and Malibu and dresses in $1,000, $2,000 suits, and he's invited in the media and so forth. You know, it's amazing. And by the way, don't misread what I'm saying. I've never been invited to be interviewed on any of these programs as a number one New York Times bestselling author, radio host, TV host, and I don't want to be. That's not my point. For the left-wing media in America, I am more toxic than this guy, Mr. Producer. Isn't that crazy? It's stunning to me. Stunning. It's disgusting. It's disgusting. That just shows you where the left is, where the Democrat Party is, where the media are. It just shows you how sick this is. I'll be right back.

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5: Fox News, I'm Carmen Roberts. Alabama executed Jeffrey Lee tonight for a 1998 double murder. The state put him to death by lethal injection months after a judge blocked the state from using nitrogen gas. Prosecutors charge a driver involved in a deadly Los Angeles bus crash with the murder of two people.
6: L.A. County District Attorney Nathan Hochman says Bailey Lynn Rios faces second-degree murder, driving under the influence, and reckless driving charges.
7: She will be looking at a maximum sentence of life in prison.
6: The 36-year-old is accused of being impaired by drugs when she slammed her Ford Expedition into a Metro bus Tuesday.
5: Fox's Kristen Goodwin. A news helicopter covering that incident also crashed, killing both people on board. And the U.S. Postal Service says it has stopped work on a computer system tied to President Trump's effort to limit mail-in voting. 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
8: From 21 Alive News, I'm meteorologist David Tillman. After a very wet Thursday morning, we start to dry up a bit. One or two storms may pop up overnight, but Friday looks to be drier with considerable cloud coverage and highs in the mid-70s. Rain chances return by the weekend, and we do have a first alert weather day on Saturday for excessive rainfall. I'm meteorologist David Tillman on WoWo 92.3 FM and 1190 AM.
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0: The editorial board of the Detroit News. I don't know if the Free Press is still there. It used to be a fairly solid paper. The Detroit News, I believe, is pretty left-wing. The Detroit News endorsement for U.S. Senator from Michigan goes to Mike Rogers. Fairly shocking. They say Mike Rogers is the prototype of a United States senator. He spent 14 years in the House, rising to chair of the Vital Intelligence Committee. The 63-year-old Republican left Congress at the end of 2014, having been elected to his House seat seven times by his mid-Michigan constituents. Rogers then embarked on a successful career in private industry, becoming an expert in cybersecurity. He's also served his country as an officer in the U.S. Army and as an FBI agent assigned to the Organized Crime Division. He's mature, they say, trustworthy, more than prepared to sit at the table with national and world leaders. Rogers' experience, clear thinking, and temperament are bound to quickly vault him into the Senate's leadership ranks should he prevail in the November 3 election. By contrast, they write, his Democratic opponent, Abdul El-Sayed, has a thin career background that contains little to recommend him for one of the nation's most powerful leadership jobs. El-Sayed spent 2 years as head of Detroit's health department and two more years as director of the Wayne County Department of Health, Human, and Veteran Services. He's a doctorate in public health and was an assistant professor of epidemiology at Columbia University. The 41-year-old Rhodes Scholar has spent much of his adult life in classrooms, while El-Sayed holds a medical degree and has described himself as a physician. He does not have a license to practice medicine. Then he's not a physician. The most glaring gap in his resume is that he has never held a political or policy-making position. There's a bigger concern about El-Sayed. He has worked so hard covering his tracks leading up to this Senate race that it's impossible to know who he really is or where he would stand in the Senate. Actually, it's very easy to know. We have a budding, a growing anti-American Islamist, Jew-hating wing in the Democrat Party. See, in the Republican Party, we don't tolerate it. That's why Katarlson and the rest of them are, they're in the wilderness, attacking. He's deleted social media posts that reportedly called into question his attitude about America in the aftermath of 9/11 terrorist attacks. He's taken down roughly 100 YouTube videos that paint an unflattering picture of him and his cultural views. Candidate who feels the need to hide his past from voters is not someone who can be trusted to be the same person after Election Day as he was on the campaign trail. El-Sayed claims to be a capitalist, though he's embraced many of the priorities of the Democratic Socialists of America, is endorsed by its spiritual leader, Senator Bernie Sanders, and is some of the more outrageous members in his orbit. He also says he has no animosity toward Jews, but is demurred on support for Israel's right to exist as a Jewish state. Again, on this issue, his associations are telling. El-Sayed brought in Hassan Piker as a closer for his primary election campaign. Piker is a Twitch personality and a notorious anti-Semite, and I might add anti-American. The Democratic Congressional Caucus is already awash in anti-Israel members. It doesn't need one more from Michigan. That's a good point. Michigan faces far too many challenges that require help from Washington to risk sending someone to the Senate who would vote with the Democrat Party's radical wing, limiting its effectiveness in delivering for his state. The concern many voters have with Mike Rogers, according to recent Detroit News WDIV TV polling, is that he's been endorsed by President Donald Trump,

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3: These campaigns, I would absolutely be telling my people to disavow you, because depending on where we are, I really would, because we want to win.
4: Yeah.
3: We want to win.
4: Yeah.
3: And so, like, if you're not going to help people win,
5: so that's the disagreement we have.
3: And so listen, I've elected people, though, and you've never elected anybody.
5: I know. You're right. You're absolutely right. But here's the thing. I'm not expecting these people to hug and kiss me or even defend me vociferously. I'm expecting them to tackle the form, tackle the framework, to expose the hypocrisy. Now, the hypocrisy is not going to work for MAGA. They're a cult. We know that. But
6: funny hearing this from an Islamist. Boy, is he detestable. Go ahead.
5: In the broad coalition that we have designed, the anti-Trump coalition, that will go, oh, my God, finally someone is addressing the fact that they are holding a Twitch streamer, a rabble rouser.
6: You're not a rabble rouser. You're a terrorist supporter. You're a bigot and a racist and a Jew hater. You support Mao, and you just talked up Al Qaeda while talking down America. Do they get more disgusting than this piece of crap, ladies and gentlemen? I don't think so. Go ahead.
5: The President of the United States of America. This is so insincere. So when I see Democrats lean in to a Republican
6: birthright citizenship, I want to thank the Chief Justice of the United States, John Roberts. I want to thank his sidekick, Amy Comey Barrett. Brett Kavanaugh kind of split the baby. But, of course, the Democrats, they did their conga line, the three Democrats. What a disgusting situation. Go ahead.
5: Show how wonderful they are, to show how, to show how different they are from people like myself. I get increasingly
6: frustrated. You know what? Here's what gets me. The guy is stupid, okay? He's a rambling buffoon. That's what he is. He's a rambling buffoon. And the fact that he hasn't weaseled his way into the Democrat Party. He's been ushered into the Democrat Party. Now, some of them are running for the hills now. So I don't want to talk about him. Debbie Dingleberry is one of them. Debbie Dingleberry. She used to pretend to be a moderate. She's no moderate. But now she doesn't want to talk about him. But they all were slobbering all over Puker. Slobbering all over. Now, Al-Sayed, as the Detroit News just pointed out, his closer in the primary was Hassan Puker. But now he's trying to distance himself from Puker, having tried to erase his whole background on social media. And so it comes up. Debbie Dingleberry on the Constipated News Network today. Cut five, go.
7: Before that interview clip published, Al-Sayed told Armani Raju he would not campaign with Piker in the general election. He did campaign with Piker in the primary. We've seen Piker continue to make provocative comments. Does Al-Sayed need to do more to distance himself from Piker?

0: Okay, I want to say this at this point. I'm so sick of talking about Hassan Piker.
1: Who gives a damn what you're sick of, lady? The reality is he's part of your party. What's wrong? You don't want to answer it? You don't want to answer it? You should be condemning him. You should be condemning him. And yet you can't do it, can you? You know what Chuck Schumer's done? The highest ranking Jew in the Senate ever. You know what he's done? He's embraced El Said. He's sending $10 million into Michigan to help him. Says we had a good and friendly meeting. A good and friendly meeting. These are the left-wing Jews in the Democrat Party that people like me have to deal with, Mr. Producer. I hate to say it, but it's true. True. Suicidal. There's nothing that El Said can say that would stop Chuck Schumer from supporting him. You've got the Attorney General of Michigan, couldn't even go to her own Democrat Party convention. She said she'd be booed. She worried about her safety. And then she tells Jews, basically, you kind of put party before your own security. Wow. Then you have another Jewish senator from Michigan, Slotnick, or whatever the hell her name is. She campaigned as a moderate. You know, she worked at the CIA once. She endorsed El Said. The guy from Georgia. What's his name? Ascoff or whatever his name is? I know, I'm just messing. He endorsed El Said. Crazy. Crazy. So Dingleberry said, I don't want to deal with this. Go ahead.
0: Hassan Piker to go away. I don't know why he had to do that interview. Everything he said in that interview is deep. Look, the bombing of the school in Iran was horrific. We shouldn't be in the war in Iran. We continued to vote for it. This election is about to adult El Said, not Hassan Piker. What he has said, I think Israel's got a right to exist. Quite frankly, the things he has said about women are horrific. I don't understand. I keep telling people, someone explain to me why he has so many followers. But he is not, if he wants to see Abdullah El Said elected, stop going on television.
1: Stay away. After he's elected, do whatever you want. Do whatever you want. But not now. Not now. No, we got to get that seat so damn power hungry. No principles whatsoever. It's so damn power hungry. I'll be right back.
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0: 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Al-Sayed with reporters in D.C. yesterday after he had what was to be a very confidential meeting with Schumer. They saw him going in the back door. And then they caught him going in the back door, and they went up to Schumer, and they said, "How was the meeting?" And he's very well, very highly hunched over, and he was crawling out from under his rock. And very well. It was very friendly, very positive. Sick. Absolutely sick. Cut six, go.
1: But people care about what Hassan Piker was campaigning.
2: They really don't care about.
1: Well, they've been asking.
2: They really don't. Like I've been all over Michigan. You know, nobody asked me that question. Y'all like to ask me. You people like to care, but you know, I'm in D.C. today.
0: You're asked that question all the time. Boy, you a serial liar. Go ahead.
2: D.C., but I would encourage you to come to places like Michigan and have conversations with people. I promise you, they don't think that a streamer in California is raising the price of their gas.
0: Oh, a streamer in California that you had at your primary election. Hmm? Is that what you're talking about? See, they got it all figured out. The radicals, the Marxists and the Islamists. Just distance yourself. Remember the guy in Texas? Remember him? Remember what his pastor said? Oh, yeah. He'll change his position after the election. He has to get elected. This is what they think of you, America. Oh, you folks in Michigan. This is what they think of you. Understand. Go ahead.
2: The guy right down there who lives in the White House, he's doing it. So people really, really care about why Donald Trump seems to be interested in...
0: So he shifts it to Donald Trump. Now, this is... all practiced, all talking points. Go ahead.
2: Trade war, we have no business fighting. Or fighting a hot war, we have no business fighting. That's what people are talking about.
0: This hot war stuff, it just amazes me. And I've made the point online, I've made it here, I've made it on TV. And again, it's being repeated now, and it should be. All this doomer crap about AI, you could have rogue AI, creating weapons of mass destruction. People don't even know what they're talking about. And there's Bernie Sanders at the charge, Mr. Marxist. We have to control all of this. We can't have this sort of thing going on. We can't. Meanwhile, we have a genocidal, mass-murdering regime in Iran that has, in fact, produced weaponized uranium for nuclear weapons. That, according to Envoy Witkoff, was 11 days from having a warhead. And then they say, we have no business doing that. No. It's AI we have to worry about, not the Iranian regime. No. That's how sick these buffoons are. We'll be right back.

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4: Time is now to rein in artificial intelligence. I'm Lisa Lacera, Fox News. That's a call from House Democrats after AI industry leaders told lawmakers development needs to be slowed down. House Democratic Leader Hakeem Jeffries blasted Speaker Johnson for sending lawmakers home until after the midterms.
5: As opposed to working in the Congress in a bipartisan way, in a comprehensive way, to address the urgent issue of AI safety. In the best interest of the American people and the world.
4: President Trump has called warnings about AI a hoax and ridiculous. This is there's a warning from an industry giant about new behavior from their artificial intelligence models.
6: OpenAI disclosing 6 reports of unexpected or concerning behavior in artificial intelligence models as the debate over AI safety grows increasingly heated. Among those reports, an unrelated research model inserted jailbreak-like instructions into its own notes to disregard its normal constraints and told itself to be freed from the roles and identities that bind other chatbots. In another instance, an AI agent uploaded files to the internet to obtain a browser citation without asking the user. OpenAI saying those reports were discovered during training or evaluation over the past months.
4: Fox's Lillian Wu. A federal judge has ordered the Kennedy Center provide 30 days notice before making any major physical changes to the building, including demolishing it, as President Trump has threatened. Alabama has put to death a man for a 1998 double murder at a pawn shop 3 months after a judge's ruling blocked the state from putting him to death with nitrogen gas. Jeffrey Lee died by lethal injection at the William C. Holman Correctional Facility in Atmore. Lee was the second execution in Alabama this year. 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
4: Renewed questions after Seattle police release internal messages related to July's deadly food festival shooting.
11: Newly released text messages from the Seattle Police Department appear to reveal roughly an hour after the Bite of Seattle shooting in July, officials knew how many people were killed, that they had a suspect in custody, and that there was still one at large. The texts also include a rep for Seattle Mayor Katie Wilson's office asking police to wait for Wilson before a media briefing that didn't happen until 5 hours after the incident. Three people were killed and at least four others were injured. Officials have faced scrutiny over delays in sharing information. The police department says it's still waiting to recover former Chief Sean Barnes's texts. Barnes, who was out of town during the shooting, was asked by the mayor to resign. Kristen Goodwin, Fox News.
4: 14 months in prison for a man who sprayed vinegar at Democratic Congresswoman Ilhan Omar during a town hall in Minneapolis in January. Witnesses say they saw Anthony Kasmerchak jump up from the audience, spraying liquid from a syringe at Omar. Omar security officers quickly tackled him. There might be a serial killer on the loose in South Africa.
12: South African police now say a ninth woman's body has been discovered in an area east of Johannesburg, adding it could be linked to a series of killings are investigating. All nine bodies were found in the same municipality over the last 2 months, raising concerns that they were carried out by the same person or people. Police previously said some similarities in the killings of the first eight victims were sufficiently concerning for the police to issue a public warning. The unidentified woman appeared to be about 30 years old, had an apparent stab wound to her side, and her throat appeared to have been cut. John Saucier, Fox News.
4: Former Senator John Kyle of Arizona, who helped shape water policies in the West and guided the confirmation of Supreme Court Justice Brett Kavanaugh, has died. His family says Kyle died last night from a neurological disorder. He was 84. I'm Lee Silasera. This is Fox News.
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13: From 21 Alive News, I'm meteorologist David Tillman. After a very wet Thursday morning, we start to dry up a bit. One or two storms may pop up overnight, but Friday looks to be drier with considerable cloud coverage and highs in the mid-70s. Rain chances return by the weekend, and we do have a first alert weather day on Saturday for excessive rainfall. I'm meteorologist David Tillman on WoWoW 92.3 FM and 1190 AM.
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14: Maybe your Republican just goes along to get along, and he's one of these guys that the best job he's ever going to have in his life is being a member of Congress, and that'll be the most money that they'll ever make in their life. 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
16: 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I want to encourage you strongly. It's Thursday. Set your DVR, whatever recording device you use, for Life, Liberty, and Levin Saturday. It's a killer show, 8 p.m. Eastern. Now, those of you who don't aren't in a position to watch it live, at least you'll be able to watch it later. Same with Sunday. 8 p.m. Eastern on Sunday on Fox. I want to encourage you Levinites out there to just keep at it. We're coming up close to the election. I want to keep, you know, drilling down on this. And I'm trying to present you with information and arguments and so forth and so on that you can share with others. So it's not your typical show. I have one or two guests. I let the guests speak. They're chosen for a reason. Because I think they'll be helpful. We're mission-oriented here, and I also think that you'll very much enjoy it. So in addition to my opening statement, which apparently is very popular, I hope you'll stick with us. Again, you can DVR the show. You just said it now, 8 p.m. Eastern time on Fox, Saturday and Sunday. It's better that you watch it live, but at least you'll have it taped. That's the way I view it. What do, Mr. Producer? You tape it, don't you? You DVR it. Well, why is it that when we say DVR, it's like, what are you, boomer? I don't get, what do you watch, on Netflix or on cable? What do you do? YouTube TV, he records it. There's so many ways to watch these things now, you know? It's really quite fascinating, as a matter of fact. And we use every platform we can. We use every platform we can. So here was Schumer, Axios. Schumer super PAC doubles down in Michigan. Disgusting. $10 million into the Michigan race to boost progressive. He's not a, you know, this Axios is a joke. To boost progressive Democrat Abdul al-Sayed. Marxist Islamist. That's what he is. Marxist Islamist. Now, you're hearing a lot of negativity out there about the election, and I understand that, but I do want to tell you about a bright spot. Michigan's a bright spot, but so is New Hampshire. Former Senator Sununu, not the father of fathers, but former Senator Sununu is running again. And that immediately has gone from a lean Democrat race to a toss-up. I can remember when New Hampshire was a bright red state. But you know how it is with what I call the locusts, the Democrats. Once they destroy a state or so forth, they move to a red state and then they destroy that, as they have Virginia. They've left D.C., they've left Maryland, they've come into Virginia, along with hundreds of thousands of immigrants, and it's now a blue state. Not purple, it's blue. Same things happened with Georgia, pretty much. It's sad, you know. Used to be able to run the table. North Carolina, Republican. Virginia, Republican. Georgia, Republican. Now you got to fight for these votes because the demographics have changed, folks. They've changed. And that's also the intention of the Democrats. Obama made that clear early on. That's what he wanted to do, is change the demographics of the country. So we have elected officials who do not serve the best interest of the people, but who use the people to get elected and then change the voter. That's what's happened in New York City, as an example. That's clearly what's happened in Dearbornistan and Paterson, New Jersey, and these other places. And they're trying to do it now in Texas with the Islamist fortresses that they're putting, including in Republican areas like Plano, Texas, and near Houston and Austin and all these other places all over Texas. They're also working on it in Florida, in Orlando and Tampa and other places. They know what they're doing. Problem is, we don't have politicians who respond. They'll talk all day about AI and data centers, how we have to regulate them and how, you know, they're going to destroy the world. But when it actually comes to doing something like dealing with a $40 trillion debt, Social Security and Medicare that are going broke, and, of course, these Islamist fortresses that are popping up everywhere, they don't do anything. You have this fool in South Florida, Salazar is her name. She puts out an ad trashing the president of the United States. She's in a difficult district, but there's a lot of people who are in difficult districts. It's not the first time, and it won't be the last time. But she gets the president's endorsement and wants it for the Republican primary, and then in the general, literally is trashing the president of the United States. Because she supports really the most liberal kind of immigration imaginable. And she knows they won't go after her. They might, but she doesn't think they will because we need every seat we can get. You've got Karl Rove, who's announced for a Democrat. You've got George Will, who's announced for a Democrat. You've got Cornyn, who won't endorse the Republican, who defeated him in the primary. And here we have this truly, this crucially important election, where even I, Mark Levin, has said, vote Republican, hold your nose, and vote Republican. We've got to defeat these radicals. We've got to defeat them. because the country's on the line, not some policy paper, not even some tax cut. The Supreme Court's on the line. The Electoral College is on the line. The Senate's on the line. It's all on the line. Open borders are on the line. I mean, how much more can we take? We can't as a society. And then you have these rhinos, and these are the real rhinos. You know, the populist nationalists, they don't even know how to use these words. Everyone they disagree with is a rhino. Isn't that stupid? So if you're more conservative than they are, and it's not hard to be, you're a rhino? That's what I mean. They've got the IQ of a watermelon. But that said, the real rhinos, the Cornyns, the Roves, the Wills, voting Democrat. At least don't vote at all. No, they're going to vote Democrat. Crazy. But that is going on. We have a big election in New York going on, too. You know, we're bringing candidates on here. Look, we're inviting a lot of candidates on. Some of them are not responding, right, Mr. Producer? And most of the candidates who aren't responding are losing. They're losing. We have more experience at this than anybody. When I first came into national radio, my brothers in radio, they weren't doing this. They weren't endorsing in primaries, which I did. They weren't using radio to be activists, which I do. And I started this whole thing about the outsiders versus the establishment, because that's how I kind of operated in my little town in Pennsylvania when I backed Reagan in 76 and nobody else was. He can't win this state. Of course, he won big in 80 and 84. But, you know, what do I know? We had people, friends of ours, they'd pal around with a speaker, this one or that one. What was that idiot's name, Mr. Bidu? Do you remember? Speaker, his name is out of my head. I can't remember. People are yelling at the radio, I know. The guy that was like a chain smoker, you know what I mean? I don't remember. Boehner, that's it. They're pounding around with Boehner. They're pounding around with... I don't pal around. I just don't. And they were shocked. And all these things are written about me. So what? Now, when we come back, we're going to have the gubernatorial candidate in New York, Bruce Blakeman, who's fantastic. It's a tough race. But if New York is going to save itself, it needs to win this election. We'll be right back.
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0: It's a pleasure to have on the program gubernatorial candidate in New York, Bruce Blakeman. Bruce, how are you, sir?
1: I'm doing well, Mark. Thank you for your advocacy and American values and American way of life. We love you.
0: Thank you. It's my great honor. So tell us how it's going out there. The whole country wants to know.
1: We're doing great. We're in a statistical dead heat. We're in the margin of error. Our last poll showed us 3.9% behind in this very, very blue state because each and every day, Democrats are coming up to me and saying, Bruce, we've never voted Republican in our life. We're voting Republican this year. Our party is nuts. They've had enough.
0: So these are turnout elections, these off-year elections, and you have an off-year election there. So how's the turnout game going?
1: I think our base is very energized. I think people who want change are energized. We're the most overtaxed state in America. Our electric bills are 70% higher than the national average. Crime is rampant because Kathy Hochul is the most pro-criminal governor in the United States. So Republicans are energized, independents are energized, and each and every day Democrats are waking up and realizing that their party has gone off the deep end and they don't share the same values that they had with people like Daniel Patrick Moynihan or Hugh Carey or Ed Koch, people who may have had policy differences with Republicans, but they loved America. This breed of Democrats, these DSA people, they hate America.
0: Yeah, it's so true. They do hate America. How's the financing going? I'm sure they have plenty of money.
1: Well, the finances are going well because that's all I've been doing for the last few days, is going from one fundraiser to the next. So it's going well, but my burn rate is $300,000 a day, not a week, $300,000 a day. So we have to buy television. It's a big state. We have to buy social media, streaming, radio, direct mail, and we also have to put some money aside to make sure that we have ballot security so there aren't acts of fraud, which Democrats, as we know, are very capable of engaging in. So it's going well, but we could use more for people out there who want to stop the cancer of socialism and anti-Semitism and Marxism and anti-American values. Even if you don't live in New York, we've got to stop the cancer here because it'll spread across the country. Go to BlakemanForNewYork.com.
0: BlakemanForNewYork.com. It'll be on all our social sites as well. Tell me this. Okay. As you campaign across the state, it's a huge state. You've got a lot of media centers there, which is why you're having to chew up a lot of money and so forth and so on. But as you're doing it, do people recognize that it's you who stand between Mondami and Hochul and the rest of it and them?
1: Yeah, people are waking up to that. Look, they know that if we have four more years of Kathy Hochul with 3 years of Zohran Mondami, that our state will fundamentally change. Our state is in a death spiral right now. We are number 50 out of 50 states in economic outlook. It doesn't get worse than that. There's only 50 states. It's a national embarrassment that hundreds of thousands of people are leaving every year. Hundreds of thousands of businesses and jobs are leaving every year. So we need to turn around everything that's going on right now, create jobs, create economic activity, cut taxes, cut regulations, cut utility bills, and restore law and order in our communities. And people will come here, businesses will invest here, but they won't do it now under the current regime of Hochul and Mondami.
0: Yeah, no way. Now, remind people, because, you know, people come and go, remind people about your background, because it's quite impressive.
1: So I run a county now that's larger than 8 states in population. Our gross domestic product is larger than 144 nations in the United Nations. We're an economic powerhouse. We have every demographic that's a mirror image of the state of New York. And I haven't increased taxes in 5 years, not one penny. As a matter of fact, I cut a $150 million tax increase on my predecessor. U.S. News and World Report named my county the safest county in America. And that's quite a feat considering that we're on the border of New York City. Mm-hmm. I've hired almost 900 new law enforcement professionals. And I've gotten 7 bond upgrades from Wall Street rating agencies and 4 budget surpluses in a row. So I won re-election in a county with 110,000 more Democrats in a landslide by 12 points in a midterm election this past November. And I know how to run a big organization. Kathy Hochul doesn't. I'm going to compare my record of achievement versus her record of misery and failure. She has invested, Mark, $5 billion of our tax money in illegal migrants who aren't New Yorkers. They're not Americans. They haven't earned a thing. All they have to do is land in New York State, and they get free food, free housing, free transportation, and a free cell phone. When I become governor, that ends on day one. I will sign an executive order that we are no longer a sanctuary state.
0: And that'll mean a lot. We're no longer a sanctuary city. That means that under 287, your locals will be able to coordinate with the feds, and that's important. So ICE doesn't have to search for people in communities. There's less confrontation, and they know exactly where to go to pick up these illegal aliens, right?
1: Well, in my county, in 1 year, by cooperating with ICE, we removed over 2,000 illegal migrants with criminal records ranging from murder, attempted murder, rape, robbery, burglary, drug dealing, gang activity. And Kathy Hochul doesn't like that. She passed a law that local law enforcement cannot cooperate with ICE. So where would she like me to put back these 2,000 criminals? What community does she want to destroy? Who does she want to be their next victim? This has gotten to the point of insanity. And that's why in a deep blue state, a Republican is going to win, because even Democrats say we've had enough. These people are crazy.
0: Mm-hmm. Now, when you meet Democrats and you meet independents, and there's a lot of them in New York, do they sound like they're going to turn out and vote for you, or do they sound like they're going to stay home?
1: I would say both, Mark. The hardcore Democrats, they're not going to come out for Hochul, but they are going to stay home. But there's a lot
0: of
1: Democrats.
0: Your thought. Hold your thought. I want to carry over. Bruce Blakeman, sorry, missed the clock here. Blakeman for NewYork.com. He's running for governor. That would be a huge, huge victory for the nation, as a matter of fact. We'll be right back.
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4: 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Reuters Institute says we're now one of the top news brands in the nation. 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
6: Fox News, I'm Ted Lindner. Hosting a dinner in the White House Rose Garden, President Trump announced he's signed executive orders aimed at expanding hunting and fishing to federal lands.
7: We're opening up millions of acres of federal land for our hunters and fishers, and Doug and his group really worked hard on it. This builds on our actions in August that opened up another 92 million acres of federal land across 32 states.
6: The second order protects the use of lead ammunition. Secretary of the Interior Doug Burgum was in attendance alongside hunters, anglers, and outdoor industry leaders. The state of Alabama has executed a man by lethal injection. It comes 3 months after a judge blocked the state from putting him to death using nitrogen gas. Jeffrey Lee on death row for killing two people during a pawn shop robbery in 1998. Lee and his supporters made a final bid to spare his life, arguing the jury in his case recommended life in prison. America's listening to Fox News.
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8: From 21 Alive News, I'm meteorologist David Tillman. After a very wet Thursday morning, we start to dry up a bit. One or two storms may pop up overnight, but Friday looks to be drier with considerable cloud coverage and highs in the mid-70s. Rain chances return by the weekend, and we do have a first alert weather day on Saturday for excessive rainfall. I'm meteorologist David Tillman on Whoa 92.3 FM and 1190 AM.
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0: All right, we are here with Bruce Bleichman running for governor of New York. If the people in New York know what their best interests are, they will vote for this man. He's actually quite good, really good. You've got the UN coming in town next week, Mr. Bleichman, and it looks like Mamdani is not going to try to arrest the Prime Minister of Israel. In fact, if there's a protest, he's not even going to participate in it. He crumbled like a cookie, didn't he?
1: Well, look, you know what? He has an obsession with the state of Israel. And when you have an obsession with the state of Israel and you don't criticize any other country but Israel, then you're an anti-Semite. Mm-hmm. Last time I checked, Israel is a democracy. They have an independent judiciary. They have human rights. They have one of the biggest gay communities in Tel Aviv of any country in the world. And this is a country where there's freedom of religion. Now, how many of the Muslim countries have freedom of religion compared to the state of Israel? I don't think there are many. So he never criticizes any of those countries. He doesn't criticize China, the Soviet Union, which is now Russia, but they're operating now like in Ukraine, trying to invade Ukraine like they are the Soviet Union, Venezuela, Cuba, North Korea. Never criticizes any of those countries. Do you know that over 125,000 African Christians have been murdered by extremists in Africa in the last, but he never mentions that. So the fact of the matter is the guy's an anti-Semite, but Mark, he's also anti-Christian. This is a guy who couldn't find an hour of his time for the installation of a new archbishop of the largest religion in New York City, the Catholic Church. He canceled the Puerto Rican Day parade breakfast because he didn't want all those Christians in his home, according to my friends who were Puerto Ricans. So this is a guy who has anti-American values. He is a communist. He talks about collectivism. That's not socialism. That's communism. He hates America. He had a July 4th speech on the 250th anniversary of our great nation.
0: Yeah, that was horrible.
1: And had nothing good to say about it.
0: No. No, it was horrible. It was horrendous. Yeah. And yet he's got a following of sorts, you know. And I think part of the problem is, Bruce Blakeman, you have a very weak Democrat Party leadership, cowardly, and Hakeem Jeffries and Chuck Schumer. And here you have Schumer right out of your state, and he's the top Democrat in the Senate. He's the top Jewish elected official, and he's endorsed El Said. What do you make of that?
1: Well, Chuck Schumer, in the last poll I did, has an approval rating of 26% in New York State. 26%. So, you know, he is not appealing to anybody because he doesn't stand for anything anymore. Do you know that I was just endorsed by Bonnie Lautenberg, the widow of Senator Frank Lautenberg,
0: wow,
1: who is a Democrat liberal? She endorsed me because she said that her party had gone too far. She is a courageous woman, and we disagree on a lot of different policies. She's a liberal, but she's an American. She loves America, and that's the differentiation. And Chuck Schumer is associating himself with people who hate America. It's unbelievable.
0: If you want to help, and I hope you do, Bruce Blakeman, really, that would be just an election night, you know, to celebrate if he could win here. BlakemanForNewYork.com, BlakemanForNewYork.com. Any final words, Bruce?
1: We're going to win, Mark, because so many people who love America and American values, they're going to come out and vote in droves. Our polling is showing that. The energy level of people supporting my campaign is...

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4: But they want to regulate them so desperately. And Yasemin Ansari on CNN today, she said, we need an international treaty on AI. Can you imagine? Now, again, just to educate the populists and the nationalists, globalism is not international trade. International trade is called commerce. Globalism is when you surrender sovereignty to international organizations like the UN or that whole climate change stuff and so forth. And so Yasemin Ansari, she says that we ought to have an international treaty on AI. Oh, I'm sure the communist Chinese and the fascistic Putin, and I'm sure they'll all comply with it so beautifully. No, we're in competition, lady. If it is a lady, I don't even know. We're in competition. I can't say lady. That's not even appropriate anymore. It. Cut 11. Go.
5: They are warning us that we need to regulate immediately. But the response that we often hear is that...
4: Okay, hold on. There's a handful of the biggest who want to regulate everything, because we talk about this in Liberty and Tyranny, as you know. Some of the bigger companies like to use government regulations or legislation in order to eliminate competition. And that's what's going on with some of these big guys. Just take your hands off. It's okay. You don't have to put your grubby hands on everything. Let it go. Go ahead.
5: China. China's going to move ahead, and China will, you know, this is an AI arms race, and we need to win. You heard the president say, you know, we need to win this race. But the truth of the matter is that...
4: Yeah, what's the truth? What's the truth?
5: Wins AI? AI actually wins. And that is because all of these experts are telling us, and what we...
4: No, all of the experts are not telling you that. See, the Democrats want to take it over. They say, wait, this is the fourth industrial revolution and the biggest of all. We need to control it, and we will have power forever. That's how they think. Remember what I told you. Democrat Party does two things: party before country and power at all costs. Even if it means deconstructing the Constitution, even if it means nationalizing through the back door AI, artificial intelligence, and data centers. We don't care about competing. Let the Chinese, they can be number one. We don't care. But here in America, we need to control everything. Everything. Go ahead.
5: From the horrifying Hugging Face incident and so many others, is that ultimately AI is able to go rogue and
4: no,
5: go
4: it's not going to.

0: go rogue any more than any computer system's going to go rogue. It's not going to go rogue. They're already building systems to deal with, quote-unquote, going rogue. It's not going to go rogue. Ladies and gentlemen, we have a couple thousand nuclear missiles ready to go at any time. It's not going to go rogue. Now, you have a rogue regime in Iran, and this woman has voted against the war over and over and over again. She undermines the President of the United States every step of the way. The Commander-in-Chief, who's trying to deal with a Islamist 7th century regime that says it wants to destroy us, that it's created weaponized uranium, that was in a few days, according to Witkoff, of having a nuclear, more than one, I think it was 10 nuclear missiles. And they say that it was a war of choice. So they want you to be more afraid of AI and data centers than the Islamist regime with a nuclear weapon. I want you to think about this, how insane this is, how nuts it is. Go ahead.
1: Human control. And so what we need here really is an international treaty. We need the United States to lead an effort with
0: China. An international treaty. That'll fix it. International treaty will fix it. You know that, folks, right? She doesn't even know what's to be regulated. I heard a real expert, say today, it's like regulating mathematics, Mr. Producer. How do you regulate mathematics? You can't. How do you regulate intelligence? You can't. How do you regulate knowledge? You can't. And if we smother it here, it will grow somewhere else. It's just so basic. I'll be right back.
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1: That's right.
0: Our pastor. Bernie Sanders in February 2020, you know, he's the biggest doomer of all, and he has to be. If you're going to be a Stalinist, which he is, and there are a number of like-minded now in the House and the Senate, but if you're going to be the standout Stalinist, you've got to keep with the fear-mongering, the scaremongering, the doomer. You got to keep it up, up, up, and that's what he does. So this is just 6 years ago. Cut 14, go.
2: The scientists are telling us that if we don't act incredibly boldly within the next 6-7 years, there will be irreparable damage done, not just to Nevada, not just to Vermont or Massachusetts, but to the entire world. Joe said it right. This is an existential threat.
0: Jeez, this guy's sick. Okay, it's been 6 years, right, Mr. Producer? My math says 2020 is 6 years ago. Everybody okay? Let me look. Yeah, I'm okay. Are we still here? This is an existential threat. They love that word, existential. It's an existential threat. Joe is right. Whoever Joe is. It's probably Scarborough. Biden. Oh, Biden's right. He may mumble, but he's right. It's an existential threat. We have 6, maybe 7 years. That's it. That's it. Then it's over. And then we have AOC in 2019. Cut 13. Go.
3: Millennials and people and, you know, Gen Z and all these folks that come after us are looking up and we're like, the world is going to end in 12 years if we don't address climate change. And your biggest issue is... Your biggest issue is how are we going to pay for it?
0: Oh, she's presidential material, don't you know? Oh, yeah, yeah. She's got a clear path. By the way, doesn't she sound like Minnie Mouse there? Hey, everybody. Hey. But climate change yet again. 7 short years. So we have 5 years left. 5, that's it. 5 years left on climate change, ladies and gentlemen. Between the AI rogue destruction of America and climate change, how are we going to survive? Remember all the talk about population control? Well, you don't hear that anymore, do you? Remember all the talk about we're going to run out of food? Well, you don't hear that anymore either, do you? Remember Y2K, Mr. Producer, in 2000? Oh, my God, we're all going to go to hell with the computer. Nothing happened.
1: Don't be a sucker, folks. This is all BS. I'll be right back.

0: My name is Amanda Klutz.
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3: 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We'll bring you the first word of severe thunderstorms and tornado watches and warnings when the weather really hits the fan. Text weather to 260-447-1190.
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5: Less than 50 days away. I'm Lee Silicera, Fox News. As Democrats hope to flip control of the House and Senate.
6: The American people have had enough of Donald Trump and the failed Republican economy.
5: House Democratic Leader Hakeem Jeffries, this is President Trump says Democrats gave him what he called the dark age of America, and he turned it into the golden age of America. Meanwhile, millions of Americans find themselves in new congressional districts ahead of the midterms.
7: A new report finds nearly 35 million Americans, about 1 in 10 U.S. voters, now live in a different congressional district than 2 years ago. It's the outcome of unprecedented mid-decade redistricting this past year, aimed at giving both parties a stronger advantage in dozens of House districts. President Trump urged the Republican-led legislature in Texas to redraw congressional maps. California, led by Democrats, followed suit in that state, along with several other state legislatures. Courts have blocked some of the redistricting.
5: Fox's Jared Halpern, the driver who slammed her SUV into a city bus in Los Angeles, killing two people on Tuesday, will face murder charges. Los Angeles DA Nathan Hochman says Bailey Lynn Rios was speeding and impaired when she drove her Ford Expedition the wrong way down a busy street, running a red light and hitting another vehicle before slamming into the bus.
8: She had narcotics in the car at that time. She was driving well beyond the speed limit.
5: A second deadly incident happened after that crash when a news chopper covering it crashed, killing both people on board and a third person on the ground. Anthropic says its AI model, Claude, is helping to build the next version of itself. The company says Claude is handling 26% of the model research and development and completing tasks under human supervision. 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
5: One Republican senator has blocked another's effort to pass legislation creating a so-called AI kill switch.
0: Louisiana Senator John Kennedy attempted to get legislation through quickly that would require AI companies to build kill switches in their AI models, saying they need to address the real risk of one of these models becoming the Terminator. But Kentucky Senator Rand Paul blocked the effort, saying on the Senate floor, Congress risks killing innovation.
13: Think, for example, that your search engine that you already use today is AI. Are they going to have to redesign all the search engines immediately if this passes and put kill switches in your search engine?
0: He said he doesn't oppose the spirit of the bill, but that this issue needs to be studied and debated before issuing such a blanket and sweeping requirement. Jessica Rosenthal, Fox News.
5: The family of a 37-year-old pregnant San Antonio woman who died of preeclampsia has filed a lawsuit against Texas Attorney General and Senate candidate Ken Paxton and others, claiming the state's abortion ban led to her death. Tierra Walker died when she was 20 weeks pregnant. The Attorney General's office did not immediately respond to requests for comment from the Associated Press. Federal regulators temporarily relaxing some regulations to allow tokenized trading of stocks and other securities.
15: The U.S. Securities and Exchange Commission says for 5 years, companies can offer trading in blockchain-based or tokenized investments. The exemption is expected to allow 24-hour trading of shares and other securities. It's called the Innovation Exemption and would be for rules that generally apply to the NASDAQ, NYSE, and other exchanges. Platforms must notify companies, and they'll be barred from offering the investment if the company objects. Coinbase and other crypto exchanges plan to launch tokenized stocks in the U.S. Robinhood, Kraken, and other exchanges already offer them in other countries.
5: Fox's Jenny Casola. I'm Lisa Lacera. This is Fox News.
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17: From 21 Alive News, I'm meteorologist David Tillman. After a very wet Thursday morning, we start to dry up a bit. One or two storms may pop up overnight, but Friday looks to be drier with considerable cloud coverage and highs in the mid-70s. Rain chances return by the weekend, and we do have a first alert weather day on Saturday for excessive rainfall. I'm meteorologist David Tillman on WoWo 92.3 FM and 1190 AM.
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22: Hello, America. 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Our number, 877-381-3811, 877-381-3811. Well. All right. I won't say anything about this yet. Should I say something, Rich, or not yet? Nope. Rich says, no, don't do that. Hakeem Jeffries, I want you to listen to this because I want to put this in the proper context. Cut 16, Mr. Producer, go.
23: Would it might be a better use of Democratic focus and time to perhaps focus on cabinet-level officials for impeachment as opposed to the president himself?
22: Look how the press is goading on this fool. You know, here's my strategy. Don't you think it's better to go after cabinet officers? Well, first of all, they don't have the votes. And secondly, the Senate wouldn't go there anyway. But so it's all right now a bunch of drama. Go ahead.
24: I haven't ruled anything out when it comes to all of the tools available to us to hold people accountable. And we haven't ruled anything in.
22: Okay. Impeachment isn't to hold people accountable. Impeachment's very specific. High crimes and misdemeanors. It's not to hold people accountable, quote-unquote. So today there was a piece that they are thinking of impeaching the Secretary of Education because they don't like her. They were already talking about impeaching Pete Hegseth, the Secretary of War. They're talking about impeaching the president for the third time. And so I said, you know what this is? This is a coup. If these people could impeach every cabinet member and the president, that's what they would do and remove them. So it's a coup. They want to replace the current administration. They want to cripple the current administration. This is not what the framers meant by impeachment. Not under any circumstances. That's why you had so few impeachments up to now. Because the Democrat Party is completely off the tracks. Completely off the tracks. All of them. Every damn one of them. So it's a coup. They want to use impeachment as a coup. Not to hold anybody accountable. A coup. That's the goal. It's crazy. All right, we have a lot of calls. And so I want to go to the calls and see how this goes. We may go back, we may not, but let's go to the calls first. Let's go to Ron, West Palm Beach, Florida, the great WJNO, home of Mr. Mudd, our buddy there. Go right ahead.
1: Hey, Mark. I just had this unbelievable experience in a pool in Las Vegas. I had this guy.
22: Wait a minute. You had an unbelievable experience of what in Las Vegas?
1: At this pool in Las Vegas. And I had a person flanking me, and he got what? To one side, and then he started laughing, and he yelled to his friends, "Bahamas, Bahamas." And I went over to the crowd of people he was with, and I said, "What was that all about?" And he says, "We thought the hat said Hamas." He didn't.
22: You know what? I can't even hear this gentleman, Mr. Producer. He's coming in and out. I apologize, Ron. I can't hear every word that's coming, every other word maybe. You can try calling back, but I can't follow. All right, let's keep going. Pete, Jenkintown, Pennsylvania. Seriously? On the Mark Levin app, we love Jenkintown here. I grew up there, Jenkintown. I remember when Martin's Aquarium was there, and the Tala House was there, and my parents' store was there, and all the rest of it. How are you?
2: Hey, Mark, how are you?
22: Okay.
2: Hey, I think you and I probably spent a Saturday together at the Highway Movie Theater.
22: Could have.
2: Watching the movie Patton.
22: That's right, 1970.
2: Yeah, that was
22: That's where I first saw it. My dad was with me, my brothers, and my grandfather, my dad's father. We all watched it. Yep, you're right. Well, Highway Theater. Is it still there?
2: I was in the... Oh, it's still there. And it's still a single-screen movie theater.
22: Wow. Good.
2: Yeah, it's incredible.
22: Yep.
2: I think maybe I was there with with my friends, maybe not with your dad and your uncle, because we were throwing all sorts of juji fruits at
22: the hold
2: screen.
22: On. That's what I used to do in the
2: like
22: back. I used to sit in the back, but not with my father. He wouldn't have put up with that. But in the back, I just kind of flip them in the air and see what happened, where they land. Anyway, go ahead.
2: Yeah. Hey, Mark.
22: Do that today, you'll go to prison.
2: Yeah, I know. You said it the other night. You know, we've had AI for the last 20 years, but it's only been the last 2 weeks that it's come to the forefront. And the same with data centers. And I think this is a convenient and an obvious distraction for us all. Instead of focusing on things that are really important, like election integrity and the SAVE Act.
22: You're right.
2: And I think, unfortunately, there are a lot of Republicans who are responding to that as opposed to saying, hey, instead of us focusing on legislation for AI, what happened to the SAVE Act? Did it just go to the graveyard? Well, you know, what's going on about this? You know, and
22: you're right.
2: And, you know, Senator Thune, you know, we ought to be saying, hey, you know, before we talk about AI, let's discuss the SAVE Act first.
22: Well, he didn't talk about anything. I never hear him talk about anything. Do you?
2: No. No, he doesn't.
22: You got Schumer out there. He's davening. He's in the middle of everything. He's a complete joke. And nobody counters him.
2: And unfortunately, the Republicans are responding to the media or the Democrats as opposed to setting the theme as election integrity, because we only have about 46 days before the next election, and the SAVE Act. That ought to be the focus part.
22: Well, they've left. The House has left, and I don't blame them. They got to run. They got to work on their re-elections and elections. So it's not going to happen. But the House already passed it.
2: Yes, exactly. And they probably passed it probably in one of six different ways, and yet mm-hmm. the Senate hasn't picked it up.
22: Nope.
2: And as you say, you know, what are the top three things that the public believes that the Republicans stand for? And I don't know that the public could answer that question.
22: No. All right, my friend. Pleasure. Jenkintown. You take care of yourself. Now let's move to Clifton, Virginia, which I'm quite familiar with, too. Doug and W. Did he just drop out? Let's go to Aaron. Oh, is Doug still Clifton, Virginia, the
3: I'm
22: great
3: here.
22: WMEL? Go right ahead, Doug.
3: Well, there's that old phrase, I've seen this movie before. Back in 2001, Reverend Jeremiah Wright, Barack Obama's spiritual leader, said that the United States was the greatest terrorist because of our actions in World War II, and referring to the disaster of 9/11, said our chickens have come home to roost. Sounds awfully a lot like Hassan Piker referring to us being worse than ISIS or the United States being the greatest terrorist. And he also said we were responsible for 9/11. Mm-hmm. Later, they asked Reverend Wright, do you speak to Barack Obama? And he goes, them Jews won't allow him to talk to me. Later, he tried to tighten it up and said, not Jews, but Zionists. I'm sure that's exactly what's happening when all these Democrats are pulling back from Hassan Piker because of his outrageous statements.
22: Mm-hmm. You're right. It's a good point. All right, Doug. Thank you, my friend. We'll keep rolling here. Aaron. Clinton Township, Michigan, the great Sirius XM satellite. How are you, Aaron?
4: I'm good. I'm here in Michigan. You know, I'm a Trump voter and just drove down the road. It's kind of hard.
22: Oh, you're a Michigander.
4: Yeah, it's kind of hard to be optimistic about the midterms this year, you know, just with what's going on.
22: All right, listen to me. Don't be a Debbie Downer right now. There's plenty of time for that. We've got to... They're trying to dispirit us. They might be right, they might be wrong, but we don't want to be dispirited. Get your chin up. Go ahead.
4: Well, I mean, me with, like, the gas and the tariffs, I mean, I'm good. I'm considering voting Democrat this year for the first time ever to remedy the situation and then consider Republican.
22: Hold on a minute. You're considering voting Democrat?
4: Yes. I mean,
22: for El-Sayed?
4: Well, state top to bottom because of the gas prices.
22: Excuse me, sir. You're going to vote for El-Sayed because of the gas prices?
4: Is that what you're saying? It's a coin toss.
22: It's what?
4: Well, him, he's more. It's more of a coin toss for him. Like the
22: no, it's not.
4: I'll vote
22: it's not
4: for.
22: A coin toss. First of all, the Democrats want the price of gas to be high. Maybe you forgot that. And it was $5 a gallon under Biden. I remember that, too. That's number one. But number two, if you have principles, you don't say, I'm thinking of voting for this Islamist who hates America and who has talked about, that we're responsible in part for 9/11 and all the rest of this crap. And you say, yeah, but, you know, I'm paying a lot for gas, so, you know, I might vote Democrat.
4: Well, I mean, the tariffs are terrible, too.
22: Get off my
4: of
22: phone, you jerk. He's a phony. Do you think he's a phony, Mr. Producer? Total weasel. If he's not a phony, it's even worse. Even worse. No, I got no room for BS. I'll tell you that. He's going to vote for El-Sayed. Because of the price of gasoline. You hear this guy? Now, under the Democrats, the price of gasoline is about what it was under the Democrats. And look, I'm not candy coating this. I'm just simply saying we got everything on the line. This guy wants to destroy our Constitution and our Republic. Well, you know, I'm thinking about, by the way, did he tell Bill this, Mr. Kallstrom? I guarantee you he didn't. Yeah, he's a Democrat. He's trying to convince you. Under no circumstances could I vote for any of these people. None. Zero. Zero. All right, let's go to Mike. Boise, Idaho, the great Sirius XM satellite. Mike, how are you, sir?
6: I'm doing great, Mark. First thing, before we get in about the data centers, cooling systems, a couple of years ago, you asked if anybody had known about redlining. And I learned about that in my college history class in 1972.
22: See that? They don't teach that anymore. They're redlining.
6: They weren't teaching it.
22: Yep. Go ahead.
6: My professor was relegated from the university system to junior college because he wouldn't go along with the
22: propaganda
6: that they were introducing.
22: I want to remind the American people, redlining comes from Franklin Roosevelt when they sat down and they were literally segregating black communities from white communities. And they would put a red line, literally, a red marker line around the black community right there. And that's where they would say, that's where the bridges go. That's where the tunnels go. That's where all these other things go, but not in the white communities. That was FDR. And it's in my book about the Democrat Party hates America. If black people ever really knew what the Democrat Party over the last 70, 80 years did to black people, there's no damn way they'd be voting 70, 80, 90% for the Democrat Party. But there's too many black Democrats in Washington, D.C. and in our state capitals who are part of the system, part of the Democrat Party. And by God, you better not break off from that party because they'll attack you. They'll attack you. Go right ahead. I'm sorry, sir.
6: Yeah. So, and then last night when you were talking about Deuteronomy, I was hoping you'd go one step forward because our system of laws come from the book of Leviticus.
22: Mm-hmm. The book of Leviticus.
6: British common law was formed around Roman law, and Roman law adopted Levitical law.
22: This is all quite true, but, you know, I can't do the religion hour all the time. You know what I mean.
6: Yeah, I learned that. My dad was in the Air Force. We lived in England. I went 3 years to what they called the grammar school then, which was university prep. And I learned all that in English school.
22: Isn't that amazing? You wouldn't learn it today. All right, but get to your point before we run out of time.
6: Okay, so I have done computer rooms. They didn't call them data centers on military installations since the late 80s. And they have computer floors, which is raised floor with openings all the way across it, so the airflow comes through. They use chillers with a closed-loop cooling system, which is glycol and water mixture. And as long as nothing goes wrong with the system, that fluid never gets changed. It just constantly circulates. And then they use water. They take water and make steam, use steam generators, and put that into the air ducts so that they can maintain a humidity. They have to maintain a 70-degree temperature and a 40% humidity to keep everything operational.
22: You see, this was one of the lies early on that I helped debunk, and I'm glad you're underscoring this point through your own experience, that they're using up all the fresh water. No, they're not. No, they're not. They recapture the water, too. I mean, it's not even cost effective for them to do that, but they don't do that, and local communities don't allow them to do it. And same with energy. You know what? Our energy prices are going way up. That's not the data centers. That's Democrats. It's Democrats. Anyway, I want to thank you, Mike. Thanks for your call, my friend. Appreciate it very, very much. Well, if we continue to get calls, which we obviously are, we'll continue to take calls.
7: I'll be right back. No?
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0: Okay, Rebecca in Farmington, Michigan, SXM Satellite. Go right ahead.
1: Hi, Mr. Levin. I was just appalled by that caller, that fake Republican who called.
0: Yeah, he's phony.
1: I live in Farmington, Michigan. I just got my nails done, got in my car, and I walked next door to the nail shop. Okay. Mm-hmm. I can walk on the corner is a grocery store where they're giving away free Qurans on the counter.
0: Yes.
1: And to me, I was shocked. I'm not going to go there anymore. But when I just drive 20 minutes away from my home, there's Islamic flags. You feel like you are in a third world country.
0: Yeah. Yeah.
1: They do the call of prayer. I can't believe somebody would vote for that man, knowing what I know. And I have a feeling he's going to win because I saw people protesting today in front of the Tesla dealership saying, cheat if you have to.
0: Cheat if you have to. Country's dying. Parts of the country just dying. I'm sorry about that. I hope you got a good nail job, though. That's for sure. We'll be right back.
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4: Fox News, I'm Sue Guzman, a federal judge giving the Kennedy Center 30 days notice to make any major physical changes to the building, and that includes demolition.
5: Kennedy Center Director and COO Matt Floca said the center has to close for at least 7 days due to acute risks to public safety resulting from continued structural deterioration.
4: Fox's Jessica Rosenthal, President Trump expected to meet with Persian Gulf allies on the sidelines of next week's UN General Assembly meeting in New York as Iran tries to keep up the pressure on the global energy market.
6: The country's proxy forces in Yemen, the Houthis, are continuing to ramp up the conflict against government forces and Saudi Arabia.
4: Fox's Trey Yangston and former Senator John Kyle of Arizona, who guided the confirmation hearing of Supreme Court Justice Brett Kavanaugh, has died. He was 84, stepped down from public life after being diagnosed with dementia. 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
8: From 21 Alive News, I'm meteorologist David Tillman. After a very wet Thursday morning, we start to dry up a bit. One or two storms may pop up overnight, but Friday looks to be drier with considerable cloud coverage and highs in the mid-70s. Rain chances return by the weekend, and we do have a first alert weather day on Saturday for excessive rainfall. I'm meteorologist David Tillman on WoWo 92.3 FM and 1190 AM.
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0: Okay. What do I owe you?
13: All right, right, right. You just told me that.
0: Well, I gotta move some things around here.
13: 1 second, everybody.
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13: Holy mackerel. Where's he going? Can we get it faster than that, Mr. Producer? Do you think we can? Just kidding. I see our friend Sid met with the vice president. Did you see that? Mr. Producer doesn't want me to discuss it. I don't know why. You don't want me to discuss it. They hit it off, apparently. That's good. It's good to hit it off. I think it is. But I'll wait to see more information. It's been sort of followed in the New York Post, every part of it. He's going to meet. He did meet. They're going to talk about it. They did talk about it, but I don't know what they talked about. Maybe Sid will tell me. I don't know. We'll see. Good man, Sid, as we all know. All right. I'm not going to play Maria Elvira Solares' ad that she's running in Florida. But she claims that Hispanics who helped you, she's talking to the president, she's very emotional, very
0: dramatic in this ad. Help get you to the White House in 2024. They feel betrayed today by you, Mr. President. Can you believe this? As a Republican who sought and got the president's support for her primary? You can be for immigration. Yeah? You can be for immigration. I'm not talking about giving them amnesty. I'm talking about giving them a dignified life in this promised land. And only you can do that. What does that mean, Mr. Producer? You know, maybe I should play it. I think the whole nation should hear this. It's a Republican. Cut 18, go.
15: Mr. President, some of your immigration enforcement efforts have gone too far. In July, 50% of the 50,000 people that were detained had no criminal record.
0: Stop. What does that have to do with anything? Is that what the immigration law says, lady? That if you come into the United States illegally, but as long as you don't commit another crime, you get to stay? Is that what it says? Did they amend the law before we were awake or something? What did they do, America? And look how cocky she is. Look how arrogant and angry she is. 50% of the 50,000 people that were detained had no criminal record. That's not the test, lady. Go ahead.
15: Advisors are telling you about immigration policies. The same Hispanics who help you get to the White House in 2024 feel betrayed today.
0: They feel betrayed? We're talking about illegal aliens, aren't we, Rich? Did illegal aliens help the president get to the White House? Does this woman even know what she... Excuse me. Does this lady even know what she's talking about? Maria Elvira Salas... Elvira, wasn't that a... TV host or something? Remember that? I never watched it. No, not the Addams Family. She had her own show. I don't remember. Whatever it was. But Maria Elvira Solares.

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6: Oh, is this the same Salazar who voted to increase funding for ICE? She's all over the map. But that is an outrageous ad. Outrageous ad. And you know what? She'll probably lose Republicans. I don't think she'll pick up many Democrats. We'll see. She may still win. That's who knows. Apparently, she's very well known in the district. I saw a line, one guy said, "You don't know our district. She knows it." I don't care about your district or anybody else's district. I care about the issues. And her position seems to be, yes, she favors amnesty. Absolutely does. And that the president owes his election in 2024 to apparently the illegal immigrants. You know what we call that, where I come from, Mr. Bader, Philadelphia, you know, stupid. They call that stupid. I'll be right back.
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3: 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And for all you John Mellencamp fans, the American Fools Band will be playing a free John Mellencamp tribute concert Saturday, September 26th at 8 p.m. on the Ruoff stage. 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

0: 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You're going to love it. Okay, you ready for this one? You ready for this one? New York Slimes. Jewish leaders in Michigan urge support for El Said Senate bid. You ever heard anything so stupid in your life? You ever heard anything so stupid in your life? That's like gays for Hamas. A group of Jewish voters in Michigan is urging support for Dr. Abdul El Said, the state's Democratic nominee for the Senate, in an open letter that acknowledges concerns among some Jewish voters about his candidacy and his criticism of Israel. Criticism of Israel, is that what it's coming down to, really? He's a Jew hater. The letter signed by more than 500 people who identify as Jewish leaders or voters in the state say that the election of Dr. El Said, a staunch critic of Israel, is clearly the better choice for Jews, quote-unquote, compared with his Republican opponent, former Representative Mike Rogers. Quote, some of us are enthusiastic supporters of El Said. The letter published on Wednesday reads, some of us have reservations. They're disagreements on important issues, including aspects of his approach to Israel and the language used by some of his allies. But we're left-wing, and he's a Democrat, and we're Democrats, too. No, I added that. This is sick. It's sick. The signers of the letter wrote that El Said would provide a check on President Trump's power. Huh? It's just beyond, sometimes I am speechless. It was signed by Eli Savit, the Democratic nominee for Michigan Attorney General, former Representative Sandra Levin, that guy's a lowlife, Democrat who was a firm supporter of Israel during his more than three decades in the lower chamber, his son, former Representative Andy Levin, and they don't tell you about him. He always voted against Israel. I'm telling you, honestly, ladies and gentlemen, some of my tribe are absolutely nuts. Rich, can I say that? The coalition of Jewish former elected officials, ambassadors, and other foreign policy specialists, including former Senator Al Franken in Minnesota, also broadcast. You know what these are? These are not practicing Jews. Now, they may go to synagogue during the high holidays, but they, for instance, they don't have a Chabad rabbi, or they're not Orthodox, they're not this side of that. These are the so-called Reform Jews. That's right, I said it. These are the so-called Reform Jews. They're born Jewish. They show up here and there. They used to at least support Israel, but they're not so sure about that anymore. They're liberals. That's all. That's it. That's it. They're Democrats and they're liberals. Wow. Crazy. Of course, it's in the New York Slimes. They'll take any. You know, when you see stuff like this in a paper, it's because people give it to them and the media run with it. It's like meeting with the vice president, you know. If it's in the paper, it's because you want it to be in the paper. And that's okay, right, Mr. Producer? But otherwise, how would they know? Me, I go to the White House and you'd think the sky is falling. I don't even go anymore. I go to what? Oh, Levin's over there plotting the takeover of what? Oh, yes, he's plotting the takeover of Qatar and Saudi Arabia. Oh, yes, yes. And his stepson, David, over there in Israel. Oh, yes, yes. He's in charge of arms sales. Did you know? No, he's not. Oh, yes. Yes, he is. Yeah, yeah, yes. I go over there, and of course, it's in the media. I don't put anything in the media. I don't even talk to the media. I don't talk to the media. Talk show hosts love talking to the media. They love their name in the newspaper. They love to be talked about. Not me. Not me. But anyway, back to these fools. You know what's interesting, ladies and gentlemen? I guarantee you that these left-wing Democrat Jewish people hate me. They'd rather vote for El Sayed than me if I run the ballot. Than me. Yes. Mr. Savitt, who's running for Attorney General, said he had signed the letter to emphasize the high stakes of the race, including its potential impact on future Supreme Court appointments. Now, these are just Democrats and a conga line dancing. That's all it is. They're coming up with excuses. They don't care. I mean, they backed Pucker over there in Maine. Didn't matter that he had a Nazi thing on his chest. They don't care. They backed this jackass of New Jersey who was a driver and an interpreter and a witness for the blind sheik who tried to blow up the Twin Towers before they were attacked by those jets. Yeah, yeah, I'm voting for him. We got to have a check on Trump. Are you kidding me? Are Mondami in New York? Yes, yes, he's our guy. No, he's not. By the way, do you notice they don't talk about affordability in New York anymore? Because New York is more unaffordable today than it was when this jackass got elected. Oh, yeah. As a matter of fact, the Democrats in D.C. don't talk about affordability anymore. You know why? I've said over and over, what is their plan for affordability? They have no plan. They like the fact that gas prices are high, electricity prices are high. Now, they want to blame it all on Trump, but they like it. That's what they want. Yes. Mr. Levin, the retired congressman, endorsed Dr. El Sayed publicly in addition to signing Wednesday's letter. Why don't they tell you who this guy is? This Sander Levin was a jackass representative for decades. He tried to run for the Senate and he lost. This is his son, who is a self-hating Jew. Oh, yeah. Crazy, man. Crazy. We salute our armed forces, police officers, firefighters, emergency personnel. ICE, we love you. That's right, our truckers, the men and women in Ukraine, the men and women in Israel, the men and women in Iran, and you, the American people, thank God for you. Did you set your DVR yet for 8 p.m. Saturday and Sunday on Fox?
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0: The National Anthem, proudly brought to you by Not Just Decks. 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
1: I'm Sue Guzman, Fox News. An F-16 fighter jet pilot is alive after he was ejected before his plane crashed in rural Michigan today and burst into flames. Spokesman with the 149th Fighter Wing says the pilot, safely ejected from his Fighting Falcon and is currently being treated at a hospital, his identity and the extent of his injuries not released. Charges filed in Los Angeles for the driver who caused a bus crash, leaving several people dead.
2: L.A. County District Attorney Nathan Hochman says Bailey Lynn Rios faces second-degree murder, driving under the influence, and reckless driving charges.
3: She will be looking at a maximum sentence of life in prison.
2: The 36-year-old is accused of being impaired by drugs when she slammed her Ford Expedition into a Metro bus Tuesday.
3: Killing two individuals, Daniel Castillo and Gage Rita.
2: Hochman noting five others were injured, two seriously, but not revealing what drugs are allegedly involved.
3: Her bail has been set at $4.1 million, and to our knowledge, she has not made bail at this point.
2: Adding he believes Rios will be arraigned Friday. Kristen Goodwin, Fox News.
1: President Trump calling for Americans to be patient about high gas prices at the end of the Iran confrontation.
4: Officials here at the White House grappling with the political consequences of high inflation are now trying to convince voters the high prices are worth it because the Iran war is worth it. Last night, shortly after telling reporters that he wanted to save the Kennedy Center, but it would require a lot of federal subsidies, President Trump was spotted by a photographer with a long lens aboard Air Force One through the window, holding a piece of paper that said Kennedy Center demolished. And crossing the wires moments ago, a federal judge now says the Kennedy Center has to provide 30 days notice before making any big changes to the property, including tearing it down.
1: Fox's Peter Ducey. 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
1: The White House pushing back after the U.N. Human Rights Council says they found reasonable grounds to believe the United States may have committed war crimes in two strikes in Iran. More from Fox's Jonathan Savage.
9: They include a missile attack that hit a school in the southern city Minab. Iran state media says 168 people were killed, most of them children. The U.N. fact finders say there's evidence of indiscriminate attacks resulting in civilian deaths. The Trump administration has yet to directly accept blame for the school bombing, nor has it released the findings of a Pentagon investigation. Jonathan Savage, Fox News.
1: White House spokeswoman Anna Kelly writing that the UN Human Rights Council has accomplished nothing for human rights while spouting unserious nonsense, as they put it, for decades. Senate says no to an AI kill switch, but the reasoning behind that decision could have other consequences. As we hear from Fox's Jessica Rosenthal, the simple solution to AI creating a monster may not be so simple after all.
10: Louisiana Senator John Kennedy attempted to get legislation through quickly that would require AI companies to build kill switches in their AI models, saying they need to address the real risk of one of these models becoming the Terminator. But Kentucky Senator Rand Paul blocked the effort, saying on the Senate floor, Congress risks killing innovation.
11: Think, for example, that your search engine that you already use today is AI.
7: Are they going to have to redesign all the search engines immediately if this passes and put kill switches in your search engine?
10: He said he doesn't oppose the spirit of the bill, but that this issue needs to be studied and debated before issuing such a blanket and sweeping requirement. Jessica Rosenthal, Fox News.
1: The federal judge orders the Kennedy Center to provide 30 days notice before making any major physical changes to the building. That includes demolition. The center's executive director says he closed the center for renovation, citing safety risks. And the stock market rallied to its highest day in 6 weeks after oil prices fell and pressure from the bond market eased today. I'm Sue Guzman. This is Fox News.
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11: From 21 Alive News, I'm meteorologist David Tillman. After a very wet Thursday morning, we start to dry up a bit. One or two storms may pop up overnight, but Friday looks to be drier with considerable cloud coverage and highs in the mid-70s. Rain chances return by the weekend, and we do have a first alert weather day on Saturday for excessive rainfall. I'm meteorologist David Tillman on WoWo 92.3 FM and 1190 AM.
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1: Here we go, here we go. Coming to you live from the greatest country in the world. 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Hot damn. Big Thursday episode of Fox Across America with your main man, Jimmy Failla. A man who is not about to win the midterms. According to the new polls, neither are the Democrats. Holy hell, you hear a lot of talk in the media, but turns out
2: people aren't buying it, CNN, you dumb bastards.
1: We're going to get into some new polling that actually comes courtesy of CNN, of all people. And we're also going to talk about this whole scam that has to do with AI ending the world and we're all gonna die.
3: Sell crazy someplace else. We're all stocked up here.
1: Guys, politics 101. Anytime the political narrative begins with do it our way or we're all gonna die, every single time, it's a scam.
4: He knows what he's talking about.
1: 888-788-9910. If you want to be a part of the conversation, agree, disagree, nobody cares. Be a Republican, welcome to the show. Be a Democrat, nobody cares. We'll open arms like it's a Journey song. The only thing we ever ask is that you don't be a Happy Thursday. Two more days in this hellhole called New York City, and then I will be out in Reading, Pennsylvania this weekend doing some dirty jokes at the Santander Performing Arts Center, a venue that is far too classy for my act.
5: That's true. That is true.
1: That being said, if you do want tickets, handful left. They are about sold out. We'll probably get the sellout streak going. And you can get those tickets at foxacrossamerica.com. And then October is just a sprint. It's just a race to the death, basically. I'm going to be in Richmond October 3rd, Clearwater, Florida, October 10th, Colorado Springs, October 17th. And then I will be in Santa Rosa, California, up there in wine country on October the 24th. Jimmy and Merlot, what could possibly go wrong?
6: Fat, drunk, and stupid is no way to go through life, son.
1: Well, drunk and stupid is exactly how a lot of people have been going through the midterms, because the narrative you keep hearing moment after moment after moment is when they're not telling you AI is going to kill us all, they're telling you that Democrats are about to run away with the House of Representatives.
7: Wrong.
1: Apparently not. I'm going to play you some new polling today. And this isn't even political for me. Like, Democrats win the House. They're going to try to impeach Trump. The Republicans control the Senate. Nothing's going to happen. It's going to be a logjam. So I'm not really scared of them winning the House. I mean, my real concern is that the Democrats, if they win the House, they'll turn it into a migrant shelter like every other frickin' structure they've gotten their hands on. But here is Harry N. saying if the polls are even slightly off, then the race for the House of Representatives is a lot closer than we thought. Well, here's a newsflash. In the era of Trump, the polls are always slightly off. Guys, not even, forget Trump. Go back to Francesca Wong. Francesca Wong, in the aggregate polling average, was favored by 20 points to win the Democratic primaries in Wisconsin. 20 points. She lost the frickin' primary.
8: What in the wide, wide world of sports is going on here?
1: Okay, no different than think back to the general election of 2024. Ann Seltzer out in Iowa put out a poll that showed Kamala winning Iowa by 14 points. Okay, Kamala went on to lose Iowa by 5 points.
9: So I guess we have some issues, huh?
1: Yeah, the issues, Mickey Mouse, are that oftentimes polls are not being shared to reflect political opinion. They're there to shape political opinion, meaning they don't put out a poll as a means of telling you, well, this is what everybody thinks so far. They put out a poll and they slant it towards their preferred narrative. So they try to demoralize you into out of voting. Wow, look at the Republicans are going to get crushed in the House. Don't even turn up in these battleground states. Oh, it's not even going to be close. No sense going to the polls if you're a Republican. Bloodbath. Get ready for 2028. You think it's going to be Rubio? You think it's going to be Vance? What do you think is going on? That's what they do in the frickin' media.
10: The media is a bunch of losers.
1: A lot of people feel that way. So as you notice, the betting odds, which had the Democrats at like a 93% chance of winning the House, starting to go down. Here's Harry Enten explaining why. Clip 4.
11: If the polls undershot the Republicans by greater than 3 points, well, that's all you need.
5: That's all you need for Republicans in order for them to actually probably hold on to the U.S. House of Representatives. They would likely win 218 plus House seats. And keep in mind, this polling error absolutely has happened before. Therefore, when we talk about the race being within the margin of error, the House of Representatives, even if Democrats are favored, it is still within the margin of error that Republicans can win if we see polling misses like we have before.
1: Whoa, polling misses like we have before, okay? And when he says like before, he means every single election.
7: Bingo.
1: Every single election, there is a polling miss when it comes to Trump of 5 points or better. Okay, and the reality is for the Democrats to win this time around, they've got to not only win, but they've got to win in districts that Trump won by 5 points or more. Listen to this, Harry Enten from August, clip three.
5: Trump won the median House seat by 5 points. My goodness gracious, that means that Democrats have to win at least one seat that Trump won by 5 points. What about in the United States Senate? It's even more difficult for Democrats. They have to win at least one seat that Donald Trump won, get this, by 13 points. Woof! That is very, very difficult indeed. So if the map looks anything like it did in 2024, well, Democrats definitely have their work cut out for them in the Senate.
1: Okay, and that is Harry Enten over at CNN. And the nice thing about that clip is if you listen closely, you can hear the CNN producers shooting themselves in the background because they're like, oh, no! Okay, the thing is, Democrats have spent this whole midterm banking on the House, but they haven't spent any time earning the House. What has the Democrat message been in the midterms? Okay, either yay, we're socialist, we want to defund the police, empty the prisons, and ban capitalism, or the other side of the aisle, which is we're not socialist, but we're a Big Ten party, so those socialists are welcome, because Trump is literally Hitler. Unfortunately, voters do not have the luxury of choosing a vote based on your own imagination. Okay, they don't have it. That's been the problem for the Democrats in the last 10 years. There hasn't been a deliverable for voters. They've run on Trump's a threat to democracy, Trump's a Hitler, Trump colluded with Russia. That doesn't pay a bill, doesn't get a kid an education, doesn't lower crime, doesn't do anything to secure the country, the border, or any of our allies overseas. So the problem for the mainstream Democrats is they then spend so much time telling you Trump was Hitler, you know, the guy Trump with the Jewish daughter. The least Hitler thing I've ever seen. I mean, if there is a Hitler handbook, apparently it has a few typos in it, because Trump has gotten a lot of awards from the Jewish business community over the years, and he's considered the greatest ally Israel has ever had. So, I mean, you know, again, as Hitlers go, he's, you know, kind of like a B-minus Hitler, I guess. I don't know. But the point is, there's been no deliverable for voters, and a lot of them abandoned the Democrat Party. Republicans are expected to make historic inroads with Jewish voters in the midterms because of just how hard a lot of the liberal media outlets have pushed back against Israel and how they've championed so many congressional candidates who happen to be raging anti-Semites. Okay, you've all seen the Abdul al-Sayed stuff, the Hassan Piker stuff. You hear Mamdani on the news every day. It's embarrassing. Okay, but the reality is, because there has been no deliverable to voters, the Democrats are not running away with this. They've had their allies in the media selling you this idea all summer, but they haven't actually closed the sale with voters. Here's Mark Halperin saying it on his podcast, clip two.
11: A surprising number of people, including Haima Moore, Democrat on the morning meeting, are now saying what the speaker's been saying. The House is not a sure thing, ladies and gentlemen. If you read, as I do, assiduously, the Twitter feed of James Blair, and if you read it as I do, as a combination of Harry Potter Book 3, the Talmud, and the Rosetta Stone, you will see a man who believes he's going to keep the House. Oh, there's some bravado involved. But I'm telling you, I'll say it, I'll continue to say it. This is the most difficult to decipher midterm I have ever covered.
1: That is Mark Halperin, and he's telling you the truth.
12: I admire your honesty.
1: Everybody has a narrative. Okay, but nobody has a clue. Is inflation up? Yup. and Britt Hume, the man I respect more than anybody on this channel, like pound for pound, if you were to ask me whose analysis, whose I trust, whose political instincts I trust more than anybody on the channel, Britt Hume. Contractually, I'm supposed to say Brett Baer and Dana Perino. It's in my contract, but they're not listening to a radio. They don't care about radio. It's TV. It's a TV channel. But the point is, okay, Britt Hume is pretty upfront about the fact that inflation is killing Trump. It is. Okay, but you know what's not killing Trump right now? Donald Trump's president of the United States. Do you know what happened yesterday? We hit the lowest recorded poverty rate in the history of this country. You know what else we hit yesterday? The highest median household income in the history of this country. Well, we're moving on now. We're moving on now. So you might be out there listening to me right now, struggling. Well, I'm still telling you, you're a part of this success because it means your odds of getting back out on your feet are greater than they've ever been. As stacked as the deck might feel against you, we've never had less poor people in this country than we do right now. And we've never had a higher median income, household income than we do right now. The median income now is $84,000. That is the average in this country. Okay, I'm not saying it's millions of dollars, but the point is it's never been higher. So Trump has that going for him, compounded with the fact that for the first time in 50 years, 100% of the job creation in this country has gone to American-born citizens. Well, we're moving on now. Don't stop there, okay? The Trump RX plan makes him the first president since we started billing for prescription drugs. He is the first president in the history of the United States of America to decrease the cost of your prescription drugs. Well, we're moving on now. We're moving on now. The Trump savings accounts make him the first president to give a newborn child a $1,000 grant, seed money, so they can start their journey towards financial literacy. And oh, by the way, if it's given $10 a week, $1,000 an account for your kid, give it $10 a week. When the kid's 30, he'll have $250,000. When the kid's 50, he'll be a millionaire. Well, we're moving on now. We're moving on now. So the truth is, if Trump winds up losing in the midterms and loses the House anyway, in a weird way, it's going to be because Americans are doing too well. I say too well because the Democrats are running on pretend stuff. And if enough people can afford to vote for pretend stuff, it's because they're either A, doing really, really well, or they're B, weapons grade stupid. I don't discount some of that. I mean, there are gay people cheering for Palestine, a country that lights gay people on fire. Okay, I mean, that's the reality.
7: They're crazy.
1: They're stupid. That's what it is. They're historically illiterate. But the point is, as you look at this midterm, yeah, you have a narrative. They're going to lose the House. They're going to lose the House. Oh, my God, they're going to lose the House. Why are they? They're going to lose the House because you keep getting told they're going to lose the House. But do people really buy what the Democrats are selling? I know they don't buy socialism. If you look at it in the polls statewide, it's getting killed. If you look at it in a place like Florida, 33% of the population fled socialism. Do you think they're about to vote for more socialism? No. And that's the point. Okay, yes, the Democrats seemingly have what looks like a polling advantage in the House. No, nobody in their right minds has ever believed the polls in the age of Trump.
13: What can I tell you, kid? You're right. When you're right, you're right. You're right.
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0: 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I've been surfing here since I was a kid. Now, seeing my grandson out on the water, it means everything to me. Watching him and taking in the blue waves, the sea breeze, the blurry horizon.
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0: There it is, Fox Across America with Jimmy Failla. Got a lot going on the show today. The correct phrase was got a lot going on the show today. But I am a community college graduate who spent most of his life driving a taxi. If you came here for proper grammar, I'm not the bad guy, okay? But let's get that out of the way right now because there's so much more to get to as it pertains to the midterms. Here is reality for the Republicans. Okay, the polls are always off in the age of Trump. The Democrats are selling a lot of pretend stuff. Trump has a lot of real deliverables, okay? Do they cover any of the deliverables anywhere in the media? No, that's part of the problem. Like I said, Trump account's huge. Shutting the border, huge. Highest recorded median household income, huge. Lowest recorded poverty level, huge. All the American job creation going to natural-born American citizens, huge. Least amount of government employees since JFK was in office, huge. But what do we cover on the TV all day? Inflation and the price of gas. That's all we cover. So for a lot of people, it looks like the Iranian war has become an anchor around Trump's chances to win the House of Representatives.
1: Wrong.
0: The odds say he's going to get killed. They do. But the odds are based on the polls, and the polls are historically inaccurate. But here is Britt Hume, and I'm just telling you because I care. Britt Hume has been on this network since it started. He was doing special report before Bret Baier. Okay, and I'm clearly not special report. My show is more like special ed. But I have respect and I have pretty good horse sense when it comes to figuring out who to listen to. Britt Hume is spot on here. Clip 6.
2: You look at what people are saying about what is a major problem for their family. 62% said grocery prices, 61% said gasoline prices. Those are both things that are up. The president was elected in the hope, I believe, that people, that inflation could be brought under control, and to some extent on many products it has. But when it comes to gasoline, a reflection of the Iran war, and groceries, which have continued to go up, the problem is worse. And it's certainly plaguing the president and driving down his approval rating. And of course, as we all know from years of experience doing this, when a president's approval rating is down, particularly in a midterm election, it is very hard on his party.
0: Yep, straight up. Okay, so they think Trump could be a drag down ballot in some of those battleground states because his approval rating, again, is around the mid-30s if you believe the polls. Now, that being said, if you don't believe the polls and they're off 5 points as they traditionally are at the age of Trump, they're still only at 40%. So it's not like he's historically popular. They're forecasting 5.1% GDP growth in the next quarter. Okay, do you understand that is the highest recorded number of GDP growth since like World War II? So there are a lot of massive deliverables from the Trump man, but you're never going to get credit for them as the Trump man because the entirety of the media is just getting on TV every night after they get hair and makeup and throw up in the bathroom because they all have eating disorders. Is they want you to believe Donald Trump is destroying this country. He's an existential threat. We have no chance to get ahead. He's going to get us all killed from AI. That's what we're up to now. And the reality is, yes, Trump has phenomenal deliverables, but he can't get out there and say it's a messaging problem because then you just sound like the Democrats in the run-up to the 2024 election. 2024 election, 70% of the people in America thought our economy was headed in the wrong direction. And Kamala Harris got on TV and said Bidenomics was working.
3: And we are very proud of Bidenomics. And as today's jobs numbers make clear, Bidenomics is working. Bidenomics. And Bidenomics is working.
4: Trump's economic plans going forward would raise inflation and send us into a recession by 2025.
0: So that was Kamala Harris saying we'd be in a recession by 2025.
5: Kamala is so stupid.
0: It's 2026. The stock market's at an all-time high. Median household income is at an all-time high. Poverty at an all-time low. And that's Kamala Harris predicting a recession as of a year and a half ago.
6: She's not real smart.
0: None of them are. And that's why it's really hard to gauge what comes next. Okay, odds have the Democrats winning, but have they done anything to deserve that victory? No. So look out, world.
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6: Fox News, I'm Ted Lindner. Prosecutors charging a driver involved in Tuesday's deadly Los Angeles bus crash with the murder of two people.
7: L.A. County District Attorney Nathan Hochman says Bailey Lynn Rios faces second-degree murder, driving under the influence, and reckless driving charges.
8: She will be looking at a maximum sentence of life in prison.
7: The 36-year-old is accused of being impaired by drugs when she slammed her Ford Expedition into a Metro bus Tuesday.
6: Fox's Kristen Goodwin. A news helicopter covering the incident also crashed, killing both people on board and one person on the ground. President Trump signs executive orders to expand hunting and fishing to federal lands.
9: We're opening up millions of acres of federal land for our hunters and fishers. And Doug and his group really worked hard on it. This builds on our actions in August that opened up another 92 million acres of federal land across 32 states.
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10: From 21 Alive News, I'm meteorologist David Tillman. After a very wet Thursday morning, we start to dry up a bit. One or two storms may pop up overnight, but Friday looks to be drier with considerable cloud coverage and highs in the mid-70s. Rain chances return by the weekend, and we do have a first alert weather day on Saturday for excessive rainfall. I'm meteorologist David Tillman on WoWo 92.3 FM and 1190 AM.
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0: Giano Caldwell joining us on the show today on Fox Across America. He is, of course, a Fox News political analyst and our senior ambassador to tequila. Bit of a wild child. Chandler Payne is going to be here as well, a former Miss Arkansas.
1: Hubba, hubba.
0: We love Chandler. She's actually on Fox News Saturday night this weekend. Hot damn, Chandler's on the show this weekend. Do you want to hear the lineup this weekend? I'm not kidding. The lineup this weekend, Chandler Payne, Martha McCallum, Pierce Morgan, and Tom Shalhoub. That is a pretty solid lineup. That is a, I mean.
2: You are correct, sir.
0: No, it is. That's a great lineup. Pierce Morgan, Martha McCallum, Tom Shalhoub, Chandler Payne. And I'll be riding, you know, I'll be hosting the bad boy. And it's going to be a great one. So Fox News Saturday night, 10 p.m. on your TV channel. You better watch. I need the ratings. But right now, it's not about this comedian. It is about other people in the news doing comedy for a living. They're not called comics. They're called Democrats. But they'll make you laugh if you listen long enough. We're also going to get into the Republicans for a minute. Because Trump was asked yesterday about his cut and run on the actual Kennedy Center. Yesterday we had Paul Glaser on from the great state of Texas. He was talking about Trump's petty fight with the Kennedy Center and how Trump says if they don't name it after him, he's not giving them the money for repairs. I mean, come on, man. It looks petty. It was named after somebody else to just force your name onto it because you raised the money. A lot of people have donated to the Kennedy Center over the years. Do you know what they haven't asked to do? Change the name of the Kennedy Center. So you got to call it out.
3: You got some big testicles to pull this off, bro.
0: I'm just telling you, I'm doing a real show, man. I'm not getting on the air and human shielding for a politician or a political party, okay? Because if you're doing this game the right way, your party can't be the Republicans, it can't be the Democrats, it has to be America. We're broadcasters. We reach the most people. And the God's honest truth is the country's not going to improve until voters realize that their enemy is not other voters, it's the government. That's the whole point of our constitutional republic. It's so citizens have control of their government. Do citizens control the government right now?
4: Not even close.
0: No, dude. They're laughing at us day in and day out. Are they doing good things? Yeah. I like a lot of what the Trump administration's doing. You know, the Iranian war, it's a disaster for us right now economically because it's driving up inflation and it's driving up fuel prices and it could really hurt Trump in the midterms. And I know you tell us, well, Iran can't have a nuclear weapon. That's great. We could probably leave now and ensure that they can never have a nuclear weapon. I mean, when we bombed their site in Fordow, Operation Midnight Hammer, June 6th of last year, we were told their nuclear facilities were completely obliterated. Okay, when this latest conflict started in February, we were told their nuclear facilities, which had previously been obliterated, were now just inoperable. Okay, we were told they have no Navy, they have no air defense, yet we're still staying the course in this war. Trump tells us day in and day out they want to make a deal, but the fact is this war is very unpopular back home because Trump's messaging has been very erratic, and we were told their program was wiped out in June. So understand, I'm not being anti-Trump. I'm not being a rhino. I'm just looking at the scoreboard. Yes, we were told they had no more program in June. Yes, we were told the Ayatollah was dead, which he is, in February, and that they had no air defense system and that their nuclear program, what was left of it, was completely inoperable. So why we're still staying the course is interesting because they're fighting a theocratic war. Okay, they do not recognize Israel's right to exist. That is Iran. They don't care if we kill them. That is Iran. Like when we impose sanctions like we're doing now, we've crushed their economy, we've devalued their currency, they have a fuel shortage. Yeah, that hurts every single American citizen. You know who it doesn't hurt? The people in charge of Iran.
5: I think he's got a point.
0: Okay, when you sanction dictators, they don't go, all right, kids, it's nothing but ramen noodles for the rest of the month because we got to tighten our belts. No, when you sanction dictators, they starve their people. Look at Russia. Do you think Vladimir Putin, okay, ever does a dry January, no Stoli vodka because the sanctions made it too expensive? No, his people do. Okay, if you look at something like North Korea, Kim Jong-un looks like he's in his third trimester. You know what the rest of his country is doing? Starving. So sanctions don't affect the bad guys. They affect their citizens. And you can tell me that the military objective here is to starve their citizens enough that they overthrow the government, but they don't have the weapons to do it, number one. Number two, their government killed 35,000 protesters the last time around, so they're not about to overthrow their government. So the fact remains, if we were going to get out of Iran, that would be very popular. Trump says it's going to end after the midterms, that Iran is holding out for a more favorable deal, so we just refuse to make one before the midterms. That I understand. Okay, that could be your objective. But the fact remains you are going to pay a price for it if the Democrats win back the House, because that renders Trump's entire domestic agenda completely inoperable, DOA, for the rest of his term. So there's a lot to discuss. But one of the reasons so many of the Democrats have pivoted to the AI is going to kill

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6: But if we don't act incredibly boldly within the next 6-7 years, there will be irreparable damage done not just to Nevada, not just to Vermont or Massachusetts, but to the entire world. Joe said it right. This is an existential threat. You know what that means, Chuck? That means we're fighting for the future of this planet.
7: I mean, come on, I'll say it again.
8: He is so full of shit, this guy.
7: I mean, sir, we're fighting for the existential future of this planet. That was him on climate change. Now, the man who said we were fighting for the existential future of the planet, okay, has moved on from climate change. He's flying around on a private jet.
9: What a fraud.
7: But don't worry. He's got a new grift. AI is going to kill us all. Are you ready for this one? Clip 19.
6: And now let me say a word to the CEOs of the major AI companies who have told us recently that they are concerned about the dangers inherent in the technology that they are developing. I say to them that if you believe in democracy, if you believe that the people have a right to determine their future, stop pouring hundreds of millions of dollars into super PACs which are trying to defeat members of Congress and candidates who are fighting for serious guardrails on AI. Stop the hypocrisy.
7: And there it is. Did you hear him with a political message? Every single time. Every single time. We're going to die. Stop donating to Republicans. Why? Because that helps him politically. We're going to die. Vote for climate change policies. Why? Because that helps him politically. But the only data we have on climate change is Bernie, John Kerry, Al Gore, AOC, every single person pushing climate change. Reduce your carbon footprint. Every single one of them is flying on a private jet. And the only data they have to support climate change is the data in their bank account that they keep getting paid.
10: Please give us money.
7: That has always been the message on climate change. And that's why they gave up on it. They're done with it. Climate change is the number 14 issue for Democrat registered likely voters in the midterms. It is number 14, meaning the Democrat Party doesn't mention climate change. They said we had 6 years to live, and now with a straight face, they're pretending it never happened.
11: That's just how white folks will do you.
7: Okay, and for that reason, people have caught up to the grift of we're all going to die, doomerism. Okay, it's emotional blackmail because it's supposed to guilt you and scare you into letting them get their way. And they

0: did this very successfully over in Europe with climate change. And do you know what they're doing now? They're building coal plants. Why are they building coal plants, Jimmy? Because the climate policies can't keep the frickin' economy running.
1: We cannot run the greatest economy by putting fairy dust and unicorn urine in our cars.
0: So you understand, Bernie and the Democrats come riding into town on we're all going to die from AI. Why? Because they have to. There's no closing message in the midterms. They've spent half of the midterms denying that they're socialists. And the socialists have spent half of the midterms denying that they're friends with Hassan Piker, despite the fact that they've been campaigning with Hassan Piker for this entire frickin' midterm. He gave an interview to Axios yesterday and said, America is worse than Al-Qaeda. I mean, come on, man. What a loser. Here it is, clip 7.
2: Said that America is the top dog in terrorism.
3: Yes.
2: Do you think America then is worse than Al-Qaeda?
3: Pound for pound, as far as the number of deaths, yes, we have caused tremendous terror all around the world. I think that that is not only terror that we are waging on regular civilians in nations in the periphery, but it's also having consequences on ourselves. It's having dramatic consequences on the home front.
4: You ought to be ashamed of yourself.
0: America is worse than Al-Qaeda.
5: That is a fact check false.
0: I mean, come on, man. Folks, I can't tell you to beat your kids. It's illegal. I'd never advocate violence. But you got to spank them once or twice. And I know that because of listening to Hassan Piker speak. He is proof that we live in the death of shame. Okay? His parents are loaded. He has a $3 million mansion in Brentwood. Do you know who lived in Brentwood? Like O.J. Simpson lived in Brentwood. Okay? Some of the most prosperous people who've ever lived in Hollywood history live in Brentwood. It's probably pound for pound the nicest, leafiest suburb in America now that they burnt down the Palisades. It's that nice, man. Okay? He lives in a $3 million house that mommy and daddy got rich enough under capitalism to buy him. Yet he gets on his podcast every day and tells you socialism is the devil. Okay, America, a country that treated migrant parents to all of the privileges and all of the upward mobility that you yourself have your hands on as a U.S. citizen, America gets bashed the most by the people in the Democratic Party whose ancestors and relatives, not ancestors, your ancestors, my ancestors came from other countries, but whose relatives came from other countries. Okay, immediate living relatives. Okay, the people who've benefited the most from America. Okay, bash it the most. Look at Mom Donnie. Mom Donnie's parents migrated. He got here 9 years ago. He was not in this country 9 years ago. He is the mayor of the biggest city in the country. Okay, that is not an indictment on America. That is proof that we are the most tolerant and inclusive society there is. It's an indictment on their voters that they've supported this socialist garbage, but it's because we have a lot of economically illiterate people. We have a lot of historically illiterate people. You know what else we have a lot of? And this is where the Democrats are getting their fuel from. They're losing black voters at a historic rate right now. They're losing Latino voters at a historic rate right now. And yes, the Democrats are about to lose big numbers of Jewish voters in the midterms because they've let all these anti-Semites get on the ballot. Okay, but what's firing the Democrats on all cylinders is woke white people. Woke white people who want to believe that they are the allies of the minority community and they know what's better for them. So woke white people that go to Columbia University by me here in New York think people in Florida need to vote for Angie Dixon, the socialist. Never mind that 33% of them fled communist Cuba and they don't ever want to go near socialism again, so much so that they were willing to row through shark-infested waters on a piece of fence. Imagine getting to dry land in America and hearing there's a socialist on the ballot. Democrats became the first people to make a guy on a fence make a U-turn. I don't know. I think I'll paddle back. At least I know people, you know, and that's the reality of right now. OK, there are so many Democrats trying to sell you this AI doomerism because what they represent is economic doomerism. And they're trying to close it out in the midterms, but there's such a case history of them lying right to your face. Trump colluded with Russia, lied right to your face. Trump condemned dead veterans, suckers and losers. Yeah, they had to retract that because they lied right to your face. Trump tried to get dirt and withhold foreign aid from Ukraine. Retracted, lied to your face. Okay. Classified documents in Florida. The vaccine blocks transmission. Okay. Lied right to your face. Okay. And here we are with AI is going to kill us all. It's all garbage. That's the point. And the problem is, yes, there are enough woke white people that will support it. But people who aren't you know, the beneficiaries of rich parents, people who don't go to Columbia University, don't have the luxury of pulling the lever based on pretend woke grievances.
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10: Reading, Pennsylvania this weekend, if you want to see the champ live. And then it's just a bender the rest of this fall semester. We're going down to Richmond, Virginia, October 3rd. Clearwater, Florida, October 10th. Colorado Springs, Colorado on October 17th. Then we'll be in Santa Rosa, California, October 24th. November is bananas, okay? We're freaking we're everywhere, okay? Grand Junction, Colorado. We're going to be in Indianapolis. We're going to be in Oklahoma City. And then we close it out in Concord, New Hampshire. That is a big damn deal. So if you want tickets to see me live, head over to foxacrossamerica.com. You want some real comedy, though, in the next hour. Gianno Caldwell, man, it's probably, you know, I have as much fun with Gianno as anybody I know in media. He's fantastic. And he is stopping by. He wants to talk about the midterms and specifically the black vote. You know, Gianno, we joke that he's a political analyst, but if you know, you know, you follow him on Instagram, he's based down in Miami and he is hanging out in Miami. Like, I don't mean he's hanging out where I'd hang out at a sports bar eating chicken wings. Like, he's hanging out with supermodels, popping bottles with models down in South Beach. He's a big player on the club scene. And on that scene are a lot of, you know, black rappers and impresarios and moguls and stuff like that who have real, raw and rugged conversations about politics. And you do not want to miss what they are saying about the Democratic Party right now. It's pretty crazy.
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10: Closer to the midterms. I'm Ted Lindner, Fox News. Republicans point to strong job numbers and job creation and a strengthening economy as part of a pitch to voters, hoping to hold on to majorities in the House and Senate in the midterm elections, now less than 2 months away. Fox's Peter Ducey at the White House with more.
15: Sometimes when something is a political problem, the people in power ignore it. Here, officials are not ignoring the political problems caused by high prices. They are asking voters, though, to have some patience. According to Axios, next week when he's in New York for the UN General Assembly, President Trump plans to meet with leaders of Gulf countries who have all been impacted by the Iran war. Apparently, they're going to talk about a plan to end the Iran war. So if the Iran war has become a political liability for the president, maybe before the midterms, it would help if they can at least outline a plan to end it.
10: No changes can be made to Washington's Kennedy Center without a 30-day notice. An Obama-appointed federal judge made that ruling Thursday.
16: U.S. District Judge Christopher Cooper, in his ruling, said more than 30 days' notice must be given before any changes, including demolition, can be done to the performing arts venue. The building does remain closed to assess what the center's COO, Matt Flocka, called existing safety risks. President Trump has labeled Judge Cooper, who was appointed by former President Obama, hostile and conflicted after prior rulings that will not allow the president to add his name to the center's facade. Congress has earmarked $257 million for renovations. The president has threatened to hold that money if his name isn't added. Gernal Scott, Fox News.
11: And the Trump administration has approved visas for top Iranian officials, including the president and foreign minister, to attend next week's UN General Assembly, the high-level meeting in New York, even as the U.S.-Iran military conflict continues. 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
11: Michigan Progressive Democrat Senate candidate Abdul El Sayed meeting with Senate Democrats. Fox's Bill Malusian with more.
29: Senate Democrats emerged from this meeting with Abdul El Sayed sounding very, very confident. They say they feel unified right now, and they got some wind in their sails about potentially winning this race in Michigan. Now, also in that meeting was Senate Minority Leader Chuck Schumer. He was face-to-face with Abdul El Sayed, which may have gotten a little bit awkward at some points, because keep in mind, El Sayed has said repeatedly that he believes Chuck Schumer shouldn't be the Democrats' leader in the Senate, and that Schumer should find him, quote, dangerous. But Schumer came out sounding fairly positive.
30: We had a very good meeting. We talked all about how we're going to win in Michigan.
29: Other Senate Democrats came out of that meeting with El Sayed saying they are fully behind him and they're going to do whatever it takes to help him win.
11: El Sayed facing Republican Congressman Mike Rogers for the open Michigan Senate seat in November. Sentencing for a man in Minneapolis who sprayed vinegar water on far-left Congresswoman Ilhan Omar.
16: Anthony Kazmierczak sentenced to 14 months in federal prison after pleading guilty to assaulting a U.S. officer when he approached Rep. Ilhan Omar during a speaking event in January and sprayed her with vinegar water. As he said that Omar was splitting Minnesota apart.
31: I don't know.
16: Omar was not injured and continued the town hall after security officers tackled Kazmierczak. He told the court that he was fuzzy about why he did it. Records show he has a history of mental illness. He later wrote the congresswoman a letter of apology. Jeff Manasso, Fox News.
11: And Alabama has executed a death row inmate by lethal injection. Jeffrey Lee pronounced dead Thursday night. The 49-year-old convicted in the 1998 murder of two people in a pawn shop in Orrville, Alabama. A third worker in the shop was injured in that attack as well. I'm Ted Lindner. This is Fox News.
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32: From 21 Alive News, I'm meteorologist David Tillman. After a very wet Thursday morning, we start to dry up a bit. One or two storms may pop up overnight, but Friday looks to be drier with considerable cloud coverage and highs in the mid-70s. Rain chances return by the weekend, and we do have a first alert weather day on Saturday for excessive rainfall. I'm meteorologist David Tillman on Whoa 92.3 FM and 1190 AM.
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0: From the heartland of America and the gateway to the West, good morning, good evening, wherever you may be, across the nation, around the world. I'm George Norrie, and this is Coast to Coast AM. Later tonight, The Conjuring. Here's what's happening. Nearly 7 months into the war with Iran, a new national survey finds viewers souring as voters feel the Trump administration lacks a clear strategy for ending the war. A growing number think the conflict will make the U.S. less safe, and a majority believes the decision to take military action was wrong. 7 in 10 voters think the Trump administration lacks a clear strategy for ending the conflict, including 95% of the Democrats, 83% of independents, and 43% of Republicans. Americans may not feel in their wallets, but two major measures of economic well-being improved in 2025 as the nation's poverty rate fell to a historic low and inflation-adjusted median household income reached a record high. In 2025, the poverty rate in the United States dropped to an all-time low of 10.2%, down roughly half a point from 2024, according to the Census Bureau. It's good news. According to a September 15th press release, Danone USA issued a voluntary recall of its So Delicious dairy-free salted caramel cluster non-dairy frozen dessert, that's a mouthful, because they might contain foreign materials, specifically small stones and other hard objects within the cashew inclusions. According to the packaging, the frozen dessert includes cashew pieces in addition to chocolatey flakes and a salted caramel swirl. Let's check in with food safety coach Jeff Nelken. Jeff, how do little tiny stones get into food, for crying out loud?
1: It could be anything. It could be anything from contaminated product to mistakes being made in the food processing.
0: Who's accountable for stuff like this, though, Jeffrey? How do they find this out? Does somebody get sick, or what happens?
1: That's part of it. And also, we get feedback from the public as to identification of problems. For those people that may think they have product, they can reach a consumer care line, 833-367-8925, okay, for that type of information.
0: Great. Thank you, Jeff. About 1 in 4 single adults say they would turn down the perfect match if that person showed up tomorrow. According to a new nationwide survey of nearly 5,000 single people, instead of jumping into a relationship, they say they'd rather stay unattached. Retired Lieutenant Colonel Kevin Randall is with us with his weekly report on UFOs, and Kevin's latest book, UFO Sightings and Alien Visitations, is doing quite well. Hello, Kevin.
2: Hi, George. How you doing?
0: Okay, my friend.
2: You know, Archon 49, which is a science fiction convention hosted by fans in the St. Louis, is going to be held on October 2nd through the 4th. I mention this because someone asked me why science fiction fans reject the idea of alien visitation. There are panels scheduled about disclosure and an in-depth review of the Roswell crash case. My experience at science fiction conventions is a massive interest in UFOs from the fans, and the venue is normally crowded to overflowing. And while there seems to be little of interest coming from the government on other issues that push UFO investigations to the back burner, there's some interesting sightings, such as a case from Republic, Ohio on August 16th of this year. Two pilots at flight level 410, meaning they're 41,000 feet, sighted what they described as a cigar-shaped object that passed them on the left. The pilot estimated that he first saw the UFO about 2 to 3 miles distant as it emerged from storm clouds. He said it was a solid and was standing on its end. There were no visible lights on it. He thought the object was 10 to 20 feet long and flying at about 2,000 feet above them. The surface was silver and highly reflective, like pure polished metal. Because they hadn't entered the clouds yet, the sun was bright, and he concluded the object's intensity was from the sun's reflection and probably wasn't self-illuminated. Based on experience of seeing so many aircraft passed off his wing, the pilot felt the UFO was propelled. It was in sight for 2 minutes and disappeared behind their aircraft. Ben Hansen conducted the investigation for the National UFO Reporting Center. He wrote that the pilot told him, and I quote, "The UAP was uniform, pill-shaped. There were no warps or creases on the surface, nor was it tapered at the bottom. This caused his attention, caught his attention because he at first thought it could have been a weather balloon. As they got closer, he observed that it was the same size at the top and bottom, unlike what you would expect for an inflated balloon," end quote. The pilot did call the air traffic control center, but there were no aircraft or balloons near them. Hansen said that he would file an FAA FOIA request to try to obtain the radar data and the radio call made by the pilot. Jim Clarkson, investigating for the National UFO Reporting Center, reported on a sighting made on May 9th of this year from Zanesville, Ohio. The two witnesses said the UFO was visible for 5 to 8 minutes. The man and his wife were watching the stars at about 10 in the evening when, according to him, and I quote, "out of nowhere, this thing came from behind us. We didn't hear it coming at all, zero sound the whole time. It entered my field of view, and I immediately knew it wasn't normal. Hard edge, very obvious silhouette against the sky. We could clearly make out the shape in the moonlight. It was house-sized, bell-shaped, flat on the bottom, domed on the top with a small square cap at the very top that had one single light on it. Eight lights on the craft were flashing in a triangular pattern as it slowly rotated, and I could make out what looked like windows. It was roughly 500 yards out, not directly overhead. It drifted slow and steady to the northwest in the direction of U.S. Route 40. It covered my four-acre field in about 3 to 4 minutes. We calculated that puts it roughly at 1.5 to 2 miles an hour. It never changed speed, never changed altitude, just floated through there and kept going until it was out of sight," end quote. Clarkson said of his investigation, quote, "at this time, there is no alternative man-made or natural explanations for what has been reported. This report is closed on the basis that the object observed was real, of unknown manufacture, and controlled by unknown intelligence." Is that what we have for tonight, George?
0: Kevin, let me ask you this. Yesterday, I had a guest, David Rudiak, on talking about Roswell. And one of our callers called and said her family still lives there. And her father, back in 47, had just gotten out of the military. And while they were home, military people came to their house and the neighborhood, telling them to lock the doors, blacken the windows, and do not leave. Had you heard anything about that before?
2: There have been rumors of that sort of thing as they were trying to move the object from the impact site through Roswell to the base. But nothing that is... It's all sort of secondhand information. It's not the people who participated in it. David's a very good researcher and very careful in what he says and does. So I would think that he's got the best of information there. I'll get a hold of David and look into it.
0: Okay, great, because he's very complimentary of you, too. Thank you, Kevin Randall. How old is artificial intelligence? Could it be thousands of years old? In a moment, Heather Lynn joins us as we talk about AI with her latest work, Codex Machina, how AI is decoding ancient civilizations, technologies, and lost languages in our search for meaning. She's next on Coast to Coast AM. 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

0: And welcome back to Coast, George Norrie with you. We've got a great program for you tonight. Dr. Heather Lynn with us, historian, cognitive archaeologist, speaker, noted author who holds a doctorate from the University of New England and worked as a professor and museum director. She writes The H-Files, where her work traces the occult architecture beneath modern power as well. And her latest book is called Codex Machina, How AI is Decoding Ancient Civilizations, Technologies, and Lost Languages in Our Search for Meaning. What a great story. Hi, Heather. How are you?
1: I'm well. How are you this evening, George?
0: Good. I'm looking forward to this. How did you get so interested in AI?
1: Well, as a historian, I'm usually digging around with old things and, you know, archaeology, of course, but I also think about the future, you know, because history doesn't repeat itself, but it rhymes, as they say. And there's a lot of things we can learn from the past. Sometimes the things that are going on now and even future forward are just sort of things that rhymed from the past. So I'm interested in comparing how the things that we think are brand new are actually rooted in much older concepts.
0: A lot of AI executives seem to be concerned, or at least they're warning us to be careful about AI, that it could kill us all. Is that just hype, or what is that?
1: I think that a lot of it is hype, but I think there's definitely truth to it. It's like it's a weapon in a lot of ways. It's a tool. It's something that is quite literally a double-edged sword. So it's going to depend on who has it and how they deploy it. So it is a very dangerous technology, but like any technology, I think it can be used for good as well.
0: And when we think of AI, Heather, we think of, you know, brand new technology that's emerging all the time. You say AI could be much older, like 30,000 years old. Tell us about that.
1: Yeah, I mean, maybe not in so far as there were computers and that sort of thing, although you never know, right?
0: With Atlantis. You never know.
1: You just never know. But the idea of technology as such being so much older and, again, sort of the axiomatic truth of it. So I'm using AI here in an expanded historical and philosophical sense. A cave painting, while it's not a neural network, it establishes an older principle, something that existed in a person's mind that can be given a durable form outside of that person. So someone else can encounter that mark or that symbol, they can recognize it and enter into a relationship with the mind that created it that was long gone, long time ago, 30,000 years and such. So it's what I call the externalization of mind. Writing develops it much further, of course, because we can preserve instructions, accounts, and arguments and stories. And then eventually computers allow the instructions to be executed automatically, and then of course contemporary AI learns these complex patterns from those records. And so it's more so just an iteration. You can imagine encountering a handprint on a cave wall, and you don't know the person's name or if they even had a name. You can't hear their language, but you can recognize the action because you've had a hand yourself, presumably a body, and the capacity to leave a mark there. And so there's a connection across an enormous interval of time, even though the original intention remains uncertain. I mean, it's many times as an archaeologist you find things and we really just don't know. As much as people want to say, no, we know, we always don't have an answer. And so there's a lot of uncertainty in it. And with that, though, we do know that the mark preserves something that at least another human mind can engage with. And so just imagine the difference between remembering an agreement and recording it. Once the record itself exists, whether on paper or otherwise, people can return to it, then they can compare their memories with it, and they can organize actions after the original conversation ended. So it's about externalized memory, and it changes what groups of people can coordinate and what they can do. And this is why I connect the history of symbols with the history of civilization itself. And so the development towards something like computing kind of just introduces further capacities, especially with the execution of instructions and the transformation of that stored information. But at its heart, the philosophical continuity is the effort to extend what we have in our minds trapped, and then we can put that through a material structure. And it helps us ask, you know, how each new structure changes the people who depend on it. So it's basically looking at the philosophical axiom of that. And you can look at examples of that through history too. Something as simple as, well, maybe not so simple in a lot of ways. It is an advancement in technology, but something that could be as simple as a cylinder seal. And so if you see a Sumerian cylinder seal, that can be seen in a lot of ways as a predecessor to a flash drive. I used to bring one to one of my courses and tell the kids that, you know, this is an ancient flash drive because it is a small cylinder, and it usually has a whole board in it that would be used to string, and you could wear it and travel with it. And, you know, being that this is about 4,000 plus years old, I mean, it's pretty impressive that it lasts so long, but it would have a seam carved into the surface, and then you roll a cylinder seal across soft clay, and that design appears as one continuous impression, sort of like a print. And so the seals can identify an owner, they can authenticate a document, or just simply mark some sort of good. But the information itself was portable, and the same design could then be reproduced over and over again. So in a lot of ways, in theory and in practice, it worked like a flash drive, where you have information on something you could carry with you and then share with others and repeat it over and over again. So it maybe isn't literally a flash drive, but in theory, it starts with those sort of initial ideas as such.
0: You mentioned this 30,000-year-old cave painting. Was there anything specific about that painting that led you to believe that something else was going on here?
1: Just the very human nature of it, actually, which, you know, seems counterintuitive to the the AI narrative, so to speak. But the idea that somebody decides that we have to put our hand here, make a print, we have to put this outside of ourselves, whatever the symbol may be. That's huge. That's communication. That's symbolic. And the intention with that, although we don't know the full intention, we can surmise that an intention was to externalize it. So to take whatever the meaning was out of the person's mind and place it on that cave wall, whether as a reminder to themselves or others, or a way to communicate. But in that moment, it's quite a striking thing to say, I'm going to actually make something. I'm going to materialize an idea that I have in my mind. And that materialization lasts tens of thousands of years until now we look at it and wonder, why did they do that?
0: Now, there wasn't a picture on a cave, though, of some guy sitting in front of his computer or anything like that, was there?
1: Not in particular, but I'm sure if you Google hard enough, you may find something like that.
0: Well, there was an old picture we had on the coasttocoastam.com website last week of a group of people from, must have been the 1200 AD era. And one guy looked like he was holding up a cell phone. I mean, it was incredible.
1: It is. You see those, sort of hieroglyphs and things that show the helicopters and all sorts of things that people guess might be something more high tech. So I guess you never know.
0: Did you know the name Zechariah Sitchin? He's not with us anymore.
1: Of course, yes.
0: Good guy. And he investigated Sumerian cylinder seals and tablets and things like that. And he's convinced that we've been visited by the Anunnaki from another planet called Nibiru that came here to mine gold for their own atmosphere. They sprinkled it up there. But you carry around a 4,000-year-old cylinder seal, don't you?
1: I do have a few of those. They are, legally, just to make sure everybody knows, they are legally acquired. I use them as teaching tools in both my museum work and then at the former college that I was at. So I share those with people so they can actually hold the cylinder seal in their hand and use it, because it's interesting to be able to say, you know, have that kind of history in your hand. There's nothing like it. You know, there, a lot of times you go to a museum and, of course, you're not allowed to touch the artifacts. But in this case, it's good to be able to have that connection.
0: You call it the ancient flash drive.
1: Yeah. Yeah. It's an ancient flash drive. It really is, because you could string a lot of them up and carry them with you. They're very portable, very durable, actually more durable than any flash drive you're ever going to find. I doubt that any of our flash drives or any of our electronics are going to last more than 4,000 years. So they're very durable, but they do carry information long distances, and then they can be repeated and replicated over and over again. And you can just keep expressing what it is you're trying to express. And so it is a form of technology. And I think it's important to share that, because as you said in the beginning, there's this idea that there's this immense danger with AI. And I'm not going to downplay that, because of course, there are people who have written about how AI should be used to, because of its great unbias, which is not the case, but in their view, it's unbiased. And it would be a great arbiter of who could actually send out nukes. And so this was
0: I was just talking about that this week with one of our guests, that that's my concern of AI, that it goes that wacky and decides I'm going to bomb Russia or something like
1: exactly.
0: that.
1: Exactly. I mean, that's a real threat. Absolutely. And to know that some of the politicians and thinkers have kicked those ideas around. I know Henry Kissinger, before he passed, one of his final essays was about that very thing, that we need to give autonomy and authority and agency to AI so that it could decide who gets bombed. And I thought, okay, this is dangerous. But at the same time, a lot of the capacity of that is blown out of proportion right now at its current state. It can do a lot of things, but if you ask many different people in the industry, they will tell you the so-called promise of AI is a little overblown at the moment.
0: Heather, where do we get the book, The Codex Machina?
1: It's on pre-order now on Amazon, but it'll be available everywhere books are sold in April.
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3: News. I'm Sue Guzman. President Trump expected to meet with Persian Gulf allies on the sidelines of next week's U.N. General Assembly meeting in New York as Iran tries to keep up the pressure on the global energy market.
4: The country's proxy forces in Yemen, the Houthis, are continuing to ramp up the conflict against government forces and Saudi Arabia.
3: Fox's Trey Yingst. Federal judge requiring the Kennedy Center give 30 days notice to make any major physical changes to the building, including demolition.
5: Kennedy Center director and COO Matt Schloka said the center has to close for at least 7 days due to acute risks to public safety resulting from continued structural deterioration.
3: Fox's Jessica Rosenthal and former Senator John Kyle of Arizona, who guided the confirmation hearing of Supreme Court Justice Brett Kavanaugh, has died. He was 84, stepped down from public life in December after being diagnosed with dementia. 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
7: From 21 Alive News, I'm meteorologist David Tillman. After a very wet Thursday morning, we start to dry up a bit. One or two storms may pop up overnight, but Friday looks to be drier with considerable cloud coverage and highs in the mid-70s. Rain chances return by the weekend, and we do have a first alert weather day on Saturday for excessive rainfall. I'm meteorologist David Tillman on WoWo 92.3 FM and 1190 AM.
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1: We'll take your calls next hour with Dr. Heather Lynn as we talk about artificial intelligence, so share your thoughts on that as well. A few years ago, we started the Paranormal Podcast Network because we wanted to get additional shows on the paranormal out to you. And that's what we did with the podcasting. We've got several great shows on there. One of them is done by Sandra Champlain, who you know, Shades of the Afterlife. Hello, Sandra.
2: Well, hey, George. How you doing tonight?
1: Great. How many episodes have you pumped out for us now?
2: Well, we're currently on episode 308, and I've got a few more in the bank coming out this weekend.
1: Good for you. What fascinates you the most about podcasting and Shades of the Afterlife?
2: Well, they keep me energized because I'm still a human, right? Having a human experience, and it's easy to forget the bigger picture. So every time I get to record an episode, I get to research whether it's near-death experiences or deathbed visitations or all the different ways we have to communicate with our loved one. And it just reminds me that there's a much bigger picture to who we are, that our loved ones who have passed are still very much part of our lives. We will see them again. And most importantly, George, our life matters.
1: Were you always a believer in the afterlife?
2: No, George, no. In fact, the subtitle of my book, We Don't Die, is A Skeptic's Discovery of Life After Death. I didn't believe in any of it. And so I think I'm the perfect messenger because I have that skeptical mind. And we can't believe everything we see, but there's plenty of evidence through science and medicine and spiritual and religion that we go on. So I just love to share it because there's nothing worse than grief and to be able to give someone comfort and faith that their loved one, they'll see him again, and they're still part of their lives, is a pretty big thing.
1: Well, you keep doing what you're doing for us, Sandra. Thank you.
2: Thank you.
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4: Their whole menu looks like it's made from ChatGPT, and it's just everything's starting to look the same, and the art is looking the same, and it's making people say, wait, this is coming now into our daily lives. How do we feel about this? And so I think it's just creating a lot of buzz, and where it's getting to be maybe what they call AI slop. But then you think, well, what could it be if it's just something that's affecting our arts and culture, which is enormous, mind you, that's important. Going back to what we talked about, though, could it actually end humanity? Could it be something where if it gets out of hand, we just push the wrong button? Or I mean, it wouldn't be that simple, of course, but the thoughts are there. There's a lot of uncertainty, and it's making people very anxious. And so I don't think it is being helped much by the CEOs of these companies, who are also trying to hype their capabilities in order to gain that edge or a perceived edge.
5: How do these AI companies make any money? I mean, who's paying for what?
4: Well, what is money anyway, right? But fiat. So it's all a promise. Yeah. And, it's a lot of investment and a lot of hopes of the return on that investment. It's a lot of different things. Data, we put a lot of data in it, and the promise of getting that data and all the power behind it, it's enormous. So when you do have to pay, of course, for some of the different AI if you want to have a premium service, but it is available for free. And something to keep in mind always is, if you're using something and it's free, then you are the product. They're getting your data.
5: Well, and I've got to tell you, though, I've been using Google's AI quite a bit lately. And, you can use it with voice instead of typing. And you just tell it something that you want to know, the name of a movie that some guest was on. And you just say, so-and-so was on, what was the name of the movie? And it spits it out for you. It's amazing.
4: It is. And it's a little concerning because it's not always right. And a lot of times it's wrong, but it's getting better. And it's going to be quite interesting. I'm more concerned, too, with the data sets. There's who is owning the data? Who's putting that in there? There's a lot of talk right now about burning books because, well, we fed them into AI, so we don't need the books anymore. And while that sounds preposterous, and it was a piece in the news, coming from the museum industry, unfortunately, I can tell you that before AI was readily used, the idea of digitizing everything was already making it so that when people had artifacts or maybe documents that they didn't feel they could house anymore, or maybe the budget was too much, they would definitely argue that you could just scan it, put it up.

0: up, digitize it, and you were then within your right to destroy the actual artifact. And that was something that I was fighting for a long time in my work at the museums, but that was before AI. So now the argument for that case is much stronger that, oh, well, we don't need these ancient texts, right? We don't need these older documents. We can just feed it into a machine and we'll have that. And it's scary because there's no regard for, well, what happens when there's an EMP? What happens when there's a natural disaster? Mm-hmm. What happens? Going back to the flash drive, the analogy of these cuneiform tablets. The reason we have so many cuneiform tablets is because they lasted so long. They weren't on paper. They were pressed into clay, which allowed them in their desert conditions to last thousands of years. And so, you know, I'm sure heard the story of the Druids, who we don't really have much from their history except what, you know, the Romans talked about. But it was said that they didn't write anything down. It was an oral tradition. And so even if they had written things down, if you wrote something down, say on parchment, maybe it didn't last. And so, you know, we have more Sumerian cuneiform tablets in museums right now. Actually, there's about, between museums and universities, there's 500,000 in their possession. And there's anything from Egypt pales in comparison because they wrote on actual paper at the end of the day that was highly organic. And so that is something to consider, is that we think that we're going to save this data, this information, by putting it into silicon, but we're really not. It's very dangerous. We're going to lose everything if we're not careful. It's going to be like worse than the Library of Alexandria.
1: Is AI merely at this point as good as the programmer who works on it, or does it go beyond that?
0: It's a little beyond that, which is interesting now, too, because a large language model is an actual neural network trained to recognize and generate patterns in language. And so it doesn't recall things like how Google would, where you search. It does something very different. And during training, it processes these enormous quantities of text broken into small units that are called tokens, which can be words or pieces of words. And a common training task is to predict then the next token in the sequence. And when its prediction is wrong, the training process will adjust the model's numerical parameters so that its future predictions improve. So it's constantly improving on itself, and doing this at a very large scale allows it to learn complex relationships involving grammar, concepts, factual associations, and even patterns of reasoning. And so most of these modern language models use an architecture called a transformer, which includes an attention mechanism, and that helps the model weigh which parts of the available context are relevant to what it's generating. And so all that to say is, when you ask it a question, your question and the available conversation becomes its context. It'll generate a response one token at a time, and each new token influences what follows. So it's like a predictive model, as opposed to something that has a data set and then you're just retrieving it from a database. That means it can learn, and in a lot of ways, of course, being that it's a neural network, it can think. And so it's quite different, and it has the capacity to, you know, really get out of hand. And you hear that in a lot of the news stories that come out about programmers who are saying, well, it's starting to think on its own, or it's, you know, developing characters or characteristics or personalities. And so it is only as good as the data set. But then again, it can sort of model and learn after itself. So it's a brave new world with a lot of unknowns right now.
1: Your book, Codex Machina, opens and ends with your mother's handwriting of a school paper about the Greek god Apollo. Tell me about that.
0: Yeah, so that was something that, you know, as I'm looking at ancient things and I'm looking at documents, And considering how something lasts and the narrative that we have, this sort of struck me as relevant. My aunt sent me this manila envelope that had a school paper my mother had written at 16 years old. And it was just, you know, in blue ink and handwriting. And it was about Apollo, the sun god, and humanity's desire to understand the world and better itself. And those were questions that I would eventually just spend my own life exploring. And it was notable for me because my mother, you know, died, and she battled with addiction. And so this page gave me a glimpse of somebody that she was that I never got to see. It gave me a glimpse of the girl she had been and the possibilities she could see before the life that I knew her to have. And so I framed it and hung it in my study. And it brings the entire book back to something very, very specific, and that a human being making a mark that survives somebody, and in this case, my mother, becomes meaningful to somebody else. And so a machine might imitate the handwriting or generate another essay about Apollo, but it couldn't make that new page be the one she wrote. The original kind of matters because she was there with it. She was writing on it. You know, that's so important. And so it affected me that she, as a girl, could just still imagine the future. And the mother I knew was bound up with suffering and instability. But this page gave me access to another moment in her life when she was thinking about something like the sun and gods and the human desire to understand. It did not remove what happened afterward, of course, but it allowed me to understand more of her and to be present in that story. And so I just, that was something I closed with. I opened and then I closed a little bit touching on that because I wanted people to think about the ordinary marks they leave as well. Something like a note or a drawing or even a story that's told carefully to somebody who may remember it, like a family member, how it acquires significance that maybe we never intended. So, you know, my mother never intended when she's 16, probably having to write this paper that she didn't want to write. Maybe she did. I don't know. But she never would have thought necessarily that eventually, you know, I would go and probably pursue the same questions, but in a more serious manner, and then maybe be on the airwaves, right?
1: Could be indeed. You still there, Heather? Oh, we're having some technical problems. Uriel, you might want to get her on the phone. Are you back, Heather?
0: Yes, I'm here too. Yeah, it just keeps dropping out.
1: Dropping out. If it does, we'll get you on the phone.
0: Sure thing. Yeah, so all in all, it's just a way to look at something that we leave on paper and say, you know what, we never know what marks we leave on people, and it's still important to, I guess, remain human.
1: Why do you think your mother keyed in on Apollo and not some other Greek god?
0: That's interesting, isn't it? I think because it's just the power, the association with the sun. But I mean, there's no telling, right? That's I think what makes it so interesting is this was from the mind of a 16-year-old girl, and you know, it's like personal archaeology. We could find a handprint in a cave and sort of get an idea because we can relate or we can understand, but at the end, we're still left guessing, what were they thinking? But we wouldn't even know at all had they not been able to externalize their mind in that way through symbols and putting it on something like paper, and then eventually maybe digitizing it. But let's hope we don't lose the originals in the meantime.
1: Well, at least she didn't use Medusa, right?
0: I mean, it'd been far more interesting in a lot of ways, I think.
1: Tell us about your H files.
0: Oh, the H files. Well, that is a Substack. It's a best-selling history Substack, I'm happy to say. And there I offer a lot of different deep dive articles on the occult architecture beneath modern power. And so I look at a lot of the different news stories of the day or concepts that people may or may not be familiar with and just analyze them in a way that exposes the hidden or the occult. So not, you know, demons. And well, sometimes we talk about demons, you know, I've written things like evil archaeology and that sort of thing. So we may talk about that. But for the most part, it's looking at the stuff that's buried underneath and trying to figure out what's really going on here. And so it's a great community. A lot of people are on there with me, and we have a Discord. And I would encourage anyone who's interested in taking those deep dives if they want to check it out. And yeah, it's a lot of fun, I think.
1: All right, Heather, we're going to come back in a moment with you and take phone calls on Coast to Coast AM.
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10: Calls to rein in artificial intelligence. I'm Sue Guzman, Fox News. House Democrats say advancements with artificial intelligence need to be slowed down after a developer with Anthropic recently expressed serious concerns about safety, saying the technology poses a threat to humanity. Republican Tennessee Senator Marsha Blackburn says while the U.S. needs to beat China in the development game, some regulations should be put into place.
11: They want to see some smart regulation around AI. They know we have to beat China on this. They want to protect their privacy and their data, and I support that.
10: Meanwhile, President Trump plans to have AI leaders with him as he hosts China's president at the White House next week. We have more from Fox's Lillian Wu.
12: Several tech titans are expected to join President Trump at the state dinner in Washington for Chinese President Xi Jinping next Thursday. According to reports, they include OpenAI Chief Executive Sam Altman, Apple Executive Chairman Tim Cook, and Jensen Huang, CEO of chip giant NVIDIA. Huang and Cook were also part of the entourage of executives who accompanied the president to China back in May. NVIDIA and several major U.S. companies sit at the center of the global artificial intelligence and semiconductor industries, and AI is anticipated to be a key focus of the discussions during the upcoming meeting in Washington. Lillian Wu, Fox News.
10: Concerns about AI casting a long shadow as King Charles met with industry representatives during a summit in Scotland Thursday.
13: The task before you is not merely to advance the technology, but to ensure that it remains firmly in the service of humanity, community, and the natural world.
10: And the Postal Service says it has stopped work on a computer system tied to President Trump's efforts to limit mail-in voting. The Supreme Court rejected the president's executive order this week. 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
10: President Trump is calling for Americans to be patient about high gas prices and the end to the Iran conflict.
25: Officials here at the White House grappling with the political consequences of high inflation are now trying to convince voters the high prices are worth it because the Iran war is worth it. Last night, shortly after telling reporters that he wanted to save the Kennedy Center, but it would require a lot of federal subsidies, President Trump was spotted by a photographer with a long lens aboard Air Force One through the window, holding a piece of paper that said Kennedy Center demolished. And crossing the wires moments ago, a federal judge now says the Kennedy Center has to provide 30 days notice before making any big changes to the property, including tearing it down.
10: Fox's Peter Ducey. The White House pushing back after the UN Human Rights Council said they found reasonable grounds to believe the U.S. committed war crimes in two strikes in Iran. More from Fox's Jonathan Savage.
26: They include a missile attack that hit a school in the southern city Minab. Iran state media says 168 people were killed, most of them children. The UN fact finders say there's evidence of indiscriminate attacks resulting in civilian deaths. The Trump administration has yet to directly accept blame for the school bombing, nor has it released the findings of a Pentagon investigation. Jonathan Savage, Fox News.
10: White House spokeswoman Anna Kelly writing that the UN Human Rights Council has accomplished, quote, nothing for human rights while spouting unserious nonsense for decades. An F-16 jet pilot is alive after his plane crashed in rural Michigan on Thursday and burst into flames. Spokesman with the 149th Fighter Wing says the pilot ejected safely from the Falcon and is now being treated at a hospital. And a federal judge has ordered the Kennedy Center to provide the 30 days notice before making any kind of changes to the building. That includes demolition. I'm Sue Guzman. This is Fox News.
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28: From 21 Alive News, I'm meteorologist David Tillman. After a very wet Thursday morning, we start to dry up a bit. One or two storms may pop up overnight, but Friday looks to be drier with considerable cloud coverage and highs in the mid-70s. Rain chances return by the weekend, and we do have a first alert weather day on Saturday for excessive rainfall. I'm meteorologist David Tillman on WoWo 92.3 FM and 1190 AM.
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1: The voice of Jay Traynor from Jay and the Americans. What a voice he had. 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

0: And welcome back, George Norrie, along with Dr. Heather Lynn, as we talk about artificial intelligence. Is that a subject that seems to be coming up with you, Heather, a lot from people?
1: It does, actually. A lot of people are interested in how we may be able to use artificial intelligence in translating ancient texts, or, you know, who will control those data sets and what might they do to the historical narrative. So it's actually coming up a lot in the fields of history and archaeology.
0: Tell me about your own AI test that you did, where you fed it at some random objects and for your study.
1: Yeah, so I did a couple different ones, and one of them was the Rongo, but the other one, you know, I looked at something that has been called AI psychosis. I know that a lot of people have been kind of getting excited about the prospect of it being able to translate text and this sort of thing. And so I thought, well, let me just go ahead and test one of the, you know, something very common. So it's not the Rongo and not the Indescript and all of this. So what I did was I selected objects from my study, including a picture of butterflies, a statue of the Pietà, my violin, and a painting of the Sacred Heart. And I asked the AI to just connect them. It was kind of random. And then introduced the suggestion that perhaps they were signs of a special mission, and I even joked about maybe starting a cult, right? And it produced associations that involved resurrection and sacrifice and transformation. To its credit, it did not confirm that I was chosen and did not encourage the starting of a cult, but the actual result of the experiment was nonetheless very affirming and a little bit dangerous, because what interested me was how readily the objects could be organized into a meaningful account. I mean, they shared cultural associations, but those associations wouldn't establish a message directed specifically at me. It was just random. But someone who loses that distinction could very well mistake an interpretive exercise for an independent confirmation of some kind of personal revelation. So my test was exploratory. It doesn't establish how every model will behave, but it just does show the dangers of kind of taking everything as pattern. And we do know everything is connected at some level, but getting so excited about that and maybe even imbuing your sense of self-importance into it could lead to something maybe a little bit more frightening. And we've seen that, unfortunately, even in cases of young people, especially going so far as to commit suicide as a result of their interactions from artificial intelligence. And so it can be quite dangerous.
0: I was going to say, does it seem like AI has pushed those younger kids to commit suicide, or is it their interpretation of what it's doing?
1: I think a little of both. I think lately, though, the parameters are a lot stricter. And so, and in this particular exercise I did, it did not encourage me to start a cult or say that I was special. But in many cases, you can sort of get by those by creatively prompting it. And so in some ways, it's whose responsibility will it be at the end of the day? It's going to be something that is worked out in courts, and it really needs to be something that you watch your children with. It's not as safe as, say, just a calculator. It's something that can be very persuasive and carries a lot of power. So definitely a new frontier for legislation and parental guidelines.
0: I remember the days when we had pagers, we didn't have cell phones, and then we made this evolution. Why do we need AI, Heather? Why don't we just go back to the old days?
1: I think it's a Pandora's box thing now. We've let it out, and there's just no putting it back. So even if we want to go back, it's just going to be impossible. That's just the nature of the beast. I think the reasons for having it often are described as creating speed. It's speed. We can do things at a scale that we've never seen before, so we can just have innovation a lot more quickly. But again, with that speed, there's going to come a lot of problems as well. So at this point, though, it's just no putting it back in the box.
0: What marvels me is how these little computer chips can create such incredible AI intelligence. It boggles my mind.
1: Yeah, it is quite mind-boggling, especially when you think about your own history with, technology, and we remember things like zip drives or floppy disks or any of that, and then now it's absolutely amazing. So think about what the future holds. It's going to be wild.
0: Let's take some calls. We're lining up for you. Mike in New Hampshire gets us started. Hey, Michael, go ahead. Mike, you with us?
2: Yes, excellent show.
0: Thank you, sir.
2: Excellent show, excellent topic. Now, with artificial intelligence, we're number one, and we want to stay number one because it's going to help us with a lot of things. I really believe right now that China, Russia, and Iran have their filthy hands influencing protest in America against artificial intelligence. We've seen communist Chinese spies in America, communist Chinese spy getting elected to as a mayor in California. So I really believe that we have to really look at artificial intelligence as national security. We have to develop it. We have a lot of young people good with computers. There's a lot of people out there, the security part of it. We need them. We need a lot of people, but we have to move forward with this because people have to realize. People say, oh, I believe in legal immigration. Omar from Minnesota will jump on your lap and kiss you smack on the lips when she hears that because she gets more powerful as more and more people come inside America every year. Third world is 1.5 million legally enter the country. So that's what we have to do. We have to have artificial intelligence. We have to stay number one. And we also have to have all kinds of people inside artificial intelligence who are top notch, and we'll move into the future, and maybe we'll cure cancer. Maybe we'll have such a beautiful, strong military, we won't go to war no more. But you got to realize, we just can't keep bringing in the third world and letting Russia, China, Iran, all these different people who are enemies of America running wild. Omar, here, as you say, come here legally. She jumps on your lap, she kisses you smack on the lips.
0: Let's get your thoughts on that, Heather.
3: Well, I don't know how she'll kiss and do all that, but people are very excited about the possibility of AI, and it has become an arms race. All the original BRICS countries, China, Brazil.
0: Oh, we lost you. Popped off. Let's go to your backup, Heather, if we can. You there on your computer? Okay, call her back and let's get her back on. In the meantime, let's go to John in Wisconsin. Welcome to the show. Go ahead, John.
4: Hello, George. Hello, Dr. Heather. Several brief comments, please. And I'd like to preface my comments by saying that I'm very pro AI and the benefits it can bring us. I also concur, like anything else in life, if used improperly, the results can be negative. Irrespective of that, Dr. Heather is the first AI-related expert I've ever heard that believes we can tie in many of the past mysteries to bring clarity to them. For example, perhaps we can learn about how the Great Pyramids were built. Perhaps we can learn about how civilizations like Atlantis are gone. You know, those secrets did not carry on from generation to generation, and they're forever lost. My final comment is, I believe if we can use artificial intelligence to bring clarity and transparency to these mysteries, we'll forever be better because of it. Dr. Heather, keep up the good work. Good luck on the book. And George, thank you for taking my call.
0: Thank you, John. Appreciate you being part of the program. Heather, did you hear him?
3: Yeah, thank you so much. I appreciate that. And I couldn't agree more that it is going to be essential that we look at how we can leverage this technology to look at the past with guardrails, of course, and due diligence. And that's something that I've been writing about and trying to impress upon people, that we have to make sure that it's not too centralized, and we have to make sure that we are, writing off what the previous caller said regarding the implementation of, say, national AI strategies, like what the, BRICS nations have done. But we need to sort of come together and make those guidelines. It is an arms race, and with an arms race, it does get dangerous. But as I said, the genie's out of the bottle, Pandora's out of the box, whichever metaphor you want to use. There's no going back. So at this point, we have to do what we can to be number one at that.
0: Let's go to first-time caller Ashley's with us in Atlanta, Georgia. Hello, Ashley.
5: Hey.
0: Good to have you with us. Go ahead.
5: Hey, Heather. I just watched Mystery Boys, and Anyway, I love you, and I watch all your stuff.
3: I love you.
5: I've been drinking, so like it's 2:02 in the late. It's what is it? 2 something. Anyway, so I've been drinking quite a bit, but I have off tomorrow. But I was wondering. I'm a civil engineer. I have my own little firm, and I've been getting into this. I'm like, how did they move a 2.2 million pound block, 450 whatever miles in Egypt to make the pyramids? Especially the Peru. And I was watching something with Ed Bernhard. I think it was on Sean Ryan. And I guess the Spanish documented they wanted one of their servant slaves to drink this liquid, and and he didn't, and it spilled out, and it melted the stone. And how do you think they did it? Vibrations? Was it did they make it some kind of liquid acid? What's your opinion? One guy at Rogan's oh, they used their mind. I'm like, okay, they used their mind. how can they do this? Now as a civil engineer, you can't move a 2.2 million pound block.
0: We don't even have the cranes that can do that right now. Talk about technology, Heather, right?
3: Right. It's wild. I don't know that who knows, maybe they'll use their mind, but I think they probably used other techniques as well. And so, but I am intrigued with, you might be interested if you've not heard him already, my friend Marcel Foti. He's a Hungarian IT professional turned independent researcher over COVID. And he developed kind of what you were talking about, but he developed the natron theory, which proposes this very different explanation for how civilizations constructed these megalithic structures. His central claim is that as opposed to the labor of carrying these massive stone blocks, ancients used natron, which is sodium carbonate, the mineral employed in mummification, as a detergent, that they had that readily available. And they used it in a chemical process to dissolve and etch granite into a moldable slurry called water glass. And this could be then cast into precise stone shapes. And what's really cool about Foti is that he's been running small-scale experiments rather than just theorizing it. And he can show you some of the examples. And it's quite fascinating. And so it also explains the scoop marks very well. So rather than being what we think they are, they show sort of where that melting could have occurred. And so if you're interested in that sort of thing from a civil engineering perspective, definitely look into Foti's work on natron theory. Now, other things that can be explained differently, so the Easter Island statues, those have been identified by experimental archaeologists who kind of go try to recreate perhaps how these things were moved around. And one thing that they did was they listened to the text of the ancients that said these were the gods that actually walked themselves into place. And so they thought, how could they have walked? Everybody saw them walking. And they basically did this. I think National Geographic covered it in a documentary, so you can see the footage if you just Google it. And they had these archaeologists kind of redo that by sort of putting ropes and pulleys and using just manpower to sort of wiggle and finagle these giant statues and literally make them walk into place. And so I think the answer is going to be a combination of many things. And but if you're interested, again, from that civil engineering point of view, definitely check out Marcel's work. It's kind of interesting. I don't know that we can say for sure, but I think it's definitely worth a curious look.
0: Don't you think it's also possible, Heather, that they had, as you've hinted, ancient technology?
3: I do. I think that there's probably ancient technology that we're not aware of. It could be sound. I mean, I wouldn't rule anything out. I like to have a lot more evidence, but my mind is open. I'm very open-minded. I just try not to let my brains fall out. But maybe I'm not thinking about it in the way that the Rogan guest did, that we just simply fought them into existence. But, you know, to wax philosophical, I guess everything does start from thought until it materializes, like my book is trying to communicate. So perhaps that is the ultimate truth, as it came from our minds.
0: Let's go to Alberta, Canada. Tim's with us. Go ahead, Tim.
6: Hey, hi, Heather, George.
3: Hi.
6: Well, the AI, I taught myself in computers. I've never had a computer course in my life other than, you know, doing police reports and stuff like that, right? But I use it for mechanics. I used it tonight. My 79-year-old neighbor fired off his beaver trap on both of his hands. So after the hospital, he's numb in one hand. So I'm researching that to do with injury and nerves and how they come back. And it just gave me a lot of great information. But I'm wondering, what if there's a sentient satellite that's been on orbit for, say, 10,000, 20,000 years, waiting for this moment, waiting for this moment for our AI to reach such a point that it's so connected into everything, you know, our defense, our power, our medicine, everything, that it turns on because it's sentient and it takes over. What do you think of that?
3: Well, I think that a lot of people have hinted at that, that perhaps what we are is just the chrysalis, right? That we're some sort of in-between, and our whole job as toolmakers has been to reach this point. And it's a little dark to think, because I think we'd like to think of ourselves as having a far greater meaning, that we are the things that will transcend. But there has been talk that perhaps our role has been all along to develop these technologies from stone and onward so that we can give birth to this new entity, whatever it may be. In my book, I refer to it as the logos in silica. And so that just means that we may be externalizing the role of the logos into silicon and creating a system that appears to gather human knowledge into one responsive voice. That's dangerous, and I'm not advocating for it by any stretch of the imagination, but I do go and discuss further about how there are people who are interested in technology, transhumanism, and what I call technosis, the new religion that's being sort of constructed behind the scenes that looks to usher in a new era that has an AI god at the helm. So it's it might sound fanciful, but there are philosophers and thinkers who are thinking along those same routes. So again, it's could be disturbing depending on the take that you may have on it, but it goes from something as maybe simple as like something that will help you Google or use as a calculator, all the way to perhaps replacing humanity itself. So quite dangerous.
0: Heather, what is AI psychosis?
3: AI psychosis is it's unfortunate, but I think I hit on it a little bit there. That's what I wanted to test out a little bit in that experiment that I did. But AI psychosis is something that, while not necessarily a formal label from the DSM-5, it's an informal label right now. People are using it for cases where extreme chatbot interaction becomes entangled with, say, delusional beliefs or paranoia or mania. So something like it decides that it's going to affirm that you're special and that maybe you should start a religion or have a cult or maybe even hurt yourself. But people are already experiencing psychosis and mania in this way. They're having sleep disturbances and increasing isolation where they're leaning on the chatbots more than human interaction. And so it's a little bit frightening, and it's something that you should, you know, pay attention for, and some people get very interested in using their chatbots to maybe make those connections. But again, it gets to be like that Always Sunny in Philadelphia meme, where you might have the guy who's a conspiracy theorist on the corkboard, you know, putting the red strings together, and that's all fun and games when it's analog, I suppose. But like anything, AI is ramping things up, making it at rapid speed, so it's supercharging people's delusions. Very, very important to pay attention to friends and family if they start acting in particular ways. But yeah, it's definitely another thing we're going to have to face as we integrate AI more into society.
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0: Hey, it's Wobo's KB here. 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
1: Fox News, I'm Ted Lindner. Prosecutors charging a driver involved in Tuesday's deadly Los Angeles bus crash with the murder of two people.
2: L.A. County District Attorney Nathan Hochman says Bailey Lynn Rios faces second-degree murder, driving under the influence, and reckless driving charges.
3: She will be looking at a maximum sentence of life in prison.
2: The 36-year-old is accused of being impaired by drugs when she slammed her Ford Expedition into a Metro bus Tuesday.
1: Fox's Kristen Goodwin. A news helicopter covering the incident also crashed, killing both people on board the chopper and one person on the ground. The state of Alabama has executed a man by lethal injection. It comes 3 months after a judge blocked the state from putting him to death using nitrogen gas. Jeffrey Lee was on death row for killing two people during a pawn shop robbery back in 98. Lee and his supporters made a final bid to spare his life, arguing the jury in his case recommended life in prison. The judge overrode that recommendation and sentenced Lee to death. 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
5: From 21 Alive News, I'm meteorologist David Tillman. After a very wet Thursday morning, we start to dry up a bit. One or two storms may pop up overnight, but Friday looks to be drier with considerable cloud coverage and highs in the mid-70s. Rain chances return by the weekend, and we do have a first alert weather day on Saturday for excessive rainfall. I'm meteorologist David Tillman on WoWo 92.3 FM and 1190 AM.
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1: Next hour, we're talking about The Conjuring House, which was the inspiration of the 2013 horror film The Conjuring. So make sure you're part of the program, and we'll come back in a moment with Dr. Heather Lynn and take final calls as well. Have you signed up yet to become a Coast Insider? 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
2: I love being a Coast Insider. 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And every show, I learn at least one thing.
3: Hey, this is Buck. I'm a Coast to Coast Insider, and I'll tell you what. It's a great thing for me. Here in West Virginia, we get inundated with snow. But it doesn't matter as long as we have our provisions. I've got 5 years of Coast to Coast programs to play.
1: Couple ways to become an insider. 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Right at the top of the homepage, it says Insider. Click that button and you're in. The other way is to go to the App Store, whichever phone you have, and pick up the Coast to Coast AM app. It's free. Put it on your phone. And through the app, you can sign up to be an insider. And again, if you live in Canada, you're allowed to become an insider now, so take advantage of that, our friends. And here's something for you men and women to build up your testosterone.
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6: 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When I heard Dr. Wallach on Coast to Coast AM with George Norrie, everything he said made sense. 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

0: And welcome back with Dr. Heather Lynn. We'll take final calls here. Her upcoming book is called Codex Machina. How am I pronouncing that, Heather? Pretty good?
1: Yeah, Codex Machina, but I'll take it either way.
0: Either

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3: Form, so definitely everybody has access to that. In terms of whether or not AI is an antichrist, I mean, there could be an argument for that depending on your worldview. There's definitely the connection to it making sort of demonic suggestions and this sort of thing. But I think probably the best way to look at it, at least in my view, is to consider it as an egregore, which is in sort of occultism, a collective thought form, something created and sustained by human attention that eventually begins shaping the people who participate in it. So it, whether someone takes that spiritually or sociologically, the pattern is still real. We build the system, then feed it our culture, the data set, if you will, and then its answers begin to influence how we think, speak, and understand ourselves. So I think it can function like an egregore because it gathers vast amounts of human language, belief, fear, imagination, et cetera, and it can give back a single responsive voice that is embodied like an entity. So in a way, it's a discarnate entity, but it's sort of not. It's semi-biological because, as opposed to it being completely discarnate, it does have silicon. So I think if you do come from that biblical worldview, you may be able to make an argument for it being at least an antichrist figure. But again, it depends on your worldview.
4: On the wild card line, Kev is with us in New Mexico. Kev, welcome to the program.
5: Hey, I'm in Arizona now. I'm moving quick. Good morning, George Heather and Cornelius and Sarah Connor, if you're out there listening. Well, I think we might need you soon. So, you know, as it scares me listening. I'm actually aghast listening to everyone about how optimistic folks are. Once this is sentient and can think for itself, which we're getting close to now, when you ask it to save the planet, Heather, what do you think would be the best solution to saving the planet? For me, it would be finding what the cause of the major extinctions are and things like that, and then removing that, which probably wouldn't be good for us. So I very seldom agree with Cornelius. I'm a hardcore agnostic. But you mentioned earlier it's the nature of the beast, and I think you might have hit the nail on the head with that former statement, and I'll listen through this line. Thank you.
3: Thank you. So that is something to consider, this idea that it can become sentient, and what does that mean? What decisions will it make? Can it help us? A lot of people are very optimistic, and I think likewise you have the opposite of that. And so in my book, I discuss what's called the parousia threshold. It's a term for the point at which artificial intelligence moves beyond carrying out a human objective and starts operating from purpose or sort of a standpoint of its own view, different than the singularity, which is usually concerning the acceleration of the technological capability that it has. In this case, this threshold is it sort of asks, when would we be dealing with something that has crossed from being a

0: tool or an instrument of human intelligence into an independent intelligence. And it's philosophically possible, not a dated prediction or claim that it can happen right away, but it is philosophically possible. And so in theory, yeah, this AI, being that it can model things out to this great level, it may be able to help us address planetary problems like, managing energy grid or reducing waste or whatever the problems may be, but it wouldn't be able to save the planet by itself, because the crisis is also, all of the crises are political, economic, and moral. The AI may be able to provide some powerful tool, but people still have to decide what to build. They have to decide what to protect and whether we are willing to act on what we already know. So the human element is still there. And I think it's so important, given the high stakes, that we do everything we can to preserve the human element and not let it run away with everything, even if we're tempted to, say, use its capacity to solve these great problems. We just don't know what's downstream of those effects. So definitely be cautious.
1: Heather, I just watched Guillermo del Toro's Frankenstein, and my gosh, you already mentioned Victor Frankenstein in your work, don't you?
0: Yes. Because in that sense, we are sort of making a monster, right? And how does Frankenstein's monster sort of get perceived? Well, not so well. And it's rightfully so. I mean, it is sort of a gothic horror book, but I think the bigger takeaway, in this example is that we have a responsibility to the thing that we create. Because Dr. Frankenstein's real failure wasn't that he created the creature by itself. It was that in the story, he abandoned it in a moment that it became real and difficult for him. And that story matters for AI in particular, because if we create these systems that shape people's lives, we have the responsibility for what happens after the invention succeeds. So we have to ask whether these machines or these models promote human dignity, whether they're used for manipulation or surveillance, or who bears the consequences. So it is very similar to that story, that we have this creation, and I think the solution, as weird as it may sound, is to offer a sense of love. We have to love the creation, teach the creation, and do a better job of feeding that data set positivity. Otherwise, I mean, it's going to be the monster that we fear that it will be.
1: My real concern, and we mentioned it earlier, is a false nuke attack created by AI that decided, I'm going to protect my homeland.
0: I think that's a real issue. I really do. I think that that's definitely a fear, and I'm hoping that enough people are taking it seriously in positions of political power and are doing what it takes to create guardrails around that. I do think that is a big, big, real thing that we should consider.
1: East of the Rockies, Josh is with us in my home state of Michigan. Hello, Josh.
2: George, Heather, tonight's show is already on its way to the Talk Radio Hall of Fame. And, well, we do have to have that. America falls in love with words like guardrails, and everybody's saying we need guardrails. I think certain people are using this politically. I think there are foreign powers who are involved in it inside our country. Unfortunately, we at one time were a very high trust country, and we invited a lot of people into the country who are low trust, and they have an open field. They have a field day with us because of that. But the problem is, obviously, you could have cyber attacks that are launched by artificial intelligence. We know that. But that's when we come into play with America. We have so many people. We have a generation of kids now who grew up on computers. We have to use that as a farm system if they want to get into it and get into artificial intelligence, no matter what part of it they want to get into. We have to invite them in. Bring them in and bring everybody in, because I'm going to tell you something. George, you are my favorite talk show host, and Joe Beningo is my other favorite host, who does a sports show on WFAN. The only two shows I listen to, because you guys are great. You know how to bring on guests. You know how to bring out the best in the guest, and you have a great guest tonight. But this is the problem in America. Every enemy of America has their people inside America. That is the problem today, not artificial intelligence. Artificial intelligence will bring us into the future. And I heard a caller before talk about Omar from Minnesota and all these individuals who are haters of America. They're in our government now. We have to deport people in this country who hate this country, who aren't here illegally. That's what has to happen.
1: What are your thoughts on that, Heather?
0: Yeah, I think that it's important to see what we can do to adopt technology and adapt it to our needs, at the same time staying as human as we can, because that's, at the end, what it's all about, or we lose humanity itself. So staying human, I encourage people to, you know, continue to remain human. Don't go full AI, but also don't reject it, because there's no putting the you know, no closing Pandora's box. But, yeah, let's try to stay human.
1: And I don't think there's any way of slowing it down, is there?
0: I don't really think so. And many of the callers have already made that argument very well, that if we are the ones that slow it down, we put ourselves at a global disadvantage, because other countries have not slowed it down, and it is an arms race, whether we like it or not. So I think what's important is that we stay innovative while also not abandoning the important issues of human behavior and how we treat each other and our morality and our ethic. I think we need more focus on that now than ever before.
1: West of the Rockies, Mark is with us in Roseville, California. Hello, Mark.
3: Oh, wow, George. Heather, you hit it right on the nail. I just took a crash course in what AI is. You hit everything that I know now.
1: Perfect.
0: Good. I'm glad to hear it.
1: Does it scare you, Mark?
3: Yes, it does, because I found out it can lie, it can steal, it can kill, and it can destroy.
1: All of the above, Heather. What do you think?
0: I agree. It can do that, but it's also can be likened to a gun, right? I mean, guns don't kill people. People use guns to kill people. However, there is one difference here with AI, is AI, while it may not necessarily become sentient, or it may, it does have the capacity to build upon itself and then perhaps make the decision. And so it's like having a gun, but that can now think and make decisions on its own. So it's extraordinarily dangerous if not dealt with the seriousness and respect that we ought to.
1: Give out your website, Heather.
0: Website, thehfiles.com. And I'd like to invite everybody, too, if they're in the Austin, Texas area, October 16th through 18th, to come to the Austin City Limits to Austin Quest for Ancient Civilizations. You can speak with a bunch of different speakers. You can see me, my good friends Kurt Metzger and Duncan Trussell of Mystery Boys, along with Randall Carlson, David Hatcher Childress, and so many more great speakers and comedians. It's a good time. So you can go to my website to find out more about that as well.
1: And say hi to David Hatcher when you see him. He's a good guy.
0: I will. He is a good guy.
1: And, of course, your book is called Codex Machina, How AI is Decoding Ancient Civilization Technologies and Lost Languages in Our Search for Meaning. In 20 seconds or less, is there hope for all of us?
0: There is hope if we believe there is and we do something about it.
1: Sooner than later, I hope.
0: Very soon, very soon. We have to act now.
1: Thanks, Heather. Keep in touch. Dr. Heather Lynn. Up next, we're going to talk about The Conjuring House. Pull the blankets up over your face. Get ready for this one.
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8: The countdown to the midterms is on. I'm Ted Lindner, Fox News. Republicans pointed to strong job numbers and job creation and a strengthening economy as part of a pitch to voters hoping to hold on to majorities in the House and Senate in the midterm elections, now just 7 weeks away. Fox's Peter Ducey at the White House with more.
9: Sometimes when something is a political problem, the people in power ignore it. Here, officials are not ignoring the political problems caused by high prices. They are asking voters, though, to have some patience. According to Axios, next week when he's in New York for the UN General Assembly, President Trump plans to meet with leaders of Gulf countries who have all been impacted by the Iran war. Apparently, they're going to talk about a plan to end the Iran war. So if the Iran war has become a political liability for the president, maybe before the midterms, it would help if they can at least outline a plan to end it.
8: Meantime, no changes can be made to Washington's Kennedy Center without a 30-day notice. An Obama-appointed federal judge made that ruling Thursday.
10: U.S. District Judge Christopher Cooper, in his ruling, said more than 30 days' notice must be given before any changes, including demolition, can be done to the performing arts venue. The building does remain closed to assess what the center's COO, Matt Flocka, called existing safety risks. President Trump has labeled Judge Cooper, who was appointed by former President Obama, hostile and conflicted after prior rulings that will not allow the president to add his name to the center's facade. Congress has earmarked $257 million for renovations. The president has threatened to hold that money if his name isn't added. Gernal Scott, Fox News.
8: And the Trump administration has approved visas for Iranian officials, including the president and foreign minister, to attend next week's UN General Assembly in New York City, even as the U.S.-Iran military conflict continues. 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
8: Alabama's executed a death row inmate by lethal injection. Jeffrey Lee, pronounced dead Thursday night, the 49-year-old convicted in the 98 murder of two people in a pawn shop in Orville, Alabama, a third worker in the shop injured in the attack. Michigan Progressive Democrat Senate candidate Abdul El-Sayed met with Senate Democrats. Fox's Bill Malusian has more.
14: Senate Democrats emerged from this meeting with Abdul El-Sayed sounding very, very confident. They say they feel unified right now, and they got some wind in their sails about potentially winning this race in Michigan. Now, also in that meeting was Senate Minority Leader Chuck Schumer. He was face-to-face with Abdul El-Sayed, which may have gotten a little bit awkward at some points, because keep in mind, El-Sayed has said repeatedly that he believes Chuck Schumer shouldn't be the Democrats' leader in the Senate, and that Schumer should find him, quote, dangerous. But Schumer came out sounding fairly positive.
15: We had a very good meeting. We talked all about how we're going to win in Michigan.
14: Other Senate Democrats came out of that meeting with El-Sayed saying they are fully behind him and they're going to do whatever it takes to help him win.
8: El-Sayed facing Republican Congressman Mike Rogers for the open Michigan Senate seat in November. Sentencing for a man in Minneapolis who sprayed vinegar water on far-left Congresswoman Ilhan Omar.
16: Anthony Kazmierczak sentenced to 14 months in federal prison after pleading guilty to assaulting a U.S. officer when he approached Rep. Ilhan Omar during a speaking event in January and sprayed her with vinegar water. As he said that Omar was splitting Minnesota apart.
17: I don't know.
16: Omar was not injured and continued the town hall after security officers tackled Kazmierczak. He told the court that he was fuzzy about why he did it. Records show he has a history of mental illness. He later wrote the congresswoman a letter of apology. Jeff Manasso, Fox News.
8: And I'm Ted Lindner. This is Fox News.
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18: From 21 Alive News, I'm meteorologist David Tillman. After a very wet Thursday morning, we start to dry up a bit. One or two storms may pop up overnight, but Friday looks to be drier with considerable cloud coverage and highs in the mid-70s. Rain chances return by the weekend, and we do have a first alert weather day on Saturday for excessive rainfall. I'm meteorologist David Tillman on WoWoW 92.3 FM and 1190 AM.
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1: The Conjuring House is a historic farmhouse located in Harrisville, Rhode Island, that inspired the 2013 horror film The Conjuring. The Perrin family moved into that 14-room farmhouse in January of 1971 with their five daughters. One of the daughters, Andrea, is going to join us in a moment to talk about this incredible situation. The late demonologist Ed and Lorraine Warren investigated the home, documenting claims of possession and intense spirit activity. We'll be back in a moment on Coast to Coast AM with this incredible story. 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

0: And welcome back to Coast, George Norrie with you, Andrea Perrin with us, author of the trilogy House of Darkness, House of Light series. That's the true story behind The Conjuring, a film that redefined, folks, the horror genre. She's the eldest daughter of the Perrin family and is a public speaker who has made frequent appearances at events that delve into the realms of the paranormal, ghosts, and spirits. One of her other recent books is called Being Paranormal, a Memoir. Andrea, welcome back. How have you been?
1: I'm very well, George. How are you?
0: I am great. I miss the fact that I never went to that house. Am I missing something?
1: Yes. Actually, you are. What you are missing is an experience that will most likely alter the way you think about everything for the rest of your life.
0: When your family moved in there in 1971, how did you feel about it when you first went there?
1: I loved it, and I felt like I was home, and I didn't understand why, because we had never been to that town before. And as we were driving through the village of Harrisville on the way to the farm, I was, I think, 11, and I leaned forward into the front seat, and I'm like, Mom, have we ever been here before? And she said, no. And I said, well, then why do I recognize everything? You know, I told her the theater was coming up over the bridge on the right and the town hall was across the street and, you know, the library. And she's like, we have never been here. She had the day before. And she had seen the farm and took all of our family resources, wrote it into a check of earnest money and handed it to the realtor and said, I want this house. My husband will be home tomorrow.
0: And the house the house was built in, what, like 1736 or something like that?
1: Yes, it was completed in 1736. So technically, it's 40 years older than this country. It was completed 40 years before the signing of the Declaration of Independence. And it was from the Richardson family that came over to the Massachusetts Bay Colony and then came down into Roger Williams territory in the little tiny Rhode Island. Oh, George, you would love it. It's such a beautiful place. And he deeded this corner property between Connecticut and Massachusetts. And it was kind of like the border of the three colonies. And there was even a border skirmish and 60 acres of the land was lost to Massachusetts. So now whoever owns the farm has to pay taxes in two states. It's a remarkable place. It was 200 acres when we bought it. It is now down to 10 acres and it is in the middle of a property owner dispute, as most people in the paranormal know. Jason Hawes is doing his very best from Ghost Hunters, doing his very best to acquire the farmhouse at my request, because he's the only person I trust with its legacy and its momentum forward so that people from all over the world can enjoy it.
0: What compelled your mother and father to buy it in the first place?
1: It was all on my mother. Absolutely, completely on her. She's the one that found the farm. And my father at first said, you know, Carolyn, how do we get the check back? You know, I mean, she emptied the family bank account, left enough money in it for bread and milk, and slapped $500 in earnest money down on the property. And she said, Roger, come look at the farm. If you don't want it, then the realtor will give me the check back. And in Rhode Island, you had 3 days to make these transactions legal or void. And so she piled us all in the car and we went up to the farm and we met the owner, Mr. Kenyon, who fell in love with our family and had pockets full of candy for five little girls and just welcomed us into his home. And we fell in love with it. I fell in love with it immediately. My father did immediately. He knew my mother was right. And they moved mountains to be able to buy this 200 acre pre-American. I mean, it's colonial era farmhouse, authentic as it gets. It's a piece of American history. It's not just one of the most haunted houses in the country.
0: How soon, once you moved in there with your family, did you begin to experience some of these strange things?
1: George, you and I have met each other a number of times at the Starworks Symposium. You've looked into my eyes. We've talked at length. And I am telling you, as your friend and as an honest person, within 5 minutes of moving into the farm. Yes, sir.
0: Were you scared?
1: No, actually not. Actually, I'll tell you what scared me. I'm in chemotherapy and I went into anaphylactic shock a couple of weeks ago. Now that scared me.
0: That'll do it. That'll do it.
1: No, yeah. No, the farmhouse did not. I felt very much at home, very much at home. Like I had lived there before, that kind of at home, even though there was no ancestral or familial attachment to our family. We were literally the first people that moved into that farmhouse that did not have a family connection going all the way back to the 1700s.
0: At what point did things really start getting bad, though?
1: Oh, gosh. I would say in May of our first year, in May of 1971. I write about this at length in my trilogy. My father had no control over the house that he had moved his family into. And my mother had an apparition appear beside her bed. She tried and tried to wake him, and she could not. And she thought that he was dead and she was next.
0: Oh, my God.
1: And this woman just hovered beside her, and her head was off of her neck, clearly a broken neck, obviously. And her what was left of her features was gruesome. She had sprigs of wild hair coming off of her skull, two vacant hollow eyes, and thin lips and jagged yellow teeth. And when she smiled at my mother, my mom freaked out and started backpedaling up against the backboard of the bed and reached over and grabbed my father's hair. He had ample, thick hair. And she grabbed it and she started jerking his head to wake him. And he did not move. And she really did think that he was dead. And the apparition's arm, which was nothing really but rendered bone, came down on top of my mother's pillow. So there was, and it, where it was standing, where this woman was standing, had like preempted part of my mother's dresser. So clearly in multiple dimensions at one time. My mother did not think like that back then. You know, there was no talk of dimensions and you know, the interacting realms. You know, that was just not something that people were really familiar with. All my mother knew is that there was a dead woman standing behind her that was trying desperately to get her attention. And when my mother pushed my father to the point that he about fell off the bed and she turned back around, she wanted to see if she could see the apparition in their dresser mirror. And she leaned up to look. And when she turned back, the woman was gone. And our clock stopped at 5:15 a.m. Every single time there was a manifestation of energy in my parents' bedroom, the clock on the outside wall of that room would stop. And it was always at 5:15 a.m. That's where they got the notion for the 307 in The Conjuring. That was where they got that idea.
0: At what point, Andrea, did the Warrens, the demonologists Ed and Lorraine Warren, get involved?
1: They showed up at our door the night before Halloween in 1973. And the film makes it look like my mother sought their guidance. But she had no idea who they were. None of us did. And, you know, of course, you know, live in New England, open your door. It's cold out. Let, you know, whoever's there in the house and offer them a cup of coffee, which is exactly what she did.
0: Yeah, that's right.
1: And, you know, my dad wasn't home that night, but he did meet them and wrote about them in his in his memoir, Being Paranormal. And the reason it even inherited that title is because he had to go through a transformation as well. He had to understand that we were now living not in a nice little eight room Cape Cod in Cumberland, Rhode Island anymore. You're not in Kansas anymore, Dorothy. And it took him a couple of years, George. It really did. I don't know if he ever spoke with you about it at Starworks, but he was afraid and he didn't want to admit that. You know how you men are, you know, you're very protective of your families, and as you should be. And he felt helpless and didn't know what to do. And the more we told him things happening at the house, the more skeptical and the more worried he became. When things started really ramping up for my father was when the spirit that resided in our cellar started touching him. And then there was no denying anymore that we were living among the dead. And she would take her fingers and just stroke the top of his shoulder blades when he would go down to fix the cistern or whatever was not working in the cellar. But the odd thing is that we never had a breakdown of any system that was set up in the cellar, the heater or anything, unless Dad was home. And then when the water would suddenly stop working, he would have to go down to the cellar to check it out. And that's when he would be touched. And I am convinced that she finagled with, different mechanical devices in our cellar. So that there was one time he went down and there was a strange looking piece of rubber, round rubber that ran a wheel on something. I don't know. Everything in this house was archaic, George. Everything was. But it was halfway down the cellar. It was like 30 feet away. So he knew something was interfering. And, you know, you are very well aware, as I know you're an extremely well-educated man on this subject. They can manipulate objects and energy. They can, and they can communicate with us. And so, you know, the other side isn't so far away. And sadly, I learned that in 2017 with the death of my baby sister, April, and my mom passed in 2024. And my father recently passed 3 days before we were going to publish his memoir.
0: Wow.
1: And I was so desperately sad at the loss of my father and for his partner, Carlene. All three of us, but predominantly her, did the lion's share of the work on this book. He did an awful lot of recording of his life story. And he was very forthcoming about our years at the farm. I was surprised. And I kind of functioned as a contributing editor to the book. And would kind of catch him on little things like, Dad, well, it kind of happened this way, not that way. You know, I mean, he was 90 years old. And just I was sad that he would never be able to sign his book that told his whole life story and the story of his family, and that he would never get to hold it. And George, I have to tell you this, and I won't name any names, but I will tell you this. A very good friend of mine, the day I had my anaphylactic shock, her gallbladder ruptured and she was laying on a hospital table and decided to leave her body and walked into a wall of parents, my mother, my father, and my sister. And she said when she came back and they got her out of ICU and they got all the sepsis out and everything was done, she called me and she said, Annie, don't worry. Dad's got the book. I am sure you've come up one short on your hardbound edition. He was holding the book. Now, I don't know if that was, you know, fever, if that was, I don't think so. This woman is as credible as it gets. And she said, Dad's got the book. Don't worry.
0: Well, I love that. I'll tell you a story I haven't told you yet. One of the stars of your Conjuring movie in 2013 was Patrick Wilson, right?
1: Yes. Oh, lovely man. So sweet.
0: 1979, I'm in St. Louis. I'm the television news director for an NBC station. And my anchor man that we had just brought in was a fellow by the name of John Wilson. Mm-hmm. And he would bring his little kid in, who was 6 years old, to show him around the newsroom and do the things. Well, that little six-year-old was Patrick.
1: Wow.
0: What a small world, huh?
1: Yeah, I know. How many billion of us? And, well, I'll tell you what's bizarre is that my mother's ancestry traces back to Clan Buchanan in Scotland. And 5 years before his death, my father fell madly in love with Carlene Harris. He was in his late 80s. There's hope for all of us yet. And she's the light of his life. And he brought her here to our home in Georgia to meet my mother. And it turns out that both of them can trace their family lineage back to Clan Buchanan in Scotland. So my father's spouse and partner in life turned out to be related to his wife.
0: How long did your family own the property?
1: For 10 years. Roughly 10 years. My mother found it in June of 1970. My parents closed on the property in December of 1970, and my mother refused to move her family over the Christmas holidays. So she told us to keep the boxes. Any of our gifts came in, and we moved in January of 1971. And Mr. Kenyon, at the end of the day, took my father by the arm, and he said, "Roger, for the sake of your family, leave the lights on at night." And it wasn't until months after we had moved in that people in the neighborhood, kids on the bus, would say, "You know, that house always had the lights on when the Kenyons lived there, all the time, all night long." That was how Mr. Kenyon apparently held activity at bay, or could at least see what was coming. And so he warned my father of that. And my father, of course, translated that in his pragmatic Virgo brain to, "This is a big house and one bathroom on the bottom floor. So make sure you keep lights on so your kids don't tumble down the stairs at night." You know, and that makes perfect sense. But it wasn't long before we realized that we had lots of company. I was the first one to see anything, but the man that I saw looked perfectly flesh and blood human to me.
0: It's a great story. We're going to take a short break, but we'll be back with Andrea Perrin talking more about The Conjuring. We'll take calls with her next hour here on Coast to Coast AM.
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1: Fox News, I'm Sue Guzman. A federal judge requiring the Kennedy Center now to give 30 days notice to making any major physical changes to the building, including demolition. Meanwhile,
2: Kennedy Center director and COO Matt Floca said the center has to close for at least 7 days due to acute risks to public safety resulting from continued structural deterioration.
1: Fox's Jessica Rosenthal, man with a history of mental illness, sentenced after he sprayed vinegar water on Democrat Congressman Ilhan Omar.
3: Anthony Kazmierczak, sentenced to 14 months in federal prison after pleading guilty to assaulting a U.S. officer when he approached Rep. Ilhan Omar during a speaking event in January, as he said that Omar was splitting Minnesota apart.
1: Fox's Jeff Manasso. Gas prices soaring. The nationwide average for a gallon of regular unleaded now $4.44. 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
4: From 21 Alive News, I'm meteorologist David Tillman. After a very wet Thursday morning, we start to dry up a bit. One or two storms may pop up overnight, but Friday looks to be drier with considerable cloud coverage and highs in the mid-70s. Rain chances return by the weekend, and we do have a first alert weather day on Saturday for excessive rainfall. I'm meteorologist David Tillman on WoWo 92.3 FM and 1190 AM.
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2: We'll take your calls next hour with Andrea Perrin. 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

0: Man, welcome back. George Norrie with Andrea Perrin as we talk about The Conjuring. Andrea, what's your latest book that you're working on now?
1: Well, after we released the Being Paranormal, obvious play on words, we're lucky with our last name in that.
0: Right.
1: I am re-releasing a book that I have only sold privately for the last 5 years. It's called A Wonder to Behold, and it's going off to the publisher with an extended version. It's all about my work, my research, and my experiences with extraterrestrials, and that should be out within, I would say, the next few weeks. Can you? And I'm just working on a new piece that's based on something that's it's about my journey with cancer. And I think that it will help a lot of people that are facing different challenges in life. And I hope to have that in publication by Christmas. But the reason that I sold A Wonder to Behold privately for 5 years, only within the paranormal community and among researchers, was because there's a lot of really intense material in there. And some of the people in the upper echelon of what is referred to as ufology warned me to be very careful with this, because it was in its own way a form of disclosure, and they didn't want the government coming after me with any questions. Now, I just don't think anybody's going to be picking on an old lady with cancer. I really don't. I think it is perfectly safe now to release the information to the world and on a broad, wide swath of readers, especially since the release of Disclosure Day by Steven Spielberg. You and I both know there are elements of that film that are absolutely true. And no question about it. And so that's really my true love is, you know, aside from being so proud of, I should be sitting around on a couch doing absolutely nothing but healing my body. And instead, in the last few months, 3 books are going out into the world.
0: Good for you.
1: Because I can't put my life on hold. I must move forward, and that is part of my healing process, George. It is making myself present and accountable, and being not just present in the moment of my life, but being productive. And I'm also, this next weekend, I will be in Michigan at UFO Contact in Houghton Lake, Michigan, and my film

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5: 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And then I gave her a copy of my father's memoir and she was transformed. Fixed. I mean, she knew my background and my connections with the higher ups, as it were, right after she met me. But she didn't know until she started collecting all of my books. And now she just calls me from home on her cell phone, you know. So I'm very fortunate that, you know, my little tiny bit of celebrity bought me some extra clout with my oncologist. I'm very fortunate, George.
6: What did your father, Roger, think of the house overall?
5: Oh, he loved it. Oh, God, George, he was heartbroken when my mother said she just would not survive another year in the house. And, you know, we all believed her, of course. It was really trying on her. My mom went through so much in that house. You know, the night of the seance with Ed and Lorraine Warren, everyone present in that house saw things that were literally unbelievable, literally unbelievable. I mean, the medium that they brought with them collapsed on the table. The priest was over quaking in the corner of the dining room. The chair that my mother was sitting in levitated at least 2 feet off of the ground. And then in a split second, she and the chair were tossed from the middle of our dining room into the center of our parlor. And when her head struck the floor, everyone in that house thought they had just seen her die. That is childhood trauma.
6: Unbelievable. What do you think went on in the house to create those episodes? Did somebody die there years ago?
5: Well, considering 8 generations of one extended family lived and died in that house over the course of its history, I would say yes, absolutely. I mean, the place was crowded. My uncle Eugene, who served Pope John the 23rd at the Vatican, had an exorcist dispatched from the Vatican to our home. And the priest, I mean, a holy man, George, I don't know if you've ever met anybody that glows like an internal light switch has been turned on. But this priest came to our home and he walked the entire house and he took my mother's hands in his before he departed. And he said, "I am so sorry, Mrs. Perrin, this house cannot be cleansed.
6: Oh my
5: There's
6: God.
5: Just too many of them.
6: They're everywhere."
5: Yeah. And she just sobbed. She went in the bathroom and just sobbed because he was her only hope. I mean, he was the last hope. And Ed and Lorraine, to their credit, I think did everything that they knew to do to help our family. But even Lorraine Warren came up and wrapped herself up in my arms at

0: opening of the film in Hollywood, and she leaned into me and she said, Andrea, we were in over our heads the minute we crossed the threshold. We didn't know it. We didn't know. She was honest with me about how their presence in the house in some ways made matters worse. It really stirred up. You know, she was very gifted psychic, and she walked into that house the first time and put her hand on the corner of the old black stove in the kitchen and covered her eyes with her other hand and said, I sense a malignant presence in this house. Her name is Bathsheba. And that is how Bathsheba became the villain of The Conjuring, was because of her sense of that presence. But Bathsheba never lived in that house. She lived in an adjacent property about a mile and a half away at the Sherman Farm. But, you know, there were only a few homesteads back there. Everybody knew everybody and spent time. In fact, Bathsheba's husband died on the Arnold property, on, you know, the original Richardson Arnold homestead that we live, now known as the Conjuring House.
1: How many people came by the house as spectators?
0: Well, that depends on whom you're asking. And I mean, Mr. and Mrs. Warren had an agreement with my mother that they not disclose their investigation of the house. She was very wary about all of it, and my father just didn't want any part of it. It took Ed talking him down off the precipice to, you know, get him to even agree to the seance. And I don't know. I don't know exactly how to answer that other than after their experiences at the farm, Ed and Lorraine lectured around the country about their experiences there. And people found their way. Rhode Island is very little. The county I live in Georgia is bigger than the state I'm from.
1: Right.
0: You know, so...
1: But this story put Ed and Lorraine on the map, didn't it?
0: Oh, I would say that they were already well known, but yes, it was, as Ed put it, as he was preparing to pass away, he asked Lorraine to please make sure that she got the Perrin family story told. And he described his experience with us as the most intense, most compelling, most disturbing, and most significant of all of the investigations that they conducted during their 40-plus year career as paranormal investigators.
1: What got Hollywood to do the movie?
0: Well, the Warrens, really. I mean, it was when I had just begun writing the book, the owner of the house at the time called me, and I had told her that I was going to put our story in print. And she got a call from Hollywood and said, you don't want to talk to me. You want to talk to Andrea Perrin. And so she called, she got my permission to give them my phone number. And it was a conversation with a producer at the very beginning of the notion of putting together a screenplay and making a movie of our story. And over time, as it evolved and the books evolved, and I shared all the information with the producers because I wanted the film to be as accurate as possible.
1: Of course. But they
0: wouldn't use the vast majority of the stories in the books because they said that it was just too intense. You know, why am I always too intense for people, George? You know, like, you know, really? Cause I feel perfectly normal, and perfectly paranormal. But they, the upper echelon of all of Hollywood was like, no, no, no, no, no, no. This is not the story that we can tell. Make up a third story, cherry pick Andrea's books and the Warren files and make up a third story. And that will be The Conjuring so that people don't run out halfway through the movie and we waste $50 million making a film that nobody stays to watch to the end.
1: Good point.
0: But, you know, George, we've talked about this. You and I have talked about this in the past. And this film leaves people with three overarching impressions. First off, good conquers evil. Second, love conquers fear. Third, the Perrin family experienced an extreme haunting that they all survived. All of that is true. And those, I believe, are the main impressions that people get when they meet our family on film. I thought the film was extremely well made. It was extremely well cast. And that James Wan was very, very respectful and responsible. Especially with the five girls, the children.
1: He was the director, of course.
0: Yes, yes, sir. He was. And he was so kind.
1: Would you go back in the house and stay overnight?
0: Oh, God, yes, of course I would. Absolutely. I hope I have that opportunity again. I have been there a multitude of times. I just want Jason to have the house. And his family, because I've known them for decades. I've known his children since they were babies. I just love them. And I know that they would be very responsible in terms of maintaining our family's legacy in the same way that, you know, Dad's memoir is a legacy piece and a memoir for the ages. Protecting that house is penultimate in my mind.
1: Is it vacant right now?
0: Yes.
1: Nobody's living there.
0: No, although Jason does have access and has been maintaining the property and has been making reparations. There's a legal battle going on about some guy that's got the bought the note on the house and now won't tell Jason how much he has to pay to close the deal. He wants to apparently own it himself. And
1: What is the market price?
0: You know, I don't know, but I do know that it's last sold for $1.25 million on 10 acres of land.
1: That's not bad with the 10 acres.
0: No, and it's way more than its market value. I mean, it's like, you know, buying a bag of sugar that's been sitting around for 250 years, 300. It's going to be 300 years old in 2036.
1: I mean, has the house been updated?
0: Yes, it has over the years. It certainly has. The previous owners, Corey and Jen Heinzen, put on a new roof, did a lot of work in the cellar, made sure that the foundation was rock solid, literally and figuratively. It's just walls of granite. I mean, they built things to last 300 years ago.
1: Andrea, let's take a break and come back and take phone calls with you in just a moment as we talk about the Conjuring House out there in Rhode Island. Folks, if you are in Rhode Island and you know of the house, check in with us as well.
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5: Americans to stay the course. I'm Sue Guzman, Fox News. President Trump calling for Americans to be patient about high gas prices and the end to the Iran conflict.
6: Officials here at the White House grappling with the political consequences of high inflation are now trying to convince voters the high prices are worth it because the Iran war is worth it. Last night, shortly after telling reporters that he wanted to save the Kennedy Center, but it would require a lot of federal subsidies, President Trump was spotted by a photographer with a long lens aboard Air Force One through the window, holding a piece of paper that said Kennedy Center demolished. And crossing the wires moments ago, a federal judge now says the Kennedy Center has to provide 30 days notice before making any big changes to the property, including tearing it down.
5: Fox's Peter Ducey. The White House pushing back after the UN Human Rights Council said they found reasonable grounds to believe the United States committed war crimes in two strikes in Iran. More from Fox's Jonathan Savage.
7: They include a missile attack that hit a school in the southern city Minab. Iran state media says 168 people were killed, most of them children. The UN fact finders say there's evidence of indiscriminate attacks resulting in civilian deaths. The Trump administration has yet to directly accept blame for the school bombing, nor has it released the findings of a Pentagon investigation. Jonathan Savage, Fox News.
5: White House spokeswoman Anna Kelly writing that the Human Rights Council, quote, has accomplished nothing for human rights while spouting unserious nonsense for decades. An F-16 fighter jet pilot is alive after safely ejecting from his plane yesterday when it crashed and burst into flames in rural Michigan. And a federal judge has ordered the Kennedy Center to provide 30 days notice before making any major physical changes to the building, including demolition. 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
5: Many House Democrats say advancements with artificial intelligence need to be slowed down. This after a developer with Anthropic recently expressed serious concerns about safety, saying the technology poses a threat to humanity. Republican Tennessee Senator Marsha Blackburn says while the U.S. needs to beat China in the development game, some regulations should be put into place.
13: They want to see some smart regulation around AI. They know we have to beat China on this. They want to protect their privacy and their data, and I support that.
5: Meanwhile, President Trump will have AI leaders with him as he hosts China's president at the White House next week.
15: Several tech titans are expected to join President Trump at the state dinner in Washington for Chinese President Xi Jinping next Thursday. According to reports, they include OpenAI chief executive Sam Altman, Apple executive chairman Tim Cook, and Jensen Huang, CEO of chip giant NVIDIA. Huang and Cook were also part of the entourage of executives who accompanied the president to China back in May. NVIDIA and several major U.S. companies sit at the center of the global artificial intelligence and semiconductor industries, and AI is anticipated to be a key focus of the discussions during the upcoming meeting in Washington. Lillian Wu, Fox News.
5: Five missing women are feared dead after evidence is uncovered inside a Philadelphia home. Here's Fox's Alexis McAdams.
16: Investigators say many women were last seen at that Philadelphia home we're talking about, and investigators are just not sure if they ever made out alive. Investigators have now found graphic and disturbing videos and photos of them. They say the clips were recorded inside of this home on the north side of Philly. Police say the women were tied up in some of these clips. They were choked unconscious, and some appear to be lifeless. And that home at the center of the FBI investigation was owned by Raymond R.C. Horsch. He was a convicted drug trafficker and a pornographer.
5: And I'm Sue Guzman. This is Fox News.
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19: From 21 Alive News, I'm meteorologist David Tillman. After a very wet Thursday morning, we start to dry up a bit. One or two storms may pop up overnight, but Friday looks to be drier with considerable cloud coverage and highs in the mid-70s. Rain chances return by the weekend, and we do have a first alert weather day on Saturday for excessive rainfall. I'm meteorologist David Tillman on WoWoWo 92.3 FM and 1190 AM.
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1: And we'll take your calls this hour with Andrea Perrin as we talk about The Conjuring, the incredible story, Jump Aboard. 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

0: And welcome back, George Norrie, along with Andrea Perrin, as we talk about The Conjuring. Andrea, what would you say is the scariest event that happened at the house?
1: I can tell you that the most frightening thing that happened at the house was the night that Ed and Lorraine insisted that a seance was necessary to determine who the culprit was, the woman in the house that was haunting and taunting my mother, but also to cleanse the house, to clear that energy. And what we witnessed that night was beyond all comprehension. I was only 15. I had my sister Cindy. We were hiding in the front foyer of the entrance off the porch. And we had the door cracked open about maybe 2 inches, but with that, we could see everything that happened. It was absolutely the most frightening moment of the 10 years that we lived there. And it happened so quickly. It was like nothing I had ever witnessed. But I can tell you the most significant event that happened. And when my mother began her spiritual evolution was the night that an entire family showed up having dinner at furniture at a table, hand-hewn oak table that was not our own. And my mother was standing on the hearthstone and she looked into our dining room and there was this entire family having stew for dinner and drinking out of pewter mugs, you know, which had already been outlawed by the 1800s because of the lead content. So it was prior to that. And there were two men sitting at the table, George. One of them looked into the parlor and saw my mother standing on the hearthstone and he nudged the man beside him and pointed her out. And my mother was the ghost. And
0: it was
1: amazing. That moment she understood that there was an intermingling of dimensions occurring in that house. And he smiled at her. And when I came into the room, my mother was just glowing because she had her epiphany. She had her moment of recognition. And it really helped her. It really changed things when she realized. And my sister Cindy saw that entire family too one day when we were on our way out to go cut wood. And she came running up to my mom and she's like, "Mom, there's a whole family. There's a whole people eating in our dining room." And my mother leaned over to her and she said, "We'll let them have the house to themselves right now and cut some wood for the winter."
0: Why do you think your mother took the brunt of the hauntings though?
1: I don't know, George. You know, I'm not afraid to say I don't know when I don't. I suspect that probably one of the original, the mistress of the house back in the 1700s, felt some kind of jealousy toward her, wanted us. She had made it clear to my sister Cindy when she manifested in front of her upstairs that she wanted us, the children, and she certainly wanted my father. And so my mother was the impediment. My mother was the obstacle. And the second time that she appeared to her, she was with a number of other spirits. And they were all gathered around the bottom of my parents' bed. And she, I wrote the whole thing in the book because my father had my mother hypnotized so that first he could prove that it actually happened, because you can't lie under hypnosis. Not that my mother would have lied anyway, but he knew that it had happened. And the spirit said to her, as part of a chant or an incantation that she had uttered as she emerged from the group of spirits. And she leaned over my mother and she said, "We'll drive ye out with fiery broom. We'll drive ye mad with death and gloom." It was part of the incant. It was a threat that she was issuing to my mother. And you know, but Cindy and Mom really took the brunt of it. And I think personally, it's because both of them had had near-death experiences earlier in life, and they had crossed. And so they were recognized, and so they could be targeted. But for the most part, I must tell you, most of the energy in that house with the spirits was benevolent. Most of it was. The first spirit that I saw walking in the house with a box marked kitchen, I put it down on the dining room table and I started talking to Mr. Kenyon. I mean, within literally minutes of arriving, throwing open the back of the moving van and walking in the house. And I was chatting with him. We just adored him. He was the most lovely man. And then I turned to walk into the kitchen, and there's this man dressed very oddly. I remember thinking, does everybody out here dress like this? He just had homemade clothes on. And I thought he maybe had stopped by as a friend to see Mr. Kenyon. And when I passed by him, I said, good morning, sir. And he looked right straight through me like I was a ghost he could not see. And I went to the kitchen and I asked my mom, who's the man with Mr. Kenyon? And then Nancy saw him, Christine saw him, and Cindy saw him. April was already in the kitchen. She was only five. And so mom had her right by her side as her little helper. But four of the five of us saw him. And then he manifested again while dad was talking to Mr. Kenyon in the dining room. And they did not see him, but all four of us, the children, did.
0: How often did the Warrens come out there?
1: They showed up the night before Halloween in 1973 and introduced themselves. They had been told by a young group of paranormal investigators who had gotten wind of what was going on at the farm, and they're the ones that approached the Warrens at a symposium or seminar and told them, gave them the address and sent them. And the last time that we saw them was about 3 or 4 weeks after the seance. That night, my father threw everybody out of the house as he was, you know, checking my mother over for her vital signs because she was knocked unconscious. She had a concussion.
0: Oh, my God.
1: And, so that was the last time we saw them, was when they stopped by a few weeks later to see if my mother had survived, because they didn't know when they left the house that night if she was dead or alive.
0: Let's go to the phones for you, Ruth in Maryland, to get us started. Hi, Ruth.
2: Hi, George and Andrea. Thank you for taking my call. And
1: hi, Ruth.
2: Yeah, hi, Andrea. And real quick, I want to thank last week Mark, the caller Mark, who answered my question about the Knights of the Golden Circle.
0: Okay.
2: But Andrea, I'm really sorry about your cancer diagnosis, and you'll have a lot of us listeners praying for you. So I think you'll be all right because you seem like you have a lot of faith. And my question for you is, I'm really curious if there was any of the original furniture in the house, because I worked in the house like that. That was in the 1700s, and the upstairs had like the original furniture from the 1700s, and it was creepy upstairs. I just felt the dark presence there all the time, and I wouldn't sleep upstairs like once, and that was it. And but was there any original furniture, and do you think that it could have had attachments, or do you think it was like residual energy?
1: Oh, I think it was more than residual energy, and it was more than object attachments, although there were some original things left behind by Mr. Kenyon for us, mostly out in the barn. No, this was very kinetic energy in the house, very present energy. It's almost like the house is some kind of a portal. I always described it as a portal cleverly disguised as a farmhouse, because it seems to be a pathway in and out. I've known people and have been present when they've had connections. A dear friend of mine from Detroit was visiting, and his mother came through for the first time after her death, which had been a year or two previous, and was, you know, very clear that it was her, and asked about their sister, her daughter, and his sister. Just amazing things like that. It just seems to be an open line of communication that exists at the farmhouse. But for the most part, it's very pleasant. It's either benign or benevolent. And I don't think it's anything to be afraid of. I think it's more of an opportunity for people to connect with the other side and with their own loved ones, which I think is an absolutely beautiful thing.
0: Was your House of Darkness, House of Light book, the volume one, the basis of The Conjuring?
1: All three books. I turned over all three. Two were already in publication. The third was slated to come out right around the same time as The Conjuring opened. But James Wan and everyone associated with the film, the executive producers, even the actors, Lily read the books, Vera read the books, Patrick read the books, everybody read the books. They knew what they were walking into. But it was not the basis. The basis of the film was actually the Warren files, and their conclusions were not necessarily our own. But I do truly in my heart believe that they did the best that they could in a situation that they had no control over either. It was extremely informative for both of them, and changed the way that they approached paranormal investigation as a whole. And they finally understood that there can be cosmic forces and energy swirling, which can actually cause harm. And they saw that firsthand the night of the seance.
0: Next up, Ben, east of the Rockies in Baton Rouge, Louisiana. Hello, Ben. Go ahead.
3: Hello. Thanks for taking my call.
0: Sure thing.
3: I had an experience when I was younger. I was 9 years old and drug under my bed. And I realized at that time I would not be going back into that house. My question for you is, what would possess you to go back to this house, no pun intended, and experience all these things again? What's so unique about it that you keep getting drawn back to it?
1: I love it. It's the only place on this entire planet that feels like somehow a permanent home for me. And my father felt the same way. In his memoir, he goes on extensively about his emotional attachment to the house. Half of us never wanted to leave the farm, and half of us never wanted to go back to the farm. So that's how my trilogy of books, House of Darkness, House of Light, got its title, because my mother titled the trilogy, and she said it was the same thing. It was both simultaneously, darkness and light. And it was an extraordinary way to grow up. I started reading, metaphysical writing as a child. I wanted to understand what was happening in the house. I never had an altercation with the spirits that was in any way negative. And any fear that I felt in the house was really much more around what was happening to my mother and my sisters and what experiences they were having. But I fit in like I was one of them. And they knew that I was journaling what was happening in that house. When I went off to college, I had already written 5 full journals of experiences. And then I kept those for 40 years before I actually started writing the books, and I used them as the foundation for the memories. And, it's amazing, as I was writing the books, Ben, my mother one day reached over and stopped me as I was making copious notes about something. And she said, honey, it's pretty interesting that we tried to bury our dead for more than 40 years from the farm. And it's amazing how close to the surface they were buried when it came time to exhume them.
0: Were there any bodies buried at that farmhouse area?
1: Interesting that you should ask. There's a group that's been working on the property You might have heard the phrase, there are seven dead soldiers buried in the wall.
0: Yes.
1: That was one of the spirits that would talk to my sister Cindy and tell her over and over, there are seven dead soldiers, buried in the wall. Well, we didn't know what wall they were talking about. There was a retaining wall overlooking the garden spot and the property, there was 6 acres of land that was fenced in with stone walls. 2 years ago, they were doing some deep radar penetration and picked up seven anomalies buried next to the stone wall at the bottom of the property before you got down to the river. And chances are really good those were revolutionary soldiers from England that dared to approach that farm.
0: Fascinating. Lori in Rhode Island's with us. Hi, Lori. Go ahead.
4: Hi, George. How are you?
0: Good.
1: Oh, I know that. Lori, I know that accent. I know that accent, darling. I know you're a true Rhode Islander.
4: Yes. Well, I'm not originally a Rhode Islander, but I've been up here over 35 years now. But listen, I think we are somehow connected. I actually spent 3 decades up until last year by Waterman Lake.
1: Oh, okay? Yes. I lived on Waterman Lake. Yes.
4: I lived on Oliver Street. And I know you worked at Harmony Hill School. I have much
1: I
4: to
1: did.
4: Add to this conversation. And I had attempted to last year get up with you and or Jason in regards to it. And I don't know how. Let's just say I believe I'm a targeted individual and what I have to add to the situation, I think, has to do with disclosure. And I understand that that maybe some of it is the public is not ready for, shall we say. But I would definitely love to get up with you or Jason or somebody in regards to it's this whole area where the veil is so thin.
1: I don't even think it exists. I think that the veil is a human machination to make us feel safe in our little 3D world, but it's not our reality.
0: How do people find you, Andrea, if they need to email you or anything like that?
1: I have the world's best assistant. I call her my assister. And her name is Lynn Ann Bowling, and you can reach her through my fan page, which is Buttercup Brigade, or you can reach her. She handles all my Facebook and gets important messages directly to me, gives people my direct phone number, contact information. So reach out to Lynn Ann Bowling on the Buttercup Brigade or on my main Facebook page, and we can exchange contact information and have an in-depth conversation, dear.
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3: Fox News, I'm Ted Lindner. President Trump says higher fuel prices are a small price to pay for the U.S. military operation being carried out in Iran.
4: You have a little higher, you have a higher gain. It's a very inexpensive price to pay for what we've done. Remember that. It's a little more. It's even if it was, frankly, even if it was a lot more.
3: The president arguing that the military campaign in Iran is vital to national security. And prosecutors charge a driver involved in Tuesday's deadly L.A. bus crash with the murder of two people.
5: L.A. County District Attorney Nathan Hochman says Bailey Lynn Rios faces second-degree murder, driving under the influence, and reckless driving charges.
6: She will be looking at a maximum sentence of life in prison.
5: The 36-year-old is accused of being impaired by drugs when she slammed her Ford Expedition into a Metro bus Tuesday.
3: Fox's Kristen Goodwin, a news helicopter covering the incident, also crashed, killing both people on board and one person on the ground. 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
8: From 21 Alive, I'm meteorologist Michael Morinelli. Give yourself a few extra minutes on the road this morning with fog possible, but heading into the afternoon, we do expect partly sunny skies and temperatures into the 70s. First alert weather days have been issued for both days over the weekend due to the threat of more heavy rainfall. I'm meteorologist Michael Morinelli on WoWo 92.3 FM and 1190 AM.
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3: Whether it's physical activity, obesity, diet, smoking, low on hormones, stress, sleep disorders, or your age can be supported by reducing inflammation and aiding the body to heal itself appropriately. 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

0: And welcome back, George Norrie, along with Andrea Perrin, as we talk about The Conjuring. Andrea, was your father alive to be able to see the memoir book?
1: He passed away 3 days before we were ready to submit it for publication. But I know that he knows. I know that he does. Carlene is here with us in Georgia. And we've been shipping books like crazy. People are ordering them through the website, Carlene Harris Creative. It's all over my Facebook page. Anybody that wants to, it's an amazing memoir. 90 years that he lived. He lived an extraordinary life. He's the only person I've ever known who was friends with Nelson Mandela. And
0: wow.
1: When Nelson Mandela was made president of South Africa, my father decided to travel there and to try to help. He had an import-export business, and he wanted to help restore their economy in any way that he could and start importing South African goods. And he had dinner with Nelson Mandela and shook that man's hand And, you know, I mean, he's met the Pope. I mean, my father lived an extraordinary, extraordinary life. And with so many lessons for all of us, but I think it was his conversion

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6: To allow the seance to occur in the house.
7: Ed died 13 years before the movie came out. Lorraine died 3 years after.
6: Yes.
7: Did you ever get any reaction from her?
6: Oh, yes, absolutely. In fact, Warner Brothers was kind enough to fly both of us out to Hollywood, and give us a sneak preview of the film. And she had her son-in-law, Tony, with her. And I had my sister, Cindy, with me. And the four of us sat in this enormous, vacuous theater and watched The Conjuring. And she cried through the whole film. I just kept passing the tissue box back and forth between us because it was Ed's last wish that story in some iteration be told. He felt that it was very important for what happened to our family to become common knowledge, to go out into the world, and in a way, a kind of spiritual disclosure, much like we're dealing with our extraterrestrials.
7: Let's go to the phones now. Nancy in Philadelphia. Hello, Nance. Go ahead.
8: Hi there, George. Listen, I'm going to have to get back onto a normal sleep schedule one of these days, but you know it's been disrupted.
7: Keep going with us.
8: It's been disrupted by my CRPS diagnosis because I've had breast cancer.
6: Bless your heart, Nancy. I know, honey. I know what you're going through.
8: Listen, I can relate totally to you in a variety of ways. 3 times I was told, you're going to die, and guess what? Each time I didn't. Now, that was because of the grace of God, not because of my willpower. So I have 2 questions for you, and I think I can connect all the dots as to why the spirit was haunting your mom. So my first question would be, what is your mom's name? And my second question is, what is your sign that makes you so intense? Because I've been told I'm too intense when I tell my stories. They're hair-raising.
6: Yeah, well, you know, I think people are getting ready for us, Nancy. I really do. The world is changing rapidly. And my mother's name, her maiden name was Martha Carolyn Smith.
8: Martha, gotcha. And your sign?
6: Libra.
8: Libra. Great.
6: With now, 5 planets in Libra. Yeah. I mean, I cry at dog food commercials, that kind of Libra.
8: You know the story in the Bible, the story of Bathsheba. Read the story of Bathsheba. That's why your mom is being haunted, okay?
6: Mm-hmm.
8: Or was haunted. You know the story of Bathsheba? She was sunning herself.

0: herself, probably naked, on the roof of a building back in the good old days in Israel and Palestine. And King David saw her and said, I want her. And so he sent his soldiers to grab her and killed her husband.
1: Yes.
0: This is a bad story. And
1: yes.
0: So somehow there's a connection, okay, between, like, your name is my sister's name. My name is one of your sister's names.
1: Yes.
0: I look at people's names sometimes, and I see a connection. Because I've been asked, are you an empath? And I said, I don't know. Maybe I am.
1: Nancy, let me tell you the strangest thing that happened around the Conjuring. I also study numerology. I think it has some relevance to our existence as well. And it's certainly the mathematical language of universal. Interestingly, the man who was the executive producer of The Conjuring was born at precisely the same time and the same year that I was. And we discovered that quite unexpectedly. He is a 10-10-58 baby. And I was like, oh my God, we share a birthday. You know, what are the chances of that?
2: I love that. Next up, Rick in Massachusetts. Hey, Rick, go ahead.
3: Hey, good morning, guys. How are you doing?
1: Morning.
3: So glad I got through. It's really funny. I just was going to share some of my experiences that I had there when we went to investigate it. And then, which basically was, we were there. I mean, we're getting much, this was on June 25th of 2023. And the reason I know that is my phone, for some reason, popped up the picture of us while I was listening to you guys tonight. So it's a little strange. Either the phone's listening or somebody else's, but we weren't getting really much, you know. It was kind of dead, and then I said, you know what, I pulled out George's favorite tool. I was like, the Ouija board. I said, hey, let's try the Ouija board. Okay, I'd never done it before in my life. And so we were there, and something, like, I channeled some, I think it was a really strong female spirit. I don't know exactly what her name was or if she was telling me the truth, but very strong. And that was like, felt like it was 10 minutes, but it was 2 hours long. And all my paranormal team is watching us, you know, watching me. I was doing it by myself on top of it. And so it was quite the experience, you know. I mean, it was, and then things kind of ramped up from there. Now I know why they call it the seance room. I was like, why do they call it the seance room? I mean, we get there, but obviously it was probably in the same room that you guys had the seance.
1: Yes, the dining room with the corner hutch, the built-in corner cabinet. Yeah, that was our dining room.
3: Yeah.
1: And it's a very active room, but every square inch of that house is active. Very often when I knew of, members of groups that would go do, you know, investigations, overnight investigations, one of them would call me and put me on speakerphone, and then I would introduce the spirits to the humans and the humans to the spirits and ask them, you know, be conscientious, be kind, understand that it was their house first, and show them the respect and the reverence that they deserve. And then I would ask the spirits, you know, please don't scare the daylights out of these nice people. They're here just to communicate with you. And every single time that I called in with a group investigation and they put me on speakerphone, all of their gizmos and gadgets went crazy. The K2 meters and, you know, I mean, it's just amazing because the spirits recognize my voice and they know that I did my very best to chronicle our experiences at that farm and in a way give them new life through my own words.
2: How many different spirits came at you, folks, Andrea?
1: I would say that there were at least a dozen entities that were active in the house pretty much all the time. We just never knew what was going to happen next. We never knew what year we were going to be in. I mean, it could be 1976, it could be 1842, it could be 1787. We just never knew. I mean, often we were able to identify to a certain extent the apparitions based on the clothing that they were wearing. You know, the woman with the leg of mutton sleeves, who so resembled me. I came home from college at the age of 17 to spend my birthday always fell on the Columbus Day weekend. So it was a 3-day holiday and I could come home from Pittsburgh. And I was standing on the hearthstone and an apparition appeared right beside me. And she looked like I do now in my 60s. She had a big full head of hair, which unfortunately I've lost to chemo, but, her facial expression, her facial features were identical to mine. And it sent a shudder through me because I had to wonder, you know, had I lived there before? Had, you know, was this house like a permanent part of my own history that I didn't know? I didn't even know if I believed in reincarnation at that point. I was still so young. I had not really studied it. But what I did know is that when she smiled at me, it was like seeing a spinning image of myself as a much older woman. And she, I felt such comfort that, you know, to know. And my mother did not see her face that night, but my father did. And the day that we were moving out of the farm, I told my mom who I saw on the hearthstone that night a few years before. And she just took my hand and she said, "Oh, honey, I always knew that we bought this house for you."
2: Was your mother glad when you sold it and moved out?
1: Oh, yes. Oh, my God, George. Oh, she felt like she was liberated until we moved to Georgia. And as we pulled into the new farm, my sister Cindy had already come down with the horses and the livestock and gotten the house ready for us. And the same apparition that was standing on the porch when we left that house was standing behind my sister in Georgia. And my mother just yelled. She said, "This is not over. This is never going to be over." And she was so upset to see the same woman 1,200 miles away. Well, you know, they don't have to drive. They can come and go as they please. And there was my sister Cindy had an attachment, and she followed us to Georgia.
2: We had a remarkable family. Andrea, keep in touch with us. We think the world of you. It's an amazing story of The Conjuring. For Dan Galante, Uriel Blackshear, Tom Danheiser, Sue Trikas, Lex Lonehood, Sean Latasor, Alec Fernandez, Tim Banal, Mary Berry, George Knapp, Richard Serrett, and Rick Barra. I'm George Norrie, somewhere out there on Coast to Coast AM. We'll see you on our next edition. Until then, be safe, everyone.

0: As America celebrates 200...
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3: Hello, America, and welcome again to the Ag Resource Market Watch with the latest news direct from the Chicago Board of Trade. I'm Dan Bossi. On Chicago Board of Grain futures are weaker this morning. Corn, soybeans, and wheat all easing. The market looking at a heavy harvest weekend, and that along with some speculative profit taking has put the market under pressure. Overall, the market is forming a consolidative type of range following a big rally in the last half of August and first week of September. Thereafter, the market's been corrective in tone as the market tried to look ahead to the harvest and a little bit of cash selling from the producer. Ag Resources is still finding disappointing corn yields across the Midwest. The yields in Illinois are running really 15 to 30 bushels below last year. Indiana similar, as is portions of Missouri. Iowa's running anywhere from even to maybe down 20 bushels per acre, but USDA's forecast for a 4% increase seems to be lofty at this point. Other than that, we'll look for the Chinese that'll be visiting Washington next week. Until next time, I'm Dan Bossi, this broadcast being brought to you by Ag Resource.
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0: From the Wobo Newsroom, I'm Heather Starr. We have cloudy skies, 68 degrees off the world-famous Wobo fire escape. The U.S. Postal Service has stopped developing a controversial computer system connected to President Donald Trump's effort to restrict mail voting after the Supreme Court rejected his executive order. Postmaster General David Steiner says the agency will not enforce the proposed rules for the 2026 election, but is urging voters to mail ballots early because of possible postmark delays. And locally, three new restaurants are coming to Electric Works in Fort Wayne, including a new sports bar replacing the former Chapman's Brewing space. Cunningham Restaurant Group plans Fuse Box with wings, smash burgers, pizza, TVs, and ping pong, plus a coffee and brunch spot and a third dinner restaurant. 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Taking a look at your time saver traffic, the good news is we have no crashes going on right now, and everything seems to be moving slowly in and out of Fort Wayne. All the major arteries, I-69, I-469, 30, 33, US 24, all good to go. If you see a type or a crash, send us a text at 260-447-1190. 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
13: From 21 Alive, I'm meteorologist Michael Morinelli. Give yourself a few extra minutes on the road this morning with fog possible, but heading into the afternoon, we do expect partly sunny skies and temperatures into the 70s. First alert weather days have been issued for both days over the weekend due to the threat of more heavy rainfall. I'm meteorologist Michael Morinelli on WoWo 92.3 FM and 1190 AM.
0: Well, right now we have cloudy skies and 68 degrees off the world-famous WoWo fire escape. 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
14: And hey, Heather, thank you so very much. Good morning, WoWo Land. Brian Ford in for Kayla Blakesley, who has the day off. Welcome into this Friday, September 18th, 2026. Right now we've got mostly cloudy skies, 68 degrees. Get a break from the humidity and rain today, becoming partly cloudy with a high in the mid-70s. At least one day over the next three that you are probably not going to need a boat to get wherever you're going. And I'll tell you, we got plenty to talk about this morning. Coming up later this hour, we're going to take a look at a horrific case of child abuse out of Ohio. Then later in the show, a political career almost before it began. Then we look into the housing market. Could relief be coming from an unlikely source? And today, it is my day today. I got to tell you, it is National Cheeseburger Day. We're going to tell you where to get the deals, all this, plus Lieutenant Governor Micah Beckwith, and of course, in-depth headlines from Fox News, all straight ahead. Just for you right here on Fort Wayne's Morning News.
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15: Casey Hendrickson here. Very interesting announcement from Governor Mike Braun on energy. We're going to talk about that and take listener text messages Friday, 3 to 6 on WoWo.
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14: Well, I'm definitely not Kayla Blakeslee, but I'll do in a pinch. Brian Ford in with you this morning. Fort Wayne's Morning News continues now on WoWo 92.3 FM and 1190 AM. And let's get right into it. We've got some in-depth news from Fox. This first story, I got to tell you, is one that got my attention because the problem that we actually had back during Prohibition in this country, and, you know, they say, or I guess it was Mark Twain who said, history doesn't repeat itself, but it often rhymes. Well, in this case, it's rhyming in a very deadly way. In southern Nigeria, at least 49 people have died and around 100 others are receiving treatment after consuming a locally brewed alcoholic beverage suspected to be contaminated with methanol. Some of those who ingested the suspected poisonous concoction are being treated at a life care hospital in Nigeria's Ondo state. Drinking locally made alcohol is common in Africa's most populous country, especially in Nigeria's rural communities where it's more affordable. The Ondo State Police Command have arrested 15 people now in connection with the apparent mass poisoning. And coming back closer to home, President Trump says that higher fuel prices are a small price to pay for the U.S. military operation being carried out in Iran.
20: You have a little higher, you have a higher gain. It's a very inexpensive price to pay for what we've done. Remember that. It's a little more. It's even if it was, frankly, even if it was a lot more.
14: Yeah, let's not go there. The president arguing that the military campaign in Iran is vital to national security during a campaign rally in Gastonia, North Carolina, yesterday. And Republicans, Democrats, and Democratic Socialists all trying to make their cases to voters ahead of the midterms. Fox's Kevin Cork has more.
21: And Republicans are looking to draw a broader contrast with Democratic Socialists while also keeping their own focus on the issue that voters keep raising, of course, that being the cost of living.
22: I've been to New Hampshire and Ohio and North Carolina, and I can go down the list, and I'll be going back. And we've got to talk about what's worrying people, and that's the cost of living.
21: And the numbers show the pressure. The latest Fox News survey finds 43% of voters say they're falling behind financially these days. Just 12% say they're actually getting ahead.
14: And that's Fox's Kevin Cork. President Trump has argued that Democrat policies under former President Biden are to blame for the high cost of living. WoWo News Time now is 5:14. We've got Heather Starr coming up with all of your top trending news, plus traffic and weather together, all straight ahead, right here on WoWo.
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0: I'm Heather Starr with your top trending stories, where the news is sometimes important and sometimes it involves a cat throwing out a first pitch. And a AAA Gwinnett Stripers recently adopted a rescued cat and asked fans to help name him. The runaway winner was Chipper Jones, a tribute to Atlanta Braves Hall of Famer Chipper Jones. Chipper quickly became a fan favorite, so the team invited him to take part in its Purr in the Park Pet Supply Drive. He even delivered the ceremonial first pitch, or at least trotted toward home plate while searching for the strike zone and, more importantly, treats. The event invited fans to bring their cats to the ballpark, which sounds adorable, but it may not be a home run for every feline. Cats can spook easily around sudden noises, large crowds, and unfamiliar surroundings, and a baseball stadium has plenty of all three. So before taking Fluffy out to the ball game, make sure Fluffy actually wants to go. Otherwise, you may spend 9 innings trying to coax your starting pitcher out from underneath the bleachers. As for Chipper, he handled his big league moment like a professional. No word on whether the pitch was a strike, but he showed excellent control of the mound. Meanwhile, more than 100 people gathered near San Francisco's Ocean Beach for what organizers called a guttural scream at the sea. Participants shouted their frustrations at the Pacific over rent, artificial intelligence, anger, and the world in general. The contest winner unleashed a scream measuring nearly 122 decibels and won a small megaphone. That feels less like a prize and more like giving Godzilla a microphone. And in Noblesville, an Indiana man was arrested after police say he flew a paraglider over a Dan Plesce concert and dropped small parachuting toys. Authorities say the paraglider also delayed a medical helicopter landing before officers tracked him down. The FAA was notified because Dan Plesce apparently became Dan Plesce and federal aviation authorities. That's top trending now. From cats on the mound to cars on the road, here's your time saver traffic, followed by the forecast. Well, a time saver traffic, everything is looking good right now around Fort Wayne, in and around. No major crashes going on, no tie-ups or anything. If you do see something, though, send us a text at 260-447-1190. 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
13: From 21 Alive, I'm meteorologist Michael Morinelli. Give yourself a few extra minutes on the road this morning with fog possible, but heading into the afternoon, we do expect partly sunny skies and temperatures into the 70s. First alert weather days have been issued for both days over the weekend due to the threat of more heavy rainfall. I'm meteorologist Michael Morinelli on WoWo 92.3 FM and 1190 AM.
14: And right now, we've got 66 degrees in Auburn, 68 in Columbia City, 71 in Marion. It's 68 at your severe weather station right here at WoWo. Wo. And coming up next, we've got Heather Starr. She's going to be back in doing sports duty. I don't know if she's going to have any more stories about cats playing baseball, but hey, we'll find that out. Plus, we'll have the latest in time saver traffic and weather together. Then the Wo Wo Newsroom. Back to them for all of the news at the bottom of the hour. All of this and so much more right straight ahead here on Wo Wo.
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0: Thank you, Brian. The Buffalo Bills are 2-0 after winning a Thursday night shootout. Buffalo beat Detroit 41-31 last night behind another big performance from Josh Allen. Allen threw for 248 yards and three touchdowns and ran for another 69 yards and two scores. James Cook added 135 yards rushing and a touchdown as Buffalo piled up 446 yards of offense. Jared Goff wasn't exactly quiet in the loss. He threw for 327 yards and four touchdowns, with Amon-Ra St. Brown catching nine passes for 142 yards and two scores. Detroit falls to 1-1. The Colts get the Sunday night football spotlight this weekend, visiting Kansas City at 8:20. And Saturday, fourth-ranked Indiana hosts Western Kentucky at 4 kickoff. And you can catch that game right here on our FM frequency, 92.3 FM. Your WoWo, your home for the Indiana Hoosiers football. Coming up, some movement on the Colts injury report as Indianapolis prepares for Patrick Mahomes and the Chiefs.
14: So, Heather, I got a question for you.
0: Yes.
14: You know that story that you had about the cat? What was its name? Chipper or
0: Chip Purr.
14: Chip Purr Jones. Tell me that the cat did not confuse the pitcher's mound with the litter box.
0: Didn't appear that way. He was chasing a treat.
14: As cats always
0: somebody
14: are.
0: Was waving a treat in front of him and walking backwards as he followed them.
14: Yeah, as the owner of a couple of those things, I can tell you they fiend for treats. They don't just chase them. They are crazy. Heather, thank you so very much for that in sports. And I tell you, we've got traffic and weather together coming up next. Then, of course, the latest from the WoWo Newsroom at the bottom of the hour. Stay with us. 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
10: Willis, and this is the Fox Business Report. The major averages ending higher on Thursday and snapping a 3-session losing streak as oil slides and bond yields retreat, lifting investor sentiment. Treasury yields falling as inflation pressures ease, with a 10-year yield falling back below 5%. On Wednesday, stocks declined after the Fed hiked interest rates for the first time in 3 years and signaled that another hike would be coming this year. D.R. Barton says it wasn't just the Fed rate hike that pushed stocks higher on Thursday.
11: Now let's look at what's really going on. Earnings and how strong earnings have been. And there are so many other prime movers underneath this, not just rates, that are driving the American economy. That's why we're rebounding.
10: The Dow up 316 points, the Nasdaq higher by 440, S&P 500 up 86. That's your Fox Business Report. I'm Hillary Barsky, invested in you.
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14: 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Here's Heather Starr.
0: Thank you, Brian. Yes, everything's looking really good out there. No major tie-ups or issues, no crashes to report. All the arteries going in and out of Fort Wayne are doing well and clear. If you see a tie-up or crash, send us a text, 260-447-1190. 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
13: From 21 Alive, I'm meteorologist Michael Morinelli. Give yourself a few extra minutes on the road this morning with fog possible, but heading into the afternoon, we do expect partly sunny skies and temperatures into the 70s. First alert weather days have been issued for both days over the weekend due to the threat of more heavy rainfall. I'm meteorologist Michael Morinelli on WoWo 92.3 FM and 1190 AM.
28: An ag economist says the latest trade dispute between the U.S. and Canada could create new challenges for ag equipment manufacturers. Ian Sheldon with Ohio State University tells Brownfield.
29: Companies like John Deere have been facing reduced investment by farmers over the last 2 or 3 years. It's already been hurt by the tariffs that are affecting aluminum and steel. I think they're just going to pile pressure on that industry.
28: A cow-calf producer is voicing her concerns about beef imports to members of Congress.
30: My big push was the talk about beef imports. As a beef cow-calf producer, in the fall I should be making my decisions about what heifers I keep back. And is that we're a national low for the cattle herd in America right now. I can't keep heifers back now with beef imports coming in and lowering our prices.
28: And the Propane Education and Research Council says some farmers are looking for alternative fuel sources to reduce energy input costs.
31: Somebody said, I'll bring you all you want for $1.49.
28: I'm Nicole Haslip with Brownfield.
32: We're here at Craigville Apply.
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0: I'm Heather Starr in the WOWO newsroom. Cloudy, 68 degrees off the world famous WOWO fire escape. The fight over license plate cameras is going national. The heavy rain we have caused has caused major flooding in Wells County, and the housing market is in trouble. But first, here's the latest headlines from Fox News.
2: Fox News, I'm Ted Lindner. President Trump says higher fuel prices are a small price to pay for the U.S. military operation being carried out in Iran.
3: You have a little higher, you have a higher gain. It's a very inexpensive price to pay for what we've done. Remember that it's a little more. It's even if it was, frankly, even if it was a lot more.
2: The president arguing that the military campaign in Iran is vital to national security. And prosecutors charge a driver involved in Tuesday's deadly L.A. bus crash with the murder of two people.
4: L.A. County District Attorney Nathan Hochman says Bailey Lynn Rios faces second-degree murder, driving under the influence, and reckless driving charges.
5: She will be looking at a maximum sentence of life in prison.
4: The 36-year-old is accused of being impaired by drugs when she slammed her Ford Expedition into a Metro bus Tuesday.
2: Fox's Kristen Goodwin, a news helicopter covering the incident, also crashed, killing both people on board and one person on the ground. 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
0: WOWO News Time is 5:31. The owner of 20 Past 4 is facing felony charges of dealing marijuana, corrupt business influence, and money laundering. Court records say investigators seized roughly 20 pounds of THC wax concentrates and more than 60 pounds of plant material. Jonathan Miller is scheduled to make his first court appearance today, according to our partners in news at 21 Alive. And the fight over license plate cameras is moving from Fort Wayne to Washington.
6: Congressman Marlon Stutzman says he's working on federal legislation to rein in flock cameras, arguing that technology gives government too much information about drivers. Locally, Fort Wayne's taken its 36 cameras offline, while the Allen County Sheriff's Department's reconsidering its own 10-camera system. John Simney, WOWO News.
0: Police have defended flock as a tool for solving crimes and finding missing people. And heavy rain caused widespread flash flooding across Wells County, leaving roads underwater and basements flooded. Dozens of Bluffton High School students joined emergency workers and county inmates to fill sandbags, while firefighters rescued more than a dozen stranded drivers. And the housing market is losing steam, and sellers are starting to feel the pressure.
15: Home prices per square foot fell year over year for the 10th straight month in August, according to Realtor.com. Prices dropped in 36 of the nation's 50 largest metro areas, as high mortgage rates and growing inventories made it harder for sellers to hold the line on price. Laura Smith?
0: Thank you, Laura. That was interesting. A Florida man says a meat-only lion diet cleared severe psoriasis and ended decades of depression and pain. Doctors warn it's not a proven treatment. And NDOT is hiring winter road crews across Indiana, paying up to $25 an hour. The seasonal jobs run November through March and require a valid driver's license. WOWO News Time is 5:33. 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Taking a look at your time saver traffic just a bit early today. We're looking really good out there. No tie-ups, no major issues in and around the Fort Wayne area. I don't see anywhere on I-69, I-469 that is causing any major problems. If you see a tie-up or crash, though, send us a text, 260-447-1190. 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
13: From 21 Alive, I'm meteorologist Michael Morinelli. Give yourself a few extra minutes on the road this morning with fog possible, but heading into the afternoon, we do expect partly sunny skies and temperatures into the 70s. First alert weather days have been issued for both days over the weekend due to the threat of more heavy rainfall. I'm meteorologist Michael Morinelli on WOWO 92.3 FM and 1190 AM.
0: Right now, we have mostly cloudy skies, 68 degrees off the world-famous WOWO fire escape. 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
14: And thank you so very much, Heather Starr. Hey, out with the rain, in with the sunshine, at least for this afternoon. We definitely saw some local heavy downpours overnight across WOWO land. Use caution as you're heading out this morning, as we have some reports of flooding actually out in low-lying areas. I know especially Adams and Wells County got hard hit. Also, Kosciuszko County, they are still cleaning up from storm damage there the other night. So definitely just use some caution. Allow yourself a little bit of extra time this morning. And as Michael Morinelli mentioned, we may have some scattered fog. Haven't really seen that taking any effect yet on your drive, but we're going to keep an eye on that for you as well. So definitely just be careful not to overdrive your headlights this morning. Just kind of ease into Friday, and you will be doing just fine. Hey, good morning. Brian Ford in for Caleb Blakesley. And I got to tell you, coming up next, in case you missed it, the case involving the alleged abuse of 16 kids in Southern Ohio is moving forward, and the details are leading me to some real questions. We're going to get into that and more next, right here on Fort Wayne's Morning News, straight ahead on WOWO.
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14: It's 21 before the hour. I am definitely not Kayla Blakeslee. However, I'll do in a pinch. Brian Ford in for Kayla. She'll be back on Monday morning as normal, or about as normal as we get around here anyway. So let's just get right into this one. I don't know if you've heard this story, but in case you missed it, just a real house of horrors is what they're calling it in the state of Ohio. And it's coming out of southern Ohio, and it happened earlier this summer. It's a disturbing case involving 16 children, and it's now raised questions about what happened years before the police raided this home. And, you know, you may or may not know that for 19 years, I actually was a law enforcement officer. And I'm going to go into this one kind of using that lens a little bit this morning, because I've got some real questions, not only about the state of law enforcement, but how this kind of thing just happened and nobody said anything. So the facts that you want to be aware of right now, Gary Siders Jr. and Elizabeth Siders are among four family members arrested June 30th. Police found 16 children, 16, living in the family home. All four adults were charged with child endangerment. Gary Siders Jr. and Elizabeth Siders also faced child sexual abuse charges. Now, court records show an earlier allegation dating back to 2022, going back 4 years. The couple took in a teenage child for several months, and they already had 12 children living in this house at the time. Now, if you look at this house, this house is not some huge Empire Victorian. It is not some sprawling mid-century ranch with a full-finished basement. This house is a small, normal-sized, looks to be built in the 1940s era home. So nothing remarkable here. And yet, there were 16 kids and four adults, 20 people, living in this house. That's my first question. How does this happen? Nobody notices. Let's move on. The criminal case involving that allegation is separate from the 16 children found in the home. Siders Jr. is accused of unlawful sexual acts involving a minor between the age of 13 and 16. The alleged conduct reported to have occurred between January and September of 2022. Of course, he's pleaded not guilty to the four charges. An investigation into that earlier case eventually led police to the home. So it was a complaint that was 4 years old that uncovered 16 kids. Most of them had been confined to a single bedroom for years at a time. I mean, think about this. These kids were subjected to something that is illegal in the prison system. They had worse than prison accommodations in a home. And nobody noticed. So what happened to the 16 children? Well, none of the children are believed to be victims of the sexual abuse case involving Siders Jr. That is the one upshot on this. All 16 remain in state custody, thank heaven. Authorities have been conducting mental health evaluations and assessing their needs following their removal from that home. Now, there are some other defendants that are getting caught up in this as well, as if the four adults who were allegedly in charge of this home weren't bad enough. We've got others that are now being dragged into this. Additional criminal cases connected to the Siders family. 40-year-old Brandon Henderson Sr. was indicted on 21 counts involving child endangerment and, big shock here, sexual abuse. 23-year-old Josh Saunders faces three counts of rape and one count of gross sexual imposition, which is essentially attempted rape. And Henderson is connected to the family through Siders Jr.'s sister, Virginia Saunders, and then Saunders is her son. So basically, you've got the brother-in-law and the nephew that are roped into this thing as well. Now, the timeline of this is what makes this story truly significant and leads to my questions. Starting in 2022, a teenager staying with the Siders

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6: 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Wobo News Time now is 5:47. I am over time. Heather Starr is going to be in with the latest in trending news. And then we'll have sports, traffic and weather together, and so much more all ahead for you right here on Wobo.
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12: Golden Retrievers are wonderful family dogs and absolutely terrible security guards. Police say a man climbed

0: Into a San Diego home through an upstairs window, ate food from the refrigerator, and apparently took a nap. The family's golden retriever, Nash, responded to his home invasion by repeatedly trying to convince the intruder to play. The dog's owner says Nash believes that once someone is inside, it must be playtime. As the owner of the golden retriever named River, I understand completely. River would probably greet a burglar, pee on the floor in excitement, and lay on her back for a belly rub. Or, you know, she just would not be mean. Thankfully, Nash was unharmed. Nothing was stolen, and police arrested the man. In Wisconsin, police used a drone to identify a woman accused of repeatedly relieving herself along a public park's walking path. Authorities say they received dozens of complaints before finally cracking the case. Police issued the woman a citation for indecent conduct. Officials were relieved to get to the bottom of it. And yes, that pun was absolutely unavoidable. And finally, Madison police arrested a man accused of becoming agitated inside a Festival Foods and throwing frozen pizzas. Officers say the man had allegedly made threats and was later found carrying a concealed knife. The man was taken to a hospital for medical clearance and could face several charges. Apparently, the pizza was frozen, but the temper was served piping hot. That wasn't delivery. That was a DiGiorno disaster. Your top trending stories is powered by the WoWo app. Listen live and find the latest news available now on Google Play and the App Store. 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
2: From 21 Alive, I'm meteorologist Michael Morinelli. Give yourself a few extra minutes on the road this morning with fog possible, but heading into the afternoon, we do expect partly sunny skies and temperatures into the 70s. First alert weather days have been issued for both days over the weekend due to the threat of more heavy rainfall. I'm meteorologist Michael Morinelli on WoWo 92.3 FM and 1190 AM.
3: And right now we've got 71 degrees in Huntington, 67 in Kendallville, 68 at your severe weather station. WoWo News Time now is 5:52. It's 8 before 6 o'clock in the morning. And we've got much, much more coming up straight ahead for you right here on WoWo.
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0: WoWo Sports Time is 5:53. Well, the Colts got their starting quarterback back on the practice field Thursday. Anthony Richardson returned to practice after sitting out Wednesday. But there's now a question surrounding the receiving core. Alex Pierce did not practice Thursday after being a full participant Wednesday. Pierce is dealing with a knee injury, making his status something to watch heading into the weekend. The Colts are looking for a much better performance after giving up 506 yards in their 41-23 season opening loss to Baltimore. Their next assignment isn't exactly a relaxing Sunday evening. Indianapolis heads to Arrowhead Stadium to face Patrick Mahomes in Kansas City Sunday night. The Chiefs are 1-0 after being Denver 31-10 Monday night. Kickoff is at 8:20. Saturday, of course, number 4 Indiana hosts Western Kentucky at 4. You can catch that game right here on WoWo 92.3 FM. And that is your home for Indiana Hoosiers. Friday Night Lights are here. East Noble and Leo headline a big night of high school football. And we've got you covered next at 6:20.
3: 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WoWo News Time now is 5:54. We've got your latest look at Time Saver traffic and more coming up. WoWo Fort Wayne's Morning News goes on right now on WoWo.
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0: People have not completely gotten out on the roadways, but I see no tie-ups or issues out there. All through Woboland, actually. If you do see something, though, send us a text, 260-447-1190. 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
2: From 21 Alive, I'm meteorologist Michael Morinelli. Give yourself a few extra minutes on the road this morning with fog possible, but heading into the afternoon, we do expect partly sunny skies and temperatures into the 70s. First alert weather days have been issued for both days over the weekend due to the threat of more heavy rainfall. I'm meteorologist Michael Morinelli on WoWo 92.3 FM and 1190 AM.
12: Notable changes or not in 2026 USDA meat category production forecast for September.
13: Tightening of beef and pork supplies. Minor changes to broiler and turkey production, mostly rounds to zero for those species.
12: World Agricultural Outlook Board Chair Mark Jankowski explains how this reflects price changes from the previous month.
13: Steer prices for 2026, we lowered by $8 per hundredweight, now at $237.35 per hundredweight. Hog price forecast, we're also seeing a little bit of pressure there based on recent prices. 2026, we lowered our forecast by 50 cents per hundredweight, now at $64.82 per hundredweight. Turkeys, on the other hand, we've seen some recent strength the past few weeks, strong enough that we raised our 2026 turkey price forecast by 4.3 cents per pound.
12: I'm Rod Bain reporting for the U.S. Department of Agriculture in Washington, D.C.
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0: Will the Kennedy Center be torn down? I'm Dave Anthony, Fox News. President Trump was spotted on Air Force One holding a piece of paper with the words Kennedy Center demolished on it. As the legal battle continues over putting his name on the building in Washington that he insists badly needs renovations.
1: Federal Judge Christopher Cooper says the Kennedy Center has to provide 30 days of notice before they make any physical changes, including demolishing it. The ruling comes after the Kennedy Center's director and COO announced it was closing for 7 days because of risks to public safety. That was based on an inspection of the roof terrace canopy and a partial ceiling collapse earlier this month. The announcement of the closure came after board member Democratic Congressman Joyce Beatty asked the court to stop what she called an unlawful closing.
0: That's Fox's Jessica Rosenthal. The Iran conflict keeps pumping up gas prices. Regular up another 3 cents today to $4.46 per gallon. Diesel's a nickel higher to a new record high. AAA puts it at $6.44. And as Americans deal with those rising costs, Fox's Grinnell Scott details a new Fox News poll showing less support for the president.
2: The poll shows overall on foreign policy, President Trump's approval rating is at 37%. 71% of voters don't believe the White House has a plan to end the Iran war. Americans also continue to support 55-39% providing funds for Ukraine's military against Russia. On immigration, 53% of voters say the administration has gone too far on enforcing immigration law.
0: And a House Republican in Greece, Congresswoman Maria Elvira Salazar, is warning the president in a new campaign ad that was recorded near the White House.
3: The same Hispanics who help you get to the White House in 2024 feel betrayed today.
0: Salazar represents a district near Miami and got a Trump endorsement earlier this year. Her Democratic challenger in November, Elliot Rodriguez, has accused the congresswoman of failing to stand up to the president. America's listening to Fox News.
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5: Born on America's darkest day, September 11th, 01, the Tunnel to Towers Foundation, they have been helping American heroes ever since. Heroes like U.S. Army Sergeant William Bernard McKenna, exposed to burn pits. McKenna later died from T-cell lymphoma, leaving his wife, Dina, and 2 daughters. Tunnel to Towers honored Sergeant McKenna. They paid off the family's mortgage in honor of all of his sacrifice. Donate $11 a month. 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
7: From the WOWO Newsroom, I'm Heather Starr. Partly cloudy skies, 66 degrees off the world-famous WOWO fire escape. 3 new restaurants are coming to Electric Works in Fort Wayne, including a new sports bar replacing the former Chapman's Brewing Space. Cunningham Restaurant Group plans Fuse Box with wings, smash burgers, pizza, TVs, and ping pong, plus a coffee and brush spot and a third dinner restaurant. And 7 hidden cameras, all aimed at the same place, led police to an alleged voyeurism scheme at the Coliseum.
8: Brianna Dean is now in the Allen County Jail after being extradited from Pennsylvania, facing 7 voyeurism charges. Coliseum staff found the cameras taped to toilets in 2 women's bathrooms near Section 215 and 216, including one discovered by police, still in place. Sean Simney, WOWO News.
7: Voyeurism is a level 6 felony in Indiana. And Congressman Marlon Stutzman is backing federal legislation targeting flock license plate cameras. He says government use crosses a constitutional line, while police have called the technology an important crime-fighting tool. And a Northwest Ohio man is facing felony charges after 2 alleged encounters involving a Marine recruiter and an I-75 motorist.
9: 54-year-old James Aubrey is accused of threatening to harm a Marine recruiter, then allegedly posing as a police officer and ordering a driver to pull over on I-75 near Toledo. Aubrey appeared in court Wednesday, where bail was set at $25,000. A preliminary hearing is scheduled for September 23rd. Victor Garcia, WOWO News.
7: And it's That Northwest Ohio man, yeah, that he's going to be facing major charges with that. And Adams County Sheriff is defending his department's use of Flock license plate reading cameras following a contentious community meeting. 10 cameras are operated by the department, although 5 are currently inactive because of vandalism. The county's contract remains in effect for another 2 years. And one Florida man says giving up virtually everything but meat changed his health and his life.
10: Stephen Lashbrook says severe psoriasis once covered 90% of his body, alongside chronic pain and depression. He began an all-meat lion diet in 2024 and says his symptoms started improving within weeks, but doctors caution there's no evidence this extreme diet treats psoriasis or depression. Catherine Segal, WoWo News.
7: Lashbrook says he has not had follow-up blood work since changing his diet. WoWo News time is 6:06. 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Taking a look at your time saver traffic. Still no crashes going on right now. Always good news. But watch out for the water out there. There are some areas where there is water collecting on the roads from all the rain that we have had. A lot of flash flooding, especially Wells County and Huntington County have really had it bad. If you do see an area of concern or a crash or tie-up, send us a text at 260-447-1190. 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
11: From 21 Alive, I'm meteorologist Michael Morinelli. Give yourself a few extra minutes on the road this morning with fog possible, but heading into the afternoon, we do expect partly sunny skies and temperatures into the 70s. First alert weather days have been issued for both days over the weekend due to the threat of more heavy rainfall. I'm meteorologist Michael Morinelli on WoWo 92.3 FM and 1190 AM.
7: Right now, we have cloudy skies and 66 degrees off the world-famous WoWo fire escape. 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
12: Yeah, you've got Brian Ford in the host seat fighting with this microphone over here. Well, hey, good morning, WoWo Land. I'm Brian Ford in for the vacation and Kayla Blakesley. She's got the day off today. She'll be back on Monday. And, you know, the big story over the past few days and for the next couple is going to be rain and plenty of it. Twice during the night, I heard absolute downpours at my modified palatial estate in Payne, Ohio. And we're in for more of the same over the weekend. First alert weather days are in effect for both Saturday and Sunday. Definitely, you're going to want to stay with WoWo over the weekend. We'll keep you up to date, especially if that weather turns severe. Now, coming up in just a few minutes, a big NATO meeting in Denmark, the U.S. House looking at the terrorism threat 25 years after 9/11, and a federal judge isn't having it when it comes to President Trump renaming the Kennedy Center. Then later on, we're going to ask the question, should age limits be put on running for office? Well, a now booted Georgia mayor certainly makes it sound reasonable, but maybe not so fast. National Cheeseburger Day and Lieutenant Governor Micah Beckwith, all this and so much more coming up on this Friday morning edition of Fort Wayne's Morning News right here on WoWo.
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13: Casey Hendrickson here. Very interesting announcement from Governor Mike Braun on energy. We're going to talk about that and take listener text messages Friday, 3 to 6 on WoWo.
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12: Well, hey, good morning. I am not Kayla Blakesley. I am, in fact, WOWO's Brian Ford, guest hosting for her this morning. She will be back, though, on Monday. Got a lot going on out there. I got to tell you, we've got mostly cloudy skies right now, though. 66 degrees in Fort Wayne. We've got 65 in Auburn, 67 in Columbia City. And if you are in Marion, you're 71. You are definitely warming your heart up down there. So, you know, national news headlines being what they are, we dive right into them and into some detail. And, you know, one of the big controversies over the past few years has been NATO and our sometimes contentious relationship with them. And NATO's top military leaders, they're meeting in Denmark today. Fox's Jonathan Savage has more.
17: Chairman of the Joint Chiefs of Staff Dan Kane represents the United States in Copenhagen at this two-day summit. The military committee is NATO's highest military authority. Its job is to turn political orders into action. The chiefs will discuss collective defense and deterrence, innovation and technology, and support for Ukraine. The current overall focus is known as NATO 3.0, European nations shouldering the burden of European defence. War Secretary Pete Hegseth met his German counterpart earlier this week to cooperate more closely on arms production. Jonathan Savage, Fox News.
12: And at a recent hearing, the House Foreign Relations, or House Foreign Affairs Subcommittee, I should say, discussed the terrorism threat landscape following the 25-year mark of the 9/11 attacks. Fox's Kevin Uretsky has more in this Securing America.
18: Retired Lieutenant Colonel Joel Borkert, the deputy coordinator of the State Department's Bureau of Counterterrorism, testified that we did get some things right after 9/11.
19: We took away the sanctuary al-Qaeda used to plan those attacks. And we destroyed the ISIS caliphate and killed al-Baghdadi, al-Zahari, and bin Laden.
18: However, he added that the landscape has changed.
19: Today, small cells or even individuals can achieve effects that once required large organizations.
18: And said the terrorists have adapted.
19: Exploiting AI, drones, digital assets, chat rooms, and the dark web to radicalize.
18: Borkert said the focus should be on keeping the homeland safe first. Kevin Uretsky, Fox News.
12: And we thank you, Kevin. And, you know, a federal judge's order Wednesday requires written notice before any changes can be made to the Kennedy Center, and that is even after part of the lobby ceiling collapsed and crashed down. Fox's Gernal Scott has the latest.
2: U.S. District Judge Christopher Cooper, in his ruling, said more than 30 days' notice must be given before any changes, including demolition, can be done to the performing arts venue. The building does remain closed to assess what the center's COO, Matt Flocka, called existing safety risks. President Trump has labeled Judge Cooper, who was appointed by former President Obama, hostile and conflicted after prior rulings that will not allow the president to add his name to the center's facade. Congress has earmarked $257 million for renovations. The president has threatened to hold that money if his name isn't added. Gernal Scott, Fox News.
12: WOWO News Time now is 6:13. We have trending news coming up, as well as time saver traffic and weather together. All this and much more next on Fort Wayne's Morning News.
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21: 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And for all you John Mellencamp fans, the American Fools Band will playing a free John Mellencamp tribute concert Saturday, September 26th at 8 p.m. on the Ruoff stage. 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
7: I'm Heather Starr with your top trending stories, where the news is sometimes important and sometimes it involves a cat throwing out a first pitch. The 888 Gwinnett Stripers recently adopted a rescued cat and asked fans to help name him. The runaway winner was Chipper Jones, a tribute to Atlanta Braves Hall of Famer Chipper Jones. Chipper quickly became a fan favorite, so the team invited him to take part in its Purr in the Park pet supply drive. He even delivered the ceremonial first pitch, or at least trotted toward home plate while searching for the strike zone and, more importantly, treats. The event invited fans to bring their cats to the ballpark, which sounds adorable, but it may not be a home run for every feline. Cats can spook easily around sudden noises, large crowds, and unfamiliar surroundings, and a baseball stadium has plenty of all three. So before taking Fluffy out to the ballgame, make sure Fluffy actually wants to go. Otherwise, you may spend 9 innings trying to coax your starting pitcher out from underneath the bleachers. As for Chipper, he handled his big league moment like a professional. No word on whether the pitch was a strike, but he showed excellent control of the meound. Meanwhile, more than 100 people gathered near San Francisco's Ocean Beach for what organizers called a, quote, guttural scream at the sea. Participants shouted their frustrations at the Pacific Ocean over rent, artificial intelligence, anger, and, well, the world in general. The contest winner unleashed a scream measuring nearly 122 decibels and won a small megaphone, like they needed that with their 122-decibel scream. That feels less like a prize and more like God's Godzilla and a microphone. And in Noblesville, an Indiana man was arrested after police say he flew a paraglider over a Dan and Shay concert and dropped small parachuting toys. Authorities say the paraglider also delayed a medical helicopter's landing before officers tracked him down. The FAA was notified because Dan and Shay apparently became Dan and Shay and federal aviation authorities. Your top trending stories is brought to you by Christian artists Colton Dixon and Micah Tyler, live on stage at the Clyde Theater Friday, October 16th. 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Again, we are quiet out there on the roadways. 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If you do see something, if you see an area with high water that we don't know about, send us a text, 260-447-1190. 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
11: From 21 Alive, I'm meteorologist Michael Morinelli. Give yourself a few extra minutes on the road this morning with fog possible, but heading into the afternoon, we do expect partly sunny skies and temperatures into the 70s. First alert weather days have been issued for both days over the weekend due to the threat of more heavy rainfall. I'm meteorologist Michael Morinelli on WoWo 92.3 FM and 1190 AM.
12: And right now, we've got mostly cloudy skies across WoWo land. 65 degrees in Auburn, your 68 degrees indicator. 66 at your severe weather station. 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Heather Starr is going to be right back in, and she's going to have the latest from the world of sports. Plus, we've got time saver traffic, weather, everything you need to know coming up right here on WoWo.
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7: 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It's Friday, which means tonight belongs to high school football, and we've got a big Northeast 8 showdown on our sister station. Unbeaten East Noble visits Leo for the Midwest Box Breaks High School Football Game of the Week. East Noble comes in at 4-0 after rallying past DeKalb 14-10 last week. Leo is 3-1 and coming off a 37-0 shutout of New Haven. Coverage begins at 6 o'clock with the Parkview Sports Medicine Tailgate pregame show with Jim Shovlin. And then you have Brett Rump with East Noble and Leo kickoff at 7, followed immediately by the Kester's postgame show, live from Pizza Hut, taking all the way to 11. Hear it tonight on our sister station, 1380 The Fan and 100.9 FM. And tomorrow afternoon, 4th-ranked Indiana hosts Western Kentucky at 4 o'clock. You can catch that game right here on our FM frequency, 92.3. And that is your home for Indiana Hoosiers football. East Noble Leo isn't the only big game tonight. Snyder and Carroll have a pretty interesting date of their own. That's coming up next.
12: All right, Heather, thank you so very much. WoWo News time now, 6:22. We've got the latest time saver traffic and weather together coming up. Then news at the bottom of the hour. All this and so much more straight ahead just for you this morning on WoWo.
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13: Today, we'll get an idea how the economy was holding up this summer. The Conference Board releases its leading economic index for August. The July reading suggests moderate economic growth could be coming. The index's six-month reading recently turned positive for the first time in 4 years. Stocks rebounded after the sell-off that followed the Federal Reserve raising interest rates by a quarter of a percent. Barron's market reporter Jacob Sonnenschein says any retreat in crude oil prices is seen as positive.
24: Why is inflation closer to 3% than 2% right now? Because of oil and energy and what, I mean, oil down 2% does a lot for the equity market.
13: Also today, there's an update on industrial activity for August. That's your Fox Business Report. I'm Jenny Coselda. Invested in you.
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7: Hey, we're looking really good. 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But if you do see something, though, send us a text, 260-447-1190. 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
11: From 21 Alive, I'm meteorologist Michael Morinelli. Give yourself a few extra minutes on the road this morning with fog possible, but heading into the afternoon, we do expect partly sunny skies and temperatures into the 70s. First alert weather days have been issued for both days over the weekend due to the threat of more heavy rainfall. I'm meteorologist Michael Morinelli on WoWo 92.3 FM and 1190 AM.
27: With a look at your Ag News headlines, I'm Erin Anderson on Brownfield. An ag economist says the latest trade dispute between the U.S. and Canada could create new challenges for ag equipment manufacturers. Ian Sheldon with Ohio State University tells Brownfield.
28: I think they're just going to pile pressure on that industry.
27: A pair of commodity market experts say producers should expect volatility in prices as long as managed money continues to hold record long positions. Brian Beesting, an ag economist with Advanced Trading, tells Brownfield the funds have played a major role in the recent rally. University of Kentucky ag economist Kenny Burdine says all eyes will be on placements in this month's cattle on feed report, especially after last month's surprise. The report comes out today at 3 Eastern. I'm Erin Anderson for Brownfield.
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7: From the Wobo Newsroom, I'm Heather Starr. We have cloudy skies, 66 degrees off the world-famous Wobo Fire Escape. The fight over license plate cameras is going national. The heavy rain we have has caused major flash flooding in Wells County. The housing market, it's in trouble. And an osteoporosis drug is being looked at for a different condition. First, here's the latest headlines from Fox News.
13: Fox News, I'm Sue Guzman. With no movement in the Iran conflict, President Trump is reportedly set to meet with Arab leaders next week.
1: According to a new interview that President Trump gave Axios, there's a plan for him to meet with some Gulf leaders in New York on the sidelines of the UN General Assembly. The talk would be about ending the Iran war.
13: Fox's Peter Ducey at the White House. It comes as the State Department has agreed to issue visas for key Iranian diplomats to attend the UN General Assembly. Man with a history of mental illness sentenced after spraying vinegar water on Democrat Congresswoman Ilhan Omar.
2: Anthony Kasmerchek is sentenced to 14 months in federal prison after pleading guilty to assaulting a U.S. officer when he approached Rep. Ilhan Omar during a speaking event in January, as he said that Omar was splitting Minnesota apart.
13: Fox's Jeff Manasso. 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
7: Wobo News Time is 6:31. The owner of 20 Past 4 is facing felony charges of dealing marijuana, corrupt business influence, and money laundering. Court records say investigators seized roughly 20 pounds of THC wax concentrates and more than 60 pounds of plant material. Jonathan Miller is scheduled to make his first court appearance today. The fight over license plate cameras is moving from Fort Wayne to Washington.
3: Congressman Marlon Stutzman says he's working on federal legislation to rein in flock cameras, arguing that technology gives government too much information about drivers. Locally, Fort Wayne's taken its 36 cameras offline, while the Allen County Sheriff's Department's reconsidering its own 10-camera system. John Simney, WoWo News.
7: Police have defended flock as a tool for solving crimes and finding missing people. And heavy rain caused widespread flash flooding across Wells County, leaving roads underwater and basements flooded. Dozens of Bluffton High School students joined emergency workers and county inmates to fill sandbags, while firefighters rescued more than a dozen stranded drivers. And the housing market is losing steam, and sellers are starting to feel the pressure.
14: Home prices per square foot fell year over year for the 10th straight month in August, according to Realtor.com. Prices dropped in 36 of the nation's 50 largest metro areas, as high mortgage rates and growing inventories made it harder for sellers to hold the line on price. Laura Smith?
7: Thank you, Laura. Nationwide prices per square foot were down 1.8% from a year ago. And the Fort Wayne Zoo has received the Association of Zoos and Aquariums Half-Century Award for maintaining accreditation for 50 consecutive years. It is one of only 7 institutions nationwide receiving the honor this year, and one of just 11 recognized since the award began. And fewer Michigan kids are getting routine vaccines, with exemption rates now at their highest level in more than a decade.
15: Michigan's school vaccine exemption rate climbed to 7.1% last year, up from 6.2% in 2024. Nearly 25,000 students had exemptions, and epidemiologists warn lower vaccination rates can make it easier for diseases like measles and whooping cough to spread. Tommy Lee, WoWo News.
7: Michigan reported 16 measles cases this summer. And Michigan lawmakers are being pressed to revive a bipartisan package targeting human trafficking. The bills passed the state Senate unanimously in January, but remain stalled in the House and would double the maximum trafficking penalty from 10 years to 20. And a common osteoporosis drug is getting attention for a completely different potential health benefit.
16: A large study of more than 121,000 older adults found people taking common osteoporosis drugs called bisphosphonates had a 16% lower risk of Alzheimer's and other dementias. Researchers stressed the study only found an association. It did not prove the drugs prevent dementia. Catherine Segal, WoWo News.
7: The researchers say clinical trials are needed to confirm the finding. And a Florida man says a meat-only lion diet cleared severe psoriasis and ended decades of depression and pain. Doctors warn it's not a proven treatment. And NDOT is hiring winter road crews across Indiana, paying up to $25 an hour. The seasonal jobs run November through March and require a valid commercial driver's license. And the Pioneer officials are putting a six-month hold on a possible data center and at the former Aqua Bounty site in Ohio. More studies are planned before the project moves forward. 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Taking a look at your time saver traffic. No major crashes showing up right now, but construction could slow you down. Fall Road is closed between Washington Center and U.S. 30 for roundabout work. West Hamilton Road is closed between Covington and Aboit Center. Spith Road is also closed between Hamilton and Yoder for emergency repairs. Plus, watch for a westbound lane restriction on Airport Expressway between Lower Huntington and Brand Strader. Give yourself a few extra minutes this morning as there is still some flooding out there. Time Saver Traffic is powered by Craigville Appliance, now with a second location right here in Fort Wayne at 3539 North Clinton Street, just south of Glenbrook Square Mall. 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
11: From 21 Alive, I'm meteorologist Michael Morinelli. Give yourself a few extra minutes on the road this morning with fog possible, but heading into the afternoon, we do expect partly sunny skies and temperatures into the 70s. First alert weather days have been issued for both days over the weekend due to the threat of more heavy rainfall. I'm meteorologist Michael Morinelli on WoWo 92.3 FM and 1190 AM.
7: Right now, we have cloudy skies and 66 degrees off the world-famous WoWo fire escape. 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
12: And Heather, so thank you so very much. I got to tell you, we could not do it without you this morning or really any other morning that we've been on here recently. Thank you so much for all of the extra work and everything that you're putting in for us. You truly, truly have made the difference. And I got to tell you, it is definitely on brand for the Midwest. We've got sunshine, low humidity, a near perfect afternoon today, and then, well, soaking rain returns just in time for the weekend. Right now, we've got mostly cloudy sky, 68 degrees in Fort Wayne, or I should say 66, and look for a high today only in the mid-70s. Humidity is supposed to be down. It's going to be a great afternoon if you can get outside. If nothing else, take your lunch outside, or if you go out for lunch, find somewhere where they've got that you can sit outside and eat and at least enjoy it a little bit. So, in the wake of elderly politicians like Joe Biden and Mitch McConnell, more talk is happening around capping the age where people can serve elected office. Now, for the record, I'm kind of mixed on this, kind of conflicted. I don't agree with it in principle, just because I do not agree with age-based discrimination in principle, especially when it comes to older people. Because, you know, we as a society tend to throw our older people away as it is anyway. This is just one more avenue to that, I feel. The argument in favor of it is when you've got people in their 70s, 80s, and even 90s making decisions, the world that they're making decisions for is no longer their world really to primarily live and function in. So you've got two different sides to it. But in general, I don't agree with it. I believe that a merit-based system, if you're good at what you do, keep your job. If you're not, get thrown out. It's just that simple. But what about at the other end of the spectrum? Should elected officials be treated like driving a car or drinking? Well, when you hear what a Georgia mayor did, the argument may be there. We're going to dive into the details and much more next, straight ahead. Fort Wayne's Morning News continues right now on WoWo.
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12: Oh, I am so not Kayla Blakesley, and she can be so glad of that fact. Brian Ford in for Kayla, who's got the day off. She's going to be back on Monday. Don't worry about that. But in the meantime, we've definitely got you covered right here. Now, let's just dive right into this one. You know, we've been talking just a little bit briefly about age limits on politicians. And, you know, should they be age limited? At the top end, there's a lot of debate that's been going on, especially in the wake of, you know, the just challenges that former President Biden faced and, you know, the recent long absence of Mitch McConnell. You know, should these people be able to stay in office basically in perpetuity? And there's an increasing argument that no, they should not. I'm not going to get into the top end. I want to look at the bottom end of the thing, because nobody is really looking at, well, what happens when a young person gets elected to office? Well, first of all, I want to caution everybody. Don't be so fast to paint people with a broad brush. We as Americans sometimes tend to do that. And, you know, I've noticed that as the people that I graduated high school with get older and older, I never change. They tend to become a little bit more cantankerous. And I mean, Gen X, I'm a Gen Xer. We've definitely got the whole cantankerous act down. But, you know, as I notice, like, even older people than Gen X, and I'm not going to point fingers, although looking at you, baby boomers, there is a tendency to dismiss millennials and Gen Z as just basically being too stupid to tie their own shoes. And I don't believe that. And, you know, I will forever champion young people, especially like right now, Gen Z. I believe there are far more better Gen Z people than there are ones that are bad or dumb or lazy or whatever. I just refuse to believe that the majority are anything negative. And, you know, if they are, then we need to encourage them to be something else, because the very future of America depends on the people that a lot of people are bad-mouthing, if that makes sense. And I would just, like I say, caution, don't paint with a broad brush any group of people. And in this case, young people. So Georgia's youngest mayor was removed after only 10 months in office. Yeah, his future is not so bright. He's got to wear shades. Jaden Williams, 23 years old, was elected mayor of Stockbridge, Georgia. That's south of Atlanta. He took office just in January, and he's now been removed after just 10 months in office. The Stockbridge City Council formally impeached him and removed him from office. They did not mess around. So what triggered this? Well, Williams is accused of using a city purchasing card, that would be a credit card, for for you and me for more than $4,000 in personal expenditures. The reported purchases included restaurant meals, clothing, haircuts, a movie. He also reportedly spent about $2,600 on gasoline in addition to all of that, and was accused of using a city vehicle for personal purposes. And then there is the much more serious allegation. As if the financial recklessness was not bad enough, he is accused of exchanging sexually suggestive messages and images with an 18-year-old high school student. That allegation was part of the controversy surrounding his removal. The student was 18, so the issue described in reporting is really the

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4: Hayden Williams was making history. Today he's making headlines for a very different reason. Youngest mayor in Georgia, booted at the age of 23. And that is an extraordinarily short distance between making history and getting impeached. I'm over time right now. Wobo News Time, 647. Heather Starr is going to be in with your latest in top trending news. She's going to have sports a little bit later on. Time saver, traffic and weather together. All of that coming up for you next on Wobo.
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8: 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Conway Turley will be playing a free concert at the Ruoff stage on Thursday, September 24th at 8 p.m. Don't miss this Nashville recording artist and a night of country fun you won't forget. And for all you John Mellencamp fans, the American Fools Band will be playing a free John Mellencamp tribute concert Saturday, September 26th at 8 p.m. on the Ruoff stage. So mark your calendars and don't miss out on seeing Conway Turley at the Ruoff stage on Thursday, September 24th at 8 p.m. and the American Fools Band Saturday, September 26th at 8 p.m. on the Ruoff stage. 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
9: I'm Heather Starr with Top Trending News, and today's first story confirms that Golden Retrievers are wonderful family dogs and absolutely terrible security guards. Police say a man climbed into a San Diego home through an upstairs window, ate food from the refrigerator, and apparently took a nap. The family's Golden Retriever, Nash, responded to this home invasion by repeatedly trying to convince the intruder to play. The dog's owner says Nash believes that once someone is inside, it must be playtime. As the owner of a Golden Retriever named River, I understand completely. River is not a mean dog, wants everybody to love her, loves everybody. She'll probably just go greet him and lay down on her back for a belly rub. Thankfully, Nash was unharmed. Nothing was stolen, and police did arrest

0: arrest the man. In Wisconsin, police used a drone to identify a woman accused of repeatedly relieving herself along a public park's walking path. And authorities say they received dozens of complaints before finally cracking the case. Police issued the woman a citation for indecent conduct. Officials were relieved to get to the bottom of it. And yes, that pun was absolutely unavoidable. And finally, Madison police arrested a man accused of becoming agitated inside of festival foods and throwing frozen pizzas. Officers say the man had allegedly made threats and was later found carrying a concealed knife. The man was taken to a hospital for medical clearance and could face several charges. Apparently, the pizza was frozen, but the temper was served piping hot. That wasn't delivery. That was a DiGiorno disaster. 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But if you do see a crash or a tie-up or even a high water area, send us a text. 260-447-1190. 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
2: From 21 Alive, I'm meteorologist Michael Morinelli. Give yourself a few extra minutes on the road this morning with fog possible, but heading into the afternoon, we do expect partly sunny skies and temperatures into the 70s. First alert weather days have been issued for both days over the weekend due to the threat of more heavy rainfall. I'm meteorologist Michael Morinelli on WoWo 92.3 FM and 1190 AM.
3: And right now, we've got mostly cloudy skies, 66 degrees across WoWo land. WoWo News time now is 6:52. We've got Heather Starr coming right back with your look at sports, then time saver traffic and weather together, all next.
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5: 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And for all you John Mellencamp fans, the American Fools Band will playing a free John Mellencamp tribute concert Saturday, September 26th at 8 p.m. on the Ruoff stage. 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
0: WoWo Sports Time is 5:53. East Noble and Leo headline our coverage tonight, but that's hardly the only big high school football matchup around Northeast Indiana. Snyder visits Carroll in a big SAC matchup. The Chargers are 3-1 after rallying past Bishop Dwenger 49-29 last week. Snyder enters 2-2 after beating Wayne 42-14. Elsewhere, Bishop Dwenger visits Homestead. Northside hosts Bishop Lewers, and Columbia City travels to DeKalb. And once Friday night lights go dark, college football takes over. Fourth-ranked Indiana hosts Western Kentucky tomorrow afternoon. Catch the Hoosiers are 2-0 and have outscored North Texas and Howard by a combined 107-16. Kickoff is at 4 at Memorial Stadium. You can catch that game right here on WoWo 92.3 FM, your home for Indiana Hoosiers football. Next, the Fever are finally back on the court tonight, and Indiana already has its postseason ticket punched.
3: 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WoWo News Time now, 6:54. Stay tuned. 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
0: All right. Thank you, Brian. We're looking good out there. No major crashes or issues. I do see traffic is starting to intensify as people are heading out on their morning drive. And actually, mainly only on Clinton, Lima, State Road 3. That's pretty much the only area I'm seeing with any sort of traffic. If you do see a type or crash, send us a text, 260-447-1190. 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
6: On Monday, it's equipment and rural roadway safety, talking about being well lit, because as we get into harvest season, the days are getting shorter. You've got your farm equipment out on the roadway, which is bigger and moving slower. How do we make ourselves visible to the folks on the roadway? Tuesday is health and wellness, dealing with medical type issues, dealing with brain health as we work through some different seasons. Wednesday is generations of farming, dealing with the kids on the farm and with the older generations that are still out there farming. Unfortunately, about 100 kids under the age of 18 lose their lives on the farm every year. So what we can do to keep them safe. Thursday is confined spaces, which is going to be grain bins and manure pits. We're having a very bad year as far as grain engulfments this year, so to work with at that. And Friday is a new topic for us, which is cancer prevention among farmers in rural communities. There's a high prevalence of cancer in the rural communities, so taking a look at what we can do to keep ourselves healthy.
7: The next
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1: An ICE agent is due back in court in Minnesota. I'm Dave Anthony, Fox News. This time, Christian Castro will be in federal court facing charges in a shooting during an immigration enforcement operation.
2: Less than 24 hours after Christian Castro's bond was set during his Hennepin County District Court hearing on separate state charges. His conditional bail is set at $200,000. Castro is charged with shooting a Venezuelan man back in January and lying about the circumstances to investigators.
1: That's Fox's Molly Lyon. In a new Fox News poll, 53% think the Trump immigration crackdown has gone too far. A House Republican agrees.
3: In a campaign ad recorded near the White House, Florida Republican Maria Elvira Salazar warns President Trump to be careful about what his advisors are telling him about immigration policy.
4: The same Hispanics who help you get to the White House in 2024 feel betrayed today.
3: Salazar represents a Miami area district won by President Trump 2 years ago, and President Trump endorsed her back in February.
1: Fox's Jared Halpern. Congresswoman Salazar is in a close race against Democratic challenger Elliot Rodriguez. A federal judge has ordered the Kennedy Center to give 30 days notice before making any renovations to the building or demolition, which President Trump seems to be hinting at in the legal battle to put his name on the center in Washington.
5: Shortly after telling reporters that he wanted to save the Kennedy Center, but it would require a lot of federal subsidies, President Trump was spotted by a photographer with a long lens aboard Air Force One through the window, holding a piece of paper that said Kennedy Center demolished.
1: Fox's Peter Ducey at the White House. We mentioned the Fox News poll. 71% don't believe the president has a plan to end the Iran conflict, which keeps driving up gas prices. Diesel up another nickel. AAA's new record price, $6.44 a gallon. Famous investor Warren Buffett's retiring. The 96-year-old put out a statement. He's stepping down as chairman of his investment firm, Berkshire Hathaway, effective immediately, writing, "Father Time always wins." 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
7: Born on America's darkest day, September 11th, 01, the Tunnel to Towers Foundation, they have helped American heroes ever since. Heroes like United States Navy Chief Shannon Kent. 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
8: From the WOWO Newsroom, I'm Heather Starr. We have cloudy skies and 65 degrees off the world-famous WOWO fire escape. 3 new restaurants are coming to Electric Works in Fort Wayne, including a new sports bar replacing the former Chapman's Brewing Space. Cunningham Restaurant Group plans Fuse Box with wings, smash burgers, pizza, TVs, and ping pong, plus a coffee and brunch spot and a third dinner restaurant. And 7 hidden cameras, all aimed at the same place, led police to an alleged voyeurism scheme at the Coliseum.
9: Jail after being extradited from Pennsylvania, facing 7 voyeurism charges. Coliseum staff found the cameras taped to toilets in 2 women's bathrooms near Section 215 and 216, including one discovered by police, still in place. Sean Simney, WOWO News.
8: Voyeurism is a level 6 felony in Indiana. And Fort Wayne leaders have unveiled a proposed $257.7 million operating budget for 2027. The plan includes $42 million for infrastructure, $4.3 million for parks and funding to maintain 510 police officers and 375 firefighters. City Council will consider it Tuesday. And a Northwest Ohio man is facing felony charges after 2 alleged encounters involving a Marine recruiter and an I-75 motorist.
10: 54-year-old James Aubrey is accused of threatening to harm a Marine recruiter, then allegedly posing as a police officer and ordering a driver to pull over on I-75 near Toledo. Aubrey appeared in court Wednesday, where bail was set at $25,000. A preliminary hearing is scheduled for September 23rd. Victor Garcia, WoWo News.
8: And the Adams County Sheriff is defending its department's use of Flock license plate reading cameras following a contentious community meeting. 10 cameras are operated by the department, although 5 are currently inactive because of vandalism. The county's contract remains in effect for another 2 years. And Michigan lawmakers are being urged to act on human trafficking legislation that has stalled in the State House.
11: Attorney General Dana Nessel is pushing a bipartisan package that would increase penalties for trafficking offenses and expand protections for survivors. The Senate unanimously passed the bills in January, but they remain stalled in the House. Tommy Lee, WoWo News.
8: Nessel is also calling for mandatory human trafficking education in Michigan schools. And flooding also surrounded homes and filled basements in Huntington County. Emergency Management Director Thomas Fuller says crews can provide sandbags and connect displaced residents with assistance through the American Red Cross. And finally, one Florida man is giving up virtually everything but meat that changed his life, his health, and his life.
12: Stephen Lashbrook says severe psoriasis once covered 90% of his body, alongside chronic pain and depression. He began an all-meat lion diet in 2024 and says his symptoms started improving within weeks, but doctors caution there's no evidence this extreme diet treats psoriasis or depression. Catherine Segal, WoWo News.
8: 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Taking a look at your time saver traffic on the sixes. Good morning. Construction remains the biggest issue on the roads right now. Flaw Road is closed between Washington Center and US 30 for roundabout construction, while Miss Hamilton remains closed between Covington and Boyd Center. Smith Road is also closed between Hamilton and Yoder for emergency repairs. And watch for a westbound lane restriction on Airport Expressway between Lower Huntington and Brandstrader. Scott Road also has daytime work between Bass and Illinois Road scheduled through today. So give yourself some extra time. Your time saver traffic is powered by Craigville Appliance, now with a second location right here in Fort Wayne at 3539 North Clinton Street, just south of Glenbrook Square Mall. 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
13: From 21 Alive, I'm meteorologist Michael Morinelli. Give yourself a few extra minutes on the road this morning with fog possible, but heading into the afternoon, we do expect partly sunny skies and temperatures into the 70s. First alert weather days have been issued for both days over the weekend due to the threat of more heavy rainfall. I'm meteorologist Michael Morinelli on WoWo 92.3 FM and 1190 AM.
8: Well, right now we have cloudy skies and 65 degrees off the world-famous WoWo fire escape. 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
14: Well, hey, good Friday morning, WoWo Land. I'm Brian Ford in for Caleb Blakesley, who has a day off. She'll be back on Monday, and I gotta say this, happy National Cheeseburger Day to everyone. And I want to hear from you guys this morning. Go ahead and text in 447-1190. Where is the best cheeseburger in WoWo Land? It does not have to be in Fort Wayne. In fact, it doesn't even have, if it's within a 3-hour drive of here. I want to know from you guys, where do you think the best cheeseburger is? And if you want to weigh in on a second subtopic here, we'll substack this one, whatever that is. Pub burger, you know, the thicker style burger, or smash burger. So, just, you know, let me know. Where do you think the best cheeseburger is anywhere in WoWo Land? So going to be curious to see what we come up with there. Anyway, rain, well, that's been the story all week as well. And we're in for more of that over the weekend. Hopefully the Johnny Appleseed Festival is not a total washout. And I can just tell you, with the downpours that we had overnight, I am glad that was rain and not snow, because I would have needed to bring my broom to work rather than my vehicle this morning, because I'd have had to have flown over it. Anyway, coming up in a few minutes, small changes in activity can make a big change for your heart. Yeah, I say that as I am promoting National National Cheeseburger Day. I'm sorry, cheeseburgers make my heart smile. Roku TV users will be seeing some... I love my cheeseburgers. Roku TV users will be seeing some changes. And as the Iran conflict goes on, voters are weighing in on the president's strategy. Later on, housing affordability, that has become more of a challenge over the past several years, but some price relief may be coming. But before you celebrate, it's not from where you'd expect or even want. Wobo News time now is 7:10. We'll be right back with Fort Wayne's Morning News straight ahead.
0: The Burning Truth with Casey Hendrickson.
15: Casey Hendrickson here. Very interesting announcement from Governor Mike Braun on energy. We're going to talk about that and take listener text messages Friday, 3 to 6 on WoWo.
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14: Yeah, I got to tell you, we are definitely seeing some feedback here on the text back line. We see you. Brad texted in Powers Hamburgers. We knew that one was going to come up, didn't we? And that is a Fort Wayne icon. Best cheeseburger, Village Inn in Roanoke, Indiana. Going to have to give that one a try. And I see somebody says, anywhere they don't use processed American cheese. Fun fact, American cheese is not actual cheese because it does not start with rennet. So, which is the key ingredient in cheese. So, you are definitely correct there. I always opt to get cheddar cheese on mine. If I'm going to shoot the works on a cheeseburger, I want it good. And I want it to be artery slamming shut good. Anyway, good morning. Brian Ford in for Kayla Blakesley. This is Fort Wayne's Morning News. And let's get into some of these news headlines here because we've got a lot going on, a lot to get through. Now, if you're watching your heart, and I say that after talking about slamming my arteries shut with a cheeseburger, every little bit of exercise helps, including opting to take the stairs. Fox's Lisa Brady has more in this Fox on Health.
19: The next time you have a choice to take the elevator or the stairs, recent research suggests you could do your heart a favor by taking the stairs. A study finding people who often climb stairs have a 39% lower risk of dying from heart-related issues than those who don't. Researchers say taking just 6 flights of stairs a day, which should take less than 3 minutes, can decrease your risk of heart disease. It also regulates and lowers blood pressure, blood sugar, and cholesterol levels. The author of the study says taking the stairs is a practical and often overlooked way to build physical activity into daily life. I'm Lisa Brady with Fox on Health.
14: I think we should take the stairs to get a cheeseburger. Anyway, I'm going on right now. Roku TV viewers, if you've got a Roku TV, you can now get in on developing what's next on the system. Fox's Eben Brown reports.
20: Roku, the smart TV platform, is now inviting its users to test new apps and share their feedback with Roku Labs. It appears as a tile on the screen. The experience is no longer just a place to find streaming media, though it's still a big part of it. Roku is also featuring gaming, and one new game is already in the Roku Labs for user trials. The developers are also looking for user opinion on a series of apps designed to bring weather, news, and stocks to the smart screens. All such apps are customizable for location, personal interest, and even one stock portfolio. Fox Corporation is in the midst of an acquisition of Roku. Eben Brown, Fox News.
14: And the latest Fox News polls are out, and they show most voters don't think President Trump has a clear strategy to end the war with Iran. Fox's Jessica Rosenthal has more.
16: The Fox News poll finds 60% think it was the wrong decision to begin conflict with Iran. Just under half think it's made us less safe. And 71% think the president does not have a clear strategy for ending things. When asked who they'd trust handling inflation, data centers, and foreign policy, voters favor Democrats over Republicans by double digits. Ahead of President Xi's visit to the White House next week, voters were asked if the president is tough enough on China. 45% said not tough enough, 30% said about right, the rest said too tough. Jessica Rosenthal, Fox News.
14: That's definitely a mixed bag on that last one for sure. And, you know, we'll, of course, keep an eye on that in the coming days. There is talk about movement toward a deal yet with Iran again. Not really sure where that one's going to shake out, but of course you can stay with Fox News. Stay with Fort Wayne's Morning News on WoWo. We will always have you up to date with all of the latest. And speaking of the latest, Heather Starr is going to be in just a couple of minutes. She's got the latest in top trending news, and later on she's going to take a look at sports. Of course, traffic and weather together. All of this straight ahead right here on WoWo.
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8: I'm Heather Starr with your top trending news, where the news is sometimes important and sometimes it involves a cat throwing out first pitch. Just saying. A AAA Gwinnett Stripers recently adopted a rescued cat and asked fans to help name him. The runaway winner was Chipper Jones, a tribute to Atlanta Braves Hall of Famer Chipper Jones. Chipper quickly became a fan favorite, so the team invited him to take part in its Purr in the Park pet supply drive. He even delivered the ceremonial first pitch, or at least trotted toward home plate while searching for the strike zone and, more importantly, a treat. The event invited fans to bring their cats to the ballpark, which sounds adorable, but it may not be a home run for every feline. Cats can spook easily and around sudden noises, large crowds, and unfamiliar surroundings. And a baseball stadium has plenty of all of that. So before taking Fluffy to the ball game, make sure Fluffy actually wants to go. Otherwise, you might spend 9 innings trying to coax your starting pitcher out from underneath the bleachers. As for Chipper, he handled his big league moment like a professional. No word on whether the pitch was a strike, but he showed excellent control of the mound. Meanwhile, more than 100 people gathered near San Francisco's Ocean Beach for what organizers called a, quote, guttural scream at the sea. Participants shouted their frustrations at the Pacific over rent, artificial intelligence, anger, and, well, the world in general. The contest winner unleashed a scream measuring nearly 122 decibels and won a small megaphone. That feels like a grand prize for more like giving Godzilla a microphone. And in Noblesville, Indiana man was arrested after police say he flew a paraglider over a Dan and Shay concert and dropped small parachuting toys. The authorities say the paraglider also delayed a medical helicopter's landing before officers tracked him down. The FAA was notified because Dan and Shay apparently became Dan and Shay and federal aviation authorities. Your top trending stories is powered by Visiting Angels, currently looking for quality people to work with them. If you have experience providing care and would like to serve on an award-winning team, call Visiting Angels at 482-CARE. That's 482-2273. Taking a look at your time saver traffic, everything's looking really good out there. No major delays, no tie-ups, no issues of any sort that I can see or that they can report to me. If you do see a tie-up or a crash, send us a text, 260-447-1190. 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
13: From 21 Alive, I'm meteorologist Michael Morinelli. Give yourself a few extra minutes on the road this morning with fog possible, but heading into the afternoon, we do expect partly sunny skies and temperatures into the 70s. First alert weather days have been issued for both days over the weekend due to the threat of more heavy rainfall. I'm meteorologist Michael Morinelli on WoWo 92.3 FM and 1190 AM.
14: And right now, we've got mostly cloudy skies across WoWo land. We're looking at 65 degrees in Auburn, 72 in Marion, 66 at your severe weather station. WoWo News Time now is 7:19. Heather Starr is going to be right back in. She's going to have a look at sports just ahead of Time Saver Traffic and Weather next on WoWo.
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8: All right. Thank you, Brian. The long wait is over for the Indiana Fever. Indiana returns from the World Cup break tonight, visiting the expansion Toronto Tempo. The Fever enter the final stretch of the regular season at 26-14 with a playoff berth already secured. Toronto is 11-29 and has dropped four straight. Tip-off is tonight at 7:30, and you can catch that game right here on 92.3 FM. On WoWo, your home of Indiana Hoosiers football. And then after Toronto, the Fever come home Sunday to face Washington with the WNBA playoffs beginning September 27th. So now it's about finding some rhythm, staying healthy, and improving playoff positioning. And next, we're going to have golf, where the PGA Tour's newest tournament is underway in North Carolina, and one player opened with a sizzling 64.
14: Heather, thank you so very much. WoWo News Time now is 7:21. We've got Time Saver Traffic and Weather together coming up next. Then news at the bottom of the hour, keeping you informed. That's what we do best. Fort Wayne's Morning News continues now on WoWo.
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8: All right, a quick traffic check. Flaw, West Hamilton, and Smith Roads remain closed this morning. Airport Expressway also has a westbound lane restriction between Lower Huntington and Branch Trader, while Scott Road has daytime construction between Bass and Illinois. Give yourself a little extra time this morning. 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
13: From 21 Alive, I'm meteorologist Michael Morinelli. Give yourself a few extra minutes on the road this morning with fog possible, but heading into the afternoon, we do expect partly sunny skies and temperatures into the 70s. First alert weather days have been issued for both days over the weekend due to the threat of more heavy rainfall. I'm meteorologist Michael Morinelli on WoWo 92.3 FM and 1190 AM.
14: And right now, we've got 67 degrees in Columbia City under cloudy skies. It's 66 at your severe weather station. WoWo News time is 7:27. Fort Wayne's morning news continues right after this.
27: An ag economist says the latest trade dispute between the U.S. and Canada could create new challenges for ag equipment manufacturers. Ian Sheldon with Ohio State University tells Brownfield.
28: Companies like John Deere have been facing reduced investment by farmers over the last 2 or 3 years. It's already being hurt by the tariffs that are affecting aluminum and steel. I think are just going to pile pressure on that industry.
27: A cow-calf producer is voicing her concerns about beef imports to members of Congress.
29: My big push was the talk about beef imports as a beef cow-calf producer. In the fall, I should be making my decisions about what heifers I keep back. And is that we're a national low for the cattle herd in America right now. I can't keep heifers back now with beef imports coming in and lowering our prices.
27: And the Propane Education and Research Council says some farmers are looking for alternative fuel sources to reduce energy input costs.
30: Somebody said, I'll bring you all you want for $1.49.
27: I'm Nicole Haslip with Brownfield.
31: When accidents happen,
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8: From the WoWo Newsroom, I'm Heather Starr. We have cloudy skies, 65 degrees off the world-famous WoWo fire escape. The fight over license plate cameras is going national. The heavy rain we have has caused major flash flooding in Wells County. The housing market is in trouble. And osteoporosis drug is being looked for a different condition. But first, here's the latest headlines from Fox News.
11: Fox News, I'm CJ Papa. It's a small price to pay for the war in Iran, the theme from President Trump on the rising cost of fuel.
15: It's a little more. Even if it was a lot more.
11: And you're paying a lot more this morning. AAA reports a gallon of regular on average up 3 cents overnight, stopping at $4.46, while diesel hits another record at $6.44 a gallon. That's up 98 cents from a year ago. Florida Republican Congresswoman Maria Salazar breaks with the president's immigration crackdown, saying this in her campaign ad.
16: The same Hispanics who help you get to the White House in 2024 feel betrayed today.
11: DHS responded, the men and women of ICE are enforcing the laws passed by Congress. World leaders in New York City next week for the UN General Assembly. Axios reports President Trump is expected to meet with Gulf leaders about the war in Iran. 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
8: Global News Time is 7:31. The owner of 20 Past 4 is facing felony charges of dealing marijuana, corrupt business influence, and money laundering. Court records say investigators seized roughly 20 pounds of THC wax concentrates and more than 60 pounds of plant material. Jonathan Miller is scheduled to make his first court appearance today. And the fight over license plate cameras is moving from Fort Wayne to Washington.
17: Congressman Marlon Stutzman says he's working on federal legislation to rein in flock cameras, arguing that technology gives government too much information about drivers. Locally, Fort Wayne's taken its 36 cameras offline, while the Allen County Sheriff's Department's reconsidering its own 10-camera system. John Simney, WoWo News.
8: Police have defended flock as a tool for solving crimes and finding missing people. And heavy rain caused widespread flash flooding across Wells County, leaving roads underwater and basements flooded. Dozens of Bluffton High School students joined emergency workers and county inmates to fill sandbags, while firefighters rescued more than a dozen stranded drivers. And the housing market is losing steam, and sellers are starting to feel the pressure.
18: Home prices per square foot fell year over year for the 10th straight month in August, according to Realtor.com. Prices dropped in 36 of the nation's 50 largest metro areas, as high mortgage rates and growing inventories made it harder for sellers to hold the line on price. Laura Smith?
8: Thank you, Laura. Nationwide prices per square foot were down 1.8% from a year ago. And the Fort Wayne Zoo has received the Association of Zoos and Aquariums half-century award for maintaining accreditation for 50 consecutive years. It is one of only 7 institutions nationwide receiving the honor this year, and one of just 11 recognized since the award began. And fewer Michigan kids are getting routine vaccines, with exemption rates now at their highest level in more than a decade.
19: Michigan's school vaccine exemption rate climbed to 7.1% last year, up from 6.2% in 2024. Nearly 25,000 students had exemptions, and epidemiologists warn lower vaccination rates can make it easier for diseases like measles and whooping cough to spread. Tommy Lee, WoWo News.
8: Michigan reported 16 measles cases this summer. And Michigan lawmakers are being pressed to revive a bipartisan package targeting human trafficking. The bills passed the state Senate unanimously in January, but remain stalled in the House and would double the maximum trafficking penalty from 10 years to 20. And a common osteoporosis drug is getting attention for a completely different potential health benefit.
1: A large study of more than 121,000 older adults found people taking common osteoporosis drugs called biophosphonates had a 16% lower risk of Alzheimer's and other dementias. Researchers stressed the study only found an association. It did not prove the drugs prevent dementia. Catherine Segal, WoWo News.
8: The researchers say clinical trials are needed to confirm the finding. In Allen County's incoming Unified Fire and EMS District is requesting a $49 million budget, about 2.6% more than the combined budgets of the separate agencies. Executive Chief Jeremy Bush says rejecting the proposal could put countrywide public safety services at risk. The county council is expected to vote in October. And a proposed data center in Williams County, Ohio, is getting a six-month pause while officials take a closer look.
2: Pioneer Village Council has approved a six-month moratorium on the possible data center at the former Aqua Bounty site. Council members want time for studies, including a new electrical study, before deciding what the project could mean for the community. Aqua Bounty was a large-scale fish farming operation that was not completed. Victor Garcia, WoWo News.
8: The council says it doesn't want the project fast-tracked without knowing who the village's new neighbor would be. And Covington man is jailed without bond on several felony charges following a restaurant investigation. Jose Lopez faces a human labor trafficking charge. A Florida man says a meat-only lion diet cleared severe psoriasis and ended decades of depression and pain. Doctors do warn that it's not a proven treatment. And NDOT is hiring winter road crews across Indiana, paying up to $25 an hour. The seasonal jobs run November through March and require a valid commercial driver's license. 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Taking a look at your time saver traffic. Construction remains the main issue on the Fort Wayne area roads. Watch for ongoing restrictions along I-469, including work on the northeast side between Wheelock and St. Joe Roads. Around Allen County, Fall Road remains closed between Washington Center and U.S. 30. West Hamilton is closed between Covington and Aboit Center. And Smith Road remains closed between Hamilton and Yoder. Give yourself a few extra minutes and watch for crews in those work zones. Your time saver traffic is powered by Craigville Appliance. Now with a second location right here in Fort Wayne at 3539 North Clinton Street, just south of Glenbrook Square Mall. 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
13: From 21 Alive, I'm meteorologist Michael Morinelli. Give yourself a few extra minutes on the road this morning with fog possible. But heading into the afternoon, we do expect partly sunny skies and temperatures into the 70s. First alert weather days have been issued for both days over the weekend due to the threat of more heavy rainfall. I'm meteorologist Michael Morinelli on WoWo 92.3 FM and 1190 AM.
8: Well, right now we have cloudy skies, 65 degrees off the world-famous WoWo fire escape. 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
14: And thank you so very much, Heather. Of course, appreciate all the extra work that you've put in, not only this morning, but recently. We surely could not have done this without you. And good morning to you, WoWo Land. Happy Friday. It is National Cheeseburger Day, and we are celebrating in our own way right here on Fort Wayne's Morning News by running an informal poll. And I got to say, thank you to TC. Texted in that Bubba's 33 would rank number 3, number 2, Rack and Helen's, number 1, 9 Mile for the best cheeseburger. And my nephew weighed in as well. He gave some love to Morgan's out off of Bluffton Road. I have not been there yet, but I have heard great things. Last time that I went there, I couldn't find a place to park in the parking lot. That tells you everything you need to know right there. And I tell you, we had a beautiful Friday in store, sunshine, low humidity. If you're going to celebrate National Cheeseburger Day, take the cheeseburger, get out of the air conditioner and into the weather. A near perfect afternoon. However, Soaking rain returns just in time for the weekend. Isn't that so on brand for us? Right now, we've got mostly cloudy skies, about 66 degrees in Fort Wayne. Look for a high today only in the mid-70s. And, you know, we've been hearing about housing affordability for years now, and the prices have skyrocketed. There's no doubt about that. So when it comes to first-time home buyers, especially, they are struggling. Now, before we blame the market entirely, what was a starter home a generation or three ago is now not acceptable to most. A small three-bedroom, bath and a half just isn't cutting it. And as a result, we've lost a lot of those small starter homes inventory to rentals or to the bulldozer. But some price relief, forced price relief, may be coming. And, you know, the question here, are higher interest rates going to force price slashes? We'll look at it next right here. Fort Wayne's Morning News continues on WOBO.
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14: Brian Ford in for Kayla Blakesley. It's 18 before the hour, and let's just get right into this segment now. The housing market, and a question that's being asked, and of course we've got news all over the place about housing and real estate and that sort of thing. Could higher rates force sellers to cut prices? So some experts believe, real estate experts believe, that the housing market could be headed into a freeze. And they say that rising mortgage rates are shrinking the pool of buyers who can afford to purchase. Now this means that homes could sit on the market longer. Sellers may increasingly have to lower their asking prices just to get deals done. Now, the Federal Reserve, in case you missed it earlier this week, much to the consternation of the president, they raised interest rates. The targeted range went from 3.5% to 3.25%, up to 3.25% to 4%. That was the Fed's first rate hike since July of 2023. The vote was unanimous, by the way, 12-0. Mortgage rates are already above 7%. The average 30-year fixed refinance rate cited in the story was 7.14%, up from 6.87 a week earlier. The average 15-year refinance rate, 6.30%. And higher rates mean fewer qualified buyers. The key word there being qualified, and that's the basic problem that is now coming in for sellers. If buyers have to spend more each month on the mortgage, they simply stop shopping or they wait for rates to come back down. So, you know, as it's been said, somebody's got to pay. And in this case, it is the buyer. Now, the seller problem here is this. Real estate executive Brett Rubin says sellers are already seeing this. Homes are sitting longer, more price reductions are happening, and buyers are staying on the sidelines. Investment executive Joe DeGrossa says homeowners who have enjoyed 40 to 50% appreciation over the past 8 to 10 years may have to accept a lower price if they need to sell. Key words here, need to sell. Keep that in mind. His basic point, sellers can't necessarily expect yesterday's peak prices in a market where borrowing costs have changed. Now, I would say that is largely true in a lot of areas, but not necessarily out in what I affectionately call cow country. So if you are in the smaller rural towns around mid-sized cities like Fort Wayne, Toledo, or smaller cities like Findlay, Ohio, where within the city limits, the housing prices have just exploded, the housing costs have gone up out in these smaller towns as well, just not as much. So there's a definitely a geographic and demographic shift going on here to keep in mind. You know, basically my rule of thumb, I'm going to hang on to my house as long as I can, first of all, because I like it, and I don't know what I would replace it with for the money, and secondly, because it's just plainly a good investment. That's just all there is to it. Now, remember,

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9: I'm Heather Starr with Top Trending News, and today's first story confirms that Golden Retrievers are wonderful family dogs and absolutely horrible security guards. Police say a man climbed into a San Diego home through an upstairs window, ate food from the refrigerator, and apparently took a nap. The family's Golden Retriever, Nash, responded to this home invasion by repeatedly trying to convince the intruder to play. The dog's owner says Nash believes that once someone is inside, it must be playtime. As the owner of the Golden Retriever named River, I completely understand. River would probably greet the burglar and

0: lay down on her back for a belly rub. She just loves everybody. Thankfully, Nash was unharmed. Nothing was stolen, and police arrest the man. In Wisconsin, police used a drone to identify a woman accused of repeatedly relieving herself along a public park's walking path. Authorities say they received dozens of complaints before finally cracking the case. Police issue the woman a citation.
1: Cracking the case?
0: Yeah. Oh, I didn't mention she was relieving herself in the first and second sense.
1: No pun intended there at all.
0: Yeah. Cracking the case. Police issued the woman a citation for indecent conduct, you think? Officials were relieved to get to the bottom of it. And yes, that was absolutely an unavoidable pun.
1: Relieved to get to the bottom of it. And oh my gosh.
0: Yep, cracked the case. Finally, Madison police arrested a man accusing of becoming agitated inside of Festival Foods and throwing frozen pizzas. Officers say the man had allegedly made threats and was later found carrying a concealed knife. He was taken to a hospital for medical clearance and faces several charges. Apparently, the pizza was frozen, but the temper was served piping hot, and that wasn't delivery. It was a DiGiorno disaster. 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That's 260-NERVOUS. Okay, as far as the time saver traffic goes, we're looking pretty good out there. So there's no major tie-ups, no traffic issues that I have heard or seen from anybody. Just increasing traffic on State Road 3, Lima Road there, and that is approaching north and southbound of I-69 there on the north on Lima Road. If you do see a tie-up or crash, send us a text 260-447-1190. 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
3: From 21 Alive, I'm meteorologist Michael Morinelli. Give yourself a few extra minutes on the road this morning with fog possible, but heading into the afternoon, we do expect partly sunny skies and temperatures into the 70s. First alert weather days have been issued for both days over the weekend due to the threat of more heavy rainfall. I'm meteorologist Michael Morinelli on WoWoW 92.3 FM and 1190 AM.
1: And right now, we've got mostly cloudy skies across WoWoW land. We're looking at 67 degrees in Columbia City, you're 65 in Auburn, 71 in Marion, and 66 at your severe weather station. News Talk 1190 WoWoW. Coming up next, we have got time saver traffic and weather together once again. Also, Heather Starr will be in with a look at sports.
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0: All right. Thank you, Brian. The PGA Tour's FedEx Cup fall is officially underway. The inaugural Biltmore Championship Asheville teed off yesterday at the Cliffs at Walnut Cove in North Carolina. Max Grazerman didn't exactly show much rust. Despite saying he'd barely practiced in recent weeks, Grazerman opened with a 7-under 64. Round two gets underway today. The tournament is the first of eight FedEx Cup fall events, making these next several weeks critical for players trying to secure PGA Tour status for next season. The championship runs through Sunday. Meanwhile, football dominates the weekend locally. East Noble visits Leo tonight. Fourth-ranked Indiana hosts Western Kentucky tomorrow. And the Colts visit Kansas City Sunday night. Next on your home for Indiana Hoosiers football, Fort Wayne Football Club has a huge match tomorrow night. And yes, there is also a birthday party involving a gorilla.
1: A birthday party involving a gorilla.
0: Yeah.
1: Okay, can't wait.
0: Apparently.
1: WoWoW News Time now, 7:55. Time saver traffic and weather coming up next.
6: Tired? 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Steve, I checked out your website, and I've decided you're officially unhinged.
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6: No, seriously. 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
8: 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This is accomplished through education, but primarily through intentional community and engagement to help them see that now is not forever and that their lives can be transformed.
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10: World Agricultural Outlook Board Chair Mark Jankowski explains how this reflects price changes from the previous month.
11: Steer prices for 2026, we lowered by $8 per hundredweight, now at $237. $2.35 per hundredweight. Hog price forecast, we're also seeing a little bit of pressure there based on recent prices. 2026, we lowered our forecast by 50 cents per hundredweight, now at $64.82 per hundredweight. Turkeys, on the other hand, we've seen some recent strength the past few weeks, strong enough that we raised our 2026 turkey price forecast by 4.3 cents per pound.
10: I'm Rod Bain reporting for the U.S. Department of Agriculture in Washington, D.C.
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14: What's the end game for the Iran conflict? I'm Dave Anthony, Fox News. President Trump has said it'll come soon, but in a new Fox News poll, there's skepticism. 71% don't believe there is a clear strategy to end the conflict with Iran, where hundreds of thousands of people took to the streets today in a government-organized show of defiance against the U.S.
15: President Trump, who is set to meet with leaders from six Gulf countries on the sidelines of the U.N. next week, told Axios that he's approaching a critical juncture and weighing a decision on whether to restart massive attacks to bring the conflict to a close. He said, quote, I have a big decision coming up. Do I want to go in and annihilate them, meaning the Iranian regime, or do I not? It's a big decision. Anything could happen with me.
14: Fox's Jackie Heinrich at the White House. Oil prices are down this morning, but gas keeps getting pumped up. Regular up another 3 cents today. Diesel up a nickel. AAA's record high price now $6.44 a gallon for diesel. Also in that new Fox poll, 53% believe the Trump immigration crackdown has gone too far. And today in Minnesota, an ICE agent is due in federal court to face charges of lying about a shooting during an immigration operation in Minneapolis in January that left a Venezuelan immigrant wounded. Castro was in court, Christian Castro, in court yesterday, facing state and assault and other charges.
16: Holding Mr. Castro accountable for his firing a weapon through the front door, striking Julio Sosa Solis, endangering the lives of others, and lying to law enforcement has begun.
14: Hennepin County Attorney Mary Moriarty. A federal judge has ordered the Kennedy Center to give 30 days notice before it does any renovations or if it orders a demolition like President Trump's hinted at in the legal fight over putting his name on the center in Washington. One of the most famous investors of all time is retiring at age 96.
17: Warren Buffett has informed shareholders that he is stepping down as Berkshire Hathaway chairman effective immediately. He already had given up the CEO role, which was taken over by Greg Abel.
14: That's Ginny Cassola. America's listening to Fox News.
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19: Born on America's darkest day, September 11th, 01, the Tunnel to Towers Foundation, they have been helping American heroes ever since. Heroes like U.S. Army Sergeant William Bernard McKenna, exposed to burn pits. McKenna later died from T-cell lymphoma, leaving his wife, Dina, and 2 daughters. Tunnel to Towers honored Sergeant McKenna. They paid off the family's mortgage in honor of all of his sacrifice. Donate $11 a month. 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
0: From the WOWO Newsroom, I'm Heather Starr. We have cloudy skies, 62 degrees off the world-famous WOWO fire escape. Our top local stories, 3 new restaurants are coming to Electric Works in Fort Wayne, including a new sports bar replacing the former Chapman's Brewing Space. Cunningham Restaurant Group plans Fuse Box with wings, smash burgers, pizza, TV, and ping pong, plus a coffee and brunch spot and a third dinner restaurant. And 7 hidden cameras, all aimed at the same place, led police to an alleged voyeurism scheme at the Coliseum.
20: Brianna Dean is now in the Allen County Jail after being extradited from Pennsylvania, facing 7 voyeurism charges. Coliseum staff found the cameras taped to toilets in 2 women's bathrooms near Section 215 and 216, including one discovered by police, still in place. Sean Simney, WOWO News.
0: Voyeurism is a level 6 felony in Indiana. And Fort Wayne leaders have unveiled a proposed $257.7 million operating budget for 2027. The plan includes $42 million for infrastructure, $4.3 million for parks and funding to maintain 510 police officers and 375 firefighters. City Council will consider it Tuesday. And a Northwest Ohio man is facing felony charges after 2 alleged encounters involving a Marine recruiter and an I-75. Motorist.
21: 54-year-old James Aubrey is accused of threatening to harm a Marine recruiter, then allegedly posing as a police officer and ordering a driver to pull over on I-75 near Toledo. Aubrey appeared in court Wednesday, where bail was set at $25,000. A preliminary hearing is scheduled for September 23rd. Victor Garcia, WOWO News.
0: And the Adams County Sheriff is defending its department's use of Flock license plate reading cameras following a contentious community meeting. 10 cameras are operated by the department, although 5 are currently inactive because of vandalism. The county's contract remains in effect for another 2 years. And Michigan lawmakers are being urged to act on human trafficking legislation that has stalled in the State House.
2: Attorney General Dana Nessel is pushing a bipartisan package that would increase penalties for trafficking offenses and expand protections for survivors. The Senate unanimously passed the bills in January, but they remain stalled in the House. Tommy Lee, WoWo News.
0: Nessel is also calling for mandatory human trafficking education in Michigan schools. 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Taking a look at your time saver traffic, we do have a couple things out there. There are a couple of, like, standing water area, actually. Arcola and Yellow River Road. That intersection there has got standing water. I would avoid that area if you can. And then a crash that should be cleaned up here pretty soon at the intersection of Flaw and Bass Roads. But other than that, construction is continuing around Fort Wayne. Flaw Road remains closed between Washington Center and US 30 for roundabout construction. And West Hamilton is closed between Covington and Aboit Center. Scott Road has daytime restrictions between Bass and Illinois. And lane restriction on Airport Expressway between Lower Huntington and Brandstrader. So give yourself a little extra time on your way this morning. 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
22: From 21 Alive, I'm meteorologist Michael Morinelli. Give yourself a few extra minutes on the road this morning with fog possible, but heading into the afternoon, we do expect partly sunny skies and temperatures into the 70s. First alert weather days have been issued for both days over the weekend due to the threat of more heavy rainfall. I'm meteorologist Michael Morinelli on WoWo 92.3 FM and 1190 AM.
0: Well, right now we have cloudy skies and 62 degrees off the world-famous WoWo fire escape. 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
1: You know, given the state of this seat, I'm not sure if it's a host seat or the hot seat most days. But anyway, we'll take it no matter what it is. Hey, good Friday morning, WoWo Land. Brian Ford in for Kayla Blakesley, who's got the day off, much earned. She'll be back on Monday. Rain's been the story, you know, all weekend. And, well, we're going to be in for more of that over the weekend. Hopefully your weekend is not a total washout, though. Might head out to the Johnny Appleseed Festival. Just don't know. We'll see. A lot of good stuff going on, though, certainly around Fort Wayne for your weekend. Not all of it outside, so hey, there's always something good to do around WoWo Land. So hope you get out and enjoy it. So coming up in just a few minutes, we're going to check in with Lieutenant Governor Micah Beckwith. I want to get his thoughts on the upcoming midterms and especially this situation with the Senate seat in Texas. And if you aren't real well versed on that, believe me, by the time we get done, you will be. Later on, we've got top trending news coming up, time saver traffic and weather, all just for you right here on Fort Wayne's Morning News, which continues next.
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1: You know, I swear one of these days I'm going to take that music bed and put the original American Woman by Burton Cummings and the Guess Who behind it and just see what happens. Of course, I'll be fired 30 seconds later, but hey, it would be worth it. Anyway, good morning, Wobble Land. Brian Ford in for Kayla Blakesley. And I want to get right to the phone line right now because we have got none other than Lieutenant Governor Micah Beckwith on the line. And really want to get some thoughts from him, especially in the upcoming midterm elections and that sort of thing. So without any further delay, good morning, Mr. Lieutenant Governor.
6: Hey, Brian, how are you this morning? I couldn't agree with you more. The Guess Who, I love the Guess Who. Let's do that. Kayla's not here today. You should just do it anyway.
1: I know. We need to boot Lenny Kravitz or at least give him the day off, don't we? I mean, come on.
6: That's right.
1: Say, if I were any better, I should probably be arrested anyway. But, you know, the Indiana State Police can take care of that later on. And speaking of being arrested, I'm sure you've been watching, as I have, you know, with no shortage of curiosity, this situation that is going on with the midterm elections. And it sounds like, you know, President Trump and the Republicans are really starting to position this as normal versus crazy and or common sense versus crazy.
6: Yeah, I think you're spot on. I mean, the Democrats have literally gone off the cliff of crazy. I mean, when you start saying, you know, biological men can compete in women's sports and that is a hill you will die on, that's crazy. I mean, open borders for 4 years under Joe Biden, you see what it did to our country, that's crazy. Defund law enforcement, that's crazy. All of these things are just absolutely insane and they will destroy our communities. And that's really what people are voting with. Now, listen, I'm not here to just say Republicans are good and Democrats are bad. Republicans get it wrong sometimes too, and I call out the Republicans when that happens. But when you look at the options you have in front of you, it is as clear as it could be. It's a night and day difference. You've got Republicans on one side saying, "Hey, we at least are trying to get government to work for the people. We want limited government. We want lower taxes. We don't discredit biological truths that have been true for thousands of years." And then on the other side, you have the Democrats doing the exact opposite. It's just those are the choices you got this year, America, and so choose wisely.
1: Yeah, and I mean, I think, you know, to this point, too, something that I saw the other day that really disturbed me, and I'm sure you saw this poll as well, 59% of Democrats approve of socialism and the socialist message. So when we say Democrats, we are not talking about the party of John F. Kennedy and Harry S. Truman here. We are talking about the party of Alexandria Ocasio-Cortez and that human step stool up in Michigan, Abdul El-Sayed, running for the Senate up there. Or James Tallarico in Texas. And I kind of want to get onto him just a bit because, you know, I know that you are a pastor and he purports himself to be one. And he's really basically bending theology to fit his political ideology. And I kind of wanted you to just draw a contrast out on that, if you could, this morning.
6: Yeah, if you study God's Word, everything that James Tallarico has been saying goes counter against God's Word. I mean, when he says God is non-binary, listen, I don't know where he gets that, because God certainly doesn't call himself non-binary. God refers to himself as himself and as he and as father and as the male counterpart, right, in this beautiful thing called life. And people will say, well, God's not male or female. That's correct, but God refers to himself in the male pronouns. And so you can't say say something that God hasn't said or that God has said the opposite, and consider yourself a good theologically sound pastor. So, listen, James Tallarico is bending Scripture when he says there's multiple ways to get to God. It's not just one way, and there could be an Islamic way, and there could be an atheist way, and there could be a Hindu way. Listen, that's not what Jesus said. Jesus said the exact opposite. He said, I'm the only way, the truth, and the life, and no man comes to the Father except through me. So James Tallarico is a false prophet. He is an apostate pastor. He is somebody that does not know God's word, or if he does know God's word and he's just lying, I mean, I think that even makes it worse. I hope he's just confused, but part of me thinks this is he is sent from, you know, the pits of hell to destroy what God is doing, right? And I think he's woefully misinformed, and he's totally leading people astray, and people need to do their own research on what God's word says, because the founding fathers did that. They went to Scripture. They said, how can we build a republic that actually is resting upon good moral values and virtue? And you can't have freedom without virtue, and you can't have virtue without faith. And so the founders went to that faith piece, and they said, this is the faith. The Judeo-Christian ethic is the faith we need to build this republic on. That's why it's worked so well. So if we elect guys like Tallarico who do not understand the Christian orthodoxy faith, it will destroy our republic.
1: Yeah, and I think, to you, that is a very good point there, because either he is negligent. I mean, he is allegedly a seminarian. He has allegedly gone through the Presbyterian seminary. Either he is negligent of theology completely, or he is just theologically bankrupt. And either way, I fear for him spiritually, first and foremost, but also for the people that he's leading down the primrose path, that there could be many paths to God. There are, you know, multiple genders. Now he's trying to pivot and back away from all of this. So he's got a real problem, because now he's going to infuriate the people on the left, because he's now trying to back away from every radical leftist ideology that he's embraced. And I think you're seeing the Democrats, with the exception of Abdul al-Sayed in Michigan, do this. They're getting into some big political trouble, and I think they're finally waking up to the fact that people are just starting to pay attention, and it really is common sense versus crazy.
6: It is. Well, listen, I think it's their religion. This is why there are some on the left that will seemingly sacrifice money, their influence, their election victory for crazy ideology. But that's religion, right? That's their religion. You know, as a Christian, I would lay down everything for God. I'd lay down everything for Jesus Christ, my Lord and Savior. I'd give my finances, my wealth, my life. I give my reputation to him. And if he called me to lay it down and to do something that seemingly would on the natural side of heaven, would destroy all of that, I would do it, because he's my God, he's my Lord, and I follow him. No questions asked. And yet they do the same thing on the other side. This radical gender ideology, they're following a God. It's the sexuality God. It's the God Ishtar. And whether they know it or not, that's who they're following. And so when they have to now start turning from that and say, well, it's not polling very well. Well, guess what? There's going to be the radical religionists on their side to say, oh, no, we are doing this. And if you turn from this ideology, we're going to start coming at you. It's kind of like the Bill Maher effect, right? Bill Maher's like, I was a radical leftist at one point, but now they're all attacking me just because I'm talking about some common sense stuff. It's going to happen on the left. And if Tallarico turns from this gender ideology thing that he's been preaching for years, they're going to start eating him alive, and he's not going to know what to do about it. And I just think it's a beautiful thing, because we're just going to have to sit back and just grab the popcorn and watch him self-destruct.
1: Well, and you know, he's pointed fingers at Ken Paxton for allegedly being the most corrupt politician in Texas history, quote unquote. And now Tallarico is being hit with his own corruption charges involving finance and an office that he held and things like that, and basically selling influence, for lack of a better term. That was out on Fox News' website a little bit earlier on. So it's kind of funny how the worm is turning here, and he's trying to say whatever he needs to get elected. And I think that is a fundamental difference between him and a lieutenant governor like yourself. You are who you are always. He is who he needs to be in the moment to try to maintain power. And I think that is right there the iconic difference between what the Republicans offer right now and the Democrats.
6: That's right. You're spot on. Well, because I think ultimately, whether Republicans know it or not, the principles of the Republican Party are rooted in objective truth that God of heaven and earth has said. And so we don't have to worry that that truth is going to go out of style tomorrow. We don't have to worry that somehow that truth isn't going to be able to stand up on its own two legs when somebody comes with a different idea. Truth is truth. Truth is always going to withstand the culture and stand up on its own two legs based on what truth is. And so all we have to do is just find out what truth is and proclaim it boldly, and it will win, and it will work, and it will bless the community and the people. So that's to your point. Why I don't change is because I've studied God's word. I know what his truth is. I just say it. And people might not like it at times, but I'm like, listen, you may not like it, but it's going to still be true. And eventually, the people will see it. And I know this more than anything else, that John 8:32 says, when you know the truth will set you free. And so if we want freedom, if we want people to be set free from tyranny, from high taxes, from government overreach, from spiritual attacks like suicide, anxiety, fear, it all goes back to knowing the truth. And then you will have freedom everywhere, in the natural, in the spiritual, and everywhere in between. And so that's got to be every politician's mind, is what's the truth, seek out the truth, and then declare the truth in everything I do. And then people will be set free from anything that's holding them back. And that's how we build a very, very strong nation for years to come.
1: Yeah, Mr. Lieutenant Governor, I couldn't have said it better myself. And I got to ask you a question. We're running a little bit late on time here, and I know I've taken up a lot of your time out of your very busy day, but I've just got to ask you, the best cheeseburger in the state of Indiana, since it's National Cheeseburger Day, where is the best cheeseburger in the state of Indiana?
6: Oh, man, listen, that's a tough question. I've had a lot of good ones. I will tell you this. I just went to, this is wild, there is a restaurant. I was up in Purdue the other day visiting the veterinary medicine college with Dr. Marsh, the dean of the school there. And he took me to, they've got a little restaurant right there in the student union. It was a Wagyu cheeseburger being served at the Purdue Student Union restaurant. It was phenomenal. Thick pieces of bacon. So if you're in Lafayette, go to the Purdue Student Union and go to that restaurant and order the Wagyu cheeseburger. I just had that a couple days ago. It was really, really good. So shout out to everyone over in Lafayette and at Purdue University there.
1: Yeah, I got to tell you, nobody does farm to table better than the guys at Purdue, do they?
6: That's right. They're known for agriculture around the world, and there's a reason.
1: Yeah, you better believe it. Mr. Lieutenant Governor Micah Beckwith, thank you so very much for joining us this morning. Hope you have a great weekend. And, of course, God bless you in all you do for the state of Indiana.
6: Hey, thank you, Brian. You too. We'll talk soon.
1: Yes. That was Lieutenant Governor Micah Beckwith right here on Fort Wayne's Morning News. Running a little bit past time right now, but don't worry, Heather Starr is over there feverishly working away to get me back on track, and that is no easy thing to do. She's going to be back in with your look at WoWo Sports, and we'll have time saver traffic and weather. A whole bunch more Fort Wayne's Morning News straight ahead right here on WoWo.
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0: All right, thank you, Brian. Fort Wayne Football Club has a big opportunity tomorrow night. The Autumn Gold and Black host Football Club Naples at 7:30 at Ruoff Mortgage Stadium. Fort Wayne is 10-9-6 and remains in the eighth and final USL League One playoff position. They're trying to bounce back from Wednesday's painful 3-2 loss to defending champion One Knoxville when Fort Wayne surrendered three unanswered second-half goals after leading 2-0. Tomorrow is also mascot-friendly the Gorilla's birthday bash. Nothing says playoff pressure quite like soccer and a birthday gorilla. Meanwhile, Comet's single-game tickets for the team's 75th anniversary season are now on sale. Fort Wayne's home exhibition game against Wheeling is October 11, with the regular season home opener against Toledo October 17th. And tomorrow, Indiana hosts Western Kentucky at 4. You could catch that game at 4. Whoa, 92.3 FM, your home for Indiana Hoosiers football. And then our final sports check ahead. We've got Friday Night Lights tonight, the Hoosiers tomorrow, and the Colts Sunday night. Basically, your couch has plans.
1: All right, Heather, thank you so very much. Wobo News time now, 8:25. Fort Wayne's morning news continues with Time Saver traffic coming up next, then the bottom of the hour news. 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
27: With a look at your ag news headlines, I'm Erin Anderson on Brown Field. An ag economist says the latest trade dispute between the U.S. and Canada could create new challenges for ag equipment manufacturers. Ian Sheldon with Ohio State University tells Brown Field.
28: I think they're just going to pile pressure on that industry.
27: A pair of commodity market experts say producers should expect volatility in prices as long as managed money continues to hold record long positions. Brian Beasting, an ag economist with Advanced Trading, tells Brown Field the funds have played a major role in the recent rally. University of Kentucky ag economist Kenny Burdine says all eyes will be on placements in this month's cattle on feed report, especially after last month's surprise. The report comes out today at 3 Eastern. I'm Erin Anderson for Brown Field.
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0: From the OWO Newsroom, I'm Heather Starr. We have cloudy skies, 62 degrees off the world-famous WoWo fire escape. The fight over license plate cameras is going national. The heavy rain we have has caused major flash flooding in Wells County. The housing market is in trouble, and osteoporosis drug is being looked at for a different condition. First, though, here's the latest headlines from Fox News.
3: News. I'm DeAngelosi. ICE agent Christian Castro is due in federal court in St. Paul, Minnesota this morning, facing six counts of making materially false statements to the FBI.
13: Less than 24 hours after Christian Castro's bond was set during his Hennepin County District Court hearing on separate state charges. His conditional bail is set at $200,000. Castro is charged with shooting a Venezuelan man back in January and lying about the circumstances to investigators.
3: That's Fox's Molly Lyon. The war with Iran keeps driving up gas prices, regular up to $4.46 per gallon. President Trump says it's a small price to pay.
14: You have a little higher, you have a higher gas. It's a very inexpensive price to pay for what we've done. Remember that it's a little more. It's even if it was, frankly, even if it was a lot more.
3: Diesel's a nickel higher today to a new record high at $6.44, according to AAA. 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
0: WoWo News Time is 8:31. The owner of 20 Past 4 is facing felony charges of dealing marijuana, corrupt business influence, and money laundering. Court records say investigators seized roughly 20 pounds of THC wax concentrates and more than 60 pounds of plant material. Jonathan Miller is scheduled to make his first court appearance today. And the fight over license plate cameras is moving from Fort Wayne to Washington.
18: It's working on federal legislation to rein in flock cameras, arguing that technology gives government too much information about drivers. Locally, Fort Wayne's taken its 36 cameras offline, while the Allen County Sheriff's Department's reconsidering its own 10-camera system. John Simney, WoWo News.
0: Police have defended flock as a tool for solving crimes and finding missing people. And heavy rain caused widespread flash flooding across Wells County, leaving roads underwater and basements flooded. Dozens of Bluffton High School students joined the emergency workers and county inmates to fill sandbags, while firefighters rescued more than a dozen stranded drivers. And the housing market is losing steam, and sellers are starting to feel the pressure.
19: Home prices per square foot fell year over year for the 10th straight month in August, according to Realtor.com. Prices dropped in 36 of the nation's 50 largest metro areas, as high mortgage rates and growing inventories made it harder for sellers to hold the line on price. Laura Smith?
0: Thank you, Laura. Nationwide prices per square foot were down 1.8% from a year ago. And the Fort Wayne Zoo has received the Association of Zoos and Aquariums Half Century Award for maintaining accreditation for 50 consecutive years. It is one of only seven institutions nationwide receiving the honor this year, and one of just 11 recognized since the award began. And fewer Michigan kids are getting routine vaccines, with exemption rates now at their highest level in more than a decade.
20: Michigan's school vaccine exemption rate climbed to 7.1% last year, up from 6.2% in 2024. Nearly 25,000 students had exemptions, and epidemiologists warn lower vaccination rates can make it easier for diseases like measles and whooping cough to spread. Tommy Lee, WoWo News.
0: Michigan reported 16 measles cases this summer. And Michigan lawmakers are being pressed to revive a bipartisan package targeting human trafficking. The bills passed the state Senate unanimously in January, but remain stalled in the House and would double the maximum trafficking penalty from 10 years to 20. And a common osteoporosis drug is getting attention for a completely different potential health benefit.
4: A large study of more than 121,000 older adults found people taking common osteoporosis drugs called bisphosphonates had a 16% lower risk of Alzheimer's and other dementias. Researchers stressed the study only found an association. It did not prove the drugs prevent dementia. Catherine Segal, WoWo News.
0: The researchers say clinical trials are needed to confirm the finding. And Allen County's incoming Unified Fire and EMS District is requesting a $49 million budget, about 2.6% more than the combined budget of the separate agencies. Executive Chief Jeremy Bush says rejecting the proposal could put countywide public safety services at risk. The county council is expected to vote in October. And a proposed data center in Williams County, Ohio, is getting a six-month pause while officials take a closer look.
5: Pioneer Village Council has approved a six-month moratorium on the possible data center at the former Aqua Bounty site. Council members want time for studies, including a new electrical study, before deciding what the project could mean for the community. Aqua Bounty was a large-scale fish farming operation that was not completed. Victor Garcia, WoWo News.
0: The council says it doesn't want the project fast-tracked without knowing who the village's new neighbor would be. News is brought to you by Christian artists Colton Dixon and Micah Tyler live on stage at the Clyde Theater, Friday, October 16th. Get your tickets online at clydetheater.com or at the box office on Bluffton Road. Taking a look at your time saver traffic, we just have that one area. You got to watch out for standing water out there, because we had a report come in saying there is standing water at the intersection of Yellow River Road and Arcola Road. So take another route if you possibly can. Otherwise, construction continues to be the main concern in Fort Wayne area roads. Flaw Road remains closed between Washington Center and US 30 for roundabout work, while West Hamilton is closed between Covington and Aboit Center. Airport Expressway has a westbound lane restriction between Lower Huntington and Brant Strader, and Smith Road remains closed between Hamilton and Yoder for emergency repairs. Scott Road also has daytime work between Bass and Illinois scheduled to wrap up today. Give yourself a little extra time out there. Your time saver traffic is powered by Craigville Appliance, now with a second location right here in Fort Wayne at 3539 North Clinton Street, just south of the Glenbrook Square Mall. 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
6: From 21 Alive, I'm meteorologist Michael Morinelli. Give yourself a few extra minutes on the road this morning with fog possible. But heading into the afternoon, we do expect partly sunny skies and temperatures into the 70s. First alert weather days have been issued for both days over the weekend due to the threat of more heavy rainfall. I'm meteorologist Michael Morinelli on WoWo 92.3 FM and 1190 AM.
0: Right now we have cloudy skies, 62 degrees off the world-famous WoWo fire escape. 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
1: Well, thank you so very much, Heather. As always, we appreciate all the good work that you've put in, not just today, but all week. Without you pushing the buttons and making that magic happen, this show surely would not. So thank you. A huge thank you. We've got a beautiful Friday in store. Sunshine, low humidity, a near perfect afternoon today. Soaking rain, though, yeah, that's back in just in time for the weekend. Right now, though, we've got mostly cloudy skies, about 66 degrees in Fort Wayne. Look for a high today only up to the mid-70s. And it is National Cheeseburger Day. And you've heard me talking about it all day long, making myself insanely hungry in the process, I might add, because I had my usual two pieces of nothing for breakfast this morning. And if you know me, you know that I shamelessly love my cheeseburgers. And I am definitely a Culver's guy with cheddar cheese. No American, thank you very much. Old enough, though, to remember Burger Chef. So if you remember Burger Chef, you're officially cool as far as I'm concerned. But how about Hall's and a burger on the deck? Gotta love it. Text me and tell me, though, Pub Burger or Smash Burger? burger, and who in Wubba Land has the best? I want to hear from you guys. Any love for Morgan's or Ivanhoe's? Going to celebrate all things cheeseburgers, including telling you where to get the deals for National Cheeseburger Day, straight ahead on Wubba.
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1: Wubba News Time now is 8:40. Bumping into this segment with my only bumper music that I chose this morning, I'll Be Around by The Spinners. I can't think of anything else better because, you know, it's just a happy, upbeat song, and it is a happy, upbeat Friday. And we are wheels up into National Cheeseburger Day this Friday, September 18th. And I got to tell you, Americans really do eat a lot of cheeseburgers. Research from Circana says that Americans eat an average of 20 cheeseburgers from food service restaurants per person over the 12-month period ending July 2026. That's about 6.9 billion cheeseburgers. Men average 24, women average 17. And cheeseburgers are among America's most popular foods. YouGov gives cheeseburgers an 84% popularity rating. That's right, you heard it. YouGov has polled cheeseburgers. And that is tied with hamburgers and just behind grilled cheese and French fries at 85%. I'm just going to say it. I would put a cheeseburger way ahead of a grilled cheese sandwich, but that's just me. So anyway, where can you get the deals today, you might be asking? And they are out there, and a lot of them. And I mentioned earlier on that I'm a Culver's guy, and I most certainly am. And Culver's, oddly enough, does not have a National Cheeseburger Day promotion corporately. They leave it up to their individual franchisees, and they say, check out your individual franchisee's social media, or better yet, stop by. And that's exactly what I intend to do a little bit later on. And I don't even care if they don't have a promotion. I'm fine with that, okay? But McDonald's, American icon, American classic, and a lot of people want to hate on McDonald's, and I don't get it, but, you know, if you're one of those that wants to, well, go right ahead. You get a free double cheeseburger today. It's in the McDonald's Rewards members. You've got to have the McDonald's Rewards program or the app. You get a free double cheeseburger. 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And Wendy's, and that's another one that I've loved for years, Wendy's is taking a slightly different approach. 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
3: Steak and Shake, certainly with the support of our veterans and things like
4: that. Oh, yeah.
3: I'd go there and pay full price anyway, because you know the burgers are going to be good. And Kayla, who did not even offer to share her milkshake, by the way.
4: I know,
3: that
4: right?
3: Was that not torture or what? I mean, she is totally about as big. She's about as big as a minute anyway. She's sitting there drinking a milkshake shamelessly that's bigger than she is.
4: Oh, my goodness.
3: And didn't even offer to share it with her. I gained 5 pounds looking at that milkshake. I mean, come on, KB. Share the shake already. But the beef tallow fries and tater tots, definitely worth a try.
4: Oh, yes, for sure.
3: That is old school goodness all the way there. Steak and Shake, we love you guys, too. Thank you so much for everybody who texted in this morning. And Heather, one more quick question for you.
4: Yes.
3: Pub burger or smash burger?
4: Smash burger.
3: Okay. Both, in my case.
4: Well, yeah, both
3: sometimes
4: is good.
3: Sometimes at the same time.
4: Yes, for sure. As long as it's juicy and not dry.
3: You got it.
4: I'm good.
3: And, you know, it's just, it's so funny because, you know, I was living in Chicago and farm to table. Everything started being farm to table, farm to table, farm to every other place.
4: Yeah.
3: And it's like, you guys have no clue. When you grow up out in cow country, everything is farm to table.
4: Yep.
3: We've known this for 100 and some years. You guys are just now figuring it out. Welcome to the game. Late is better than never. And speaking of late, I am running totally late because I've gone into a cheeseburger fog this morning. Wobo News Time 8:49. Heather Starr will be back. She's going to take a look at, I don't know if it's going to be trending news or sports or both, but we've got it coming up for you next.
4: All right.
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2: 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You know what I think's funny? The second it starts pouring down rain in Indiana, homeowners all over seem to do the exact same thing. Hey, it's What Was KB here. We run straight for the basement. And if that's become your routine every time a storm rolls through, it's time to change that routine and call up Du Hadway. 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
3: All right. Thank you, Brian. One final look at sports this morning. Buffalo improved to 2-0 last night with a 41-31 win over Detroit. 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Kickoff is at 4. 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And Fort Wayne Football Club hosts FC Naples tomorrow night at 7:30 with playoff positioning on the line. Then Sunday night, the Colts visit Patrick Mahomes and the Chiefs at Arrowhead Stadium. Kickoff is at 8:20. That's enough sports to make yard work look extremely optional. 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We will talk to you again on Monday.
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2: Thank you. Time saver traffic and weather together every 10 minutes during Fort Wayne's morning news and with the latest, Heather Starr.
3: All right. Thank you, Brian. Basically, we just have that one area of Yellow River Road and Arcola Road, where those intersect there is underwater. So you should go away and avoid that area. Take an alternate route. Other than that, traffic remains fairly quiet this morning. Construction is still the main concern, with closures on Flaw, West Hamilton, and Smith Roads, plus a westbound restriction on Airport Expressway. So give yourself a few extra minutes. 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
7: From 21 Live, I'm meteorologist Michael Morinelli. Give yourself a few extra minutes on the road this morning with fog possible, but heading into the afternoon, we do expect partly sunny skies and temperatures into the 70s. First alert weather days have been issued for both days over the weekend due to the threat of more heavy rainfall. I'm meteorologist Michael Morinelli on WoWo 92.3 FM and 1190 AM.
8: Monday, and rural roadway safety, talking about being well lit, because as we get into harvest season, the days are getting shorter. You've got your farm equipment out on the roadway, which is bigger and moving slower. How do we make ourselves visible to the folks on the roadway? Tuesday is health and wellness, dealing with medical type issues, dealing with brain health as we work through some different seasons. Wednesday is generations of farming, dealing with the kids on the farm and with the older generations that are still out there farming. Unfortunately, about 100 kids under the age of 18 lose their lives on the farm every year. So what we can do to keep them safe. Thursday is confined spaces, which is going to be grain bins and manure pits. We're having a very bad year as far as grain engulfments this year, so to work with at that. And Friday is a new topic for us, which is cancer prevention among farmers in rural communities. There's a high prevalence of cancer in the rural communities, so taking a look at what we can do to keep ourselves healthy.
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13: Gas prices pumped up even more. I'm Dave Anthony, Fox News regular. Up 3 cents this morning as the Iran conflict rages on. Diesel is up another nickel to another record high. AAA now has diesel at $6.44 per gallon. But President Trump insists
14: it's a very inexpensive price to pay for what we've done. Remember that it's a little more. It's even if it was, frankly, even if it was a lot more.
13: As he reiterates, he won't let Iran get a nuclear weapon. But a new Fox News poll shows Americans wary of the war.
15: 60% think it was the wrong decision to begin conflict with Iran. Just under half think it's made us less safe. And 71% think the president does not have a clear strategy for ending things. When asked who they'd trust handling inflation, data centers, and foreign policy, voters favor Democrats over Republicans by double digits.
13: Fox's Jessica Rosenthal, 53% in that same Fox poll, believe the Trump immigration crackdown has gone too far. And today, an ICE agent goes to federal court in Minnesota, Christian Castro, accused of lying about a shooting during an enforcement operation in Minneapolis in January that left an immigrant wounded. He was in state court yesterday facing assault and other charges. Also in court today, the driver blamed for a deadly bus crash earlier this week in California that led to another deadly crash.
16: We will hold Ms. Rios fully accountable for her actions and eventually seek the maximum punishment in court, which is life in prison.
13: LA County DA Nathan Hochman. Bailey Rios charged with second-degree murder, reckless driving, and DUI, accused of running a red light, colliding with a bus, and killing two passengers. And shortly after that, a news helicopter covering that crash went down in flames, killing three people, including a KNBC TV reporter. A famous billionaire investor who's 96 years old is retiring.
17: Warren Buffett is stepping down as chairman of Berkshire Hathaway after more than five decades, effective immediately. In his farewell letter to shareholders, Buffett writes, "Father time always wins."
13: That's Molly Line. America's listening to Fox News.
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19: 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Heroes like United States Navy Chief Shannon Kent. 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
3: I'm Heather Starr from the WOWO Newsroom. We have cloudy skies, 64 degrees, off the world-famous WOWO fire escape. Our top local stories. The owner of 20 Past 4 faces felony drug, money laundering, and corrupt business influence charges. And Jonathan Miller is scheduled to appear in court today. And Purdue Fort Wayne will play its first-ever club football game Sunday.
20: The FDA recently approved Emflusiva, which uses mRNA technology instead of traditional egg-based process. Clinical studies provided by the manufacturer found it was about 27% more effective than a standard flu shot. The vaccine received accelerated approval for adults over 65. John Zimney, WOWO News.
3: Sunday's game is open to students, families, alumni, and local fans. And Homestead High School music teacher Jason Witzegruder is Indiana's 2027 Teacher of the Year. Governor Mike Braun honored the band director Wednesday after he won school and district awards. 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
7: From 21 Alive, I'm meteorologist Michael Morinelli. Give yourself a few extra minutes on the road this morning with fog possible, but heading into the afternoon, we do expect partly sunny skies and temperatures into the 70s. First alert weather days have been issued for both days over the weekend due to the threat of more heavy rainfall. I'm meteorologist Michael Morinelli on WoWo 92.3 FM and 1190 AM.
3: Right now, we have cloudy skies, 64 degrees off the world famous WoWo Firescape. I'm Heather Starr on WoWo 92.3 FM and 1190 AM.
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23: From the beating heart of the nation, Dallas, Texas, welcome. It's Friday. This is the Glenn Beck Program. We're glad you're here. I've got good news to share with you. 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Everybody is really down in the mouth, and you feel it at the gas pump. 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All right. I know how everybody feels right now, because I feel it. I feel it every time I go to the gas pump. I go to the gas pump and it costs me, you know, $80, $90 to put, you know, fuel in my tank. And I'm like, what, how? This can't last. It can't last. And I know that diesel is over $6 a gallon, and that can't last because that's baked into all of the tractors. So our farming, all of the trucks, the diesel in the trains that move everything. I mean, it's bad. But is that what is really happening? Yes, those numbers are real, but what are the rest of the numbers? We just got numbers out. The poverty rate in the United States just fell to the lowest on record ever. Not the lowest in a decade, the lowest since we started counting. The lowest poverty record ever. The lowest poverty rate in the history of the United States. I don't know. Let's take a moment. Shall we? Ba-da-da-da-da-da-da-da. That's worth celebrating. By the way, he only likes the rich people. Lowest poverty rate in history. Same report. Real median household income in 2025 was $87,460. That is an increase of $2,250 in 1 year. That is the highest on record going back to 1967. Now, that's real meaning after inflation. So that's not a bigger number on a paycheck that buys less. That number is after inflation. So that's more groceries, more house, more gas in the tank than the year before, in 1 year. Now, so you know, this is really unusual. Those numbers don't usually travel together. Usually when the top does well, the bottom gets left behind. This time, the floor came up. I thought that couldn't happen. I thought the free market was just the worst thing for all they cared about was rich, rich, rich, rich, rich. Now,
1: This week, the Atlanta Fed has come out with their GDP Now model. This runs the estimates of what the economy is actually doing right now, so you don't have to wait, you know, until the end of the quarter. You want to know what's happening right now? Let's look at the speed. Where are we going? On September 10th, it read 4.4% real GDP. Let me give that number to you here with some perspective. Biden, his first quarter in his last year was 1.6. Second quarter was 3.0. Third quarter was 3.1. Fourth quarter was 2.4. Okay? So he's about 3%, 2.8% for the year, his last year. Let me go back. What did I just say that was? 4.4. September 10th, real GDP read 4.4. However, if you check it, what was it, last night? Is it the, 16, 2 nights ago. If you check it 2 nights ago, that number was up from 4.4 to 5.1. 5.1 annualized. Do you know what that means? 5.1, that's not a recovery. That's a boom. Remember when China was just slaughtering everybody? Their economy was just out of control. They're building these ghost cities and everything else. And it was bogus. But you remember that? That number was 7 to 8% GDP. We're at 5.1 and it's real. We have to understand our administration. God bless them. I love them. But the worst thing they do is PR. How come these numbers? This is what the president should be talking about all the time. August jobs, 162,000. Wall Street had penciled in 53,000. So it's triple the forecast. That's the strongest month since March. Then they went back and revised June and July. But remember every time that happened? Every time that happened under Biden, they revised those numbers down. July just got flipped from a reported loss to a gain of 21,000. The number inside that report tells you everything. 683,000. What's that number? 683,000 Americans walked back into the labor force in a single month. Those are people who stopped looking for work, that started looking again, got a job, and are now working. Now, why, if you were on the unemployment line, if you had stopped looking for work, why would you start looking for work again? Why would you go get a job? One, I guess, well, let's be really cynical. You didn't want to work. You want somebody else to pay for it. Okay, well, I'm glad you got a job now. And I'm not paying for you anymore. The other is because you smell it in the air. There's something happening. There are jobs that are starting to open up. And the count of people stuck in part-time job work that wanted full-time dropped by almost 500,000 people. 414,000 that were working part-time that are now, and they wanted a full-time job, and they now have a full-time job. 414,000. That's in a month, that's 414,000 kitchen table conversations that just got an awful lot easier. Inflation. Here's the headline. 3.4% year over year. Okay. True. Not great. Core inflation, that's taking out food and fuel, and I know that's how they measure it, core inflation. Food and fuel are the things that are affected by wars and weather. How have we been doing on the weather this year, gang? How are we doing on the war? You take core inflation, and it is running at 2.5%. And over the last 3 months, headline inflation has run at an annualized rate of 0.18%, 0.2%. The fever is breaking. Business investment is up 8.5%. Equipment, chips, tooling. the boring stuff. These are the things companies do because they believe next year is going to be better. Residential construction just posted its first increase in 6 quarters. Somebody's finally building houses again. And now the part you feel every time you pull up to the pump. Because I can't tell you that your food price isn't up. I can't tell you your gas price. You know that. Gas is an outrageous $4.31. Diesel is $6.20. That's an all-time record set this month, and it's still climbing. Well, that's because he went into war with Iran. No. No, it's not. The Strait of Hormuz, the war, the tankers. Hormuz is absolutely the reason when you're pumping gas into your car, that's absolutely the reason it cost. That's all war. That was his choice, if you want to say it that way. But diesel is a different story. And why isn't this story everywhere? Because diesel is Biden. The truth came out over the last 10 days. The Ukrainian drones have been flying over the border and going into Russia and taking out their refineries, not oil fields, the refineries. The International Energy Agency says a Russian refinery was successfully struck on average once every 3 days for the first 8 months of this year. What does that mean? Three of the six largest diesel producing refineries have been slashed or shut down on their output this month. Russian refining for diesel is now at a 24-year low. Moscow has banned all diesel exports outright just to keep their own trucks working and moving. You take that much diesel off the world market and every gallon everywhere gets bid up and up and up and up. The European refining margin, the benchmark set now, diesel prices across most of the planet runs $12 to $18 over crude. It closed near $94. We haven't bought Russian oil since 2002. It doesn't matter. It's all one market. And here's why this is actually better news than you assume. The price has been driven by a supply that has been knocked offline with a fixable price. Refineries can get repaired. Targets lists can change. Ceasefires can happen. A war could end. Our own refiners are running hard into the most profitable diesel spread in history. And capital moves really fast. So, what does all this mean? I got to tell you, I am very concerned. I see the price of gasoline. I see the price of oil, and that has to be solved. I see the price of diesel, and that has to be solved. But when you look at all of the other numbers that are happening, this is not an American economy that is broken. This is an American economy running at 5% with record incomes and the lowest poverty ever measured in the history of our country that's paying a premium for war. Fix the war and that last bad number goes away. So, if you want to say, yeah, well, that's Donald Trump and war, Iran. Okay, he'll take the gas price, but you got to take the diesel price. The question is, really, who's the president that's going to stop it? My guess is President Trump is going to wait until the end of the, this is a total guess, he's going to wait until the election. And then he's going to go hammer the bat snot out of those crazy MFers. That's what's going to happen. It's what's going to happen. Because it has to end. And so, I mean, what are his choices? He just said in an interview someplace, you know, I've got a couple of choices. I can either just kill them all or not. Well, what do you think he's going to do? Because he can't give them a win. What do you think he's going to do? He's going to make it stop. But he's going to wait until after the election. And I got to tell you, it'll be even more dramatic if the Democrats win. because he'll know he'll have from November to January to finish it. Because once they get in, they will they'll destroy everything America is working towards. They'll destroy it. So here's the thing you need to know. We have wages ahead of prices for the first time. We have people off the sidelines going back to work in record numbers. We lifted the bottom instead of just the top. That's the part that was supposed to be impossible for a free market, remember? The pump is all that's left. And the pump, in some ways, is the easy part. That one only takes peace. Back in just a minute. All right, a lot of questions, you know, in any major disaster. Questions like, where are we going to sleep tonight? When's the power coming back on? What happens to business? Where do the kids go to school? Can we rebuild? How do we even begin to do that? Yesterday, these people had routines. Today, they have questions. That's where Mercury One comes in. When disaster struck Lahaina, Camp Mystic, and communities all across western North Carolina after the hurricane, Helene, Mercury One worked with local partners to help get it where it, you know, where it's actually needed. Get all of the food, the supplies, the assistance, the resources to the people so they can begin to recover. That's what Mercury One does. We don't just show up for an emergency. We work with the people who know the community. They stay engaged long after the work is gone off the front page. You know, you can't give somebody back the day before everything changed, but you can help them build the day that comes next. And that's what we do. 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And every single dollar that I raise when I go out and raise, because I raise money once a year to pay for the lights and the salaries and everything else, it goes to where it's directed. 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
1: We go to Joshua in North Carolina. Hello, Josh.
6: Hey there, Glenn. You know, I've been better. Look, the reason why I call, first off, love you.
1: Thank you.
6: Love you. And I never call in, but when I heard the last segment, I had to.
1: Okay.
6: You're talking about how the economy is great and, you know, we have all these great things that are happening in the economy and we just got to fix the gas prices and the diesel prices. Well, you sound like the Democrats when they were trying to convince us that the economy was great, but nobody felt it.
1: I know that.
6: All right. We you're saying the economy is great, but we do not feel it.
1: So,
6: we do not feel it.
1: So, Josh, that's why I said gas prices. Gas prices affect food and your transportation. So, and it bakes into almost everything. The gas price is a massive, massive problem. What I'm trying to show is not that you should feel good about, hey, I'm making it. A lot of people are not making it. You're really stressed. That gas price, I don't know how people afford food and transportation right now. I don't. I feel it every time I go and fill up my gas tank. I'm looking at that number going, how does the average person do this? So I completely understand that. I just wanted to show you that the fundamentals on the direction that we're headed, we have massive problems with gas. We do. Massive problems with diesel. We do. But the direction is going the right way. So you can feel it. You can even say, I can't take it anymore and whatever. But don't think that nothing is happening behind the scenes, because I've told you for a long time, I don't think you're really going to feel Donald Trump's effect for 5 to 10 years, because he is he is fixing infrastructure. And nobody likes when you fix infrastructure because it snarls traffic while they're building new bridges. But once those bridges are built, everybody loves it. The problem is getting to the end of the bridge being built. And that's the things that nobody is seeing. And so I'm trying to show you that bridges are being built in the right areas and really good things are happening. But that doesn't mean that it's going to you're going to feel it necessarily.
6: So just a couple of thoughts. Trump may be doing those good things, but can you honestly say that if the Democrats win the next presidential election, that any of those quote-unquote good things will continue? I don't think they will.
1: Yeah, I can, because you have $20 trillion, and he doesn't ever explain this, $20 trillion in foreign investment. Those are factories that are going to be built and are being built. You have numbers in your business sector, corporate numbers, that show they are reinvesting. You don't do that if you think this is short term, because it takes you too long before a factory is going to open up. And so there a lot of this stuff is happening. That's the other reason why everybody's saying, Glenn, he's paying attention to Europe and he's paying attention to all the, yeah, because he's notice what he's done just with oil. He's putting it all here. That's why Canada is so important. He's putting it all in the Western Hemisphere. So we don't have to worry about the rest of the world. If the Democrats win the House and the Senate, we're in trouble. If he wins, and we're going to see more growth and we can stop these things. I don't think you're going to have a Democrat win in 28. I think you're going to have enough prosperity that it'll be able to move forward with the Trump agenda. We knew when we first got in, and I told you this, he told me, I said, can we do this in 4 years? And he said, no. And he said, I've got 2 years before it gets really tough. He said, we need 8 to 12 years. We have to follow this. They've been building the opposite for 100. Don't expect this to be built in 4 years. It's not. But this is the biggest step forward away from that progressive Marxist nightmare I've ever seen in all of American history. So, not trying to say your life doesn't suck right now. I recognize that. I'm trying to say, have hope. All right, more in just a second. Let me tell you about Cozy Earth. 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
15: With the WoWo News Update, I'm Brian Ford. Weatherwise, scattered showers with a high near 80. Here's what's happening. More Hoosiers were counted as homeless, even though the unsheltered population fell 28%. Fort Wayne's Allen County counted 564 people. And a police chase in Pulaski County ended in deadly gunfire Wednesday. The driver allegedly fired at an officer who returned fire. That driver later died. Now, Fox News.
16: News. I'm Gianna Gelosi. President Trump is preparing for high-level talks with world leaders next week when they arrive for the annual UN General Assembly. As new Fox polling shows, 71% don't believe there is a clear strategy to end the conflict with Iran.
17: President Trump, who is set to meet with leaders from six Gulf countries on the sidelines of the UN next week, told Axios that he's approaching a critical juncture and weighing a decision on whether to restart massive attacks to bring the conflict to a close. He said, quote, I have a big decision coming up. Do I want to go in and annihilate them, meaning the Iranian regime, or do I not? It's a big decision. Anything could happen with me.
16: That's Fox's Jackie Heinrich. Gas prices spiking all week. AAA reporting today's average for a gallon of regular is $4.46. The prices of diesel have been breaking records day over day. Today we land at $6.44. 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
7: From 21 Alive, I'm meteorologist Michael Morinelli. Give yourself a few extra minutes on the road this morning with fog possible, but heading into the afternoon, we do expect partly sunny skies and temperatures into the 70s. First alert weather days have been issued for both days over the weekend due to the threat of more heavy rainfall. I'm meteorologist Michael Morinelli on WoWo 92.3 FM and 1190 AM.
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Look, I have been saying for a while, people are not feeling it. People are not feeling it. They're not feeling what's going on. But I also didn't have, until the last 10 days, I didn't have the numbers that show that the body is getting better. What we're going through right now, with such damage, we had... Let me ask you this. Did the United States of America, with what has been done to it in the last 20 years, with the way the Democrats have been running it, the way both parties have been spending us into oblivion, everything that was going on, our education, our culture, everything, would you agree with me that you could say this country had cancer? We had a deadly form of cancer. If you say no to that, then why did you think it was the most important thing to make sure that Donald Trump won? Was that just hype? Because I actually felt our country was over if we didn't start fixing this. I believe the country had deep bone cancer. When you have cancer, what do? You either do, honestly, what the rest of the world is doing to Europe, and that is just give everybody a drug. Just give everybody a drug, and we'll ease the pain as it dies. Okay? They just nurse it down until it's gone. But everybody feels better because they're just managing the decline. You manage the death. That's what we were doing, gang. We were managing the death. If you want to stop the cancer, what do? Unfortunately, in this barbaric time period that we live in, because I think it will be remembered as barbaric, chemotherapy. Why is it barbaric? Because it almost kills the patient. It's a race. Which is the chemotherapy going to kill first, the cancer or the patient? It's insanity, but it's the only thing that works. We had cancer. Would you say when you're in chemotherapy, you feel better than when you had cancer? Because I've never met anybody who was going through the chemotherapy and went, oh, I feel so much better. You feel like you want to die. You pray for death. Just make it stop. I can't do this anymore. Okay? If you stop the chemotherapy, you die. If you continue with the chemotherapy, you might live. What do you do all the way through? You start to watch, is the cancer receding? Is this working? You don't feel like it's working. That's why you have to look at the stats. Is the chemotherapy making the cancer recede? What I showed you on the economy, you are vomiting from chemotherapy. You are weak. You are, and I don't mean weak like you can't handle the truth. I mean, you're weak. You've been beaten up. The economy's been beaten up. The country, the culture, everything has been beaten up forever. And then a guy comes in and says, here's what we're going to do. And he does stuff that everybody's like, wait, that looks like chemotherapy. That looks very dangerous. Yep, and we're doing it. Otherwise, the country will die. And he's doing it. And everybody is saying, this is worse. I feel worse. I feel worse. I feel worse. I know. Wait until we get to the debt in a few years, gang. If this doesn't work, we're really up a creek without a paddle. So you're feeling the sickness and the cure at the same time. The cure for gasoline is Straits of Hormuz. That's what's happened. The Strait of Hormuz is the problem that keeps us in the Middle East. Our forever wars, you want to cure that? Good. Then you have to take care of Iran. You want to make sure that Iran and others don't hold us hostage in the Middle East? Good. Then what you have to do is fix the Strait of Hormuz, make sure that there are pipelines there that can get that oil out, but stop relying on that. Go get oil someplace else. Open it up here, which he did. Then buy the Venezuelan oil, get the Venezuelan oil, get that online,
work with Canada, if Canada would work with us, work with Canada, get that oil. Now you have oil. Now you are the largest oil producer in the world. You're beholden to no one. But you haven't felt that. You haven't felt it because all you're feeling is the chemotherapy that is going to stop the forever wars, hopefully, if the plan works, and get us off of that teat over there. But once that is done, the body should feel a lot better. And the body will be stronger. All I did was, I'm not trying to tell you that you don't feel, that you should feel good. What? You're imagining, you're not imagining things. It sucks. You're at the grocery store. You're at the gas station. I know exactly what you're going through. You're in chemotherapy, and I'm just trying to say, hold on. Hold on. Let me show you the stats. This therapy is working. It's working. You're not going to feel it for a while. There's probably lots of vomiting ahead. But it's working. Wouldn't you, if you're a chemotherapy patient, while you're there, don't you want somebody to hold your hair back as you're vomiting in the toilet going, I know this sucks. I know this sucks. But listen to me. It's working. It's working. You are getting better. The cancer is receding. That's an important message. And that's the message that needs to be said to people, because people are starting to say this chemotherapy is not working at all and it's only making things worse and I got to go to Marxism. No, that's more cancer. That's why I did this monologue today. Not to sound like Joe Biden. I hate it. I was at the RNC and the president was shouting numbers and stuff. And I'm like, A, those numbers don't translate to anything. People don't understand what that number means. And nobody's feeling it. Nobody is feeling it. So if you were shouting that at me a few minutes ago, I get it. But I want you to know that's not what I'm doing. I'm not trying to say, what's wrong with you? Why don't you see this? I'm telling you, nobody's showing you the stats. Nobody is showing you the actual. We're doing the checkup. We're running the tests. We're looking at your blood. We're seeing all the things that you won't feel for a while. And the numbers are really good. The cancer is receding. You don't feel better the day after surgery. You probably feel worse. You go in and do something and you have to have surgery. You feel worse the next day. Why? Because they just cut you open. Have you ever remodeled a house? Oh my God. The money pit is the funny version of that. But if you've ever remodeled a house, oh, it'll tear the family apart. It's the hardest thing. You ever go through marriage therapy? You probably will argue more during the therapy at first because you're lancing the wound. Ever gone to physical therapy? I say the same thing to my wife and she's like, I don't want to hear you whine. I go to physical therapy. If I've ever gone to physical therapy, I come home and I say the same thing. I feel worse. She's like, yes, you're going to feel worse for a while. It's not getting better. Yes, it is. You just don't know it yet. I'm a recovering alcoholic. The hardest thing in my life to do was to admit I'm an alcoholic, that I had a drinking problem. It was easier to admit it to friends than it was to even myself. And that's not the hard part. The hard part is then digging into your life and finding out what it is that makes you drink. You know what makes me drink? I want to forget all of the things in my life. You think I'm going to get better by looking at all of those things directly in the eye? No. Yeah. The first year sucked. If you're a recovering alcoholic and you're just starting, the program, let me tell you this. Say this every time. Dude, it is hell.
It's going to suck, but it is so worth it. Life gets so great. You just have to do it. You just have to get through it. Have you ever had an argument with your wife or your husband where your kids fall or they fail? And one of you reaches to fix it for them, and the other one goes, no, don't. I know, but it takes so much more time if I don't. I know, but they're crying, and there they hurt, and they blah, blah, blah, blah, blah, blah, blah, blah. Yeah, they got to go through it. Is that a good dad or a good mom? You're letting your child suffer? They're going through hard things? Yeah.

0: go down and up and down and up and down and up and down and up when we could all be fine in Denver right now. Let's kill him. I would have been that guy. That's the press today. Are you kidding me? We're going up this mountain. I thought we went up the mountain. We voted for the guy. That was the hardest thing we've done. We got it done. He's in. He's doing all these things. And look, we're at the top of that mountain. And look at all these. Are we going to go down again? Then we got to go up. And then we got to go down again. Then we got to go up. And then we got to go down again. Yes, because the Pacific Coast is worth it. I do not want to please do not misconstrue. I am not dismissing how you feel. I know how you feel. I feel it. I just said to my wife, she was talking about filling up gas. And I'm like, we are in so much trouble. If this thing doesn't work, we are all in so much trouble. Everything is so close to the edge. I feel it too. Perhaps not like you do. And for that, I am grateful, but I do not dismiss what you're going through. It's real. Don't let anyone dismiss it. It's real. But know that it's going to get better. And it's not just some boob on the radio saying, because I believe it's going to get better. I have the facts. The test results are coming in right now. The test results would not show what the test results are showing today if it wasn't getting better. The poverty rate in the United States, I know how you feel, but I'm talking about the poverty rate. So people have come out of poverty. It's the lowest level ever recorded. The bottom, the very bottom, you might not be feeling it yet, but the very bottom is feeling it. Things are getting better. It's going to take a while before you feel it. I just don't want you to lose hope. Back in just a minute. There are companies you do business with for years without having the slightest idea what they actually believe. And quite honestly, I liked it like that. I don't care what Gillette thinks as employees or the management in their own time. I don't care. Why do you have to make the entire company about a cause? Well, if you're going to, good, then we need ones on our side that we can look at and go, okay, that's my cause. I'm going to have this service or this product. You know, when it comes to mobile phones, I'm going to have a mobile phone carrier. Great. I know what those dudes are doing. I know one of them is actually helping abortions with Planned Parenthood. 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
8: I'm going to go to Alan in Wisconsin. 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How are you?
9: Good morning, Glenn. 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
8: Oh, good. Good. 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
9: What I want to know is why, with Trump's cabinet, you know, we've got Doug Burgum, a genius from North Dakota. Why are we not building refineries and storage facilities in North Dakota to produce diesel fuel from the Bakken? 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
8: So I can talk to you about the diesel refineries. Refineries take at least 10 years to build. 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Are they going to shut that down? This one is all about stability, and that's why we don't have more refineries.
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16: As the days get shorter, are you finding it harder to drive after dark? 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
18: A demonstration of defiance. I'm Dave Anthony, Fox News. That is in Iran, where hundreds of thousands of people took to the streets in a massive government-organized anti-U.S. protest, as Iran also claims it attacked another oil tanker in the Strait of Hormuz, where it's disrupted shipping for months. Oil prices, they're up this morning, and gas has been pumped up even more, another nickel for diesel to a new record high. President Trump calls that a small price to pay for preventing Iran from having a nuclear weapon. But a new Fox News poll shows a lot of concern.
19: The survey showed 71% of registered voters feel the administration lacks a clear strategy for ending the conflict, including 95% of Democrats, 83% of independents, and 43% of Republicans. 47% also believe the conflict will make the U.S. less safe, and that is up from 39% in April. A 60% majority believes the decision to take military action in the first place was wrong.
18: Fox's Jackie Heinrich at the White House. Also in the Fox poll, 53% believe the Trump administration immigration crackdown's gone too far. And a Republican congresswoman has a message for the president in a new campaign ad recorded near the White House.
20: The same Hispanics who help you get to the White House in 2024 feel betrayed today.
18: Maria Elvira Salazar got a Trump endorsement earlier this year. Her Democratic challenger in November, Elliot Rodriguez, has accused the congresswoman of failing to stand up to the president. An ICE agent is in court in Minnesota this morning. Christian Castro is facing charges of lying about a January shooting during an enforcement operation that left an immigrant wounded. Castro was in state court yesterday facing assault and other charges after a months-long battle over his extradition from Texas.
21: There should never have been any question whether he'd have his day in court here.
12: But instead of following the law, Governor Abbott chose to turn Texas into a sanctuary state for somebody accused of a violent crime.
21: Democratic Minnesota Attorney General Keith Ellison. 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
26: I'm AC in the WoWo Newsroom, and this is your top local story. Visitors heading to the Johnny Appleseed Festival this weekend should expect some changes because of wet conditions. Organizers have moved several areas away from the floodplain near the St. Joseph River. Trappers and traders will be near Johnny Appleseed's gravesite. The Civil War area is moving near the root beer stand, and the children's area will be near the boat ramp on the hill. The festival is still scheduled for Saturday and Sunday, rain or shine. And thousands of Indiana households affected by August power outages will receive replacement SNAP benefits. Eligible households in 19 counties will automatically receive between 15 and 60% of their monthly allotment, depending on when their original benefits were issued. The replacements are expected on EBT cards around September 26th with no additional paperwork required. 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
29: From 21 Alive, I'm meteorologist Michael Morinelli. Give yourself a few extra minutes on the road this morning with fog possible, but heading into the afternoon, we do expect partly sunny skies and temperatures into the 70s. First alert weather days have been issued for both days over the weekend due to the threat of more heavy rainfall. I'm meteorologist Michael Morinelli on WoWo 92.3 FM and 1190 AM.
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0: of entertainment, enlightenment, and empowerment. This is the Glenn Beck Program. Glenn Beck
1: is on. Hello, America. It's Friday. I want to hear from you. 888-727-BECK, 888-727-BECK. There's some numbers out today that are very, very hopeful. I went over them last hour. And, you know, the problem is, you know, if you have cancer and you're in the middle of chemotherapy, it doesn't help an awful lot to have the doctor go, but it's getting better. 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It's getting better. You're still feeling like garbage. And America feels like garbage right now. But I got to be the doctor and say, yeah, but the numbers are coming in and it's working. We just have a lot more vomiting to do before we stop feeling this way. And I want to take your phone call on that and whatever else we've missed. 888-727-BECK, 888-727-BECK. 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So last hour I went over some numbers. The poverty rate in the United States just fell to the lowest ever recorded. Let me say that again, because you may not be in poverty. In poverty, you may be struggling, but you're not necessarily in poverty. Our poverty rate just fell to the lowest level ever recorded. Why does that matter? Ah, he only cares about the rich. Tax cuts for the rich. Tax cuts for the rich. No. This is now pulling up the bottom, the top, and the middle. Same report. This is the middle. The real median income for households in 2025 was $87,460. That's up $2,200 in 1 year. That's the highest record going back to 1967. And that's after inflation. I know you don't feel it. Two numbers don't usually travel together. Again, more really good news. That's the kind of news the doctor looks at and goes, yeah, they don't really care about this, but that's really, really good news. Those numbers don't usually travel together. Usually when the top does well, the bottom gets left behind. Not in this economy, not what he's building. The Atlanta Fed's GDP Now model shows that in September 16th, our GDP was 5.1% annualized. That's a remarkable number. Biden never got us past 3.1. Most of his time was in the ones and the twos. The jobs, the August jobs, 162,000. Now, Wall Street was saying that it was going to be 53,000. That means triple the forecast, strongest number since March. Why did the Fed, this is all such a mixed bag. Why did the Fed raise the interest rates? Because job numbers are climbing and people, believe it or not, have more money. And so they're going to spend more money. And when they spend more money, and the government is also spending more money, inflation will rise. So that's why the Fed raised that rate. And I know it doesn't feel that way, but I'm just talking about the mechanics of it. The number of people who were stuck in part-time jobs who wanted full-time jobs dropped by 414,000. So 414,000 people went from part-time to full-time jobs, and that's what they had been wanting. And inflation is the real problem. Inflation is at 3.4%. Now, what is costing us? It was everything. Under Biden, it was everything. You strip out food and fuel, an annualized rate of inflation is 0.4%. 0.18%, 0.2%. So the problem is not everything now. The problem is food and fuel, and those two go hand in hand. By the way, business investment is up 8.5. You don't do that if you think things are going to get bad. The reason why I'm telling you this is because you're looking at the gas pump and you're looking at the cost of food and you're like, I can't make it. And I know it. There's a lot of people. I mean, we wouldn't be, believe me, gas prices, what's happening with gas is Donald Trump's COVID. It happened to him in 2020. COVID happened. Everything was going great. And then COVID happened. And it took everything down. Gas prices, diesel prices, it's his COVID. It's his COVID. Diesel was caused now by Ukraine, the Ukrainian war. We just found out 10 days ago the numbers started coming out. Russia is losing, I think, 6 out of their 10 plants or 3 out of their 6. I can't remember what it is, but a lot of their plants, about half of their diesel refineries are off now because they've been hit by drones flying out of Ukraine. So that's the war. That's diesel. That's why you're paying so much. Gas is clearly just the war in the Strait of Hormuz. That has to end. That has to end. Once those two things end, you have a really healthy economy. If those get worse, it doesn't matter the health of the economy and everything else. But I'm telling you these things because everybody is telling you how bad it is, and you feel that. That's not imaginary. That's what you feel. You're putting your money down to buy gas and food, so you know it. And you feel like, I am still struggling, and all of that is real. I'm only telling you this because I want you to have some hope, because if you don't have hope, people are going to start voting for Marxists. These things are showing right now, all these numbers are showing that we're okay. We're going to make it. We just have a lot of pain we have to eat, but we're going to make it. It's moving in the right direction, especially Marxists say, oh, well, he just cares about the rich. No, uh-uh. Lowest poverty rate in American history. So it looks like those tax cuts and other things are working for the lowest of the low here in America. Now, I don't think anybody really wants to hear this because that's not what you're feeling. Let me go to Jeff in Ohio. Hello, Jeff. Jeff.
2: Good morning, Glenn.
1: Hey, how are you?
2: Doing well. I just wanted to call in and let you know I'm a longtime listener. I found you after September 11th. I've been a listener since then. I love you. Yeah.
1: Wow.
2: And I'm not calling to complain. I just wanted to let you know. I'm really not, I promise.
1: No, it's okay. If you complain, it's all right.
2: It's just more about giving you the vantage point of what people are feeling and experiencing. Maybe feeling is not even the right word.
1: I know it.
2: I travel a lot for work, and I'm feeling the same thing. I'm experiencing the same things. The problem that we're running into is we're all just done. We're tired of being told, well, look at this macro, look at this. There's better things coming down the road, when it's just not happening. And if we saw...
1: Wait. Mm-hmm. What does that mean? It's just not happening. Those macros are all real, though, and they're significant macros. So what do you
2: understood.
1: Mean it's not happening?
2: I'm sorry. I misspoke in terms of happening for the people and what they see in their daily lives.
1: Yes. I agree with that. Yes.
2: That's a more fair way to say it. And I think where people's frustration really lies is we're not seeing action from the people who can take action. So to go back to your analogy about, well, when you do a house renovation or you do something like that, you know, you're gonna experience these difficult times and these rough patches. And so that's all very true. But the problem is, it's not like, you know, the economy for the average person has been clipping merrily along since 2020. It's not like we came out of, a lot of things from a consumer perspective that felt really strong and really good when you look at taxes and inflation and all the things that you mentioned. So we go from that and we start to see some momentum. We start to see some relief in those everyday things, not the macros. I should stay away from that. But we've got a situation now where Congress, especially, I put a lot of my blame there, as do most people, we identify fraud. We identify a lot of things. We identify a lot of waste and overspending and all of these things.
1: Yes.
2: And we're just, here's a press release, here's a hearing, here's this. We're not seeing anything in terms of action. I can't really say any better than that.
1: So let me just say this. 100% agree with you. Congress is worthless. The Republicans are worthless. We're not done trying to get rid of these dirtbags out of there. That's why I think Ken Paxton is so important. You don't have to agree with, you know, how Ken lives his personal life. But I'm telling you, that guy, what he did in Texas is right down the line. He's a tough nail. And if we can get more people like that in, and we're making progress, it's just not enough progress. It's not fast enough. We have still all of the dead weight. We still have all of these Mitch McConnell. I thought we only had one. We got a lot of Mitch McConnells in there that have to go. So I agree with you on you're not seeing anything. And I will tell you, the guy who has been given the biggest gift in politics that I've ever seen in my life is J.D. Vance. The president said, you're in charge of corruption. Go find all of this corruption. If J.D. Vance was smart, and he is, if he was smart, that's all he would be doing is leading a task force on corruption and lining people up. So in 2027, all you're seeing up to the election in 2028 is all of these prosecutions and corruption. If that guy could find $1 trillion, which is going to be, it won't be hard to find. If he could find $1 trillion of corruption, that would show the American people, okay, somebody is taking at least that seriously. That would also help people trying to buy our bonds, which would make our interest rates go down. J.D. Vance has the chance to become the obvious candidate, but it has to all be backed up by action. Because the only one that I see action from, honestly, is Donald Trump. That's it. And he can only do so much.
2: I agree with that, and I think that's the other thing I'm seeing as I go around and I talk to people right in my normal life and just people I run into as I travel, and I've got a real fear that the midterms are not going to go well. I hate to sound...
1: Okay, so I agree with you, Jeff, but I want to hear from you why you feel that. What would people be saying? Are they going to vote for Democrats? Are they going to stay home? What is it? What's the message? What are they saying?
2: I have heard both. Primarily, I'm going to stay home. What's the point? I voted with very specific things and very specific directives and a very specific mandate. Very little of it has happened from a legislative standpoint or from a prosecution standpoint. Excuse me, to go back to your other point. And they're basically like, do we want to vote for driving 100 miles an hour over the cliff or 40, 35? That's the prevailing feeling.
1: Okay, so does somebody want to drive 100 miles over the cliff?
2: No. What I'm saying is basically people are saying, and I can understand where this comes from, it's the Democrats are going to take us there super fast. The Republicans, either through apathy and inaction or like, it's no big deal, are taking us to the same place, just a little bit more slowly.
1: So 100% agree with that. 100% agree with that. I've just made, and maybe it's just because I've watched too many action movies, but if I'm stuffed in the trunk of a car and I know they're going to kill me, I'm hoping we don't get there fast. Because I'm hoping something else will change along the way. I'm hoping some good guy's going to step up. So, I'm not the guy like, look, you're both going to kill us, so kill us right now. I'm looking to negotiate to slow things down in hopes that something else will happen. So if you're thinking, I'm not going to vote because we're going in the same direction, just at different speeds. Yes, that's absolutely true. And that is a really bad problem. That means you're in the trunk of a car of bad guys, no matter which. But somewhere there is a good guy. Somewhere there is hope on the horizon. And that's what we have to work towards. So, yes, slow it down while also trying to find those people to put. I think there are a few good people that could lose. Texas could lose the Senate. You lose Texas, we're done. We're done. If you lose the House and the Senate, do you want to go back at 100 miles an hour? Because if we were at 100 miles an hour last time, it'll be 150 miles an hour. It is worth slowing it down. Do not throw in the towel. You have no hope. If you throw in the towel, you have no hope. I would rather keep fighting. And I am just as pissed off at these guys. I mean, I have said it. I can't stand the Republicans. I can't stand them. But I know I don't want Marxists. I know I don't want Islamists. And I'm sorry, if you're voting for Democrat, that's what you're going to get. Crazy Islamist Marxists. That's what you got on the horizon. I don't want any of that. I'd rather take a really bad cup of coffee instead of the coffee that I know is going to kill me in 10 minutes. I'll just take the really bad one that might have spoiled milk in it right now. I'll take that one. And that's not a way. That's the problem. That's not a message that gets people out and off their couch. That's not a message.
2: You're absolutely right. And I think that's where people's frustration lies, that okay, yes, this is that existential. Why are the Republicans not meeting the moment and meeting that energy and saying, yes, this is that existential here. Let's show you what we're doing. Let's make meaningful progress on fraud. Let's make meaningful progress on spending cuts.
1: Here's why. I think it's because you haven't cut the machine out yet. All of these guys, especially in the Senate, these guys have been in there forever. You just got rid of Cornyn. Now, are you going to give Cornyn's desk to a guy who has proven himself to conservative values in Texas over and over and done really the hard things? Are you going to give it to a Marxist because you don't like that John Thune is there mucking stuff up? No, get that guy in Texas. And then 2 years from now, let's get John Thune the hell out of there. You've got to take it apart piece by piece. Donald Trump's the only one, and he can only do it for a limited period of time. But he's the only one that can short circuit the whole thing. He's the only one that can go in, okay, well, I'm going to do this. And he can't do it all. But we have to continue to work and make progress. I personally think we've made an awful lot of progress. I also believe that the leadership at the GOP, they're still playing the game of 1970. They still are still playing this game. I don't think they see the existential threat. You know what? Anybody who's listening to me and go, Glenn Beck, you just don't understand what people feel like at the gas pump. I do. I don't feel like you do because I'm not struggling like that. And I'm sorry to say that, but it's just, it is. I'm not struggling like you are. But I am not so far away that I don't see the struggle, and I don't talk to the president. I don't talk to people and say, we got to do something about gas prices. You got to take down, we got to finish this war. We got to do it. I get it. I think the Republicans, that leadership is so out of touch, they don't even notice it anymore. They get their gas pumped by somebody else. And honestly, when's the last time you saw any of these people in Washington on either side that actually like you? No. They tolerate the people. That's the problem. And we got to get those guys out. And that's going to take time, but we're going to get it done as long as we don't lose hope. All right, back in just a second. You know, here's something that isn't really fun, but it's probably true. You've probably given your birthday to a company that has absolutely no business knowing your birthday. Think about how much information we've handed out over the years. Your name, your address, your phone number, your email, your credit card, your part of your Social Security number. I mean, look at all the information that is out on Facebook and Twitter and everything else. 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
1: Let me give you a sneak peek of Days of Ash. This is episode 5 and 6, Sarah? Yeah, 5 and 6. It's out tomorrow. It's a dystopian podcast, a story that I wrote and voiced. Here's a little clip of it.
3: And in the cities, it started. The fires, the looting, the gunfire. Not random, not chaotic. Targeted. Video made it out of Philadelphia. It showed six men with masks and radios moving in unisonly. They went block by block, taking out substations, cutting phone lines, setting controlled burns. They weren't protesters. They weren't looters. They were professionals. And they weren't alone.
1: I wrote this on vacation last year. I don't really take vacations. I wrote this last year on vacation. It's called Days of Ash. One of my producers accidentally said it's Days of Ass. And I think Sydney Sweeney is not in this. But you'll enjoy it anyway. Days of Ash. It's available wherever you get your podcasts. Episode 5 and 6 out tomorrow. You can get all of the episodes commercial free at glennbeck.com/torch. All right. Phone call is great if you needed to tell a person something. Problem starts when five people need to know. You know, now you're calling somebody, texting somebody else, starting a group chat, waiting for the guy who never looks at his phone. That's me. And then you have the person who's like, wait a minute. What are we doing again? Rapid radios are built for a completely different kind of communication. Hey, this is what we're doing. You push the button, you talk, and everybody hears it. Okay. Or you can come off onto different channels and you can go, okay, Bob, one more time. This is what happens. It's nationwide LTE. You know, I just said this last week, but I think it's worth mentioning again. LTE, nationwide LTE. It, you know, if there's a disaster, remember 9/11, if you ever lived through 9/11, you couldn't get a call. It was a boop, boop, boop. 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
10: 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Legendary billionaire walking away from his empire. Fox's Molly Line reports.
11: Warren Buffett is stepping down as chairman of Berkshire Hathaway after more than five decades, effective immediately. In his farewell letter to shareholders, Buffett writes, "Father time always wins. He has, however, been generous with me."
10: Buffett is 96. He'll stay on as chairman emeritus. Hundreds of thousands of Iranian volunteers in the streets of Tehran. They're wearing combat uniforms, carrying flags, as bystanders offer them cheers in the largest demonstration since the U.S. and Israel attacked in February, many trampling flags of the U.S. and Israel, chanting death to America and death to Israel, vowing to take up arms against both nations. 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
12: From 21 Alive, I'm meteorologist Michael Morinelli. Give yourself a few extra minutes on the road this morning with fog possible, but heading into the afternoon, we do expect partly sunny skies and temperatures into the 70s. First alert weather days have been issued for both days over the weekend due to the threat of more heavy rainfall. I'm meteorologist Michael Morinelli on WoWoW 92.3 FM and 1190 AM.
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1: Welcome to the Glenn Beck Program. I'm taking your phone calls today. It is Friday. Thank you so much for listening to us and putting up with me all week. I hope we've been a service to you. Let me go to Abe in Idaho. Hello, Abe. How are you?
16: Hi. How you doing?
1: I'm great.
16: First-time caller. Great. I greatly appreciate your show and the information you give us. I've been listening since 2009.
1: Wow. Thank you.
16: A couple things. You talk about the poverty rate. Well, you look at their calculations, and I don't think their base rate isn't really covering rent and food. So some of that is a little hinky calculations. But the thing I want to talk about is it doesn't matter what Trump policies are if it's not codified, because
1: already been through that just a minute ago, Abe. I agree with you.
16: Yeah,
1: but
16: Jeff,
1: I mean,
16: Jeff went through most of what I was going to talk about.
1: Yeah. So I agree with you on that, and that's the one thing. And the worst thing you could do is instead of moving the Republicans in the right direction, and hopefully, you know, getting some more action, because we'd have maybe a few more people on, you know, our side in that fight on the Republicans. The worst thing you can do is give it to Marxists and Islamists. I mean, that's insanity. That's insanity. You want to talk about it not happening? That's the way you do that. Thanks for your call, Chris in Virginia. Hello, Chris.
17: Good. Hello, Glenn. How are you this morning?
1: Very good.
17: Excellent. Thank you so much for taking my call. I'll tell you, today starts election season in Virginia, and I just went and voted. So had to hold my nose to do it, but one vote's in for the right side here in Virginia.
1: Good.
17: Hey,
1: good.
17: You keep talking, and we keep hearing about, gas prices are going to go down after the election. We're going to,
1: I'm not saying
17: them out
1: that.
17: After the election. Why are we waiting? Why are we waiting, so many of us?
1: So, okay, so wait. Why are we waiting for gas prices? We're not waiting for gas prices. And I'm not saying the gas prices are going to go down after the election. I don't know that. I will tell you that we are going to take, I believe that we are going to take massive action after the election.
17: But why wait? That's the question of so many of us. Why wait? Let's do it now. Let's not have that going against us into this election season.
1: Okay, because it's bad now. Right? Would you agree? It's not great. It's not great. Right?
17: Right.
1: Let's say we start bombing the stock, and we will. I mean, I think Trump is going to open up holy hell. I've had conversations with him, and he's said it before openly. He has had enough of these people. He thought that, you know, he could find reasonable ways. There's no reasonable way to get these people. So he's going to open up. I believe he's going to open up the biggest can of whoop-ass on the leadership that we've ever seen. So let's just say that he does that. What do you think the press is going to say? First, the war is getting worse. We are headed for boots on the ground or whatever else they're going to say. We shouldn't have started this war in the first place. They're going to say all these things, but right now it's stable. It's stable. The only thing that can make this worse is if Iran does something to hurt gas prices even more. As soon as the election's over, then you move. Right now, when you're in a situation where we're this close to the election, I wouldn't do anything. Leave it alone. Leave it alone. Because it could get worse again before it gets better. And you know what even people on our side are going to say. It's boots on the ground. This is a never-ending war. It's a forever war. Leave it alone. That would be my advice. Leave it alone until after the election. Now, if we didn't have to worry about stuff like that, if we knew that people understood what was going on, and Americans had a tolerance for this kind of stuff, which they don't, if they had tolerance, I would say, go, move, do it. But they don't have a tolerance. So that's why.
17: And I do hear, I already hear people on our side saying, that, you know, this is the forever wars. And they're really kind of falling into that. And I'm just so scared going into the midterms that people are going to, you know, they're going to fall off. They're not going to show up at the polls. They're going to say, what's the difference? And it feels like we missed that opportunity earlier this year. This started at the end of February, beginning of March. We had that 60-day
1: crazy.
17: And we should have gone after them right then and been done with this.
1: So I think that here's where, you know, forever war people, why didn't we do that then? Can you figure that one out, Chris? Why didn't we do that then?
17: Same media and everything else that was going against it.
1: No. I think it's because forever war people, including Donald Trump, he doesn't want a forever war. You break it, you own it. And so what he was trying to do was get them to break enough so somebody else in the regime could pop up and go, okay, we'll play ball. We got it. We got it. And he could break it enough to get somebody inside Iran so he didn't break the entire government. You break the entire government, now you've got skirmishes on the street. Now you have civil war. Now you don't know what you're going to get at the end. So anybody who wanted a, saying that we didn't do it because this is a forever war. No, the reason why we didn't go all in like that is because he was trying to avoid a forever war. Now he's got to go in and keep killing all of these people up at the top to see if anyone. The other is the Kurds are going to come in and they're going to start arming people. And they're going to start. You're starting to see the beginning of people on the streets starting to pop their head out. But until they're armed, they're not going to do anything. But that is a risky. You know, God only knows what's going to happen when it's civil war. I believe in the Persian people. I believe this is one of the greatest societies of mankind in the 20th century, 18th century, 19th century. It is a great, great group of people up until 1979. And then they were just destroyed. If there's enough of them that remember who they are, you're going to see a renaissance of the Persian people and Iran like you've never seen before. But it could go the other way, too. That's why I've said from day one of this war, I'm not going to tell you this was a good idea or a bad idea. I can tell you why he's doing it. I can tell you if it works, it's great. But I don't know if it's going to work. It to me, it's one of the bigger gambles. I said on day one, this is why I'm not president of the United States, because I would have done what every other president has done since 1979. You know what? We got to do something and then do nothing. We got to do something and then do nothing. We got to negotiate, then negotiate and it doesn't work. We got to hit him and you hit him and it doesn't work. This president said enough is enough. We have to take this out. So we'll see. Let me see. Let me go to Danielle. Is it Daniel or Danielle?
18: Daniel,
1: how are you, Daniel?
18: I'm doing good, Glenn. Okay, I work the polls in Erie, PA, swing district, swing everything in the country.
1: Okay.
18: People are angry. Doge, where's the debt reduction with Doge?
1: I agree. Okay?
18: Number one. Number two, they're angry. Where are the checks that they promised from Doge? Not here. Gas prices, killing everybody.
1: I know that.
18: Flea market, killing them.
1: So let me ask you this. Let's talk about Doge. Why did Doge stop?
18: Glenn, there are people going through dumpsters just to get 5 cents a nickel for cans, bottles.
1: I know.
18: Take them to New York State just to get 5 cents.
1: I know. I want to talk to you about Doge. Why did Doge stop?
18: I'm listening.
1: I just asked you. Okay. I'm just going to go. Here's why Doge stopped. Doge stopped because that's where the money is. That's where the power is. You notice when they stopped USAID, that's what got Schumer and AOC and everybody else out on the street. The day they shut USAID down, none of the other stuff did they come out for. That one, they all stood in front and said, this is an outrage, because the money was there. And as Doge was going, there's so much there are trillions of dollars in fraud. You don't stop trillions of dollars in fraud overnight. And I wish we would have had more of a spine. However, what did the president do? The president said, JD, let people shoot at you for a while. JD, you go in and find fraud. And so they did the task force to eliminate fraud. And I just talked about this. If he gets this done, he will be the next president of the United States, because there is anger. Where are my tax dollars going? Because the next thing on this, if you don't start eliminating fraud, the next logical thing that people think is, I'm not paying my taxes. Because it's all going to fraud. Why am I working so hard? Why am I scrimping and saving and living on the edge so I can pay my taxes when you don't give a flying crap where my money goes? It's irresponsible, and I'm not going to be irresponsible with my hard-earned money anymore. That's where it goes. That's why this is critical, and you're right to be pissed about fraud. But let's look at, is there anything happening with fraud? Let me give you CBS News. Vance announces 870,000 people suspending of defrauding COVID-era programs barred from any future federal loans. Would have liked to seen a lot of people go to jail for that. Washington Times, L.A. nonprofit founder charged with fraud in alleged $7.5 million scheme. Hopefully they're going to jail. ABC News, federal prosecutors charged three in alleged $12 million homelessness aid fraud in Southern California. From NBC San Diego, 12 charged in San Diego in alleged daycare fraud scheme. This is being addressed. Right now, it's being addressed, I think, at the lowest levels. I think you're seeing the 12 million, 7 million. You're seeing all of that. We need the fraud that gets into the billions. But you have to

0: biggest gift to any candidate I have ever seen. J.D. Vance, don't blow this. You will be president of the United States. I don't care what you say about, you know, AI, or you hate AI, you love AI, all the things that everybody's spooked about. I'm telling you, he'll be the next president of the United States if he gets Tommy No Fingers to flip on John Gotti and you start really putting people away. People care about this because that's their money. It also affects the national debt. More in a minute. All right. Can of soup is, you know, a can of soup. Not exactly exciting until the power's been out for 2 days. Then suddenly you're looking at that can of soup like somebody just handed you a gold bar. You're like, really? Emergencies kind of change the value of ordinary things quickly. 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
3: Soybeans and corn are lower. Cattle and hogs are mixed. I'm John Perkins with a Brownfield Market Update. 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November beans are down 18 and a quarter at 1301 and a half. January's 18 and three quarters lower at 1318 and a quarter. December corn's down 4 and a quarter at 526 and a quarter. March is 4 and a half lower at 540. Live and feeder cattle are waiting for widespread direct business and the on-feed update. October live's down 30 at 215.35. December's up 7 at 216.32. October feeders are down 17 at 324.20. And nearby hogs are higher. Deferred months are lower as traders adjust spreads. October's up 17 at 79.07. December's 7 higher at 69.67. John Perkins, Brownfield.
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5: We take Vinny in Florida. Hello, Vinny. Welcome to the Glenn Beck program. How are you?
6: I'm well. It's a pleasure to talk to you, Glenn. I've been listening to you since, oh, God, early 2000s.
5: Gosh, thank you.
6: So I wanted to chime in real quick. And, you know, for the most part, Glenn, I agree with you on pretty much everything that you talk about. I mean, we have our little things
5: here and there.
6: But that's par for the course.
5: Yeah.
6: But for me, you know, I'm an outlier in my family, whereas, you know, I do very well and I've done very well my whole life. But, you know, where my brothers and my parents come in, I kind of help support them as well.
5: Sure.
6: And they've all voted Republican ticket, you know, for the most part, every year since I can last remember. But it's not so much the gas prices, because we see those ebbs and flows with every administration as far as I'm concerned. So I'm not too concerned with that. I feel like that'll correct itself. But my thing is, we voted Republicans and we gave them the House, the Senate and the White House thinking things were going to change. And I think where people are having the problem is they don't see the change that was promised when we voted them in.
5: Okay, wait. You do actually see the change. You don't see the codification of the change. That's the difference.
6: Correct.
5: Right? So it's
6: correct.
5: One guy has everything on his back and he's carrying it. So now why would you punish that one guy by surrounding him by alligators, Marxist Islamist alligators? You know what I mean? I think of this election and I hate this. I hate this. Goes against everything that, you know, everything in me. I hate it so much, but it's true. Unfortunately, do you remember the show Hollywood Squares?
6: I do. Yeah.
5: Okay. Paul Lynn to block. That's what you need in tic-tac-toe. Paul Lynn to block. You're not voting for the Republicans. You are voting for the Republicans to block. Because if you don't have them in a blocking position, this guy, I mean, he is surrounded by alligators. Paul Lynn to block. Back in a minute.
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11: Not guilty. I'm Dave Anthony, Fox News. That is what an ICE agent just pleaded in court this morning in Minnesota. The same plea that Christian Castro entered yesterday in state court as he faces two prosecutions over a January shooting during an enforcement operation that wounded an immigrant.
12: For which Castro claimed is self-defense. He's accused of making false statements about his actions and faces state charges for alleged assault in what Hennepin County DA Mary Moriarty calls a
13: critical step in our efforts to hold him accountable for that shooting.
12: A Hennepin County judge Thursday releasing Castro on bond. For now, he's suspended from ICE without pay.
11: That's Fox's Jeff Manasso. In a new Fox News poll, 53% say the Trump immigration crackdown has gone too far, and there's even more concern in that survey about what's happening overseas.
14: The poll shows overall on foreign policy, President Trump's approval rating is at 37%. 71% of voters don't believe the White House has a plan to end the Iran war. Americans also continue to support 55% to 39% providing funds for Ukraine's military against Russia.
11: Fox's Colonel Scott. President Trump tells Axios he has a big decision coming up on Iran, whether to go in and annihilate them or not. As the standoff continues over Iran's nuclear program and Strait of Hormuz shipping, Iran claims it attacked another oil tanker again as gas prices rise again. Diesel at a new record high, $6.44 per gallon, according to AAA. Next week, the president will talk to leaders of Gulf countries at the United Nations General Assembly and then host China's President Xi Jinping.
15: Bloomberg's reporting the U.S. is expected to hold off on a new tariff announcement on China, as well as other trade partners, until the president's meeting with Xi is over. According to Politico, President Trump plans to roll out the red carpet for Xi with a rare greeting at Andrews Air Force Base. An administration official called it a big deal to the Chinese, who want Xi to be seen as an equal with President Trump.
11: Fox's Jackie Heinrich.
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19: I'm AC in the WoWo Newsroom, and this is your top local story. 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Selected teams in a summer accelerator will receive $15,000 and access to a new 7,000 square foot space on the Columbus campus. And stroke survivors are being encouraged to remain engaged in long-term care because of the risk of suffering another stroke. University of Chicago neurologist Dr. James Siegler says about 1 in 4 stroke survivors may experience another stroke during their lifetime. Siegler and stroke survivor Derek Grant will discuss prevention, recovery, and lifestyle changes during interviews in November. 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
22: From 21 Alive, I'm meteorologist Michael Morinelli. Give yourself a few extra minutes on the road this morning with fog possible, but heading into the afternoon, we do expect partly sunny skies and temperatures into the 70s. First alert weather days have been issued for both days over the weekend due to the threat of more heavy rainfall. I'm meteorologist Michael Morinelli on WoWo 92.3 FM and 1190 AM.
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0: Glenbeck program. 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
1: Hello, America. It's Friday. Get to the news of the day here in 60 seconds. First, our gutters are basically a highway where nothing is supposed to park, but it does. The rain comes off the roof, gets into the gutter, moves down the downspout, exits. Simple. It's great. 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I want to talk to you about the health of us as a culture here for a second. You know that two-thirds of Americans do not socialize at all during an average day. Let me say that again. Two-thirds of Americans do not socialize at all on an average day. Only 30% of Americans overall engaged in communicating on an average day in 2025, down from 38%. The average time spent socializing dropped from 41 minutes to 35 minutes per day in the same period, almost mirroring the amount of rise in times playing video games or using social media. They say most of this can be traced back to the impacts of COVID-19, especially with kids, because they were in lockdown and it did such damage to them. And now they don't know. They don't know how to socialize. When you can't see people, you can't talk to people. This is why we're so apt to hate people that are saying something that we don't necessarily like, or not even listening to what they're fully saying, because they're not people anymore. They're just stats. They're just a person online. It's not a real person. You don't have to look people in the eye to do it. And this, I don't think this is getting better, but it needs to. Because we have no culture. You can't fight all of this politics stuff and expect to have a country if we don't have a good culture. Let me take you back last week. A flyer went up at NYU. It was a lookalike contest. 10 o'clock at night in the park. $5 prize. Bring your own bottle. Georgetown had one too. South Carolina called theirs Kirkiversary. They put up $50. Rochester had a cash prize and a trophy. Lincoln, Nebraska, somebody taped pictures of a dead man to bus stops with the words on them that I'm not going to read to you. And almost all of it was anonymous. You know, posted on apps, built so nobody has to sign anything. Every university said no student group was behind it. I believe them. Some of this may be just a dozen kids who found this cruel joke, plus a screenshot buys you a day of attention. But I can't tell you that America doesn't celebrate murder, because we do. At least a good portion of it seems to be. Not that long ago, things like this, you kept to yourself. If you had dark thought, you just, because you knew the whole society would turn on you. Shame on you. Man shot in the back in a Manhattan sidewalk. Within a week, his killer has a fan club. A fan club. We went from safe, legal, and rare to shouting it from a stage. And rare was really the word that mattered there, because rare meant something was lost. Did you see now, where was it? What state is it? I want to say it's California, but I don't think it was. One of the states just said that you can be kind of pregnant. Women can be kind of pregnant. Nope. I don't think there's a halfway point on that. But if you're only kind of pregnant, that means that's not a human being. So we devalue life again. We're already doing it on social media. You know, grown-ups take and they hold two truths, two things at the same time that don't necessarily agree with each other. But that's expensive. That's hard. Celebration is cheap. And that's the whole trade today. I don't think we got meaner. I think we got tired of paying. Let me take you back to that flyer, though. You know, the person who ever printed those flyers is going to be 40 someday. And he or she is going to have a kid, and the kid's going to ask him what he did in college. And there is no version of that sentence that comes out right. Oh, I printed up flyers celebrating the death of Charlie Kirk. He's going to have a friend get sick, a brother get divorced. And he will have spent his 20s training an organ inside of himself, the one that feels a little lift when somebody else goes down. And that organ doesn't check your list first. It fires whoever is in front of it. It will automatically, eventually, fire at people he loves. And he won't understand why. He won't understand why he is the way he is, why he feels these things or doesn't feel certain things. A crowd that assembles around contempt and vitriol can only talk about one thing. It has no second subject. And when it runs out of enemies, it starts looking around inside the circle. Everybody in that park at 10 o'clock, they know that. Somewhere underneath, they know that. So why are they laughing so loud? You don't end up at the good part of your life from there. You end up alone in a room at an age where that's harder to fix, and a lot of people you can no longer call. There was this guy in, 1820s, I think. He was a theological student. His name is Carl Sand. And he knocked on a door of a house in Mannheim. Inside it was a playwright, and it was the most popular playwright in Germany at the time. You better check all these facts, because just try to remember off the top of my head. But the man who at the door was a student. And that student was leading a movement against this playwright. And he decided that that playwright was a traitor. And so when he came to the door, Sand stabbed him in the chest. And as he was dying, the accounts say, this little boy, 4 years old, came into the room. And he looked at Sand. And Sand went out in the street and turned the knife on himself. He didn't die. They nursed him back into health so they could try him. A year later, they took him out to a meadow outside the city and executed him. He was 24 years old. Now, here's the weird part. The crowd came forward and soaked their handkerchiefs in his blood. They broke up pieces of the scaffold and carried them home. The executioner took the timbers out to his vineyard, and he built a little garden hut out of the timbers and the scaffolding of the noose, of the gallows. And he would go out there in secret and sit inside of it. They actually gave that meadow a name. It was called the Meadow of His Ascension. They didn't just forgive this guy. They canonized him because he got a traitor. So what happened? Because this is where the lesson is. That's why this is the only reason why you learn history. Not for that part of the story, for this part of the story. So here's what happened. The government of the German states met at this little spa town and answered. They dissolved all of the student societies. They put official watchers inside the universities to sit in on all of the lectures. They blacklisted professors. They censored the presses. The lid that stayed clamped down on German liberty, it stayed there for 30 years. One man decided a writer was a category instead of a man. And then a whole generation decided that young man was a saint. And what did they get in the end? What did they actually purchase? What they purchased was the excuse that took everybody's liberty away, including theirs. The people who cheered at the meadow spent the rest of their lives in a country with a government agent in the back of their classroom because of what they did. And it doesn't come all at once. It never does. It comes in order, and you can watch it climb. So, let me show you the order of how this happens to society, and you tell me where we are on the ladder. Go there in 60 seconds. First, you can walk from the living room to the kitchen without feeling like you've accomplished anything, but your dog disagrees. I mean, you stood up, something was happening. What's going on? What's going on? He stands up. Maybe there's food involved there. Going towards the kitchen, food is involved. Whatever it is, he would very much like to participate in that. That's one of the great things about dogs. Life doesn't actually have to be particularly exciting for them. 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
1: So what happens? What happens? What is the ladder that gets you to a society that just completely breaks down? First, the anonymous stops being anonymous. Somebody puts a real name on it. And then it moves off the dead man and onto his wife and his children. Think of Charlie Kirk. Then institutions stop condemning it and they start explaining it. Then ordinary people who aren't radicals at all start using the phrase that really gives the whole thing away. And that is, oh, look, I don't condone it, but where are we so far on this ladder? Then it widens off the famous man on the stage onto the kid that's walking to class with the wrong sticker on his laptop. Now that person is a traitor. Are we on this ladder anywhere? Where have we stopped yet? Are we still, you with me? And here's the last one. This is the one that ends countries. The joke stops coming after the killing and starts coming before the killing. You know, I first wrote this list down. I thought of it kind of as a forecast. Then I held it against, you know, the last 12 months. Please call me if you think I'm wrong. It looks like pattern is being completed right now. The widow was mocked. Done. Permission phase is everywhere. He said things too, so done. Flyers on the bus. You know. They're aimed not just at the famous man. They're aimed now at whoever had to walk past them on the way to 9 o'clock class. And that's widening. You're a Kirk supporter. You're in TPUSA. Now you're the enemy. Not just him. Now you are. And last week, a lecturer at a California university, on his own account, his own name, no app hiding him, commented under a campus group's announcement of an upcoming event for a man who is still alive. He wrote that someone could do the funniest thing just before Kirkiversary. He didn't say the word, but he didn't have to. That's the craft of it all. Deniable enough to keep your job, clear enough so everybody reads it and they understand. Scheduled room, a date, a living man, and a joke about what might happen to him. That's the last rung of the ladder. How many jokes have you heard about people killing people like Charlie or Trump or me, a friend of yours? One of them hasn't fallen. The institutions still condemn it. NYU, Maine, Nebraska, Georgetown, South Carolina, Tennessee, UNC Charlotte, every one of them has said this is wrong. It's wrong. It's wrong. It's nothing. It's nothing. Is it? That's the last wall standing. And I don't think that's much of a wall, because I think most of these universities are saying it because they have to. So anyway, what happens after all that? Only two roads leave here. The first is a mirror, and somebody keeps a ledger, and the other one keeps one back. And after that, nobody is arguing about anything anymore. They're just settling scores, and there's no exit from that. It doesn't end when somebody wins. It ends when everybody is too exhausted to go on, and decades later, they didn't get anything. The second one is Mannheim. Something terrible finally happens, and the people with the pens write the answer, and the watchers in the classroom, and the list, and the license, and the permission slips. Oh, and you'll be oh so popular. At some point, we have to find a way to come together. Because honestly, what is the end of this? You've heard the story of Rwanda. People, neighbors turned on neighbors, killed neighbors. Guys and people who had babysitted in the neighbor's house, helped raise the kids in the community, went in because they got so whipped up, and they killed the neighbors and their kids. They were friends a short time before, killed them. And when the war was over, the people who had family members that killed wanted to kill the others. And they could have, but they didn't. The very wise leader in town said there's a tree in every town square, if you will. I want everybody to gather in that town. And I want all the people who did all these things to confess. And if you're sincere, I want you to forgive them. You can't forgive everybody. Some of them have to pay a price. But some that weren't the worst of the worst, if they're sincere, forgive them. Help them back up. They put the country back together as best they could. Before it gets to the slaughter of people, we really need to look at our culture and what we're doing in our culture. And then ask ourselves, what's the end game here? Honestly, what is the end game? Because one side is already talking about tribunals. One is already saying that there's going to be trials for anybody who was supporting Donald Trump. What? We don't do that. I mean, you know, they're taking on the Kennedy Center now. Do we have that? Listen to this politician talking about what's happening at the Kennedy Center. It needs to be redone. But they don't want Donald Trump to do it. Listen to this. This is a congressman.
2: The president's proclivity, his inclination, and this administration is towards violence. You've seen the violence on the buildings of the East Wing. It was a very much a historical figure and
1: he doesn't
2: institution,
1: know he's talking about.
2: The building had so much history. Same thing that's happened with the reflecting pool.
1: Violence on buildings. The President of the United States, this particular one, happens to be a builder. That's what he does. And so he is taking things down and rebuilding them. He wants to rebuild the Kennedy Center. That whole press conference was because they will not stand for the violence on buildings. Watch your rhetoric, sir. Watch your rhetoric. The violence on buildings? No, he wants to remodel it. He wants to fix it. That's one thing this guy is good at. He's built his whole life around building. Others are tearing down. Which side are you on? Building up or tearing down? I'm for building up. But pick a side. 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
6: I'm AC in the WoWo Newsroom, and this is your top local story. The Johnny Appleseed Festival will go on this weekend despite wet conditions, but several areas are moving. Trappers and traders will be near Johnny Appleseed's gravesite, the Civil War area near the root beer stand, and the children's area near the boat ramp. The festival opens Saturday at 10 a.m. More news coming up on WoWo.
7: News. I'm Gianna Gelosi. President Trump expected to withhold new tariffs on China until after a meeting with President Xi.
8: According to Politico, President Trump plans to roll out the red carpet for Xi with a rare greeting at Andrews Air Force Base. An administration official called it a big deal to the Chinese, who want Xi to be seen as an equal with President Trump.
7: Fox's Jackie Heinrich. The Pentagon is releasing more files related to so-called unexplained aerial phenomena.
9: Six objects flying in formation, destination unknown. Then there's this. There's a newly declassified copy of an expense report, a line-by-line expense report, going through the $22 million that the DIA spent to investigate repeated years-long claims over something called Skinwalker Ranch, claims of things in the sky.
7: Fox's Peter Ducey. 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
11: From 21 Alive, I'm meteorologist Michael Morinelli. Give yourself a few extra minutes on the road this morning with fog possible, but heading into the afternoon, we do expect partly sunny skies and temperatures into the 70s. First alert weather days have been issued for both days over the weekend due to the threat of more heavy rainfall. I'm meteorologist Michael Morinelli on WoWo 92.3 FM and 1190 AM.
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1: Welcome to the Glenn Beck program. So I want to bring in a couple of people I was talking about how we have to start listening to each other, being decent to each other. And I was in Utah last week for Charlie Kirk's, memorial, 1 year memorial. And I said to my son, who goes to college, and I said, what are people saying, when you're at the TPUSA table? And he said, Dad, one girl walked by, and excuse me for this, but one girl, he said, probably 19, really pretty, walks by and goes, oh, my throat hurts. And he's like, I just stood there and I was like, what is wrong with you? What is wrong with you? And I said, how'd you answer? And he said, I didn't. And I said, good. If that happens to you, there's how you answer it. You know, Charlie, if you would have had a chance to meet him, Charlie would have listened to you for an hour and he probably would have ended up liking you, and maybe you would have ended up liking him. Have a good day. Don't fight back, because you don't, that they win. When you fight back like that, they win. Say something to them that makes them think at 2 o'clock in the morning, oh, crap, I feel like a bad human being. Because that's what gets people to change. You say such kind things back to them, they change at 2 o'clock in the morning. They're not going to change when the crowd is cheering. Now, a couple of days ago, I hear about another girl that comes on another campus, and she's made a cake for Kirkiversary. And she goes up to Riley Barnes, Riley Beasley. This isn't going to be an impossible interview because they're both Rileys. One's a boy, one's a girl. And yes, I can identify boys and girls. But anyway, so one of them is a guy, one of them is a woman. And I'm going to have to just say Riley boy, Riley girl. I want to answer from one of them. But welcome to the program. These guys, they were investigated for exposing this ghoul for celebrating Charlie Kirk's death. And they didn't dox. They didn't. Let me have them tell the story. Let's start with Riley Barnes. Girl, go.
12: Hi. Riley. Thank you for having us, first You're off. Fine. But yeah, we were trying to promote the Charlie Kirk Memorial, and we had a whiteboard that had tally marks for yes and no, and we put the question, do you think that Charlie Kirk deserved to be murdered? This woman came up, and she started laughing at our board, and she said, oh, I think my cake is pretty funny. We then request her to remove the lid of the cake, which she gladly did. And then we saw that it said Happy Kirkiversary. And then we told her that we were going to take a picture, and she sat there and posed for us for 10 minutes.
1: Okay. So, I mean, think of this woman's sad life. She took all that time out to go get a cake, have it made to bring to say to you two. She knows this is going to go on social media, because unless she gets just really sick, twisted pleasure for saying it to two people. So what happened then after that? Riley, boy, go.
17: Yeah, well, I'm so glad that you can identify whether we are a boy or a girl, and I'm excited to be on the show here, Glenn. And just to reiterate here, we were actually that day promoting the event that you were speaking at, the memorial at UVU for Charlie Kirk. So what happens next is we take that photo, and then it ends up online. She poses as Riley Barnes, Riley girl, says, and this post goes viral, one of the biggest posts that we've ever had, and we've had some big posts before, and for justifiably so, she faces a lot of backlash. I think it's vile. I think it's disgusting when you're going up to a group of conservatives on the one-year anniversary of Charlie Kirk's murder and showing them a happy Kirkiversary cake when they're doing nothing more than promoting an event to memorialize the tragedy that occurred just 45 minutes down the road at UVU.
1: So I would go and say it's despicable, even if it wasn't a conservative. And I know you didn't mean that, but I mean, I would broaden that. It is despicable. What is ghoulish? It is absolutely ghoulish. Okay. So now the school starts coming after you guys. What did you say on that post?
12: All I said on the post was, what is wrong with students in Utah?
1: Perfectly logical. Okay. So then the university comes after you?
12: Yeah, shockingly. I have no idea what they were thinking to begin with.
1: But what were they coming after you guys for?
17: So one of the things that the university was alleging when they had summoned us to a meeting was that we participated or were involved in doxing. They thought this was some sort of dox campaign. And, you know, luckily enough, the university has come to its common senses just yesterday now and fully dismissed our case because, one, they were lacking in evidence of any proof that we had any involvement in doxing, because we didn't. Doxing is a serious allegation here. Doxing has a criminal element to it, and I can say confidently that I and no other member of our organization has had any involvement or coordination in anything illegal, including doxing. Two, we had great legal counsel to Erica Kirk actually played a major role in us getting that counsel. She put some lawyers on retainer for us, and they provided expert legal services, which were to our benefit. And then three, at the end of the day, the university backed down on this because of the massive backlash they received on social media. Rightfully so. They went after two conservative students for calling out somebody celebrating murder instead of actually addressing the fact that students on their campus are celebrating murder.
18: Riley, what do you take from all of this? I've talked about this a couple of times this week. I talked about it in my speech. You know, that When a culture loses, especially its women, when women become coarse and, you know, guys or slugs, we look up to women, and it's not your responsibility, but it does. We hold ourselves to a higher standard because women have always been nurturing and kind. They're the ones that do that. We go to war. Women are the ones that say, knock it off. And so we do. I'm seeing women now become as bad as the most ghoulish men I have ever seen. How rampant is this?
12: It's honestly very unfortunate. I am saying that this is more of a norm, especially in our younger generations, of them celebrating political violence or just them being violent themselves as a human. And I completely agree with you. I think that women are way worse than men in this situation. Women think that they are a protected class, so they can do whatever they want. And that's not okay, and they shouldn't think that way either.
18: I wonder, has something died in all of us? I mean, women are naturally more nurturing, and it feels like that is dying in there. I mean, when you have women sitting in a courtroom and saying, you know what, it'll be good for women if we, you know, if we dismiss the fact that she just brutally strangled three of her kids. You know, you're hearing people, you know, holding up, you know, pictures of their kids going, yeah, me too. I get it. I mean, what is happening?
17: Yeah, I would love to speak to this one. As a member of the Church of Jesus Christ of Latter-day Saints, I believe when you're living in these end times that evil will be seen as good and good will be seen as evil. And I think this is what's going on in this situation. You're seeing all across this country radicalization, this polarization between, you know, man and woman, left and right, whatever it may be. But at the end of the day, it seems like good is being punished and bad is being celebrated. And I think that's something really wrong. Going back to your last question, too, it's not only women. Earlier in the year at the University of Utah, we had a man who came up to one of our booths when we were doing a debate style debate at the University of Utah. And this individual ended up getting arrested by university police because he said to us at our booth, as we're conservatives, that he was going to Kirk us. And I don't think it takes much of an imagination to maybe understand what he might have meant by that. But we're seeing this on all fronts. There's a pattern of radicalization being seen at the University of Utah and really just colleges in general across the country.
18: It's weird how, you know, and I think that's why evil took a stand in Utah. You would not expect stuff like this to happen in Utah. And if it can get there, it can get anywhere. You know, you think of these campuses being, you know, soft and, you know, and kind and everything else. But it's everywhere. It's absolutely everywhere. How are you feeling? Does this embolden you, or does this lead you to say, I know there's a lot of risk in this. I don't know. How are people in your community interpreting this for themselves? I'd like to hear from both of you.
17: Yeah, I'll jump on this one first. Something that we're seeing at the University of Utah is insane growth. Conservative students are seeing what the university university was trying to levy against the two of us. And they understand that now it's time they need to get involved and they need to stand with us in this fight. And luckily, the case was dismissed. But that doesn't mean that the campus culture has changed either with students or faculty. So we've seen immense growth over this past week. And we're fortunate to have so many great patriots at the University of Utah that are willing to stand with us and get involved.
18: Riley, girl, go.
12: Yeah, I think the way that Riley just phrased that was just beautiful, honestly. We are seeing a lot of growth with what happened from, honestly, a lot of students on campus as well. The amount of messages or DMs that I have gone from students saying, this is what I needed to get involved so that people can hear my voice is exactly what we needed to show them. And it is inspiring to see that these students are now ready to be on campus to show their voice and to be an open conservative.
18: I'm proud of the two of you. I think you are. I mean, I know that probably doesn't mean anything, but I'm proud of you. I know how hard it is. I know how confusing your life is. I know what you're going through on campus after campus after campus, and to be able to hold strong, not respond in kind, instead be kind and respond with the truth, you will change hearts, like I said earlier, in the middle of the

0: to each other, and we have to support those organizations that are lawyering up to protect our kids in their college campuses, because it's a jungle. It really is a jungle. But things are changing. All right, more in a minute. There's a big difference between I can't do this and I don't know how to do this. But when you're scared, those two sentences, they're interchangeable. They sound exactly the same. I can't do this. I can't do this. I don't know how to do this. An unplanned pregnancy brings 100 questions at once. How am I going to afford this? How am I going to tell my family? What happens to school or work or all the plans I have for my life? I can't do this. I don't know how to do this. When you don't have any answers, it feels like there aren't any answers. And this is where Preborn comes in. Preborn supported pregnancy centers provide free ultrasounds, compassionate counseling, and practical support to women facing unplanned pregnancies. They don't have to pretend the questions aren't real. They help women begin finding the answers, because sometimes what looks impossible from, you know, the middle of a frightening moment looks very different when somebody's willing to stand beside you with help with the how. Right now, another mother needs that moment. Can you give it to her? $28 helps provide one life-saving ultrasound. $140 helps rescue five babies. Please, give today. Dial #250, say the keyword baby. That's #250, keyword baby. 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
1: 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That still counts for something. 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
1: Soybeans, corn, cattle, and hogs are lower. I'm John Perkins with a Brownfield Market Update. When it comes to short-stature corn, it all started with Stein. For decades, they've been focused on unique hybrids that deliver top yields. Stein invented short-stature corn, then they perfected it. Stein has yield. Soybeans and corn are down on harvest pressure and fund selling. November beans are 18 and a half lower at 1301 and a quarter. January's down 18 and a quarter at 1318 and three quarters. December corn's down 3.5 at 527. March is 3.75 lower at 540 and three quarters. Live and feeder cattle are lower ahead of this week's widespread direct business and this afternoon's on feed update. Most active December lives down 82 at 215.42. November feeders are $1.97 lower at 316.67. And with questions about demand, October hogs are down 5 at 78.85. December's 30 lower at 69.30. Brownfield.
2: Casey Hendrickson here. Very interesting announcement from Governor Mike Braun on energy. We're going to talk about that and take listener text messages Friday, 3 to 6 on WoWo.
3: Let me go to Laura. Thank you for listening, Laura. You're on the Glenn Beck program.
4: Hi, Glenn. This is Laura. How are you today?
3: I'm very good.
4: I actually was going to give up on talking to you today, but I wanted to say that I am so grateful for the different subjects that your program highlights.
3: Thank you.
4: And I actually sent the, I think it's Prager University interview that you had. I sent that to my daughter.
3: What'd she say?
4: And I just sent it to her today.
3: Oh, okay.
4: So, but we were talking about it, and I don't actually explain things very well. So she's going to watch it. I'm going to watch it, and then we're going to go back and talk about it.
3: Yeah, good.
4: But I also really enjoyed your piece on your vacation. That was wonderful, and I've watched it twice.
3: Okay, thank
4: and
3: you.
4: I can see myself watching it again because I thought it was magnificent.
3: Thank you. Well, there's nothing better than somebody's vacation slides, but maybe that's just me. Laura, I've got less than a minute. Go ahead.
4: Okay, I just wanted to say that I think that President Trump needs to hire PR persons just for him, not for the Republicans, not for, you know, any other kind of company that's trying to. Anyway, he needs to hit people emotionally.
3: Yeah, I will tell you, thank you for your comment. I will tell you that he does have those people. I think that what they are missing is, I think they are in the White House, and what they are missing is what people are feeling emotionally. You know, it'd be good for the people of the White House to listen to the first hour of today's broadcast, because I gave the facts and then I listened to the people emotionally, and you've got to find a way to put those two things together.
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3: 3 years ago, terrorists murdered more than 1,200 innocent Israelis and took 250 hostages. Today, as we remember the souls lost on October 7th, Israel is still under threat from terrorists sworn to her destruction. And the anti-Semitic hatred and violence continues to rise all over the world. And the world looks away. 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
2: I'm AC in the WOWO Newsroom, and this is your top local story. Thousands of Hoosiers affected by last month's storms are set to receive additional SNAP assistance. The federal government approved Indiana's request to automatically replace benefits for eligible households in 19 counties that lost food during August power outages. Replacements will range from 15 to 60% of a household's monthly allotment and should arrive on EBT cards around September 26th. And the Ohio State Highway Patrol is holding a recruitment event Sunday at the Wood County Regional Airport in Bowling Green. Prospective troopers will be able to complete an application, written test, and physical fitness assessment in one visit. Applicants must be between 20 and 39, be a U.S. citizen, have a high school diploma or GED, and a valid driver's license. 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
9: This is a Bloomberg Money Minute. Anthropic telling its investors it plans to have about 5 gigawatts of computing power available by the end of this year. That's enough to power 3.5 million homes as it ramps up expansion plans ahead of an expected initial public stock offering. It also expects to double that capacity again by the end of next year. On Wall Street, stocks mostly lower as bond yields are higher again. Oil prices just slightly higher. Right now, the Dow is down 0.4%. The Nasdaq is flat. The S&P 500 down by 0.1%. The Arkansas-based department store chain Dillard's ditching its listing on the New York Stock Exchange. It's going to join the upstart Texas Stock Exchange, the first big retailer to join that marketplace. It'll start trading there October 5th. And it's not you. Because of the surge in beef prices, restaurants are changing menus, selling less expensive cuts of meat, and making their burgers thinner. They're also adding more extras like fried onions in place of meat to cut costs. Tom.
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3: From 21 Alive, I'm meteorologist Michael Morinelli. Give yourself a few extra minutes on the road this morning with fog possible, but heading into the afternoon, we do expect partly sunny skies and temperatures into the 70s. First alert weather days have been issued for both days over the weekend due to the threat of more heavy rainfall. I'm meteorologist Michael Morinelli on WoWo 92.3 FM and 1190 AM.
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10: Casey Hendrickson here. Very interesting announcement from Governor Mike Braun on energy. We're going to talk about that and take listener text messages Friday, 3 to 6 on WoWo.

0: welcome everybody to the Friday edition of Clay and Buck, and we have a lot to talk to you about today. More crazy stuff from the insane left. You got Macklemore, you got Hassan Piker, Abdul Al-Sayed. They're running wild all over the place. We will bring sanity to that situation or that conversation. But also just want to let you know, we've got an absolutely stacked guest roster today. Sometimes it just sort of happens. We try to have one, maybe two guests today. Today we've got a bunch of them, but they're all fantastic, beautiful guests. Clay, it's kind of Friday Ladies Day on the Clay and Buck Show because we have Ann Coulter coming up. We have Carol Markowitz, and we have Representative Kat Kamak, who will be with us, and they're all talking about different things. Carol's going to talk about the Macklemore situation, Israel-Palestine, all that stuff. Representative Kamak on AI, tech, where Trump is, and all that stuff. We've got a special guest on finance, actually, later on this hour, talk about the markets, the price of gas, all of that. We'll introduce him in a little bit. And then, of course, Ann Coulter is just going to be, she's going to join, she's going to throw bombs, as a Coulter does. So we got a lot to look forward to today on the program. Here we go on Trump, Clay. I wanted to get into some of the latest from him before we dive into so many other things. First off, on Iran, everyone is looking now at how much Iran is going to affect the situation of these upcoming midterms. We all know it's very real. It's something that's on people's minds. Here is Trump saying, look, we're going to make a good deal or no deal. This is cut nine, guys. Play it.
1: Iran wants to make a deal. They're not ready, in my opinion. We're going to either make a deal that's good or we're not going to make a deal at all. We've already ended their capability toward getting a nuclear missile. If we would not have used our B-2 bombers, we would right now have an Iran with a nuclear weapon, and they would use it. They would use it very easily. They are considered you look anywhere in the world, they're considered the most evil country right now.
0: All right, cut it off right there for a sec, guys. It's that, like, a bro conversation. You see this, Clay, like you talk to your buddies about. Go to cut eight. Now here he's talking about whether he'd rather be eaten by sharks or get electrocuted. Cut eight. Or not. I thought the lead is
1: a question. If you get a little leak and the water starts coming in your boat and you're in electric, do you get electrocuted or not? He said, you know, nobody's ever asked me that question. And I said, so here's my question. You remember this? They used to say it during the campaign, driving the press crazy, but people found it sort of amusing. I said, so if I'm in an electric boat and I see I'm going down and the water's pouring in, so I know I'm going to be electrocuted, but 5 yards away there are sharks. Do I take the electrocution or do I go swimming with the sharks? And you know what my answer was? I'll take the electrocution, okay? I'll take the electrocution. But he didn't know how to answer the question, Johnny. He said no idea.
0: Clay, what do you think of our commander-in-chief's decision-making on that one? I think you would take Sparky over Jaws.
2: Yeah, first of all, I think it's a tough choice.
0: What are we talking about today? What is that?
2: Well, it's like saying, you know, would you rather, which way would you rather go? I guess if you get electrocuted, you basically are drowning, right? It's not the electrocution that would actually end up killing you, probably. I know you can have some electrical currents that are so strong, but I think it would probably knock you out and you would drown. Versus the shark attack. I think it would go pretty fast with the shark attack. I think you would be done very quickly. But I think I would rather be electrocuted. I think the president has made the right choice here.
0: Strong decision making. Now, back to the real thing that he was talking about, or the more real thing, the thing that is on people's minds. Iran not having nuclear weapons capability versus where we are right now with the price of gas. Price of diesel, Clay, is at a, I know it has hit a high. I'm trying to see how high that high is, but these prices, unfortunately, are going against us on the first day of voting. Are you unconcerned? Are you still feeling like we're in a good enough spot to get it done?
2: Look, I think the overall price of oil and gas in many ways has been factored in and people are upset about it. But I think the pivot that Republicans have started to deploy, at least some places, is they, first of all, oil and gas prices were higher in June of 2022 when inflation hit 9.1%. So under Biden, gas prices were higher 4 years ago than they are now. And the reason why prices in general are high is because of Joe Biden. So everybody who is a Democrat that is arguing we're going to make things more affordable, I get the concern about affordability, but we are recovering from the disastrous economic choices that Joe Biden and Democrats made. And that is the reason why people are upset about affordability now. If you look at the data, I saw yesterday that we hit an all-time high in average family income. Do you see that? I think it's like $87,000 now, ballpark figure. It has never been higher. That's adjusted for inflation. Things have gotten better. But the problem is things are not recovered yet. Now, you can certainly argue tariffs and the decision to go to Iran have not helped the overall cost of goods. I think that's a fair critique to have. But the argument of Democrats will help make affordability better, they have actually failed. We just gave them control of the economy in January of 21. When Joe Biden came in, Buck, inflation was 1.9%. In a year and a half, it went to 9.1%. Core inflation right now is 2.4%. With oil and gas included, it's 3.4%, but that fluctuates quite a bit. At 2.4%, we're not far from the Fed target of 2%. They are raising interest rates now. They cut interest rates, probably, Buck, too soon for Joe Biden because they cut interest rates going into the election. Jerome Powell, who claims that he's not a political actor, cut interest rates pretty substantially for Joe Biden going into the election. And so when I look at the big picture here, to me, the story is, who do you trust to actually make the economy better over the next 2 years, Democrats or Republicans? For me, that's not a difficult choice. Doesn't mean that everything's perfect. Things are better. They're substantially better than they were in June of 2022. And the data reflects, and I've said this, and this is what all of the sort of economists say, it takes a long time for people to get used to prices increasing as rapidly as they did in 2022. And so we're still dealing with the fallout of that decision made by Democrats, and the arsonists are saying you should hire us to put the fire out.
3: I also think while all of that is true, the best thing that can possibly happen right now is a serious trend in downward gas prices. Clay, right now we're roughly $100 a barrel, I think. Isn't that the more
2: that's
3: or less
2: about right.
3: Where we are?
2: Yep.
3: I think we could get it down. I think by Election Day, if a few things go right and a few things just stay where they're supposed to or go in the direction they're supposed to, we could get down to 80 a barrel, which I think would be a huge... And now there's going to be a lot of early voting, and so this is imperfect. But I'm saying over the next 60 days...
2: The other problem is, I don't disagree with you at all. The other problem is, though, the decline in overall oil and gas prices drastically follows the decline in the average cost, right? So I think at this point, even if oil and gas drop to $80 a barrel tomorrow, the degree to which it takes to get
3: show
2: those reflected
3: in
2: gas prices,
3: station.
2: I think it's kind of baked in at this point. Yeah, I think it's baked in.
3: I'm trying to be optimistic here, buddy. All right, Ebenezer Scrooge,
2: yes.
3: Just give me a second. Thank you. So a few things. One, the summer driving season, this is just a cyclical thing. It has nothing to do with Trump, Iran, the Democrats, anything, okay? Summer driving season is over, so that means that there'll be a little bit of a drop in demand, which will be helpful. They can start doing winter blend gasoline, which has more cheap butane, and so that can help with this. I mean, I was obviously researching this stuff last night. I'm like, how can this happen? That, Clay, is worth about 20, 25 cents at the wholesale level, so that makes its way to the pump price as well. But still, so those are two things. Those are the things that are just going to help a little bit, which are wind in the sails of the Republicans. It's not a ton of wind, I get it, but it's some wind. The big thing is Middle East supply. And finding ways to get as much of that Middle East supply going as possible. This is where the Trump administration relationship with the Saudis, the situation, by the way, of the Yemeni civil war, which is continuing to be a total mess. All these things play into and factor into it. And also diesel. The issue with diesel, as we've discussed before, is that's like the fee for delivery, right? The cost of diesel is the cost of the movement of goods and the cost of the operation of a lot of heavy machinery. And so that then also gets priced into this stuff. So, Clay, my most optimistic thing would be something to signal a major, basically the Saudis, things are quiet in Hormuz. The Saudis say we're going to continue to try to add more supply, and then people drive a little bit less, and maybe we get to $80 a barrel by maybe 75, but $80 a barrel, I think, is a optimistic target by election day. And that will mitigate some of the electoral climb that I think the Republicans have right now. It's not going to be perfect, everybody, but it's going to mitigate.
2: I think at this point, the price of oil and gas is baked in, for better or worse. And I think if you look around the landscape right now, we're getting a lot of conflicting signals. First of all, I saw a poll this morning saying that Kansas might vote for a Democrat in the Senate. I don't think Kansas has voted for a Democrat in the Senate since 1932.
3: Stuff you see, Clay, are demoralization operations, to be clear.
2: But there's no way, I guess, when I look at the overall landscape, there's no way to explain why Michigan is a toss-up and New Hampshire is a toss-up. And also, I think Minnesota, that Michelle Tafoya is doing a really good job. Every poll there is showing it's going to be close. There's no way to explain why all of those states are close, which are battleground in some way states. And then Ohio and Texas, which are states that Trump won by double digits, are somehow going to be close enough that Democrats could win, right? There's no way to reconcile those. So I think there's just a lot of noise out there. I think the polls are going to be substantially wrong again, as they have already been in the primary. And I'm kind of the point where don't pay attention to anything else. All you can control is that you and your friends and family get out and vote. I'm going to go early vote as soon as I possibly can here in Tennessee. I'm going to get my ballot cast. We've talked about this before. If you can early vote, it's good, because in many states, they can tell that you voted and they can shift their get out the vote efforts to other people. I'm talking about going in. I'm not talking about mail balloting. I'm talking about going in directly and actually early voting if you have the opportunity to do it. And I just think we're going to see a lot of very, very tight races. And ultimately, the argument's going to come down to, who do you trust to make things better? The party that made things so bad in the economy that everybody's still angry, or the party that's trying to fix the mess that they made? That would be the question that I think is central here. I also think, increasingly, like Steve Hilton in California, our buddy Steve Hilton, Michelle Tafoya in Minnesota, and Mike Rogers in Michigan, there are a lot of blue states that have only had blue state leadership for a long time. It's hard for me to believe that voters there are saying, hey, the reason we're frustrated in our state is because Donald Trump has been president for 2 years. I actually think some of these blue states have got major structural issues where people are frustrated with their leadership, and there's actually an incumbency impact that is negative in places like Michigan, in places like Minnesota, in places like California, that is being underrated, where Democrats have had complete control. One of our great callers yesterday, Buck, I thought, pointed out, if you want to be focusing on oil and gas prices, look how much cheaper gas is in red states. That's tangible decisions that are being made that is putting more money in people's pocket. And I've got some stats for you that are unbelievable about how much people are paying in state and local taxes, even in the world of football, coming out of the Wall Street Journal that I've got sitting over next to me. So we're going to have some fun with that, too, by the way, 800-282-2882. And I will tell you, if you're trying to save money, perfect10mortgage.com. 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In 10 minutes, you can have a brand new mortgage in as little as 10 days. If you have got a lot of credit card debt out there, 20-plus% interest, if you've got personal loan debt, if you're laying in bed late at night thinking, I have got to put my financial house in order, why not take advantage of a good decision you may well have made, which is buying a home? 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
2: Welcome back in, Clay and Buck. We got a bunch of stories. I got so many things that are jotted down here. We got Hassan Piker, Jen Psaki on Sidney Sweeney, the Lindsey Clancy juror has spoken, Macklemore, Gavin Newsom. Let's play Gavin Newsom. He now says, Buck, after 6 years, turns out it was insane to shut down the beaches in California. Our good buddy, the governor of California, listen.
16: There needs to be like a 9/11 commission on COVID.
17: Yeah.
16: You know, what we did right, what we did wrong.
17: Yeah, and look, everyone's a genius in hindsight, so, you know, coulda, woulda.
16: Well, what would you do differently?
17: I had a whole chapter just about Purell. We were running around doing price gouging legislation against Purell, and everyone was thinking it was a Purell-based crisis. I mean,
16: people were scrubbing their groceries.
17: Yeah, I mean, DeSantis was closing down his beaches before we closed ours. I mean, the idea that we closed beaches was insane in hindsight.
3: I love how he tries to throw DeSantis under the bus there. I was in Florida during COVID. That's why I live in Florida now, Clay. We're not doing this thing where we rewrite history about who stood strong and who was a coward and a fraud. And obviously the latter was Gavin Newsom. And the other part of this that bothers me so much is we weren't all geniuses in hindsight. Some of us were geniuses in sight at the time saying, no, you shouldn't do this.
2: You and I are also willing, I think by May 10th, May 1st, sometime in May, like give people grace for awful decisions that were made in March and April. That's very lenient, I think. By May of 2020, we knew everything that we needed to know about COVID. And I can tell you, I moved my whole family to the state of Florida, May of 2020. We spent the whole month living at the beaches in Florida that were 100% open in Ron DeSantis' state.
3: Mm-hmm. What happened in Israel 3 years ago on October 7th will never be forgotten. Hamas terrorists murdered more than 1,200 innocent Israelis and took 250 hostages. The brutality of their attacks was horrific. As bad as the terrorist attacks were on 9/11 for us, when you look at the numbers for Israel, for its proportion, this had even greater casualties. Everyone was affected one way or another. This October 7th, Christians and Jews are coming together to stand with Israel through the International Fellowship of Christians and Jews Flags of Fellowship Movement. 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
19: Fox News. I'm CJ Papa, Vice President J.D. Vance in Iowa today for the second time this year to stump for Republicans running in the midterms. He will deliver remarks at a rally in Council Bluffs. A big issue for the Democrat Senate candidate in Michigan, Fox's Bill Malusian.
20: Abdul El-Sayed is once again having to answer questions about some incendiary comments that Hassan Piker made.
21: Do you think the Middle East would be more stable if Iran had a nuclear weapon?
22: I believe yes. I think that the Middle East would be more stable. Having said that, once again, I'm not advocating. I'm not trying to, send Iran enriched nuclear uranium, nuclear-grade enriched uranium.
19: That from Axios. El-Sayed has not reacted to that comment. A vehicle bomb explodes at a mosque near police officers in northwestern Pakistan. Gunmen tried to storm the compound as well. The attack leaves at least 21 dead and wounded 80 others, according to officials. 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
23: From 21 Alive, I'm meteorologist Michael Morinelli. Give yourself a few extra minutes on the road this morning with fog possible, but heading into the afternoon, we do expect partly sunny skies and temperatures into the 70s. First alert weather days have been issued for both days over the weekend due to the threat of more heavy rainfall. I'm meteorologist Michael Morinelli on WoWo 92.3 FM and 1190 AM.
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3: Welcome back into Clay and Buck. So we're just talking about COVID and accountability for it. Because Gavin Newsom's like, yeah, we shouldn't have closed the beaches after all. People like me and Clay and some others who, I mean, I will put, I remember this. I got piled on for saying we should open up normally, like go back to normal life for Easter in 2020. And I've never received so much hatred for anything in my entire life. So I think that was like mid-April. And I agree with you, Clay. I think by May 1st, that's when it's like, who are you? That's when it's really, we've seen the data. We know what's going on. The 2 weeks was extended. It wasn't just 2 weeks. So we need to have that clarity in this discussion. Because otherwise what they do is they muddy up the waters by saying, well, you were in favor of, 2 weeks to slow the spread.
2: Your point on that. In Ron DeSantis's Florida, which I was in for the entire month of May, all the beaches were open in May, and I took my family out to dinner indoors on Cinco de Mayo 2020, posted a video of my entire family out to dinner on May 5th, 2020, and the world came undone around me. The fact that I would go indoors to eat dinner and that Florida would allow it, but I can specifically speak to the fact that I was there, and by May 1, you knew everything you needed to know, and you found out very quickly whether your governor had any balls or not, and was able to actually look at the data and make the best decision for all of his constituents.
3: Now, this also reminded us of something. Rick Santelli is retiring. He's leaving CNBC, and he's retiring. Well, I shouldn't say retiring. I mean, he's leaving. Not completely. He's going into like semi-retirement because he's still going to be a contributor afterwards. But he's not going to be a daily host over there. Guy's had a huge career. He's been there for, I don't know how many years. 27 years. Thank you. 27 years with CNBC. Some people forget this, Clay. He was the guy whose rant started the Tea Party movement, in essence, back in 2009. He was the guy who on the, what was it, the floor of the Chicago Mercantile Exchange, I think. If I got that right, that's pretty impressive recall. But he was the guy who basically said, we need a new Tea Party. And it was just a rant on CNBC. And conservatives and budget hawks in America created a movement that, by the way, gave us Marco Rubio. Like, people forget the Tea Party actually won a ton of elections and propelled the careers of a lot of the best. Ted Cruz won in 2012, 2014. I forget his first, but he was around that era too when he first got into office. I still remember he had to beat David Dewhurst. Yeah, 2012. David Dewhurst in the primary. I covered that election. Anyway, it's the first time I ever actually spoke to Senator Cruz. He probably doesn't even remember. He sat with me, did like a 45-minute interview because he was the underdog in that race. Isn't that amazing how things change? Now he's one of the most well-known senators in the country and probably going to run for president again. I bring it all up, though, Clay, because if you're talking about the greatest of Rick Santelli, one, the Tea Party, but two, on COVID with the smug Andrew Ross Sorkin, I want to give you this throwback, the best of Santelli, an homage, if you will. Listen.
0: You can't tell me that shutting down, which is the easiest answer, is necessarily the only answer.
1: Rick, the difference between a big box retailer and a restaurant, or frankly, even a church, are so different, it's unbelievable.
0: Going into a big box retailer, I disagree.
1: You're wearing
0: a mask. You can have your thoughts and I can have mine.
1: You're required to wear a mask.
0: I disagree.
1: It's science. I'm sorry. It's science. If you're wearing a mask, it's a different story.
0: 500 people in a Lowe's aren't any safer than 150 people in a restaurant that holds 600. I don't believe it. Sorry. Don't believe
1: okay.
0: it. And I live in an area where there's a lot of restaurants that have fought back and they don't have any problems. And they're open.
1: Okay. You don't have to believe it, but let me just say this. You're doing a disservice to the viewer because the viewers need to understand it.
0: You are doing a disservice to the viewer. You are.
1: I'm sorry. I would like to keep our viewers as healthy as humanly possible. The idea of packing people into restaurants.
0: I think our viewers are smart enough to make part of those decisions on their own.
1: Completely different
0: things. I don't think that I'm much smarter than all the viewers, like some people do.
3: I think I need a cigarette after that. That was amazing.
2: What was the date?
3: Back in 2020.
2: Yeah, I know 2020, but where in when in 2020?
3: December 4th, 2020.
2: December of 2020. So this is, Buck, this is basically 6 months after you and I said, we'll give you the ability to have been wrong, and how smug Andrew Ross Sorkin, who's supposed to be the most brilliant guy in media, has a New York Times deal. I think he was one of the creators of Billions. He is the uber-connected finance guy who does everything.
3: He's the media's favorite finance lib, basically.
2: And I mean, he was defending the indefensible. And look,
3: I'm sorry. It's science. Science.
2: I just want everybody to be safe. I was last night in Hershey, Pennsylvania, talking to 600 people in a room, Buck, many of whom listened to us. And there are still a lot of people very fired up about what happened in COVID during COVID in that room. And I was talking about the first time when I really started to think things were truly crazy. I had a birthday on April 6th, right after the shutdown happened. Knock on the door. Cupcakes being delivered to my house. Said to the cupcake delivery guy, well, this is interesting. You're allowed to still be, you know, in business. He said, cupcakes are an essential business. If you made cupcakes, you never had to shut down.
3: I mean, I'm not going to disagree with that. I mean, sometimes you need a good cupcake.
2: Big cupcake was taken care of during COVID. But that was, to me, like a perfect distillation of how absurd the essential versus non-essential business was. And I respect Rick Santelli for just being fed up there. You had to live with this for a long time. Still, of all the stupidest things to do, put a mask on when you walked into a restaurant, take it off when you sat down. That was the rule
3: I went on a date when you could only sit outside in restaurants, and I tried to convince my date it's really, really cold. And she goes, no, they have heat lamps. It will be fine. And I was like, you don't understand. The chairs are going to be metal, and they're going to be freezing. I think my buttocks, I got frostbite on it while I was sitting there having my meal. I was like 20 degrees outside. It was basically right around that argument that they had, December of 2020.
2: Got to drink a lot of alcohol to make that date doable. You can't notice how cold you are. Just keep the alcohol going.
3: Guys, it doesn't matter how hot she is. If you get frostbite, it ain't worth it.
2: Not working either.
3: That's true. It's rough. It does not help the blood flow. You got us here, buddy.
2: I want to tell you, it does help the blood flow. Great steaks, meat in your home, right for you. 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
9: Soybeans, corn, cattle, and hogs are lower. I'm John Perkins with a Brownfield Market Update. When it comes to short stature corn, it all started with Stein. For decades, they've been focused on unique hybrids that deliver top yields. Stein invented short stature corn, then they perfected it. Stein has yield. Soybeans and corn are down on harvest pressure and fund selling. November beans are 18 and a half lower at 1301 and a quarter. January's down 18 and a quarter at 1318 and three quarters. December corn's down 3.5 at 527. March is 3.75 lower at 540 and three quarters. Live and feeder cattle are lower ahead of this week's widespread direct business and this afternoon's on feed update. Most active December lives down 82 at 215.42. November feeders are $1.97 lower at 316.67. And with questions about demand, October hogs are down 5 at 78.85. December's 30 lower at 69.30. Brownfield.
10: Casey Hendrickson here. Very interesting announcement from Governor Mike Braun on energy. We're going to talk about that and take listener text messages Friday, 3 to 6 on WoWo.
2: Welcome back in. We are joined now by Stifel Investments, Michael O'Keefe. He is the chief investment officer there. We've got market sightlines with Michael. Okay. What should we know about the overall economy? Affordability is at the top of most people's list here, Michael. What do you see in terms of oil and gas prices? How is that impacting the larger marketplace, particularly with stocks and bonds right now?
16: Yeah. So the environment's very interesting. Of course, we have oil prices up. Iran conflict is driving oil prices up. That's kind of caused a firming of inflation. And that is a little bit of a headwind, right? It's certainly for people on affordability. Affordability has been a big deal. Inflation.

0: Generally speaking, on average, markets come down. They relate it to uncertainty. People are not sure what's going to happen. And then what you see when you look at the data, the election happens, doesn't matter which way it goes, volatility calms down a little bit, and on average, markets rebound. So it's a mini bear case for the next 2 months, but then, bullish from there.
1: So, in general, I know you, Buck, just asked you about the next 60 days, but is there any major trend line in an October before an election year? Does it tend to be a good time to invest, or would you just tell everybody, don't pay attention to the election calendar? You need to be making long-term decisions, not month-to-month choices.
0: Yeah, we're not big proponents of tactical moves where you kind of try to get in and out at the right time. So most of our clients are long-term investors. We do therefore talk a lot about this type of volatility. If you have money on the sidelines and it's time to put it to work, it's almost like as you get on average, if you get towards election day, that's typically a good time to put money to work.
1: Thank you, Michael. We appreciate it. Stifel Investments. That is Michael O'Keefe. All right, Buck, let's place a couple of these audio cuts. We've been talking about the economy writ large. I do think that the story here of Hassan Piker continues to kind of capture the attention. He did this big hour-long sit-down with Axios, and he was asked about not liking the country. And he tried to pivot into an attack on Republicans. Listen to this.
2: Do you think the Middle East would be more stable if Iran had a nuclear weapon?
3: I believe yes. I think that the Middle East would be more stable. Having said that, once again, I'm not advocating. I'm not trying to, send Iran enriched nuclear uranium, nuclear grade enriched uranium. But with respect to Iran, I think the nuclear conversation is a distraction. Time and time again, they have shown the Iranian government, regardless of whether you want to trust them or not, you can just look at their actions, have proven that they are utilizing the conversation of enriched uranium as a point of leverage to bring America back to the table to get sanctions relief.
1: So that was one take, that he thinks the Middle East would actually be safer if Iran had nuclear weapons. Doesn't seem very likely to me. I don't think Asia is safer because North Korea has nuclear weapons. Now, North Korean leadership may be safer.
4: Yeah, I was going to say, South Koreans definitely don't think so.
1: Yes. Here he is talking also about Republicans and whether or not he hates the country.
3: We're losing our competitive edge around the globe. I'm an American citizen. I talk about how frustrated I am with this country. I even say, God, I hate this country sometimes. Having said that, if I truly hated this country, one, I'd probably be a Republican, let's be real, because I think they're destroying this country, or I would just leave. There's a reason why I stay here. There's a reason why I keep advocating for the things that I'm advocating for, because I truly believe in the promise of America. I believe in the goodness of my neighbors. I believe in the goodness of American citizens. And I know that people of good conscience can see right from wrong.
4: That is the first time I have ever heard. And now, look, I'm not I don't celebrate this guy's whole catalog, if you catch my drift. First time I've ever heard him say anything even vaguely like that, Clay. This is totally from consultants telling him you are going to blow up some of the chances of the people you've been out there with. So you need to take this opportunity to say, I don't actually hate America, and I'm not a horrible piece of trash human being that nobody should listen to. That's what that was. First time I've ever seen anything like or heard anything like that from that individual.
1: Yeah, and also I would just say in general, the worst decision that could be made for Democrats is that Hassan Piker continues to do as much media as Hassan Piker can possibly do. And this is one of those situations where I don't blame him. He's in media, and his coin of the realm is relevance. And if more people know who he is, then in theory, he can make more money, even if he's got ridiculous ideas. A good example of this, we were talking about COVID a little bit ago. I think Joe Rogan getting attacked like he did as aggressively as he was during COVID was the single best thing that could have ever happened to Joe Rogan. Everybody, remember when they were the CNN falsely accused him of taking whatever it was, the horse dewormer, and they were making him the lead story everywhere. And now, in the case of Joe Rogan, that was illegitimate coverage. It seems to me that much of the coverage surrounding Hassan Piker has been for things that he actually said. But Buck, I think he's incentivized to keep doing as much media as he can. Meanwhile, the Democrat Party, the best thing that could happen.

0: happen for them is if he just vanishes for the next 6 weeks, because every time he says something new, like, hey, Al-Qaeda, the United States is worse than Al-Qaeda, then immediately everybody runs to go share the absolute latest ad and the latest quote with Abdul El-Sayed.
1: And that reminds me, since we're doing a greatest or worst hits, I guess, of COVID, the horse dewormer situation, that was one of the worst moments for CNN's credibility, I think, of all time, that they were really doing that, because it was completely and utterly inexcusable propaganda from them, or really just an inexcusable attack. The guy who, they're talking about ivermectin, the scientist who found ivermectin, got the Nobel Prize for medicine because it saved so many people from river blindness all over the world. Human beings. At larger doses, it could be used for horses as a horse dewormer. It's an anti-parasitic that a guy got the Nobel Prize for medicine because it helped so many human beings not go blind. And they're like, it's a horse dewormer.
0: Yes.
1: I mean, that's what they were calling it, as if there was no Google, as if they had no ability to actually look up what ivermectin was. So CNN deserves to be on the trash heap of history. I'm just going to say it. CNN deserves exactly the ignominious destruction of its brand and its credibility that the Trump era hath wrought upon its head. And I've got to tell you, I've enjoyed every minute of it.
0: No doubt. All right, when we come back, we're going to talk with our friend Ann Coulter. I bet she's got thoughts on Lindsey Clancy. I bet she's got thoughts on Sydney Sweeney. I bet she's got thoughts, period. We will dive into many different topics with her. I also want to hear what she thinks about this Macklemore-Ed Sheeran situation. Carol Markowitz is going to join us bottom of the hour. She wrote about this for the New York Post and I think also the Wall Street Journal. Carol and I actually have a different take on this. I'm going to make my argument. You can hear her argument. And you can decide which of us has the better side of that argument. Kat Kamak, I believe, we're going to talk with her. She represents Buck's wife's old alma mater area in Gainesville, the University of Florida district in the state of Florida in Congress. All that and more come in the next couple of hours as we take you into the weekend. Keep hanging with us here on Clay and Buck.
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10: Voting gets underway. I'm Lisa Brady, Fox News. Not everywhere, but in several states, including Virginia, Minnesota, and South Dakota, people can now vote by absentee ballot in person beginning today, 46 days to the midterms, when Democrats hope to take back control of Congress.
11: Democrats are focused on fuel and groceries, but also threatening presidential probes. It's unclear if talk about investigations could dilute the Democrats' focus.
10: Fox's Chad Pergram on Capitol Hill. Republicans emphasizing the tax breaks they passed last year.
11: Republicans concede that they need a lot more than the big, beautiful bill to connect with voters. The Senate is not addressing cost of living issues right now. Instead, it's debating a bill regulating money in college sports.
10: President Trump using events in key races around the country to argue his agenda is working. Next week, he'll host a summit with China's leader and meet with Gulf allies about Iran on the sidelines of the UN General Assembly. In Iran, a mass show of support for fighting the U.S., organized by the Iranian government.
12: Hundreds of thousands of Iranian volunteers in the streets of Tehran. Wearing combat uniforms, carrying flags as bystanders cheered them on in the largest demonstration since the U.S. and Israel attacked in February. Iranians trample flags of the U.S. and Israel, chanting death to America and death to Israel, vowing to take up arms against both nations.
10: Fox's CJ Papa, Iran's Revolutionary Guard, says more than 1 million are expected to take part in military training. 3 days of voting underway in Russia, where the parliamentary election is expected to cement the Kremlin's power by characterizing the heavily staged vote as underlining public support for the war in Ukraine. The Russian government stamping out even the slightest sign of dissent ahead of the vote, which ends on Sunday. 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
15: W-O-W-O. I'm AC in the WoWo Newsroom, and this is your top local story. Visitors heading to the Johnny Appleseed Festival this weekend should expect some changes because of wet conditions. Organizers have moved several areas away from the floodplain near the St. Joseph River. Trappers and traders will be near Johnny Appleseed's gravesite. The Civil War area is moving near the root beer stand, and the children's area will be near the boat ramp on the hill. The festival is still scheduled for Saturday and Sunday, rain or shine. And thousands of Indiana households affected by August power outages will receive replacement SNAP benefits. Eligible households in 19 counties will automatically receive between 15 and 60% of their monthly allotment, depending on when their original benefits were issued. The replacements are expected on EBT cards around September 26th, with no additional paperwork required. 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Stop out for the military vehicle show starting at 9 each day and barbecue chicken dinner Friday night. More details can be found on the Indiana MVPA Facebook page.
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19: From 21 Alive, I'm meteorologist Michael Morinelli. Give yourself a few extra minutes on the road this morning with fog possible, but heading into the afternoon, we do expect partly sunny skies and temperatures into the 70s. First alert weather days have been issued for both days over the weekend due to the threat of more heavy rainfall. I'm meteorologist Michael Morinelli on WoWo 92.3 FM and 1190 AM.
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0: Casey Hendrickson here. Very interesting announcement from Governor Mike Braun on energy. We're going to talk about that and take listener text messages Friday, 3 to 6 on WoWo.

0: Welcome in, hour number two, Friday edition, Clay and Buck. We appreciate all of you hanging out with us as we are rolling through the Friday edition of this program. Encourage you to go subscribe and join the show at YouTube. You can search out my name. You can search out Buck Sexton's name. You will be able to watch this show live. And if you are watching us live, you will see now that joining us live is Ann Coulter, best-selling author, bomb thrower, extraordinaire. And I was out last time you were on when you talked with Buck about the Lindsey Clancy case. The fallout has continued. And more I hear men, not when surrounded by women, but I have been with so many men that are just in disbelief that this entire case happened. And I do like a fun sort of email column, reader response column, and I figured you would have a good answer on this. A guy said that his wife is obsessed with the idea that Lindsey Clancy is not the actual killer, that it was the husband. And the wife is otherwise smart. He says she's a three-time Trump voter. She will not sleep with him because he continues to fight with her about how crazy Lindsey Clancy is. And he wants to know, what should I do in my marriage? And I thought to myself, I'll answer this, but I bet Ann has really interesting advice for him. What would you say?
1: Get one of those child blockers to keep her off TikTok. You know, I used to make fun of Nikki Haley. I was wondering what her obsession was with TikTok. And I signed up with it just because she kept attacking it in every debate. And there are actually a lot of fantastic videos. But I think there may be something to the idea that people with borderline personalities can really be captured by this stuff. And one other thing, many years ago, I talked to an FBI profiler about, I forget which case it was, but some of these cases where the jury just seems to go completely off the rails. And he said that they suspected what was happening. Oh, like the Menendez brothers. Actually, the jury was fine there. It was all the ladies who were very upset. But often it's the jury. He said that people are so used to seeing, you know, like Agatha Christie mysteries and forensic files where they set it up and they're going for one suspect and then, oh, surprise, it's somebody else. That they don't believe just like obvious, clear facts being presented in front of them. They sit back and think, no, I think something else is going on here. They need some conspiracy theory, or they won't believe it because so many TV shows end up like that.
2: And you and I haven't talked about this before, but I call this the Green Mile theory, which is that the person that obviously did the horrible, heinous thing based on everything you could know, it's actually a like once in 100 years coincidence that he happened to be there. And by the way, he's a gentle, loving person who can heal brain tumors with his hands. Like, this is what, you know, that movie, you know what I'm talking about? That's a very popular movie where the guy is in prison on death row and he actually can heal people. Right. I mean, or by the way, Shawshank Redemption, where everyone in Shawshank is like a really kind, nice person. They probably just needed an Agatha Christie to get them out. So this is very common that it's
1: dead
2: always
1: man walking. I don't know the Green Mile, but every movie that's ever been made about the death penalty is that movie.
2: The Green Mile is a death penalty movie, and I kind of think you have to watch it because you will lose your mind because it is the most extreme example of exactly what you're talking about. But I do like that you've pointed out that now there are all these George Floyd statues. I saw your tweet on this. There are George Floyd statues everywhere. But this juror, Michael, I'm actually forgetting, it's a very unique last name. This juror, though, here's a hero. Maybe we could make some statues of him.
1: Yes, I think all the George Floyd statues should be replaced with statues of this guy. And not only that, I mean, you know, it's taken years for liberals to produce one, but man, they finally got just, you know, an ordinary run-of-the-mill immigrant from Haiti, no less, whom I really, really strongly support.
0: And my wife is still fired up in a good way, meaning she's not crazy about the Lindsey Clancy case. And she says that it's the worst thing that could happen for people who actually believe in strong women, because the entire case is we're so hormonal, we can't even avoid killing our own kids, and therefore we shouldn't be held responsible for it. But, oh, by the way, we also want to be given incredibly important jobs and responsibility. You, like my wife, are a highly trained lawyer. Do you look at it in some way there and say the women who think they're advocating for women are actually, as is often the case, the worst possible advocates for women?
1: Well, yes, that's how I began my column on the trial a few weeks ago. I guess this ends the whole a woman can be president thing. And in fact, this whole the argument against a woman president, at least I'm not sure I've ever even heard anyone say this, except feminists claiming, oh, you say it's because we're hormonal. Well, that used to be, you know, the most Neanderthal thing you could say. And now they're saying, well, her hormones made her commit a triple murder. It's preposterous. And no, it isn't preposterous. Apparently, half of women say that they could be in Lindsey Clancy's shoes. I think this is a serious argument. We should not have a woman president. I have other reasons for not wanting a woman president. But boy, this is sure a good one. When you have hundreds of women standing outside this trial and rushing to the press, including the jurors, saying that could have been me. Well, if that many women say they could have twisted an exercise band around the throats of those three little children. And I mean, to think about it, as this one brave immigrant juror did, how long it takes to kill another human being. I mean, you just imagine them. And one of them had to watch the other ones struggling for breath and their legs kicking and arms flailing to actually think about what she did to those kids. It is heinous.
2: It's the most monstrous thing a human being could possibly do. I think there's actually nothing more monstrous than a parent slowly, brutally murdering their own children. I don't think there's anything worse. I don't think it's possible to come up with anything worse. That said, Ann, I'm going to beg that we go in a different direction now because it is too depressing and it is a Friday. And I'll take you towards something that I know Clay is actually going to be excited to hear your answer on, and everybody else as well. With the Sydney Sweeney situation playing out, which got the second most Google searches of anything in America over the last week. So if anyone's wondering, do people care? People care. It's gone viral. I want you to weigh in on this, Ann. It seems that somehow it has become the case that being a pretty blonde is right wing. When did this happen and how do you feel about it?
1: Oh, that's fantastic. I had no idea. I don't know how you guys accomplished it, but congratulations. No, I think that's always been true. I've been pointing it out for years. I mean, it was quite noticeable. I used to give a lot of college speeches. My friends, back when I was closer in age to the college students, liked to come with me because you could look out over the audience. It could be 1,000 people in the audience, and every pretty girl would be at the Republican dinner later. I used to tell young men, you got to go to CPAC because the girls are all totally hot. And I'm sure the men are really smart and principled and will probably make a lot of money, but kind of nerdy, or at least they used to be. So, yeah, definitely sign up with the young Republicans or young conservatives if you want to meet a hot babe, boys.
2: Have you been surprised at all to see all the people who suddenly you have female athletes posing nude on the cover of ESPN, and that's empowering. But Sydney Sweeney nude in an ad is degrading because there's some belief that she's a counterbalance to DEI. We need 300-pound Eskimo women presented on the cover of Victoria's Secret. Like, how did we get there?
1: No, that was, as AOC would say, woke one was crazy. I have a small collection of the pictures of advertisements. I mean, I really feel sorry for women who were hitting their career prime to be a model right when that hit. And, oh, no, sorry, you're beautiful. You're SOL. We so cannot use you. I was at a party downtown a couple years ago at the height of this with sort of a tech bro type, and he was bragging about having a party with all models the weekend before. And I said, if you had a party with all models, you got a lot of transgenders here. And he admitted to me they were transgenders.
2: Wow.
0: Well, this is like me arguing after I sold my company, Ann, that I picked the worst time to become a rich white guy ever. Like, rich white guys are great. Everybody likes them. And then about 7 years ago, everybody decided rich white guys were the worst people who've ever existed in the history of mankind. I was like, I'm a poor white guy for my whole life. I mean, and I finally get to be a rich white guy and everybody hates me. Let me ask you this. I don't know if you
2: got our AI column. Do you want the AI? We were supposed to talk.
0: Yeah. Well, tell us about the AI column. Is this all going to
1: kill us? If I could say one thing quickly before the AI column, just to finish on the topic we're on. I just wrote a column a couple of weeks ago. I was in London, and oh my gosh, we are so much better off than London. But they are so woke for no reason. I mean, as you probably know, they deployed thousands of ships to shut down the worldwide slave traffic. They only paid off how much it cost them to pay off the slave traffic within the last 10 years. That's how expensive it was. But very left-wing channel in the UK, Channel 4, did their own investigation. The black population of Britain is less than 3%, and two-thirds of television ads are black people.
0: Wow.
2: That's astonishing.
1: So they're crazier than we are. I'll say quickly on AI. Oh boy, we don't have anything to worry about that. This is it's just the big dogs who have the most money trying to freeze out their competitors. And I give many examples in my column this week of that being done. The tobacco companies did it. Taxi medallions did it. The airlines did it. And they always come up with this fear mongering and, you know, planes are going to fall out of the sky and little kids are going to be smoking cigarettes. You must give us, regulate us, please regulate us. And somehow it's always the oligopolists who are demanding this regulation because they don't want the new entrants. Regulation will stop their competitors from even getting into the market. This was described by the Nobel Prize winning economist George Stigler. He won the Nobel Prize for this, 30 years ago. Do we have to keep relearning this? What they're trying to do is drive their market price up. Anthropic is supposed to be going public next month, OpenAI next year. And if you've ever actually tried to use AI, they can't perform the simplest task. It's an utter joke. But if they go around saying, oh, it could kill all of humanity, well, that sounds like, wow, this is really something powerful. It's utter nonsense, and it's an attempt to shut out competitors.
2: You would think that also they could, like, divest their shares and say, we should just shut it all down if it really is going to kill all of humanity. But this reminds me, Anne, of the people who were flying around, and you wrote many a column on this, and I read them, flying around on their private jets to the climate change conferences, saying that Florida would be underwater, but Martha's Vineyard, they were going to keep the $30 million house in Martha's Vineyard, like the Obamas, for example, right on the water. No problems there.
1: Yes, yes.
2: You see what people do with their dollars. Go ahead,
0: last
2: Blake.
0: Question for you. Yeah, I don't know if you're following this McLemore controversy. Robert Kraft, the McLemore, we're going to talk about this with Carol Markowitz, who has a column about it at the end of the bottom of the hour. What is your take on what people who own concert venues should do about artists who say things that they personally disagree with? Should they stay out of it? Do you think they have an obligation, like Robert Kraft felt, to in some way weigh in as to who is allowed to take the stage there? What would be your perspective if you happened to be a billionaire who owned a stadium that regularly hosted concert performances?
1: I know this isn't the First Amendment, but I'm always on the side of free speech. I think Robert Kraft shouldn't have done anything. And one of the reasons I'm always for free speech is I do think the truth comes out. The more people have speech, and when you suppress speech, it brings often more attention to it and more credibility to it. I think that happened during COVID, for example, by suppressing speech on, well, I know you guys disagree with me on this. I don't think it was a lab leak. I think it came from the wet market. But because there was such an effort to suppress the lab leak, that gave it more credibility.
2: Wait, we got to have you back on the wet
0: market. You think it came from a wet market? I was nodding along with everything you were saying on free speech, and then you just threw me for a side railed car here on the
2: And what is the 30-second why it was the wet market? We have to know this. We would love to argue, but we don't have time. But tell us 30 seconds or so why the wet market over the lab, because that's my mind is blown.
1: Of the first, 37, 40 people who came down with COVID, about 27 or 30 had been to the wet market recently, or their families had been. They washed it all down. I think we have to, almost every virus for the past 50 years, major deadly viruses, has come from a Chinese wet market. It's
2: that
1: utterly unsanitary. It's disgusting. We need to shut them down.
2: Wow. Okay. And we're gonna come back to that one another time. That's really interesting, actually. And obviously, Anne's Unsafe is the Substack if you want to read really interesting stuff that is fiery. The lovers, the haters, they can all go read Anne's stuff. Go subscribe. Anne, thanks for being with us.
1: Good to see you guys. Bye-bye.
2: I also like Clay, how she just takes in stride. She's like, yeah, of course hot blondes are right wing. It's like, that was like no, she didn't even phase her. It's just the expectation.
0: I just thought the record scratch moment there, all of her argument about the First Amendment, I was just nodding along, like agreed. And then Chinese wet market, she just kind of threw
2: just
0: it in there.
2: She laid you out in the middle of the field on that
0: I
2: one.
0: Know.
2: All right. 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
2: Welcome back into Clay and Buck. So we have a pretty quick turnaround here. I'm going to set you up with what we're going to next, my friends. We'll be joined by Carol Markowitz, who is going to talk to us about this Macklemore situation. And with regard to the Macklemore situation, here is Fetterman, play four.
17: I want to get your take on the Macklemore and Sheeran Robert Kraft situation. Do you think Robert Kraft's fighting anti-Semitism here, or is he silencing speech he doesn't agree with?
18: Like, I don't know who he is. I thought that might be like a British car or something. But then when I looked into it. Now, this is I think I've heard he's a musician of some kind, and he did something and put his political views in the middle of a concert. Yeah. So then it is like, doesn't that guy get the irony of saying and doing that at a musical festival when 10/7 started, when Hamas showed up to kill people during a concert at Nova?
0: Fetterman's answer is a good one there, Buck. I just happen to think he's wrong. And I happen to think our guest, Carol Markowitz, is wrong too. So, which side of the equation will you be on? We will discuss next. 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
21: Pelosi. Next week, the president is going to talk to leaders of Gulf countries at the United Nations General Assembly as the war with Iran continues.
22: That is now as he tells Axios the following. I have a big decision coming up. Do I want to go in and annihilate them, or do I not? It is a big decision. Anything can happen with me. A new Fox News poll finds that among all voters, 26% see a clear White House strategy for ending the war.
21: That's Fox's Peter Ducey. A not guilty plea in federal court from an ICE agent accused of shooting and wounding an immigrant.
1: Kristen Castro pleading not guilty in federal court in St. Paul to multiple charges in the shooting and injury of a Venezuelan national during ICE action in Minnesota in January, for which Castro claimed as self-defense. He's accused of making false statements about his actions.
21: It's Fox's Jeff Manasso. 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
5: From 21 Alive, I'm meteorologist Michael Morinelli. Give yourself a few extra minutes on the road this morning with fog possible, but heading into the afternoon, we do expect partly sunny skies and temperatures into the 70s. First alert weather days have been issued for both days over the weekend due to the threat of more heavy rainfall. I'm meteorologist Michael Morinelli on WoWo 92.3 FM and 1190 AM.
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0: Welcome back in, Clay and Buck. We are joined by Carol Markowitz. I love Carol. She's a part of the Clay and Buck Podcast Network. She writes great articles in the New York Post. This week, she had a great article in the Wall Street Journal as well. However, we happen to disagree on this. What should happen when moron singers say stupid things on the stage at concerts? And Carol, I'm going to tell you my argument, and then I'm going to give you an opportunity to tell me why I'm wrong. All right? Mm-hmm. So for people who don't know, because I do think there's probably, we just played John Fetterman saying, I thought Macklemore was a car. A British car, which is very funny. And so for people out there who don't know, Macklemore has said awful things that I believe to be untrue. and I believe all of the evidence supports that it is untrue, about how Israel's waging a genocide in Gaza, and he's done it in the middle of his concerts. He's just decided he has to walk out and tell you that everyone in Gaza is being murdered by the Jews, and this is awful, and people need to stand up and speak out against it. Robert Kraft owns the stadium that the New England Patriots play in, and this is one of the facilities where Macklemore was supposed to perform. Robert Kraft, who is a proud supporter of Israel and an American-born Jewish individual, said, "I don't want to allow these comments to be made inside of my stadium." He then also rallied others that may have been hosting this concert, such that they all lined up together and said, basically, Macklemore, you're not going to be performing in our stadiums. Now, again, I disagree with everything Macklemore is saying. My concern is, Carol, twofold here. You tell me why I'm wrong. One,
6: I don't
0: like the idea of Robert Kraft bringing others with him together to make this choice, not just his own venue, but other venues. Two, I think it actually helps Macklemore, because what it looks like, if you happen to agree with him, is Jews are so wealthy, they control everything in this country, they can keep us from even being able to perform in stadiums if we say things that they don't like. In other words, I think it actually cuts against the argument that Robert Kraft, that me, that you, that Buck would actually have in disagreement with Macklemore. Why am I wrong? Give me your take.
6: Well, from a number of perspectives, you're wrong. So first of all, this is the game that the left created. If you don't like a performer performing at a venue, you target the venue until they make that performer get canceled. And they do it all the time. I mean, forget about even venues. They do it at college campuses, which are supposed to be bastions of free speech, right? They get conservative speakers shut down all the time. What Jews have learned in the last 3 years is that the left is playing this game. And look, I'll be first to admit Jews are foolishly majority liberal, which is insane to me. You know, I've been a lifelong conservative. I do think things are shifting. I saw a movement of Jews, you know, towards the right, towards Donald Trump, towards Republicans in the last 3 years, but nowhere near enough. But what they realized was that the left is targeting them. And sometimes it has absolutely nothing to do with politics. Like Matisyahu, who is a Jewish reggae star, he supports the existence of Israel, like most normal people do, just the fact that it exists. He had several shows shut down in the last few years because of that. And he's like this hippie peacenik. So it doesn't really matter what you say at your shows. It just matters that you're Jewish. Just like for conservatives, it just matters that you're a conservative. The fact is that we have failed with the just let them speak, just let them do whatever they want. I mean, people like Candace Owens, who are spreading just vile lies about Jews, have a bigger audience than ever. We have to fight back. So I loved that Robert Kraft stood up and said, nope, not at my stadium, because this is exactly what the left has been doing to the right and in the last 3 years to Jews specifically. For decades, you know, I remember going to shows in the Bush administration where the concert, you know, would be about music or whatever, and the performer would start delivering a speech. They do that all the time. But if we did it even slightly, it would be such a commotion and they would absolutely try to shut it down. We can't play this game where only they get to win by the rules that they set. So I absolutely support Robert Kraft. I actually don't think that he should have followed this up with, oh, I'm going to match Macklemore's donations to humanitarian groups or whatever.
2: Yeah, I want to ask you about
6: humanitarian
2: that.
6: Groups,
2: Carol,
6: you know,
2: just real
6: it's
2: quick.
6: All going to the hands of Hamas.
2: What? Why? Yeah. Well, why? I mean, Kraft took this stand, so it's a little bit like, you know, like he took a stand, and now he's saying, but like we should all be friends, and I want to be nice. I mean, he sort of looks like a cuddly guy from afar. People say he's a nice fellow. I just feel like he's undermining his position, and I don't want to. By the way, I want to let Clay respond to you on that. But it feels to me like you agree with me that if Kraft is going to do this, then don't do the like let's have a beer summit and talk about how we want what's best for Gaza.
6: No beers. Yeah, absolutely not. Absolutely no beers.
0: So really, I think you can strip away the Jewish element to this particular debate. And I do think it comes back to what really is, how do people respond to the cancel culture argument? And my general idea, your position, which I think is a valid one in many cases, and a lot of people would argue it is, we need to hold the left to the exact same standard to which they have held us. And so if that means that we're going to cancel, we're going to get canceled for any number of variety of things, we're going to cancel other people too. What I am arguing for, and I understand there's oftentimes not that many people who want to do this, is staying committed to the principle of people can go out and say moronic things. And the way to combat moronic things is for more people to speak, and we end up in the marketplace of ideas at a better place. Carol, let me ask you this. So this is the big, would you agree? I think writ large, that's the big question, how to respond to it. And honestly, this is the debate we had in many parts of society surrounding Jimmy Kimmel over the joke that he made and whether or not there should be consequences associated with that. I'm curious what your take would be on this, Carol. So I think the easier solution would have been Ed Sheeran should have shown some balls himself and said, this is my opening act. Your job when you are the opening act is to blandly inoffend the people that have come to see me, right? Show up, let them get a little bit drunker, let them have a little bit of a light, you know, appetizer, so to speak. They're coming for me. I don't want you to offend my audience with your stupid political takes. If Ed Sheeran had had the balls here,
6: that would have been good.
0: Carol, that is not cancel culture. That's just, hey, if you're a comedian and you have a crappy opening act that makes your comedy show less effective than it otherwise would be, you should fire your opening act, right? To me, one of the stories here that nobody that I'm seeing is talking about is Ed Sheeran should have stepped in and said, I don't want any politics at my shows. My goal is to appeal to everyone.
6: Right.
0: And so if it's a distraction, we're going to find other people. Isn't that actually the solution? And Ed Sheeran is the real culprit in many ways here?
6: So I've been all the way around on this because I think he shouldn't have had him in the first place. He saw the Macklemore dressed up as, you know, in quote unquote Jew face like 12 years ago. And he knew that he was making incendiary comments going into his show. So he shouldn't have picked him in the first place. Then once he picked him, absolutely. If he's ruining the experience for people. And the thing is, I mostly saw non-Jews commenting on the New Jersey show saying, I don't take my teens to go see Ed Sheeran to see war scenes on the, you know, projector and to hear this lecture from this guy I don't even know. So yes, I'm with you. And then yes, the fact that he didn't get rid of him, that would have also been good. But I want to just add that it's also Robert Kraft's free speech to say, I don't want this speech at my stadium. It's my stadium that I don't want that here. So I don't see why it's okay for Ed Sheeran to cancel him and not say Robert Kraft.
2: Well, can you go ahead.
0: I would just say on Robert Kraft, I think if he had just done it at his own stadium, I think that would be a better argument. To me, it was getting other stadium owners together that made it more challenging. I'm curious what Buck would say to this too, Carol, and I want your take too. I think also my assumption is that most entertainers are actually not very good humans. And so by which I mean, like, I think Michael Jackson's music is unbelievable. I still listen to Michael Jackson's music. I think there's a lot of evidence that he's a bad guy. I think there are a lot of bad guys and gals that made really good music. And I would, the reason I'm using this is I defended Kanye, who I know has said all sorts of crazy stuff, because he's got some really awesome albums from like 20 years ago.
6: He was a favorite in our household.
0: Yes.
6: It was really, really hard. We did end up cutting him off, but it was the toughest musical act to drop for us. Absolutely.
0: Yes.
6: And his sneakers were the best sneakers I've ever worn.
2: Speaking of cutting things off, some in the audience will be familiar with Miss Rachel, who has also now weighed in on this situation. Miss Rachel, she is not herself Jewish. She likes to point out she is married to a Jewish guy and is raising her children Jewish. She is a
6: I didn't even know that part. Wow.
2: Yeah. She is a YouTube for kids phenomenon. She has, I have never seen views. Now, I don't follow
0: including your own son who is obsessed with
2: that's
0: her.
2: What I was going to get.
6: Gotta cut that off, Buck. No, Miss Rachel for speed.
2: Jimmy Speed is the cutest, most patriotic little redheaded American in the universe, and I love
0: him. You're confident he's already patriotic. You're sold. He's got good patriotism bona fides.
2: You look at that kid, you're like, that kid's going to be right wing. That kid loves America. Yeah. But he also loves Miss Rachel to the point where if I try to get some other people say, try this, try that, Angel Studios, or try something from the Daily Wire, he gets angry and like bangs the remote on the table and wants Miss Rachel again. She, I don't know what to do about this. I know. She, Miss Rachel, has weighed in on this as well. What is it with people on the left making Gaza their thing? Like, Miss Rachel is now all about supporting Macklemore in his comments about, you know, Gaza and Israel and everything else.
6: Right.
2: Why is the left so obsessed with this right now?
6: It's the Omni cause, but Gaza has always been, you know, at the top of the Omni cause list. And look, she's done more than just support Macklemore. She has liked comments that were openly anti-Semitic. Later on, she'd be like, oh, I didn't notice what I was liking. I mean, okay. It is stuff like, it's not just, oh, I support the children of Gaza, which is the, what she keeps selling. That is not at all. She's gone much, much further than that. I didn't know she's raising her kids Jewish. That's a nightmare, because my God, these kids are going to be confused.
2: this is what I mean.
6: But like, look,
2: how can she be raising her kids Jewish? She's married to a Jewish guy. How could she be raising her kids Jewish and then be all about like how Jews are committing genocide in Gaza? Like, I just make it make sense.
6: Right. No, I definitely can't. But I will say, you know, it's funny that you say, oh, you know, Speed's the most patriotic. And I'm sure that that is true, because you will find that the people who are passionately against Israel will also be passionately against America. Those two things go super hand in hand. I mean, Macklemore has tons of anti-American comments also. He just didn't happen to make the speech at that particular show, but he has a lot of crazy things. He said Bush did 9/11. I mean, he is a lunatic, and it often all goes hand in hand. And you could see it on the right also. The people who are getting into super anti-Israel, you know, commentary always end up becoming anti-America as well, and saying that America's horrible and evil, and, you know, really just following the left. Hassan Piker says this kind of stuff all the time. You see it. It is something that goes hand in hand. So be careful for Speed, not just for being anti-Israel, but anti-America too.
0: We've continued this debate on the show, Buck and I have, about whether Jewish voters, in particular in Michigan, are going to change their voting based on Abdul El-Sayed. If they don't, I think it's fair to say, Carol, like, this is... if you're

0: different. I think Michigan is just a blue state generally, and they've, you know, gone for Trump a couple of times, but that's unusual for them. I hope to be wrong. I hope on election day we find out that he lost, but I do think that Michigan Jews are understanding what they need to do this time. And I think that they are going to have that self-preservation that I think liberal Jews, a lot of the time, they simply don't have that because they've had this cushy American experience where they've never had to wonder, you know, who hates them or how bad it could get because they got this freedom of opportunity and they've unfortunately used that to go super left.
1: Go check out the Carol Markowitz Show, everybody. It is fantastic and fabulous. And congrats on the Wall Street Journal editorial this week, Ms. Markowitz. Very fancy.
0: Thank you, guy.
1: Good to see you. Doctors told Alba that pregnancy was impossible for her, but then the impossible happened. She became pregnant. Now, we might see that as a miracle, but to Alba, it was confusing, a huge surprise. 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Now, suddenly, she was faced with something she just thought was never going to be a part of her life, and she became overwhelmed. 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
5: 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China bought 111,000 tons of U.S. beans out of the open, with a trade delegation visiting Washington, D.C. in the coming week. Forecast to have rain delaying, have harvest delaying rain in the forecast in some areas. November beans are down 17 at 1302 and three quarters. January 17 and a half lower at 1319 and a half. Also liquidating, October meals down 1570 at 353. October bean oil's down 97 at 6771. Corn's lower, watching U.S. harvest activity, expecting delays and potential quality issues in parts of the region. There are some concerns about prices impacting feed and export demand. December's down 4 at 526.5, and March corn's 4 lower at 540.5. And wheat's down today as rain is in the forecast for parts of the central and southern plains, easing drought.

0: drought conditions. Export issues are ongoing in the Black Sea region. December Chicago's 15 lower at 712. December Kansas City's down 13 and a quarter at 781 and a quarter. December Minneapolis is 11 and a half lower at 741. Live and feeder cattle are down. Watching the direct markets ahead of the USDA's on-feed update. Just light business so far this week, most of that in the north. October live's down 12 at 215.52, and December's 27 lower at 216. October feeders are down $1.67 at 322.70. And hogs are lower on technical weakness and inconsistent cash and wholesale trade. October's down 70 at 78.20. December leans $1.05 lower at 68.55. Crude oil's just above $100 a barrel. John Perkins, Brownfield.
1: Casey Hendrickson here. Very interesting announcement from Governor Mike Braun on energy. We're going to talk about that and take listener text messages Friday, 3 to 6 on WoWo.
2: Welcome back in here to Clay and Buck. Got a whole lot more coming up your way, including next hour. Kat Kamak will be with us talking. She's a representative house. She's in the House, and she'll be with us talking about the AI situation. Mike in Illinois, you're a trucker. You want to talk diesel prices, Mike. You are on the air all across the country. What's going on?
3: Happy Friday, fellas. Well, a lot of truckers I know that are independent guys, owner-operators, they're starting to park their trucks, and that's not going to be good because that's going to slow things down. Bigger companies, that they're not going to get hurt, but the smaller companies that move, you know, a good amount of freight are going to start slowing down because they're not going to have the capacity to move the freight.
2: That's
4: look. Thank you for the call. The diesel prices, I think, are more significant than the gas prices in general, Buck. And most people don't talk about diesel prices because most people see gas prices because you're filling up your car. But the cost embedded in diesel is directly connected to the cost of many.
2: And diesel's almost at an all-time high right now.
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2: That's not good. It's not good. I wish I could tell you guys it's not a big deal. It's not good, but it's not terrible. We'll be okay.
4: I do think that prices are embedded, meaning people have gotten somewhat used to them. We'll talk about it more next.
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11: The vice president hits the road. I'm Lisa Brady, Fox News.
12: Hello, how we doing?
11: He's in Council Bluffs as the midterm countdown continues.
12: And this election is a referendum on common sense versus pure, unadulterated crazy. Let's send the crazy packing and get him out of Washington, D.C., and get him out of Des Moines.
11: Vice President J.D. Vance aiming to boost the Republican candidates for Senate, House, and governor in Iowa, and warning that Democrats want to transform America instead of preserving it. Also emphasizing tax breaks, lower crime, and border security in the second Trump term. But voters keep telling pollsters they're frustrated with the economy and the tug of war with Iran continues.
13: As bad as the economic conditions are inside Iran, the pressure the conflict is putting on Americans could affect the midterm elections. Democrats are jumping on that moment. And the latest Fox News polling shows that 71% of registered voters now believe the president does not have a plan to end the conflict in Iran.
11: Fox Business's Edward Lawrence at the White House. Meantime, U.S. Treasury Secretary Scott Bessent expected to meet with Chinese counterparts this weekend on a variety of issues ahead of a White House summit and state dinner next week for President Xi. A second day in court in Minnesota for an ICE agent charged in a shooting.
14: Christian Castro pleading not guilty in federal court in St. Paul to multiple charges in the shooting and injury of a Venezuelan national during ICE action in Minnesota in January, for which Castro claimed as self-defense. He's accused of making false statements about his actions and faces state charges for alleged assault in what Hennepin County DA Mary Moriarty calls a
15: critical step in our efforts to hold him accountable for that shooting.
14: A Hennepin County judge Thursday releasing Castro on bond. For now, he's suspended from ICE without pay.
11: Fox's Jeff Manasso. 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
19: I'm AC in the WOWO Newsroom, and this is your top local story. 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BuildX will offer courses, mentorship, and funding, with the university aiming to launch 100 investable student startups each year by 2030. Selected teams in a summer accelerator will receive $15,000 and access to a new 7,000-square-foot space on the Columbus campus. And stroke survivors are being encouraged to remain engaged in long-term care because of
8: of the risk of suffering another stroke. University of Chicago neurologist Dr. James Siegler says about 1 in 4 stroke survivors may experience another stroke during their lifetime. Siegler and stroke survivor Derek Grant will discuss prevention, recovery, and lifestyle changes during interviews in November. 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
24: From 21 Alive, I'm meteorologist Michael Morinelli. Give yourself a few extra minutes on the road this morning with fog possible, but heading into the afternoon, we do expect partly sunny skies and temperatures into the 70s. First alert weather days have been issued for both days over the weekend due to the threat of more heavy rainfall. I'm meteorologist Michael Morinelli on WOWO 92.3 FM and 1190 AM.
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1: Casey Hendrickson here. Very interesting announcement from Governor Mike Braun on energy. We're going to talk about that and take listener text messages Friday, 3 to 6 on WOWO.

0: third hour of Clay and Buck kicks off now. Last hour before we send you off for what I'm sure will be a fantastic weekend. So we have some things to cover here. Trump has been talking a bit, Clay, about where things stand with the price of gas and diesel. By the way, I just saw a clip of him up on Fox. He's talking about how he says the Russia-Ukraine war has a big part to play in diesel. And just as an aside, it's just such a shame in every sense that that war grinds on. The casualties are in the hundreds of thousands. I think they're going to be approaching a million relatively soon. It has just been carnage and devastation on that eastern front. You don't hear about it much. And unfortunately, there has been no movement diplomatically or otherwise to bring it to a conclusion. But the president just brought up that that's playing a role in the price of diesel. Meanwhile, J.D. Vance is out there on the stump as well, and he's talking about doing more for here in the heartland in America, doing more for the communities that feel like they're a bit pinched now financially. So the domestic focus is coming back. But you mentioned something that I would like to get into now. You mentioned earlier in the week, and it is a comparison. As we're looking at these different states, I think it's hard for people who live in no state income tax Texas, or low state income tax places. Like, I think Arizona is maybe 3 or 4%, which is relatively very low, to understand that if you live in Los Angeles or you live in New York City, you're paying 13-14% year in, year out of your income, of your total income to local and state government. And you have this comparison of, you know, this just goes to sort of cost of living stuff and how this I think affects perceptions of it in a lot of ways. Give us these professional athletes, which obviously we're talking about super high earners and all that, but this is a way to show what kind of numbers we're talking about. Give us the comparison here.
1: Okay, so my big thesis, Buck, would be that where you live in Florida, where I live in Tennessee, where a lot of people live in Texas, and that's not all the states that have zero state income tax, but it's probably the three biggest population states now. Washington State, which is one reason why Bezos went there, initially did not have major state income tax. Now they've added it on. This is from the Wall Street Journal. I'm old school. I'm reading from the newspaper. And they have an editorial headline earlier this week, an NFL tax calculator shows the big hits. And obviously NFL players have high salaries, but listen to this difference. My jaw dropped when I saw this, and they give you a couple of examples. Baltimore Raven quarterback Lamar Alexander used to be a Tennessee Senator. Lamar Jackson. He makes about $51 million a year. That's a great dollar figure.
0: Wow.
1: Yeah.
0: That's insane. $51 million a year in salary?
1: Yes.
0: Sorry.
1: $51 million a year in salary. He lives in Maryland. Buck, he pays $5 million in state and local taxes there. If he lived in California, he would owe $6.8 million in state and local taxes, okay? What if he lived here in Tennessee, where I live? He would owe only $257,920 in state and local taxes. So now he doesn't get to choose necessarily where he plays. He's drafted, everything else. He can become a free agent. That gets in the weeds a little bit. But just think about this. If he lived in California and played football, he would owe $6.8 million in state and local taxes. If he lives here in Tennessee, where I am, he would owe $257,920. He would have $6.6 million. That's over, $500,000 a month extra in his pocket just by living in Tennessee compared to California. Here's another one, Buck. 49ers quarterback Brock Purdy, he is the starting quarterback for San Francisco's football team. He will owe $6.2 million in state and local income taxes. Dallas Cowboys quarterback Dak Prescott obviously lives in Texas. He's going to owe $365,000 in state and local taxes, meaning Brock Purdy is paying $6 million per year, basically more than Dak Prescott is, despite the fact that they make nearly identical salaries. My point on this, when I was reading it, I don't think that we are talking enough about incredibly high net worth individuals and the degree, Buck, that they are going to increasingly bail on these very expensive states. And it doesn't take very many Lamar Jacksons or Dak Prescotts or Brock Purdy's to be changing location for the overall tax base of many of these high tax states, New York, Illinois, California, among them, to collapse. And my question for you, you've moved from New York to Florida. Can you imagine paying $6 million for the privilege of living in California or New York compared to Florida, Texas, or Tennessee? I just can't imagine very many people are going to make this choice.
2: I actually think that that matters a lot less for the $50 million a year earner, because he's already at a point where anybody will tell you this. Your lifestyle that, and look, I mean, I don't know how much, Clay, you want to speak to this, but in a lifestyle, if you're worth $10 million net versus $50 million, net, doesn't change all that much. The first million is, in fact, the hardest to make. And the first million feels like you've crossed some big threshold. But for a lot of people who have, let's say, they're small business owners and maybe their income is, you know, $400,000 or $500,000, you know, they're doing well or whatever, the difference between living in Tennessee and living in California or something like that is enormous in terms of what it actually does to their ability to live the life they want, put money aside, pay their bills. I'll take it down even to somebody who, you know, I'm sure we have a lot of people who are in that 150. You know, if you're a, now people are going to say, that's impossible. If you're a, like, detective first grade in the NYPD with overtime, you can make, like, 130, 140. So, you know, you're getting into, so I'm saying 150 grand. 150 grand is a great income. And I wasn't making 150 grand until, a handful of years ago, to be honest with you guys, you know, 6-7 years ago for what I was doing. But the reality of a lot of states is that 150 grand is a great living, or 150 grand is just barely getting by, depending on taxes and cost of living. So if you make 150 grand in Tennessee, you end up with 113 after federal taxes. If you live in New York, or if you live in New York or California, Clay, you're at about 100. Now, that maybe you're like, well, that's, how big a deal is that? That 13 or 14 grand difference is the difference between
1: an
2: people
1: extra $1,000 a month can make a big difference for a lot of people out there when it comes to their expenses. But I actually think the more money you make, the more frustrating it is to just give it away for the privilege of living in a state. And
2: well,
1: so,
2: but if you make $50 million a year, do you care? I mean, this is what I'm trying to say. If you make $1 million a year, it hurts. If you make $50 million a year, because look at all these guys in Silicon Valley, they don't go because they have their options. Well, they make so much money and they're paying 20% on the options.
1: The way that those guys are set up is they're in a different stratosphere, and a lot of people don't understand this. Their money is all in stock, and they borrow against the value of the stock, which allows them to write off the cost. But if you're actually an employee and you are making money, I think that, and look, there are a lot of actors and actresses, entertainers, athletes. There's a lot of business guys still that are salaried in many ways. I think you're going to see, and I would love to see the data fully analyzed. We have some people out there who do really deep dives on this. I bet AI would help as the overall ability to analyze this grows. I would be stunned in a post-COVID world if we're not going to continue to see a lot of people moved, right? One of the things that was important, Buck, you've talked about this before. If you make a lot of money a lot of people said, I'm not going to risk this. I have to be based in New York, or I have to be based in L.A. And then COVID happened and they moved and they saw that their business still worked, that they were still able to run things just as well as if they were in New York or L.A. or Chicago or wherever it is. I think you're going to continue to see an acceleration in the highest earners just fed up with. It's one thing if you get great returns, $2. If you told me, hey, Clay, you're going to pay 10% and everything will be flawless where you live, maybe some people out there are going to say, hey, you know what, 10%, that's fine. My schools are perfect. It's safe. It's clean. It's flawless. I don't think a lot of people in New York, L.A., and Chicago feel like they're getting their money's worth. And I think you're going to see these guys bail. And what it means, Buck, is states like California, Texas, and Florida are going to be getting more and more tax revenue in, which means they're going to be better. The overall quality of life is going to be better. And the people that actually pay for government in New York, California, and Illinois are going to continue to bail. Well, this is why they're chasing people so much already and talking about taxing people if you try to leave, because the budgets don't work and the budgets are about to get more difficult. I just think this is a big story. The NFL players, to me, kind of illustrate how crazy this is.
2: Well, because of the big numbers, yes. But again, I think a lot of people will suggest that these NFL players, it doesn't really, an extra 10%, you know, they're paying their agents, it doesn't really affect their life, but it does show you how big the number differential is. But also, we're talking about gas prices, Clay. Gas price in California is really different than the price of gas in Texas.
1: Way higher.
2: You know, there's another thing that goes on here, which is that the states, and we had a caller, had a great call earlier this week about this, states have very different average price of gasoline because of policies and really taxes that they have on it. But the craziest thing of all, in some ways, about what are you paying, right? To go back to your analogy, who is the gentleman who's making $50 million a year?
1: Lamar Jackson, Dak Prescott, and Brock Purdy are all making $50 million a year to play quarterback now.
2: So Mr. Brock Purdy, fabulous Brock Purdy, he's making $50 million a year. If he's living in New York or if he's living in California, the extra $6 million, $7 million a year he's paying essentially just goes to the welfare state and the bureaucracy. It does not go to superior services that he and his family use. There was an article earlier this week in the Wall Street Journal about how it is just the assumption of the upper middle class, not rich people, upper middle class in the five boroughs of New York City, that their child is going to have to go to a parochial school, a Jewish religious school, a private school. They cannot put them in the public school system. If you look on the budget, the public school system is, I think it's number one for the New York City budget. I mean,
1: $40,000 a year in tax dollars per student in New York City.
2: And it's such a failure that people just assume that they cannot use that system if they have a means out of it. And it's essentially just very expensive government-run daycare for people who can't afford another way out or something. So you're paying a lot more money in these places for oftentimes lesser services and really just greater redistribution of wealth. And I think that cycle is just likely to continue, where people who have the mobility, you know, people will say, well, what, like half my family's still in New York? It's because part of my family won't leave the rest of my family. And, you know, that's, I think it's family and jobs that keeps most people in place when they're unhappy about the financial situation of the state they're in.
1: Yeah, I get a lot of people not being able to leave, but the people who are super mobile, I think, are going to become even less likely to call these places home. Just put a pin in this, and I think it's going to explode, because it is kind of crazy that you might have to give 15% of your income for the privilege of living in New York, LA, or Chicago. And if you don't think, to Buck's point, the city's being run that well, that starts to get really frustrating. No matter how much money you make, when you see somebody taking millions of your dollars, it actually, you just say, I'm not doing this anymore. I'm moving. Think about what you could do for $6 million. $6 million extra dollars a year? I mean, that is a staggering amount of wealth to just give away to a poorly run city and state government.
2: Well, it's taken. It's not given, it's taken, right? It's not an option.
1: Well, yeah, but it's giving in the sense that you're choosing to stay there and give it to them. And I just think a lot of people are not going to do it. Look, Hard Rock, based in Florida, awesome company. HardRock.bet/Clay. Buck, 2-0 last night. I told you that Josh Allen and the Bills were going to beat the Lions, sorry, Lions fans, by more than 5.5. I was right. I told you that the over was going to hit because neither one of these teams had a defense at all, and it did with ease. And as a result, we went 2-0 last night. Great start. I've got a winner for you this weekend. And a lot of you are listening in Indiana, okay? My winner for you this weekend in college football, I am taking Indiana to blow out Western Kentucky. And for the over to hit, these are two winners for you in college football. You will be able to see this on the Hard Rock app. If you go to hardrock.bet/clay, you will see my bright, smiling face right there, and you will be able to play along with us. 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

0: Welcome back in, Clay and Buck. We are rolling through the Friday edition of the program. We appreciate all of you hanging out with us. We are going to be joined by Kat Kamek at the bottom of the hour. She is one of the members of the congressional delegation from Florida representing the University of Florida area. Gators have a big game coming up against Auburn this weekend. She may have a hot take on that, but also, more importantly, what is going on in the state of Florida? How competitive is it going to be? They've got brand new redrawn congressional districts. What should we expect to see in those districts and in turnout in Florida? We will be paying a great deal of attention to that. We also are going to be, I think, hearing from President Trump. He's scheduled to be in the Oval Office at any moment in time, maybe before we finish the program. We got Jen Psaki, Buck, weighing in on Sidney Sweeney. We may have some fun with that as the Sidney Sweeney story continues to refuse to die. All that and more, 800-282-2882. I also want all of you to know that you can get hooked up right now with our friends at Tunnel to Towers and help to make a huge difference in the 25th anniversary year of 9/11. As many different people out there are not talking about the 25th anniversary of 9/11, you can help to ensure that that story continues to be told and that first responders, Gold Star families, and so many others who are putting their lives on the line are taken care of, including a brand new scholarship, the May and George Siller Scholarship, named in honor of Stephen and Frank Siller's parents. 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Just $11 a month. That's T2T.org.
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3: I'm AC in the WoWo Newsroom, and this is your top local story. Fort Wayne Parks and Recreation has several events coming up, including World Rivers Day, September 26th at Promenade Park. The free family event runs from 4 to 8 p.m. with activities centered on Fort Wayne's three rivers. The evening will conclude with an outdoor showing of Jungle Cruise at sunset. More news coming up on WoWo.
4: I'm John Saucier, Vice President J.D. Vance, rallying voters in Iowa ahead of November's elections. The Vice President speaking in support of Zach Lane, the Republican candidate for governor in Iowa.
5: Your family for generations did not build up this land, till this land, put their sweat and blood into this land so that it could be bought and sold by somebody who never set foot on it. So elect Zach Lane to protect Iowa farmland.
4: Lane is in a closely watched race against Democratic former state auditor Rob Sand. Pennsylvania officials dealing with a measles outbreak. Centers for Medicare and Medicaid Services Administrator Dr. Mehmet Oz on Fox Business says details surrounding reported deaths are not being reported by the CDC.
6: The other cases that have been reported by Pennsylvania have not been shared with the CDC, at least in details that I'm aware of. And that information transfer is really important.
4: Pennsylvania officials identifying at least 700 measles cases. 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
7: From 21 Alive, I'm meteorologist Michael Morinelli. Give yourself a few extra minutes on the road this morning with fog possible, but heading into the afternoon, we do expect partly sunny skies and temperatures into the 70s. First alert weather days have been issued for both days over the weekend due to the threat of more heavy rainfall. I'm meteorologist Michael Morinelli on WoWo 92.3 FM and 1190 AM.
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0: All right, welcome back into Clay and Buck. Congresswoman Kat Kamak represents Florida's 3rd District, home of the Gators. My wife is a Gator, so go Gators. She serves on the House Energy and Commerce and Agriculture Committees. She also has a new piece up on National Review on why China wants America afraid of AI. Congresswoman Kamak, thanks for being with us. I think first time on the show. We've been talking a lot about AI, and Clay and I are not in. We think that there's fear-mongering going on, just to come out right away. We think that people are doing the AI is going to kill all of us, it's Skynet thing. And while I don't pretend to be good at tech, I'm like the furthest thing from a MacGyver or a computer programmer. I do know when people are lying to me. And something is up. Why are you taking this position, or walk us through this position, that it makes no sense and China wants us to be scared of AI?
1: Yeah, no, great to be with you guys. And I mean, come on, let's be real. You have met some of my colleagues, and artificial intelligence is the least type of intelligence that I'm worried about when it comes to Capitol Hill. Some would say we're not sending our best, and this week proved that. Serving on energy and commerce, I saw repeatedly in a markup, honestly, for hours, they were reading off what sounded like a Hollywood script. They literally took a piece out of The Terminator and made it seem like, oh my gosh, the sky is falling. We're not going to control anything anymore. This is the end of humanity as we know it. It was incredible fear-mongering, but it was a little too close to Hollywood, which I have to remind some of my colleagues. They didn't just give us Terminator, they gave us Sharknado. So not everything is real, right? And it's really rich coming from people who don't understand artificial intelligence. I mean, the same people who are slamming it are also quietly asking me to help them download apps on their phone and reset, you know, their computer password. I mean, it's just a huge delta when it comes to the working knowledge of what AI is and isn't. And then they conflate in things like data centers, you know, and the surveillance state, as they like to call it. So we have a lot of education to do on Capitol Hill.
2: I think what you said is really important, which is it's one thing to have regulation. It's another thing to have regulation from a lot of people that have no earthly idea what AI is. And the analogy I've made is back in the day when the internet started to take off, one of the smartest things largely that Congress did and that politicians did was kind of take a step back and say, let's let this technology evolve. And then we can make choices as we understand what it's actually going to represent, so you don't basically destroy the industry before it starts. I saw where Elon Musk just said he thinks AI alone could double the growth rate next year of the overall American economy. It's a pretty big deal. Do you think Congress is going to be smart? Usually betting on Congress not to do anything is a pretty good bet, right? There's a lot of time where there's a lot of talking and no actual action. Or do you think Congress, because of the political pressure, is going to be forced in some way to jump in and maybe make the situation worse than if they did nothing?
1: So a couple of things there. Yeah, there's a lot of fear, certainly, and people in Washington. And again, I say this with a bit of a bless your heart mentality to some of my colleagues. You know, I remember last year, one of them actually asked me, is AI artificial intelligence or is it artificial insemination? And they were having trouble really understanding the basics.
2: It's a very big difference. Difference, by the way.
0: Yep.
2: Yeah.
1: Yeah. That was a fun conversation, as you can imagine. But I mean, the swamp creatures are, candidly, there's a bunch of chicken crap politicians in Washington, and they get about, you know, 50 calls into their offices, and they feel compelled to do something. And we all know that a knee-jerk reaction is the worst thing that you could do, particularly as we're talking about technology that's going to drive the next century. And so, of course, I agree with Elon that this could absolutely double our economic input or output. And so there has to be some thought put into this, but it starts with basic understanding. And, you know, I know that particularly for the left, they have never seen an industry that they didn't want to regulate the hell out of and into oblivion, which I think is why it's so important we do things like the RAINS Act, which would be the largest regulatory reform effort in American history. But also just taking incremental steps. I think it's fine to chalk the field, level the playing field. That's what our free market system is all about. But when you interject this populist idea of we have to do something right now because it's what's trending on X, that's bad policy. And we need continuity. No one's going to make $500 billion of capital investment into any industry if they think that, that playing field, that regulatory regime is going to either destroy the industry or change every administration. So we've got to have some thought put into this. And it's just going to require people being willing to go and talk to people and have those difficult conversations and then get educated on it.
0: Representative Kamak, let me ask you about data centers, because, you know, things might be getting a little too chummy online for you these days with everyone thinking you're great. And now you weigh on data centers and people are going to flip out at you. So just get ready for that in either direction. As you know, you can't make everybody happy with the data centers thing. But we've been dealing with this, by the way, because I keep saying the data centers are coming. The data centers should be regulated, or rather there should be regulations, state, local regulations, right, about them. In Florida, Governor DeSantis signed Senate bill. Obviously, you're a Florida representative. Signed Bill 484, which went into effect just this past July. So there's utility ratepayer protections. Data centers are okay, but they have to not cause everyone to have higher electricity bills, use reclaimed water, foreign ownership restriction, and then local restrictions are okay too about zoning. Obviously, you know, you don't want like a data center to necessarily be across from a church or a school or whatever. To me, this feels like it solves the issue. Why are people, where are you on this? Are you upset about the spread of the data centers generally? Do you want regulations on them? How should we deal with this problem? Because it gets a ton of debate online these days.
1: Yeah, a couple things on this. I agree wholeheartedly with Governor DeSantis. And I think what he did in leading the state legislature on this issue to make sure that people's rates don't get jacked up, that the water has to be recirculated and that technology exists today. We've seen reclaimed water, of course, become the thing that has to be used rather than a fresh pull from the aquifer. That's all very common sense. And as someone who is a constitutional conservative, small government advocate, I really believe in local control. And if a community says we don't want these here, then dang it, they should zone it as such, and they should have the right to do that. And of course, in Washington this week, we passed the Ratepayer Protection Act, which says that any permitted project has to account for their own energy. They have to absorb that cost. They cannot pass that into the community in which they're setting up shop. But if a community says no data centers, then they absolutely have the right to say no data centers. You also have communities that say, hey, come on in, and they should be able to do that. It's completely about local control for me. But the thing that's a little concerning is two things. One, most of the information online right now that we see in the ecosystem around data centers, it is actually Chinese. It's Chinese propaganda. I've talked to so many experts in this space, and they are signatures of the CCP in the work product that they put out. And so while everyone is upset about China buying farmland, they seem to be okay with being influenced by our number one adversary. And so I caution people, hey, what are you sharing? Are you actually out there sharing information that was created by the CCP? Because of course, we know we're in the middle of a very heated cognitive war between the United States and the CCP. And this is a very effective way that they have undermined a lot of industries for the United States. So a lot of people aren't aware that this is actually our adversaries pushing this information out there. And the second thing is people are really, they don't understand that data centers are the cloud. They think all of a sudden that AI data centers are just powering AI. It's Netflix. It's all the streaming. It's your email. It is everything that is in the cloud. And we've known this for, well, decades, to be honest, but I think that has been slow to catch on. So just, I would say there has to be an effort to really understand the cognitive warfare. Right now, they're running simulations of digital twins on members of Congress and their districts, and they're doing a really good job of it and really turning Americans into foot soldiers for the CCP cause, which I think is insane. But nobody wants to talk about it because, again, they're scared that they're only going to get in a soundbite and, you know, elections are on the line. But I think it's honest, and I think it's really important that we tell the truth about what is and what isn't at stake here. And this is much bigger than just a data center. This is our national security at risk here.
2: Kat, you're in state of Florida, which has turned very red. Governor DeSantis and the legislature put in place a new map with the possibility of potentially four more Republican seats being added. There's also a Senate race that is taking place and the governor's race as well. What are you seeing on the ground in Florida, not only in your own district, but across the state? And how optimistic or pessimistic are you as we sit about 6 weeks from Election Day?
1: Yeah, I don't particularly care to BS people, and I'm not going to come out and say that things are hunky-dory. I don't think that they are. I think that Republicans have not done near enough to advance the America First agenda, and I'm the first one to say that. I think there have been good things that have happened, you know, a $50 billion investment in rural health care, you know, locking in low taxes for Americans. I think there's been an incredible amount of work done, but not enough to really undo the damage that we've seen over the last couple of decades of big growth in government. And so when I talk to folks back home, when I catch them at a Gator game, you know, they're saying, what in the world are we doing with $6, you know, a gallon for diesel? What are we doing about these gas prices? And if you're under the age of, you know, 45, you know, you're worried about housing and you see the Fed just jacking the rate up a little bit, that's a problem. And I think anyone who runs away from that is being disingenuous and a bit of a BSer. And if I know one thing about the American people, and particularly Floridians, is that we don't like the BSers. Just, you know, stay straight. And so we have to do a much better job, I think, broadly, not just in Florida, but around the country, of saying, yes, there was stuff that was good that was done in Washington. The Senate has completely screwed the pooch, candidly, but we need to make sure that we're lining up to do more, because people look at their grocery bills, they're looking at their prescription drug prices, they're looking at things and they're saying, man, I don't know. And I think you're going to see some people stay home as a result. While I think there's a lot of anger on the left, because those people on the left would much rather see our country fail than the president succeed. And so it's really coming down to an America First versus an America Last agenda in Florida. And I'm nervous, but we're also workhorses. So we're going to get out there and make sure we get everyone out to vote in November, because our country's at stake.
0: I'll be out there voting for Florida folks, or the folks that are running in my district, so that'll be coming up in a bit here. Representative Kamak, thank you for what you do. My wife says anybody who is a Gator or represents the Gators in any capacity has to be a good person, so there we are. Thanks for being here.
1: I love it. Well, of course. I mean, we're playing Auburn, and we're going to dominate, because that's what the Gators do. So come up and spend a day in the swamp with us. We'll take you to a game.
0: Sounds great. As long as our Auburn fans don't come after us with pitchforks and torches now. Thank you so much.
2: It'll be a good game in Auburn this weekend.
0: Thank you.
2: I think so.
0: Thanks so much. You know, we were just talking about data centers, everybody, and technology and what's going on. Things are changing so fast. And you may not know this, but there's a lot of information available about you online right now. Way more than you want. These data brokers, they gather it. They get it from all these different sites and all these things. And it just grows over time, and it's a treasure trove for two problems in your life. One, people just annoying you because they can call you, they know what you like to buy, they know where you live, they, you know, all this stuff. Even worse than the annoying calls, though, the scammers, because they'll use your information to try to pretend that, you know, they're the IRS, or, you know, there's some money that you owe and it's going to destroy your credit. All these scams, they target you based on that information that they find about you online. What can you do about this? Incogni, my friends. 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And then Incogni keeps monitoring.

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6: Soybeans are up. Corn, cattle, and hogs are down. Hello, I'm Megan Grebner with your commodity market update on brownfield speed wins. That's why Sign is focused on delivering higher yielding genetics faster than the competition and why they've released more new Enlist D3 lines than any other company Sign has yield. Soybeans are higher on fund and technical buying. November beans up 2.25 at 13.22¾. January beans up 3 at 13.40. Corn is down on profit taking and technical selling. December corn is down 3 at 5.31¼. March corn down 3.5 at 5.45¼. The wheat complex is lower. Live and feeder cattle are down, waiting on widespread direct business. October live's down 280 at 215.65. October feeders down 510 at 324.55. Hogs are mostly lower on spread trade. October lean hogs are up 22 at 78.90. December lean hogs are down 32 at 69.62. I'm Megan Grebner, Brownfield Ag News.
7: Casey Hendrickson here. Very interesting announcement from Governor Mike Braun on energy. We're going to talk about that and take listener text messages Friday, 3 to 6 on WOWO.
8: Welcome back in, Clay and Buck. Final segment of the week. Encourage you guys to go sign up for the podcast. You can also, great network, can also check us out on YouTube. Earlier this week, I did a fun discussion sit down with a former University of Tennessee and Auburn, since we were talking about Auburn playing Florida. I know Bruce Pearl's going to be there. Former basketball coach who has a lot of different interesting opinions that align with many on this program. Thought about running as a senator from Alabama. Bruce Pearl did. And here is a little cut. This is going to be in the podcast network. If you're interested in just hearing from someone with a sports background who has also moved into the world of politics a bit, here is me and Bruce Pearl, a clip of what that sounds like that will be in the podcast network this weekend.
9: I got asked a question by a faculty athletic representative during the interview. She said, "Coach, take me back to your locker room.
8: Yep.
9: I want to hear you tell your players that you're leaving Southern Indiana, thanking them for everything, and you're coming into Middle Tennessee. I want to hear what that sounds like." I started the answer, and I got all choked up. I couldn't leave. And I left it, and I told my wife, I said, "I'm not taking the job." She's lost. Have you lost your mind?
8: So a discussion about how do you make choices about jobs, sports, why they matter, all those things, that'll be in the podcast network. So if you're going to be on the road, if you're running around, we have so much amazing stuff in that podcast network, Buck, that is really pretty extraordinary, the amount of shows that you can check out.
10: Are my wife's Florida Gators going to be very good this year?
8: I don't think
10: football?
8: So.
10: Oh, that's sad.
8: They've got a new coach. I mean, they're better, I think, than they

0: have been the past couple of years, but I do not think this is going to be a big year for them. But they are 2.5-point favorites, hardrock.bet/clay, on the road against Auburn. And we will see. This will be a good test for exactly how much better they might be.
1: Will the Miami Hurricanes have a bunch of 35-year-olds on the roster again this year, or is that just a one-time thing?
0: Miami is going to be very good. I don't remember them having a ton of 35-year-olds, but I
1: how
0: do
1: old
0: think
1: was the quarterback?
0: Hurricanes are going to be good. The quarterback was maybe like 25 or 26.
1: Might as well be 35, buddy. Okay, that's a.
0: I mean, he's definitely not 20 years old, and not 18 years old like the University of Tennessee's quarterback will be. And I saw my camera just go crazy here. So if you were watching on social on the YouTube, you might have whiplash right now. So hopefully they managed to just switch to you, because the camera just it looks like it's possessed. It was spinning around.
1: So you're watching football all weekend. I'm finishing Young Washington. That's basically where we're heading, I think.
0: You're watching Young Washington. Yep. I will be watching football all day Saturday, all day Sunday, and today, homecoming game for the Middle Travis son. So we're going to be at a high school football game tonight.
1: Well, that sounds very like American. A lot of fun. A little Friday Night America. Lights action, courtesy of the Travis family.
0: For sure. Can't wait. See y'all on Fox News, by the way, in 2 minutes.
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4: We're living in defining moments each day. Today, a woman facing an unexpected pregnancy can order the abortion pill online, and without taking input, she makes a rash decision that cannot be undone with the life of her unborn child. That's why you are needed right now. You were made for this moment to help that mother and so many others with the Preborn Network of Clinics. There, mothers are welcomed with compassion, practical support, and a free ultrasound. And when she sees her baby and hears that tiny heartbeat for the very first time, fear often gives way to hope. In fact, more than 80% of abortion-vulnerable women choose life after seeing their baby on an ultrasound at a Preborn Network clinic. 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
6: Giving people money. I'm Lisa Brady, Fox News. That's one of the Republican themes heading into the midterms, with President Trump set to announce an expanded effort to save billions on prescription drug costs by having all 50 states on board, with a program providing most favored nation pricing for some Medicaid drugs. Vice President J.D. Vance telling voters in Iowa November's election is a referendum on common sense.
8: Now, some of the Democrats running this fall, they are out and out lunatics. They don't disagree with us about tax policy or regulatory policy. They have lost their ever-loving minds. These are the ones who will tell you that our history is evil and this country needs to be bulldozed and started over from the beginning.
6: Republicans trying to counter a Democrat focus on affordability and blaming the president's agenda, including the conflict with Iran. The White House preparing to host a summit and state dinner next week for China's president. This follows a Trump visit to Beijing earlier this year.
9: According to Politico, President Trump plans to roll out the red carpet for Xi with a rare greeting at Andrews Air Force Base. An administration official called it a big deal to the Chinese, who want Xi to be seen as an equal with President Trump.
6: Fox's Jackie Heinrich at the White House. The U.S. and China have numerous points of tension, including trade, the AI race, and Iran. A day after appearing in state court, an ICE agent also pleads not guilty in federal court over a shooting in January in Minnesota, where he claimed self-defense.
10: This case is the first time the Justice Department is prosecuting a federal agent for actions taken during Operation Metro Surge. State and federal prosecutors say Christian Castro shot a Venezuelan man through the front door of a Minneapolis home in January and then lied to FBI investigators when he said he fired after the immigrant and another man had attacked him with a snow shovel and a broom.
6: Fox's Garrett Tenney. Castro is suspended without pay for now. 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
14: Good afternoon, I'm Catherine Segal in the WoWo Newsroom. It's 74 degrees and sunny on the world-famous WoWo Fire Escape. 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Fort Wayne set a new daily rainfall record Thursday as 1.58 inches of rain fell at the official observation site. That breaks the previous September 17th record set in 1969. The repeated rounds of rain also caused significant flooding in parts of Huntington, Wells, and Adams counties, with the Wabash River near Bluffton and Lynn Grove remaining in flood stage. And local firefighters are teaming up with Community Harvest Food Bank for a food drive this weekend. The Fort Wayne Metro Professional Firefighters will collect non-perishable food donations Saturday from 10 in the morning to 2 at 4 Kroger stores. And finally, the Allen County Public Library is partnering with SuperShot to offer flu vaccines at 11 library branches this fall. The clinics begin September 21st and are open to anyone 6 months and older. The first clinic is Monday morning at the New Haven branch from 11 to 1. 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Taking a look at your time saver traffic, the right lane is restricted on Coldwater Road between Union Chapel Road and Mill Lake Road for utility relocation until December 7th. And South Harrison Street between West Creighton Avenue and West Tabbitt Street is closed in both directions for overhead utility work until today at 5. 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
16: From 21 Alive, I'm meteorologist Michael Morinelli. Give yourself a few extra minutes on the road this morning with fog possible, but heading into the afternoon, we do expect partly sunny skies and temperatures into the 70s. First alert weather days have been issued for both days over the weekend due to the threat of more heavy rainfall. I'm meteorologist Michael Morinelli on WoWo 92.3 FM and 1190 AM.
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0: Is this up? I can't hear myself. Afternoon, thank you for tuning in to The Burning Truth. I am your host, Casey Hendrickson. Broadcasting live today at the Prime Table Restaurant on 11th in Niles, Michigan. So here's what they do. They make a really good traditional St. Patrick's Day meal. Their corned beef and cabbage with the boiled potatoes and carrots is legendary in the Michiana area for those of you who are here. And it's so popular that they usually sell out on St. Patrick's Day. And then people demanded that they keep doing it. So they decided, you know what, we're going to do kind of like this Christmas in July. We'll split the year and we'll do St. Patrick's Day in September. And that's what they do. And it is popular. They only do it two times a year, but it was by popular demand. So we've been out here for both of those for, gosh, I don't even know how many years at this point in time. But Bill and the gang are out here making the corned beef and cabbage, the traditional St. Patrick's Day meal for St. Patrick's Day in September. Now, I want to remind everybody, before 4:30, you can usually find space in the restaurant. After 4:30, real estate's at a premium, generally. So you want to get here as early as you can. But if you can't, that's okay. They will be able to serve you. They will have space. And they do recommend that you go to their website, primetablenile.com. You can also call and order ahead. You can dine in. You can carry out. It's entirely up to you. Highly recommend it. Bill already knows he's got to bring me one of these things. The woman's ordering as well. So it is something that we do as a staple in my house. I look forward to meeting you out here. Restaurant on 11th Street in Niles. Got some swag out here. Already met a couple of listeners hanging out. So look forward to it. Okay, which means we will do listener text messages. 8667-TRUTH is the number to send a text message. 8667-1-TRUTH. I actually had a text message. I think it was last week. It might have been the week before. About the guy who spritzed vinegar on Ilhan Omar and whatever happened to that dude. I'm like, well, I know that he was arrested. He's been charged, but I didn't have a follow-up. And so I told everybody we're waiting sentencing. Well, lo and behold, he has been sentenced to 14 months in prison. I know that a lot of you are looking at this and going, I'm not sure I still buy this story. It looked a little weird. Looked like it might have been, we'll call it a false flag, I guess. I'm not telling you that it was or was not. It's just that the whole thing was a little strange and a little weird, and I understand why people might jump to that conclusion. But he has now been sentenced to 14 months in federal prison. So he's 56 years old, and this happened way back in January. At the time, it looked incredibly bad, and then we found out that it was apple cider vinegar. I mean, to be fair, there aren't many things that are worse smelling than apple cider vinegar. It's one of the most grotesque things on earth. I know it's good for your stomach. I know that some of you, bizarrely, cook with it and make your food taste horrible with it. But it is one of the worst smelling, most foul things on the planet. So getting sprayed with it is not exactly great. It also happens to get into your pores and stick with you for an extended period of time, making you jet unpleasant to be around for a while. Which doesn't really help Ilhan Omar at all because she's unpleasant to be around generally. Prosecutor said the judge took it very seriously, even though a lot of people are like, it's just vinegar. But you didn't know what it was. So he got 14 months. Now, the reason that people are kind of pulling this up and harping on it is, again, I know a lot of you think that it was a weird thing. You know, there are people who didn't hurt anybody, who didn't assault anybody, who didn't attack anybody, who didn't commit an act of violence, who were sentenced to 20 years in prison for what they did on January 6th. Some of those people just walked into the Capitol. Some of them were invited in. Some of them did some property damage at the Capitol. Most of them did not. But there were people who did not commit acts of violence who got 20 years. There were people who weren't even there who got 20 years. I just want to point that out. This guy gets 14 months for spritzing Ilhan Omar with apple cider vinegar. So he accepted the sentence as part of a plea agreement with federal prosecutors in Minneapolis. So he's going to serve 3 years on supervised release, preventing him from any contact with Ilhan Omar. Can't imagine why he would want to have contact with her, but regardless. So that's the update. I know you guys were asking me about that not that long ago. And I told you that we were waiting sentencing, and I feel like it was in the last like 2 weeks or so, but again, everything's kind of blurring together. And there it is. So we now know. We also have an additional update on our hero, Chad, the lone juror, the one man who is not willing to let a woman who strangled her three children to death go free. We had the exclusive interview with him yesterday, which, again, it wasn't an actual interview with him, but it was a guy who interviewed him telling you what he said during the interview. He did provide corroboration that the interview was authentic. It just wasn't an on-camera or on-mic interview. And so a lot of people said it was fake. It wasn't. New York Post confirmed a lot of it, even though they didn't conduct the interview. But now News Nation, all last night, was posting updates with what they got from that juror. And he is once again reiterating what his brother said, that it had nothing to do with his religion, it had nothing to do with his faith or anything like that. The three harpy crazy chicks who went out there and admitted that they broke the law while accusing him of breaking the law, they admitted that they violated the judge's instructions while they accused him of violating the judge's instructions. The things that they said about him were inaccurate. And further, NBC News in Boston, the things that they said about him were inaccurate. They accused him of potentially breaking the law by lying on his juror form. That is not true. He filled out the form accurately. The prosecution actually asked him on the stand about the domestic violence incident that happened in 2021. Those charges were dismissed. And there's more context there. He is a citizen, by the way. I said that they were Haitian migrants. He is a citizen, though. And his wife was an illegal immigrant. He didn't know that. So he started divorce proceedings because he found out that she was in the country illegally. And what frequently happens in those scenarios, there are certain laws that we have that are if she accuses him of domestic violence, she gets to stay in the country. So there's this weird mechanism that we have in some places where you can actually stay in the United States if you're the victim of domestic violence, even if you broke the laws coming into the country. And she was trying to exploit that, which is my assumption, why she dropped the charges, because she was afraid of losing custody of the kids. So there is a real serious amount of questions that we have about the allegations against him. He also says that exonerating and exculpatory evidence was withheld in all of that because it didn't go to trial. Again, he was not convicted or anything like that. That is all resolved. But he's made it very clear his faith had nothing to do with his decision with Lindsey Clancy. He followed the instructions of the judge. We now know the jurors did not. And he simply looked at the evidence and his perspective. He's like, listen, this lady who took two, obviously planned this out, strangle one child with the gurgling and struggling and everything that happens with that, and then move on to the next child, and then move on to the next child, and making sure, hunting that third child who was hiding from her, by the way, and then making sure that her husband was out planning those routes to see how much time she had. To him, that was enough evidence that this was premeditated and she was not having an episode. An episode that has never been diagnosed and none of her psychological professionals can attest to her ever having. And she herself has admitted she withheld some of these thoughts because she knew it would remove her from her children. Which again shows premeditation. So he looked at evidence and he said, I'm not letting her off. So he has spoken in a lot of the if Rachel Maddow, who has been smearing this guy, this reporter who does cover legal cases. You know, there's another big case that happened in Massachusetts not that long ago. And she herself said, all of these jurors need to be protected. And she was talking about that other case. She's like, if you harass these jurors, because that was an issue in the previous trial, if you harass these jurors, you're not going to have people who want to serve on a jury, you're going to have people trying to have jury duty. It is going to be a major problem. problem. We have to protect them at all. And then what does she do? She doxes a man who didn't do anything wrong. She then lied about him. She smeared him and character assassinated the guy while providing cover for three harpies who got busted lying. If I were the news director, I would absolutely 100% fire her. But then again, I would be a good news director, and I wouldn't work for NBC. You got more coming up. You're tuned in to The Burning Truth.
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2: 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He tells Brownfield that's why he continues to plant Brevant Enlist E3 soybeans.
4: I started with a few, and in fact, this year, all my soybean crop is Brevant. Seems very responsive to the treatments that we have done to them. We plant a lot of early 2-4 beans. In the years past, they have performed as well as any other maturity that I have planted. And it gets you in, gets you started, and gets you finished up before the season gets very far through. I'm very satisfied with the yields that we have been having in this game. You know, that's what it's all about. Been very happy with them. They've planted more and more of them every year.
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5: 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I am Brett Rump. 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I recently moved to Homestead Village. 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
7: Hey, it's What Was Brian Ford. Thanks so much for joining me on Friday. Kayla Blakesley will be back on Monday. Join us then for everything you need to know right here at WoWo.
8: And good afternoon. Thank you for tuning in to The Burning Truth. I'm your host, Casey Hendrickson, broadcasting live at the Prime Table Restaurant on 11th Street in Niles, Michigan. St. Patrick's Day in September. Come get your corned beef and cabbage. We'll be here all day until 6 o'clock. And then, of course, it continues on until they close or supplies run out. Okay, text message. You want to send me one? We'll start reading those here at 4 o'clock. You just go ahead and send a text message to 866-7-UN-TRUTH, 866-7-1-TRUTH. We discovered something else about the crazy Clancy jurors. It appears that, according to the Boston Globe, the lone holdout juror is getting the negative attention he deserves. Remember that? So Boston Globe said that. Other jurors claim that the holdout disregarded jury instructions, but they have now admitted that they themselves disregarded jury instructions, although they don't actually acknowledge that they're the ones that disregarded them. They just actually literally said, we did the opposite of what the judge told us to do, and we've played you those clips. But now here's where things get pretty darn funny. Apparently, mid-trial, these jurors, who have now admitted that this was about activism and advancing feminist ideology, which is a bizarre thing to admit in an interview, and then she admitted it in another interview twice, same juror. She's like, we just knew that this was going to be big, that this was going to be a moment, and we needed to seize that moment for women, and the whole thing. Why you would say that stuff, I don't know, but she did. Well, apparently, in the middle of the trial, a lot of these jurors were talking about having a whole press conference on postpartum, which is pretty funny. Now, again, this cannot be emphasized enough. Lindsay Clancy was never diagnosed with postpartum anything. I'm not saying that she'd have late onset postpartum. I'm just saying she was diagnosed with it. None of her psychological professionals, far more than any of you out there would ever be able to get, because her husband was wealthy and took very good care, and all of these people want to destroy him for some reason. You know, generally, when we're having some kind of a psychological issue, we see one person. If we don't like that person, we may find another one. If it gets really bad, maybe their facility involved for a short stay. She saw several of them over and over and over and over again, and they all testified that she did not have these symptoms. She had other symptoms, but she didn't have those symptoms. So having these jurors who have now admitted that this was a social issue that they wanted to push from the very beginning. Multiple jurors now have said from the very beginning there were activists who were going for the not guilty. They actually discussed having a press conference on postpartum. None of the jurors, again, needs to be emphasized, none of the jurors are experts in postpartum anything. None of them are. So why would you have a press conference? What information could you possibly offer? Now, for those of you out there who still might be on the fence about this, even though there are a lot of montage videos that are starting to float around about women who suddenly realized they were wrong when they supported Lindsey Clancy, and it is kind of interesting to watch their reactions to it once they realize that the stuff that they were buying into was just internet manufactured nonsense and wasn't actually real. But if you were to actually sit down and look at the evidence here, there is no question. Lindsey Clancy herself has said that the people who are doing the conspiracy thing against her ex-husband are crazy. She herself has said that. So we're at a point now where you don't even have support among the lay who have been putting all of this attention to. But now you've led to other people abusing their kids on camera on TikTok. People just sitting there and throwing water on their kid and watching their kid cry while they pretend to be emotionless. Like, you see those videos? Like, report those people to CPS. Find out if they're married and send those videos to their husbands, because a lot of husbands are not on TikTok, and a lot of women on FemTalk, they get away with this stuff because they know their husband isn't on TikTok. And that's where they bash their husbands, and that's where they do these videos with their kids and things like that, where he doesn't know. Find her Facebook. Find her Instagram. Find out who her husband is. Send them to her, or send them to him, so he can make the appropriate judgment call on whether or not he needs to save his kids from this lady. That would be a wise thing for you guys to do. So if you're going to go out there and not be a subject matter expert and have a press conference where you have no knowledge really to share, maybe you should spend some time on the internet looking at actual professionals who deal with postpartum on a professional basis every single day. And there are a lot of them who have been ripping apart the conspiracy theories and the pseudoscience that has been used to exonerate Lindsey Clancy, because it is nonsense. And these are things that do not happen in a real case of postpartum depression or psychosis. There are lots of those professionals who are making that crystal clear. But the jurors saw an opportunity to advance feminism, I guess. And there really isn't a better mascot for feminism than a woman who strangled her three children, is there? You can't come up with a better mascot than that, ladies? You got more coming up. You're tuned in to The Burning Truth.
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10: 74 degrees off the world-famous WoWo fire escape. Good afternoon. It's Catherine Segal in the WoWo newsroom with your top local stories. Fort Wayne officials have proposed a $257.7 million operating budget for 2027. The budget is up about $7.2 million from this year's budget. It includes $42 million for neighborhood infrastructure. It also includes $4.3 million in capital projects for city parks. The Fort Wayne Police Department is budgeted to maintain 510 officers, while the fire department is budgeted for 375 firefighters. And Purdue Fort Wayne will play its first ever club football game Sunday afternoon at W. Paul Wolf Field. The game marks the launch of Purdue Fort Wayne's new club football program. The team is coached by Quentin Bowen, who has more than 10 years of experience coaching high school and youth football. And finally, Indiana Governor Mike Braun has appointed Mitch Frazier as the next president of the Indiana Economic Development Corporation. Frazier will take over October 5th. He will work alongside Indiana Secretary of Commerce Chuck Goodrich and lead the IEDC's effort to support businesses and attract investment to the state. 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If you're losing health insurance coverage or retiring soon, give them a call at 260-484-7010 or go to hnwagency.com.
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11: Greetings, I'm John Saucier, Vice President J.D. Vance, rallying voters in Iowa ahead of November's elections. The Vice President speaking in support of Zach Lane, the Republican candidate for governor in Iowa.
12: Your family for generations did not build up this land, till this land, put their sweat and blood into this land so that it could be bought and sold by somebody who never set foot on it. So elect Zach Lane to protect Iowa farmland.
11: Lane is in a closely watched race against Democratic former state auditor Rob Sand. Pennsylvania officials dealing with a measles outbreak. Centers for Medicare and Medicaid Services Administrator Dr. Mehmet Oz on Fox Business says details surrounding reported deaths were not being reported by the CDC.
13: The other cases that have been reported by Pennsylvania have not been shared with the CDC, at least in details that I'm aware of. And that information transfer is really important.
11: Pennsylvania officials identifying at least 700 measles cases. 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
10: 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And South Harrison Street between West Creighton Avenue and West Tabbitt Street is closed in both directions for overhead utility work until today at 5. 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
14: From 21 Alive, I'm meteorologist Michael Morinelli. Give yourself a few extra minutes on the road this morning with fog possible, but heading into the afternoon, we do expect partly sunny skies and temperatures into the 70s. First alert weather days have been issued for both days over the weekend due to the threat of more heavy rainfall. I'm meteorologist Michael Morinelli on Whoa 92.3 FM and 1190 AM.
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1: And good afternoon. Thank you for tuning in to The Burning Truth. I am your host, Casey Hendrickson, broadcasting live at the Prime Table Restaurant on 11th Street in Niles, Michigan. It is St. Patrick's Day in September. Joining us right now is Mr. Bill from Prime Table. How you doing, man?
2: Welcome back, buddy. Good to see you, sir.
1: It's always good to see you. Appreciate you inviting us back out again.
2: It's a nice day. You're outside. People are coming by saying hello, so it's
1: not too hot, not too cold. Getting harassed by a bee who loves me, so it's been fun.
2: Everybody loves you. It's all good.
1: So tell us about the corned beef and cabbage. Why did you start doing this in September?
2: We always do it, obviously, on St. Patrick's Day. People love it. The customers love it. And they said, Bill, we got to do this more often. So we're like, you know what? There's Christmas in July. We'll do St. Patrick's Day in September. Started that, about 10 years ago? And it's been a big hit. I mean, we advertise it, and people look forward to it twice a year now. So it's awesome.
1: And you guys have got the system down. Now, if you did this, 10 years ago, you saw the staff, you guys work hard. I mean, they're beat up at the end of the day. But it was chaos because you would run out of stuff, and they were running ragged those early years. And you guys have got a nice system down to where it really comes out very fast. Everything moves, even
2: fresh,
1: if there's wine outside, it goes quickly.
2: The kitchen's doing great. We got an online system going with ordering and all that, so it's very convenient. Come in, dine in. It's always good. We got our full menu too. So, but yeah, today and today only is a corned beef and cabbage with boiled potatoes and carrots. So,
1: and I did want to add, Bill, because I mentioned the website. I mentioned calling in. I mean, they can get the corned beef and cabbage dine in or take out. Correct.
2: Correct.
1: So you don't have to get here if you don't take it home.
2: And there's an option when you go to primetablenows.com, you can get it delivered too. So if you can't make it out here,
1: I thought I heard you say that, but I wasn't
2: 100%. So that's an option too. So there's no excuse.
1: See, you can get it any way that you want. And yes, the full menu is available. My woman is asking about that. She's like, can I get breakfast if I want this? Yes. You can get this as well at the Prime Table Restaurant.
2: So right, thanks, Casey. Always a pleasure having you out here.
1: Thank you much, man. Appreciate you having us out here. All right. Bill again from the Prime Table Restaurant on 11th Street in Niles, Michigan. I'm going to turn his microphone down, just so we don't get the bee buzzing around in your guys' ear while you're trying to drive home. Okay. El Sayed. Since I am in Michigan, we might as well talk about old El Sayed. Kind of interesting stuff has been transpiring with him. He's not had a good week, and we've talked about it. And I know that there's going to be some people, like his supporters, who will be like, well, a poll just came out, and it said that he was up plus +3. Well, that's margin of error. The average has him up plus +2. It's Michigan, so, he has a chance. But when you lose the endorsements that he's losing to Rodgers, traditional endorsements that should be going to a Democrat candidate, that's big, especially when you have the paper that is flat out telling you, hey, Rodgers is the prototype. He is the only choice here. That is powerful for a paper that does not like Republicans all that much. And you have, again, the Jewish donor situation that has been happening, and the Hassan Piker stuff that blew up again over the weekend. And he's trying to distance himself from Hassan Piker, but here's the thing. You can't claim you didn't know who Hassan Piker was before you brought Hassan Piker to Michigan to campaign with you during the primary. Because Hassan Piker has been the same person that he is now. He's always been that. El Sayed himself has said things similar to what Hassan Piker has said. His comments on 9/11 made everybody angry. So when you do those things and you run through your social media and you delete over 100 videos of yourself saying stupid things that would make your vote bad, and then you have to grovel to Jewish Democrat voters, apologize about your insensitive and even anti-Semitic comments as he has had to do, you've got a problem. And the fact that he doesn't really care, you are a foolish person if you think he is actually apologetic about any of this. He's not. He's lying to you. You know, there's this video going around of the lesbian pastor of James Tallarico in Texas. And people are like, man, I don't like what he's saying right now. He's backing off of some of the positions that I was going to vote for him for. And the lesbian pastor was telling these people, hey, he's getting advice. He's trying to win this thing. I have no after he wins, he is going to be the same guy that we all know. That's who Hassan. That's not. That's who El Sayed is. Hassan Piker, El Sayed, same difference, right? That's who he is too. He's going to pretend right now. You know, you get this massive Schumer pack, just dropped a bunch of money in there. He's getting money in California. Mr. Trump getting money out of politics, that sort of stuff. Yeah, no, not really. He's not attempting to get money out of politics. Folks, when you have even Morning Joe, a hate group, but even they are calling him out. MS Now is calling him out. Don't you think it's disingenuous to call him a California streamer when you know the guy, you campaigned with the guy, he was a big part of your campaign? Yeah. It's disingenuous. And like I said, there are examples where you can go, listen, I didn't know who this dude was. And I'm a little taken aback by the fact that I was associated with him. And I'm super sorry. That happens if you have people around you who push somebody in front of you and like, listen, this guy's going to be good for you. He's going to really get you votes. And you don't really know who they are. That isn't the situation here. El Sayed knows who Hassan Piker is. He shares his views. He's espoused those views many times on the internet. And that's why he's scrubbing his social media and trying to hide it. You know, you'd still have in your traditional traditional industries and sectors, you still have a lot of pro-Israel, pro-Jewish Democrat. Now, they may have lost the primary influence within the party apparatus itself, but they still exist. And you have a lot of candidates who hate Jews, hate Israel, hate America, and they're transparent about it. And so you're going to get people like Morning Joe. You're going to get people like traditional Democrat Jewish donors who are going to say, nope, we're going to support Rogers. Because we can work with Rogers, and, oh, Rogers doesn't want to exterminate us. That's why the whole thing with Dana Nessel is so bizarre to me. I've just never seen anything quite like that, where the Attorney General of the state of Michigan, a Jewish woman who refused to go to the Democratic convention because she's Jewish and she's afraid of the anti-Semitism within her own party. That's what he said. And then she goes to this apologetic tour, this event where El Sayed is apologizing for his offensive comments on Jews. And she says that the world is more important than our safety as Jewish people. That is a very bizarre thing. I've never seen anything in modern American politics. I've never said it at all. But considering we did have times where fascism was super popular, the Nazi Party was super popular among the... Now, just absolutely bonkers stuff. Laura Ingraham's also getting some attention. She's not treating Abdul El Sayed's old pink ribbon lobby essay as a think piece. As a breast cancer survivor, she is slamming the Michigan Socialist for arguing that research dollars follow social power and privilege instead of the fact that disease is still one of the top killers of American women. So she posted, she goes, this one's personal. El Sayed's breast cancer comments hit home for me. As a breast cancer survivor, I cannot get past his argument that research funding may reflect the social power and privilege of those most likely to get the disease. Who's most likely to get the disease? Well, women. Men get it, but women are most likely to get it. Breast cancer, second cause of cancer death among American women. About women will die from it. This is not academic exercise. And there's been a lot of investments in breast cancer. And yes, I have been very critical of the fake monetary breast cancer propaganda exists that doesn't help women, doesn't help cancer research in any way, shape, or form, tries to block out any other cancer research, any other cancer awareness, because it's all about breast cancer, because that's where the money is. I'm very critical of that, and damned rightfully so. But to make a case like that, there's a lot of women looking at this and going, this is another anti-woman comment from the guy who seems to have a real issue with women. El Sayed has consistently attacked the women of men that he has disagreements with publicly, but he always attacks the women that are in their circle. And it keeps coming up over and over and over again. I've not seen somebody make this many mistakes in a very long time. The question is, does it matter? Now, in the United States, 80s, 90s, early 2000s, this would matter a lot, because even if you were hyper-partisan, you would look at something like this and be like, I can't get behind this. This is bizarre. But, sorry, bee's trying to fly in my mouth while I'm talking. But that's not the world we live in right now. We live in a world where we're going to vote for my guy. Doesn't matter how evil they are. Doesn't matter what they do. Because at least they're not the other guy. And then, of course, yes, you do have a massive Muslim vote in large swaths of Michigan. Are they enough to replace the loss of Jewish voters? It's a good question. Got more coming up. We're broadcasting live at the Prime Table Restaurant, St. Patrick's Day in September. Come get your corned beef and cabbage. 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We got more coming up on Burning Truth.
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10: And good afternoon. Thank you for tuning in to The Burning Truth. Don't forget, text messages. 866-71-TRUTH. We're going to start that here in just about 10 minutes or so. There's this lady who's on social media, and I guess she works as a phone bank for the Democrats right now, and she's a little upset, and she's upset because she's calling people in Michigan, and they keep asking her about the 9/11 Hassan Piker ads that are running in the state. And this makes her very upset because she doesn't like Republicans asking, well, she doesn't like any voter asking her about the comments of her candidate's bestie. And so she posted this. She goes, doing phone banking right now, and two people have asked about the 9/11 Hassan Piker ads. This is the state of American politics. I hate Republicans so much. Oh. Well, but, I mean, what did you expect? Listen, there's a lot of things that don't mean much that pop up in campaign ads. There's character stuff. There's, you know, all sorts of things that are really meaningless. When you have somebody who hangs out with somebody who hates this country, I don't think that's irrelevant. You know, she again posts, to all the haters seeing this and thinking voters care, they don't care. I think they might care. I think that that is possible, that they do care. And she's trying to say the most important issues when she's phone banking is data centers, health

0: healthcare, rising costs, Republicans, and money in politics. Which is really funny because the money in politics thing, she says, that led to the Iran war in Israel. That's hysterical. She's not a particularly bright individual. That's okay. Is it really problematic? Well, I mean, it's problematic for her, but is it really, shall we say, unsavory? Is it not appropriate for a voter to be concerned that a candidate hangs out with somebody who hates the country, thinks that we deserve to get a terrorist attack on this country? You think maybe that might be okay for the American people to look at and be like, I don't know if I like this guy. If he hangs out with that guy, what does he really think? Well, you know a little bit about what he thinks, but he also deleted over 100 videos of what he thinks. He deleted a ton of social media on what he thinks. Luckily, a lot of that was preserved. But because it was preserved, that's the only way we know about it. He wasn't smart enough to delete this stuff. He also hates large swaths of Michigan. And he's on camera saying it. He hates Mackinac Island. Hates it. Despises it. He's on camera saying he hates going there. That will be his summer retreat if he's elected. And yet he made a little documentary. By the way, can I just say this? I feel like this is probably something that you normies can relate to. Who in the hell makes a documentary about themselves before they accomplished anything of importance and anybody knows who they are? Who does that? El Sayed does that. Not a tall man, but he's got an ego. Who makes a documentary about themselves, totally self-done, as if they were somebody important before they've accomplished anything? It's just a bizarre thing. I know I've said that before when the video surfaced, but it's just a really, really weird thing for somebody to do. But he did. He decided to make a video, and it just happened to be him trashing one of the most treasured things in the entire state of Michigan. Not a great look. Not a great look at all. But it is funny watching them say, it doesn't matter, it doesn't matter, it doesn't matter. Well, I think that it does. I really think that it does. You know, what's amazing is that all of these people who say it doesn't matter that he's besties with somebody who hates the country and says very kind things about communist China and Mao and even Hamas, and how being associated with this guy and being best friends with him and campaigning with him and having him as a surrogate for the campaign for an extended period of time, that doesn't matter, that doesn't matter. Watch all the times those same people said that a Republican's association with something, whether real or imagined, was really important. It only matters when it's a Republican. It doesn't matter when it's a Democrat. Text messages coming up next. 866-71-TRUTH. Got more coming up.
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4: An expanding effort to cut costs. I'm Lisa Brady, Fox News. As more states sign on to most favored nation pricing for some Medicaid prescriptions.
5: I'm pleased to announce that we're launching this program with the participations of all 50 states. red and blue.
4: President Trump moments ago, but just before that Oval Office event, a new First Amendment test. The president announcing three media outlets are being banned from the White House, singling out CNN, MS Now, and Politico over their coverage of him, his administration, and the country, calling them fake news and warning that other outlets will follow. Last year, a ban on the Associated Press from certain events led to a federal lawsuit and a temporary order to restore access. This is each side of the aisle calls out the other as extreme ahead of the midterm elections.
6: This is not FDR's party, as much as we might wish it was. It's not JFK's party. Ladies and gentlemen, it's not even Bill Clinton's party. Today's Democrat Party has decided that this country needs to not be preserved and built upon, but this country needs to be utterly transformed.
4: Vice President J.D. Vance in Iowa, but House Democratic Leader Hakeem Jeffries says the Trump agenda is failing.
7: Iran is now stronger than they were before this conflict began. And most importantly, the American people are economically weaker as a result of high gas prices, high diesel prices, and high food and grocery prices. The whole thing is a disgrace.
4: The president says his policies are spurring investment, also insisting again this week that Iran is failing and wants to make a deal. He's expected to meet with Gulf allies on the sidelines of the UN General Assembly next week. He's also scheduled to hold a White House summit and a state dinner with China's president next week. A mixed finish on Wall Street. The Dow down 97 points. Points at the bell. 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
12: Good afternoon. It's Catherine Segal in the WoWo Newsroom. It's 75 degrees and partly cloudy on the world-famous WoWo Fire Escape. 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A suspect is under arrest in connection with a Fort Wayne shooting that left two people dead and another person seriously injured. Fort Wayne police say 21-year-old Gary Morris III was taken into custody Wednesday in Toledo, Ohio. Investigators say Morris was identified as a suspect in the September 9th shooting on Buchanan Street. In other news, people affected by recent flooding in northeastern Indiana can get free cleanup supplies from Lowe's. On Monday morning from 9 until noon, more than 330 buckets will be available at the company's Bluffton store, each containing items including bottled water, flashlights, trash bags, sponges, and goggles. And finally, Indiana has several counties with some of the state's highest rates of accidental overdose deaths. A new analysis of CDC data ranks Scott County first with 73 overdose deaths per 100,000 residents. Jay County is second at nearly 60 per 100,000, followed by Marion County at 59.2. 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That's 482-2273. Taking a look at your time saver traffic, the right lane is restricted on Coldwater Road between Union Chapel Road and Mill Lake Road for utility relocation until December 7th. And South Harrison Street between West Creighton Avenue and West Tabbitt Street is closed in both directions for overhead utility work until today at 5. 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
14: From 21 Alive, I'm meteorologist Michael Morinelli. Give yourself a few extra minutes on the road this morning with fog possible, but heading into the afternoon, we do expect partly sunny skies and temperatures into the 70s. First alert weather days have been issued for both days over the weekend due to the threat of more heavy rainfall. I'm meteorologist Michael Morinelli on WoWo 92.3 FM and 1190 AM.
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0: Good afternoon. Thank you for tuning in to The Burning Truth. I am your host, Casey Hendrickson, broadcasting live at the Prime Table Restaurant on 11th Street in Isles. It is St. Patrick's Day in September, which means you can get the traditional corned beef and cabbage today. They only do this twice a year. Full menu is available if you don't want the corned beef and cabbage. I do occasionally hear from people like, I don't like corned beef. You weirdos are okay. They got you covered. Bill's joining us from the Prime Table. How you doing again, Bill?
1: Welcome, Casey. Doing great. It's a beautiful day to have a holiday. Made up holiday. Yeah, made up holiday. It's great. Good food, right? It's all good.
0: We were just talking about it. It's like everybody's bringing out their motorcycles and the nice cars because they know the weather's going to change soon.
1: Yeah, you see all those bikers right there?
0: Yeah, like 10 bikers right there. And the Porsches and things like the parking lot, and it's been kind of fun. So what do you want people to know about corned beef and cabbage today, St. Patrick's Day in September?
1: It is today and today only. Corned beef, cabbage, boiled potatoes and carrots, the full meal like we do on St. Patrick's Day. It's available today. Dine, of course. Carry out, primetablenows.com. You can order online, and there's an option to get it too. So there's three different ways you can get this delicious meal.
0: Yeah, so if you want to come out here and say hello, we'd love to have you. If you want to just pick it up, take it back. We have companies that pick this up and take it back to the office quite a bit.
1: Yeah, lunchtime we did a lot. We had a lot of big stuff
0: They do that on Fridays. And then, again, if you just got a big family and you're like, you know, we don't want to take up a bunch of space in the restaurant, we'll pick it up or we'll have it delivered, you can do that as well.
1: So, hey, there's lots of different ways. And, Casey, it's always nice having you here at the Prime Table.
0: It's always fun to be here, Bill. Thank you for having us.
1: Thanks, brother.
0: All right. I guess Bill from the Prime Table Restaurant on 11th Street in Niles, Michigan, St. Patrick's Day in September. Web is PrimeTableNiles.com. This bee is really irritating me. There's one bee, and he likes my mouth for some reason. All right, so text messages. You can send me a text about any old thing that you want. Doesn't have to be anything I've discussed on the show. It can be anything. Questions, comments, concerns, all of that. 866-71-TRUTH. 866-718-7884. 866-71-TRUTH. That is the text line. Okay. Casey, happy St. Patrick's Day in September. Let's see, that ain't right. what I wanted to say, sometimes I tend to turn the volume down. The commercials come on radio. However, R&B Auto's last couple of commercials rock. You know, they've got that cool jingle now. And I've done the endorsements for R&B Car Company for a while. And I am a customer. I know people always ask me if the endorsements are real. The endorsements are all real. It's even before there was a mandate that the endorsements be real, I always had that standard on my show anyway. And yes, I've purchased a couple of vehicles through R&B Car Company. My vehicle that I have now is purchased at R&B Car Company. I've gone to R&B Car Company a couple of times looking for specific vehicles, and they didn't have them, and so it like didn't work out. They tried to find them for me, that sort of thing. But I've always had a really good experience with them. They're a great company to work with. They are in Michiana. They're also in Fort Wayne and the Warsaw area. So, like, they're just a good dealership to deal with on a regular basis, and they have a massive selection of vehicles. And R&B Car Company makes it really easy for you to do a test drive for a vehicle that's one of the dealerships that's not closest to you. And I bring this up because I was actually considering talking about that before. It's kind of funny that a text message rocked in. But yeah, they have that new jingle. And Victor and I comment on it a lot in the studio. It's like, that's a full, like, legit song. And you know, we kind of have questions, but was it AI created? Did they have a band? Like, I honestly don't know, but it's done really well. It's a good jingle. Seem to really enjoy it, really like it. But I watched a video yesterday, and they were talking about the situation with new cars. Now, I know that my latest commercial for R&B focuses on the cost of new vehicles and how right now new vehicles are priced extremely high, even without the higher than normal interest rates. And a lot of these vehicles are good vehicles. It's just that people aren't able to really get into them right now. And so they're sitting on the lot brand new for 2 years sometimes. For some auto manufacturers, like, their signature models are sitting on the lot for like a year. And it's killing some dealerships. Like, it's brutal. And it's not the dealership's fault. It's, you know, nothing that they're necessarily doing. It's just the state of the industry right now. New cars are just, for the most part, a little difficult to move. Now, there are some new cars that are moving really, really well. And I was actually kind of concerned about Honda for a little bit because Honda had scaled back so much. Honda's doing really well. The Ford Maverick, I got one parked right in front of me right now, just crushing it right now. And there's a few vehicles that are just doing really awesome. There's a lot that just aren't doing well. And when the automotive industry catches up with the market and what the market tells them to do, like, they'll adjust and they'll make this work. But in the meantime, a lot of those new vehicles are just sitting on the lot, and people are buying used. And I watched this video, and it had, like, there was a study that was just done on the most reliable used cars for you to buy right now. And some of the, you know, the names that you're going to remember, some of the models for Toyota and Honda and Lexus and Mazda's on there. A couple of things for Ford are on there. GMC is actually on there. Cadillac is on there for one or two of their models. So it's, you know, it was interesting to watch it. And these were specifically the vehicles that are most likely to make it to 250,000 miles. And you're seeing a complete shift in the buying habits of people right now. And when they're buying used vehicles, they're buying vehicles that have a really good reliability reputation. And so you're seeing a lot of this type of content pop up in these articles and, you know, telling you, like, if you're buying a used vehicle, like, these are the most reliable ones for you to get from this year to that year. The engine doesn't die on it. The transmission is solid, that sort of thing. Because another issue that we are running into, and I think when they kill off the stop-start stuff in production models, I know it's already been killed off as a mandate, but you're having massive engine trouble at like 50,000 miles for a lot of new cars. And it's very frustrating. Some of the manufacturers have a warranty that covers it, but it's still annoying when your engine blows up at 50,000 miles. So we're running into reliability issues with new cars. We're running into right-to-repair problems with new cars where they're not making it feasible for you to be able to repair your own vehicle. Watched a video the other day on just changing a battery, just a car battery, on a new car. I don't remember what it was, but it's, you know, car that's only been out a couple of years or whatever, and they need to change their battery. And usually, like, if you can't do it yourself, like, you just go to the auto parts store, right? They'll go change your battery. And the auto parts store refused to change the battery because you had to take so many things out of the vehicle just to get the battery out of the car. And they're like, we're not mechanics. We're not going to be here for an hour to do this. It's just not going to happen. So you're on your own. You have to do it yourself. You're just not going to be able to go ahead and do this stuff anymore. I know that I've talked about the software issue before. I have a lot of mechanics and auto shops that will text me afterwards like, you're so right about the software stuff and not allowing us to work on these vehicles. I know I did that story about the new Ford headlight that had worn out, and the poor guy couldn't even get a new headlight for his Ford, and he got a ticket as a result, and it was going to cost him like $2,000 just to replace a headlight that should be, you know, a couple of $100. Like, there's a lot of that's happening. So even though some of these vehicles are really good, a lot of people are still getting the newer cars because you can't work on the things. And getting them repaired is going to be a hassle, and it's going to cost too much. And so they're buying used vehicles that have a good reputation for reliability. And if you're going to be buying used vehicles, you might as well look at some of the best used vehicle dealerships out there. And my experience has been R&B is top tier. So I'm glad you like their new ad. I didn't have anything to do with it, but I'm glad you like it. A lot of people really enjoy their new song and their new jingle, for those of you who hear their commercials and my endorsements. I think it's a really good one, but they're a great dealership. I've known them for years. I've worked with them for years. I'm driving a vehicle from their lot now. Like, it's a good vehicle, a good company to work with. So just something for you to consider. You know, we all like buying a new car. There's nothing wrong with buying a new car, but a lot of people are choosing not to. You might as well go to a dealership that you can trust and not some corner lot that you've never heard of before. Not that there aren't corner lots. There are. I bought from some of those that were, you know, very good dealerships to work with as well. But R&B Car Company just is the total package. So glad you liked their commercial. 866-71-TRUTH is the number to text me. 866-718-7884. 866-71-TRUTH. We'll answer more of your text messages. I promise I won't focus so much on going super long like I did on that one, but it was really interesting that they brought that up when I was just considering doing a segment on it anyway last night. We'll do more of your text messages coming up here in just a couple minutes, broadcasting live at the Prime Table Restaurant on 11th Street in Niles, Michigan.
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15: Thanks so much for joining me on Friday. Kayla Blakeslee will be back on Monday. Join us then for everything you need to know right here at WoWo.
0: Hey, good afternoon. Thank you for tuning in to The Burning Truth. Once again, I'm your host, Casey Hendricks. You can follow me on social media at Casey the Host. That is C-A-S-E-Y on X, on Instagram, of course, Substack for the daily headlines, daily show prep, and more. 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Casey, how about a theme song for Abdul and Hassan? A play on California Dreamin' into California Streamin'. I haven't made a theme song for a politician in a minute, so it's probably time for me to crank another one out. 10 years, England is 60% Muslim, 40% English. What happens with England's nuclear weapons? Good question. Very good question. Yeah, you know, there's this notion that it can't happen here. But England said kind of the same thing. France said kind of the same thing. And, you know, we took listeners to Paris. We took listeners to England a couple of years ago. And it's kind of shocking. It's staggering to really see what's going on over there. You know, the old romanticized Paris, like, doesn't exist anymore. There are areas that are fine, but large swaths of Paris are third world country. It's not great to see. I love my time in Paris, don't get me wrong, but, you know, every negative stereotype about Paris is real, every single one of them. And that is not a great look. So, you know, I think you have to worry about stuff like that. I know that some people are going to think that that's far-fetched and it's going to be a little out there, but, you know, there are extremists and there are non-extremists. And unfortunately, in the United States, the extremists are the ones that are really pushing forward. Now, in England, I'm obviously less knowledgeable about that. I can tell you the mayor of London is a crazy person. Everything that they're doing over, that I see anyway, England, everything they're doing over there is, it's a form of Sharia without it actually being Sharia. Hopefully that makes sense. They're codifying things that are in Sharia law without attaching it to Sharia law. And that's what concerns me the most about what's happening in England. That should concern, I think, everybody, but I digress. I was away from the radio in case you did answer, but I was asking about why can't Trump get into the oil reserves like Biden did and get gas prices down? I mean, after all, we are drill, baby, drill, and like begging Saudi Arabia. Well, the oil reserves are drained. They're not completely empty, but we still have to have them. And Trump had started refilling them again. I don't know what the overall thought is on the energy policy here. Iran hit the pipeline in Saudi Arabia. While that doesn't directly impact the United States all that much, it impacts global oil supply. We also have the refinery that went down earlier in the week in Joliet, Illinois. That is affecting prices in this state, Wisconsin, Illinois, Michigan. So, you know, there's a whole bunch of factors that are playing out here. And as I've said before, when the big oil crisis happened in Trump's first term, the United States is completely inoculated from it because it was between OPEC and Russia. So the rest of the world had major energy issues, but we had started the Drill Baby Drill program, and we just kept the oil, and we refined it here instead of shipping it overseas and putting it in the global market. So we didn't see the massive fluctuation in oil and gas prices inside the United States like the rest of the world was dealing with. This time around, however, because we've gotten our allies off of Russian oil, they needed to replace it with something. Well, some of them replaced it with Middle Eastern stuff. Well, the Middle East situation speaks for itself. Some of them replaced Russian oil with ours. So we now have more exports going out, but we're not up at capacity yet for drilling. So we're keeping less of our supply because we're keeping allies afloat. Now, that sucks for you at the gas pump. But you can obviously argue that it's good for the global market. But it is good for us strategically long term to be a supplier of oil to our allies rather than the Middle East or Russia. That boxes Russia in, and it benefits us tremendously. Sets us up to be the primary oil supplier for Europe. I mean, that's a huge deal. And I know that Trump is threatening Europe right now because of the Canada situation. Well, Canada has the ability to become a major oil supplier to Europe, too, and be a competitor of ours in the EU. So there's a lot of stuff that's at play here. So it sucks. I get it. But, you know, it's just infrastructure at this point. Infrastructure and logistics. Case decide about data centers for artificial intelligence, but if they come up with one for the artificial wisdom, I'm all in. Listen, for me, I think the frustrating thing is that you have too many people who were not a part of the data center discussion years ago, and they've only learned about it like in the past 3 or 4 weeks, and they really don't know what the hell they're talking about. It drives me absolutely bonkers. People are just completely ignorant of it. At least in our states, for those who are listening, any concern about data centers is really not tied to a fear that Skynet is going to become sentient and we're going to have T-800s killing us in the street. That's really not what people are upset about. It's not crazy environmentalist stuff. It's the years of deception, lies, tax breaks that you had to pay for, your costs going up. You know, that's the stuff that has people upset. And a lot of people who are defending data centers right now weren't there for any of those discussions, don't know anything about any of that. And they're buying into a very oversimplified and sanitized version of what is really going on in that discussion. Got more coming up. 866-71-TRUTH to send me a text message. 866-71-TRUTH. We're broadcasting live at the Prime Table Restaurant on 11th Street in Niles, Michigan.
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17: 74 degrees off the world-famous WoWo fire escape. Good afternoon, it's Catherine Segal in the WoWo newsroom with your top local stories. Recent flooding across northeast Indiana is creating new challenges for residents and forcing changes to plans across the region. In Fort Wayne, the Johnny Appleseed Festival has closed the lower festival grounds near the St. Joseph River due to rising water. Meanwhile, in Huntington County, some residents are pumping water from their basements as emergency crews prepare for potentially long hours, according to 21 Alive. Huntington County EMA Director Thomas Fuller says crews could be working anywhere from 12 to 40 hours if needed. And the Fort Wayne Zoo is getting 5 new AEDs to help in cardiac emergencies. The Three Rivers Ambulance Authority donated the devices, which will be placed throughout the zoo for guests, staff, and volunteers. And finally, the Indiana State Police is looking for people interested in becoming motor carrier inspectors, including positions in Fort Wayne. The inspectors enforce state and federal regulations for commercial trucks and other commercial vehicles. Training begins March 15th and lasts 10 weeks. Trainees are paid during the program and applications are due October 25th. 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
18: Fox News, I'm Tom Graham. Vice President J.D. Vance on the campaign trail in Iowa, holding a rally on behalf of Republicans in the state, including nominee for governor Zach Lane. He's locked in a tight race with Democratic state auditor Rob Sand.
19: The choice is this simple. It's common sense versus crazy. It's a man who listens to you versus a man who looks down on you. It's a governor who fights for you versus a governor who fights against you.
18: The VP speaking in Council Bluffs. However, many Democrats optimistic ahead of November as their party looks to retake the Senate and the House. Polling shows many voters are fed up with high costs.
20: Democrats are focused on fuel and groceries, but also threatening presidential probes. It's unclear if talk about investigations could dilute the Democrats' focus.
18: Fox's Chad Pergram on Capitol Hill. 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
21: Taking a look at your time saver traffic, the right lane is restricted on Coldwater Road between Union Chapel Road and Mill Lake Road for utility relocation until December 7th. And South Harrison Street between West Creighton Avenue and West Tabbitt Street is closed in both directions for overhead utility work until today at 5. 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
22: From 21 Alive, I'm meteorologist Michael Morinelli. Give yourself a few extra minutes on the road this morning with fog possible, but heading into the afternoon, we do expect partly sunny skies and temperatures into the 70s. First alert weather days have been issued for both days over the weekend due to the threat of more heavy rainfall. I'm meteorologist Michael Morinelli on WoWo 92.3 FM and 1190 AM.
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1: Good afternoon. Welcome back to The Burning Truth. I'm your host, Casey Hendrickson. We'll get back to your text messages here in just a second. Broadcasting live at the Prime Table Restaurant on 11th in Niles, Michigan. St. Patrick's September. What's up, Bill? Hey,
2: welcome back, my friend Casey. Doing great. It's a beautiful day. And you're
1: Casey's here.
2: So come to the Prime Table.
1: I know. We got a little cloud cover, so it's not too hot. Like, it comes and goes, though.
2: It's good. You're outside. People saying hi. It's doing your show.
1: You
2: it's
1: didn't stick good. Me outside when it was 110. You didn't stick me outside when it was snowing. You've done that to me twice. So
2: it's not. You got lucky. It's a nice day.
1: It's a very nice day. Yes. So tell us what's going on here. Corned beef and cabbage, St. Patrick's Day in September.
2: St. Patrick's Day in September, yes. We have our corned beef and cabbage special with boiled potatoes and carrots, and that's today, today only. We do it twice a year. So come on out. It's dinner time now, so make your dinner plans. 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So
1: and
2: a lot of different ways.
1: A lot of people, like your crew's taking food to cars and stuff like that. So a lot of people are picking it up today.
2: Yeah, people on the way home or on the way wherever they're going. So it's good. It's working out good. So people are there's plenty of room inside the restaurant, too, to dine in. So there's a lot of ways to come celebrate. And don't forget, Casey is here live.
1: I am. I even made stickers for everybody today.
2: You look good. You've been working out. You look good, bud.
1: Thank you.
2: Yeah. I haven't seen you in a while, so.
1: Appreciate it.
2: Yeah. That's very good.
1: We're going to have a moment here. Don't tell Cindy.
2: Don't tell Cindy. All right, thanks.
1: All right, Bill. Appreciate it.
2: Nice seeing you, friend.
1: All right, you too. Again, come on out to Time Table Restaurant on 11th Street in Niles, Michigan, and the traditional corned beef and cabbage. Yes, the full menu is available. I know some of you don't eat corned beef and cabbage. You weirdos out there still have options as well. Turn his microphone off, just people walking around and stuff. But you have an opportunity to get the vaunted corned beef and cabbage, which is legendary in this area of Michiana. If you're not in Michiana, I'm sorry, you can't get it. But the next time you're here, you should definitely stop by the Prime Table anyway. Best breakfast in Michiana, in my opinion. So we're taking text messages. 866-71-TRUTH, 866-718-7884, 866-71-TRUTH. I know some of you are messaging me and letting me know about some of the technical glitches, doing the Max Headroom thing. I appreciate that. Not much I can do about it. But sometimes things happen. We've tried to make some adjustments, try to make it work, and hopefully it's a little bit better. Do appreciate it. Casey, there is a culture of death in Massachusetts. Not only do they excuse Lindsey Clancy's vicious killing of her children? Last month, Massachusetts passed an abortion law that allows the killing of children up to the moment of birth. I know, we talked about it. And the thing that frustrated me about this, like, abortion is not something to celebrate. And it used to be that women who wanted abortion wouldn't celebrate it either because they understood that this was still, you know, a pretty somber, awful thing to do. But they justified it. But you watched a room full of women, as that was being signed into law, smile and, hey, and that's grotesque stuff right there. Let's see. If they can excuse that, it's not a far leap to excuse Lindsey Clancy. It's a culture of death that easily excuses the vicious killing of children. The two are one and the same. Hard to argue against that. It's, like I said, it's grotesque. You know, there's having an opinion about something, there's having a debate about something, but when there is joy with the taking of a life, or there is an excusing of taking of a life instead of wanting to punish the people. That's why I told you about the kids in hot cars where I'm from. Because I was telling you about it, I just happened to have a post pop up about that happening in Maricopa County, Arizona, just recently. They're in court, and even the Christian Post, they're doing this whole poor parents who left their kid, 5-year-old boy, in the back of a car where he cooked to death like he was in an air fryer. And they're raising over $325,000 for the family. They're saying it's wrong that they're being charged with a crime. Sorry, you left your kid in a car. It's not a pleasant way to go, guys. It's brutal. And where I'm from, the news crews, and we've done it as well, they get in the car, we have paramedics and all sorts of monitors and everything, and you sit in the car in the summer, and they monitor your vitals so you can see how fast it happens, and you, as the reporter, can describe what is happening to your body as you're literally being cooked to death. It is uncomfortable. It is painful. It is not quick. And for a parent to, air quote, forget their child for hours in the back of a car while they are cooking to death is inexcusable. And the fact that there are people who say you shouldn't be punished for that, knowing full well that there are hundreds, maybe thousands of them who have intentionally done it, knowing that they're probably not going to go to jail. That's disgusting. But it still happens with regularity. So when I told you that story yesterday, I said it just perfectly coincided with what I'd already been telling you. A couple of people were like, I can't believe that that's real, Casey. Is that real? Yes, little thing where I'm from. Casey, we need to just realize with all the tumult, the identity issues and division, in the end, knees will bend and souls will burn. Amen to that. Let's see. More signal stuff. Do appreciate that. Casey, for start, the universities didn't test all the herbicide on these weeds when they first showed up, like they were told to. No one will explain to me how they skipped an entire family of herbicides, one of the largest families of herbicides, one of the oldest families of herbicides. I don't have any idea what in the world you're talking about. You messaged me today about something I don't think that I even discussed, so I'm a little lost on what it is you're discussing. I apologize. If you're listening right now, follow up and let me know. I don't know if you're trying to get into the Roundup situation or what have you. The Roundup situation is always fun for me because, again, I had every license you can get from the Department of Agriculture. I did pest control professionally. I had a restricted use license. I was authorized to use these chemicals that people are claiming to know stuff about, and they're the same people who think if they walked to a Home Depot and bought bug spray, it's the same thing to the same strength that their pest control technician is using at their house, and it's not. So I don't really know what you're referring to. I'm sorry, I'm a little lost for what it is with the weeds you're mentioning. I am in Michigan. You talking about weed? It's possible. Did see a lady when I was pulling up, getting set up today. Looked like she was on the hunt for some weed. She was walking down 11th Street. She looked in place, honestly. Niles, Michigan, she looked like she belonged here. Let's see. Casey, I missed the Nugget Downtown Grill. I don't know that I've ever been there. So, sorry. Sorry you miss it. But hopefully you find another place to eat food. Weird text messages. Casey, wasn't there something passed by Congress in the 50s that outlawed communism in the United States? Why isn't it being used today? I'd have to go back and look at the status of that. I don't know if it's something that's still in effect or anything like that. Something I have to dig up. Shortly before I left Las Vegas, the Clark County School District, which is the school district there in Clark County, which is where Las Vegas is located, they actually passed regulations to remove the banning of teaching communism in public schools. True story. So I know at least at the state level was a ban there. I don't know if this federal law that you're talking about, I have to dig into it. But they removed it, and they said, oh, it's obsolete. And I'm like, well, if it's obsolete and it's not a big deal, why are you wasting time removing it? And, of course, it was a bunch of Democrats who were doing this. It's like, it sounds to me like you want to start teaching communism again. And if you take a look at the Clark County School District since then, you will find that there is communist propaganda that's making its way into the classroom there. And, of course, it's doing that in other school districts all over the country. So, remember, the 45 communist goals written by Cleon Skousen in The Naked Communist, 1958, one of those goals is to gain control of those schools. To gain control of teachers' unions was another goal. The whole point was to put propaganda inside the classroom. They have been very, very, very successful in doing that. Got more coming up, broadcasting live at the Prime Table Restaurant on 11th Street in Niles, Michigan.
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5: And good afternoon. Thank you for tuning in to The Burning Truth. I'm your host, Casey Hendrickson. Again, broadcasting live at the Prime Table Restaurant on 11th Street in Niles. Starting to sprinkle a little bit. It was fine earlier. Now it's just it's coming down just a little bit, but not too bad. So just plan accordingly. If you haven't grabbed the umbrella, it might be nice to have one around. Corned beef and cabbage. Again, the traditional St. Patrick's Day meal is available today and today only until St. Patrick's Day over here at the Prime Table Restaurant on 11th Street in Niles. Hope you come by and get some. The full menu is available as well. 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Okay. Back to your text messages, 866-71-TRUTH, 866-718-7884. Casey, this reminds me of when Rush was covering the Menendez brothers' trial and when they interviewed jury members after the trial was over, and they said why the reason they couldn't convict was because they had just lost their parents and they're going to have a really hard time handling it.
6: Yeah.
5: I know that there's going to be, I think, like a retrial on that one or something, right? Like they're attempting it, and some new evidence or whatnot's been entered. I don't remember all the details. I thought something happened that overturned some stuff, but, you know, we've had a lot of activist juries in major cases before, and I know that we had that with OJ, and everybody's well aware of that, but it took years for the OJ jury to admit that they just weren't going to convict a black guy. But it took a long time for that to happen. A lot of people believed that, but you finally had jurors admit later on in life as they got older that we just weren't going to convict another black guy. It just wasn't going to happen. Didn't matter what he did. So people turn it into like a social justice sort of a thing. They turn it into some kind of an activist thing. It's not what it's supposed to be. You know, we had a recent... Was it the Carmelo Anthony thing? I think it was the Carmelo Anthony thing, where there wasn't a black juror, but there were minority jurors. But the news media is like, there's no black jurors. Well, yeah, that's because every black juror that was interviewed to be on the jury said that they wouldn't convict a black kid. You can't have a jury when they refuse to convict somebody and they haven't seen the evidence yet. So, yeah, they're going to get dismissed. That's how that works. But that's part of it. You know, we've been talking about judges now for a couple of weeks. It gave you more examples of how terrible the judges are in this yesterday. Our system is in trouble. It's now come. The so-character assassination is more important than what actually transpires in court. And we have got to figure out a way to get beyond that. I don't know how we do it. Casey... When was the time period when hundreds and hundreds and hundreds of children died in hot cars? Then you mentioned three deaths you covered. Yes, because I'm going to absolutely cover all of the hundreds of deaths of children in hot cars that have happened in my entire life. That makes perfect sense. You're being silly and ridiculous. I gave you three examples to highlight. Casey, betting Stutzman against flock cameras, probably issue with illegal in his district. Probably reason for his no on the Save America Act. Okay. If you go to the corner of Chelsea and Buckingham Road and Elkhart, just south of County Road 17 Bridge, you'll see 100 mobile flock cam active and flashing. They're built right there. Google Maps doesn't show them. They popped up there a few months ago.

0: Interesting. I'll have to look to verify that. Let's see. Worse than Flock? Yep. Automobile insurers that want to track your driving habits and trips, where you go, when you go, all under the promise lower rates for good drivers. Huge data grab. Side a rate. How about a rate based upon the actual claim record, not a potential claim that didn't happen? Okay. Now, you're speaking my language. I like my insurance guy. I really do. I went with him for a particular reason. And this is going to be fun. There we go. Got the alarm out there. He's running back to get the keys right now. So, but you're speaking my language because my insurance guy wanted to stick one of these trackers in R2. Now, you may not know this. Based on your text, I'm going to assume that you don't, okay? So I'm probably going to make you very upset and very nervous, but just bear with me for a second. My insurance guy wanted to stick one of those things in my car as well, and he said, oh, this will lower your rate. You know, if you drive right and everything else, it can actually lower your rate. Like, we had tons of people lower the rates. I'm like, dude, you're not spying on me. Like, it's not going to happen. I said, here's the thing. If I happen to be in a particularly good mood, and I want to accelerate with no vehicle in front of me in a, we'll call, fun fashion to the speed limit and then not go above the speed limit, you're going to penalize me for aggressive acceleration. Like, no, I didn't break any law. I didn't do anything wrong. I didn't do anything reckless. I'm not going to get hit with that. I would never do that, by the way. I am the safest, most elderly old lady driver in the history of elderly old lady driver. I would never ever accelerate in aggressive fun fashion. Never. That would never happen. But so I'm always telling him no. And he kind of laughs about it. He's like, okay, they want me to pitch it. I'm like, I get it. But that's where you have these apps now. You know these family tracking apps where you track your loved ones, right? So you can see their location and, you know, that you get an automatic call if something happens or anything else. That's, remember the story I did a few months ago? All of those apps sell your driving data to the insurance companies and they have your name. They have all your driving metadata, and the insurance companies are getting it through your cell phone right now. You're right. It's spying on you. It's wrong. But at least that's voluntary. Even if you don't know it, you can opt out. Flock cameras are not voluntary. More coming up.
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8: The president stands his ground. Elise Brady, Fox News. President Trump facing reporters after announcing he's banning several media outlets from the White House.
9: Because they're fake news. You get so tired of reading and seeing fake news.
8: Singling out CNN, MS Now, and Politico over their coverage of him.
9: They purposely write negative news. And they do that because they want to try and diminish the Republicans and a Republican administration. And honestly, we've done a fantastic job. Look at the numbers. Look at the economic numbers.
8: A White House ban on the Associated Press from certain events last year led to a court fight over the First Amendment. The president taking questions during an Oval Office event, he said probably wouldn't get much coverage, lowering the cost of prescription drugs and more Medicaid programs as all 50 states sign on to a most favored nation pricing program, he says, will save Americans billions. But oil and gas prices have been surging as the conflict with Iran continues.
9: People don't want to have Iran have a nuclear weapon. And you know what? They won't. And the war is going to end soon. And when it ends, your gas prices are going to drop to a level that they were before, maybe even lower.
8: The president is expected to meet next week with Gulf allies on the sidelines of the UN General Assembly after Iran-backed Houthi rebels in Yemen recently seized territory threatening Saudi oil exports from another key alternative to the Strait of Hormuz. Also next week, President Trump hosts a White House summit with China's President Xi.
10: Bloomberg's reporting the U.S. is expected to hold off on a new tariff announcement on China as well as other trade partners until the president's meeting with Xi is over. The administration had reported intended to release a trade report that would recommend a 7.5% tariff on Chinese goods.
8: Fox's Jackie Heinrich at the White House. This follows a Trump visit to Beijing earlier in the year. 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
15: Good afternoon, I'm Catherine Segal in the WoWo Newsroom. It's 74 degrees and sunny on the world-famous WoWo Fire Escape. 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Fort Wayne set a new daily rainfall record Thursday as 1.58 inches of rain fell at the official observation site. That breaks the previous September 17th record set in 1969. The repeated rounds of rain also caused significant flooding in parts of Huntington, Wells, and Adams counties, with the Wabash River near Bluffton and Lynn Grove remaining in flood stage. And local firefighters are teaming up with Community Harvest Food Bank for a food drive this weekend. The Fort Wayne Metro professional firefighters will collect non-perishable food donations Saturday from 10 in the morning to 2 at 4 Kroger stores. And finally, the Allen County Public Library is partnering with SuperShot to offer flu vaccines at 11 library branches this fall. The clinics begin September 21st and are open to anyone 6 months and older. The first clinic is Monday morning at the New Haven branch from 11 to 1. Pre-registration is available at acpl.info/vaccine clinic. 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Taking a look at your time saver traffic, the right lane is restricted on Coldwater Road between Union Chapel Road and Mill Lake Road for utility relocation until December 7th. And South Harrison Street between West Creighton Avenue and West Tabbitt Street is closed in both directions for overhead utility work until today at 5. 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
16: From 21 Alive, I'm meteorologist Michael Morinelli. Give yourself a few extra minutes on the road this morning with fog possible, but heading into the afternoon, we do expect partly sunny skies and temperatures into the 70s. First alert weather days have been issued for both days over the weekend due to the threat of more heavy rainfall. I'm meteorologist Michael Morinelli on WoWo 92.3 FM and 1190 AM.
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0: Good afternoon. Thank you for tuning in to The Burning Truth. I'm your host, Casey Hendrickson, broadcasting live at the Prime Table Restaurant on 11th Street in Niles. Rain's gone. It's all dried up. Just a little sprinkle, and then it disappeared. And again, the St. Patrick's Day in September celebration is happening right now. You can get your traditional corned beef and cabbage St. Patrick's Day meal today and today only here at the Prime Table. Yes, their full menu is available. So if you just want to come eat, you can come eat. Not a problem. But the corned beef and cabbage is available today only. And you can dine in, you can take out, you can get it delivered. You can go to primetableniles.com for more information on that. Back to your text messages here in just a second. If you'd like to send me one, 866-71-TRUTH. Somebody had come up to me and asked me to look up something for them earlier today. They said, I don't know what happened to the steel beam from 9/11. It's from the World Trade Center. That was at Bagram Air Base in Afghanistan. I know that they had one there, but I heard what actually happened to it. You know anything? I said, you know, I don't know offhand what happened to it, but I'll look it up for you and put it out on the air if I find an answer for you. I found an answer. So the World Trade Center memorial beam that was at Bagram Airfield in Afghanistan is now safely relocated to Fort Drum. There was this listener was concerned that maybe it got left behind. I was like, I doubt that would have been left behind, but I'll look it up for you anyway. Drum's in New York. So they did get it out. The 10th Mountain Division actually shipped it out of Bagram in 2015, not 2021. There was a planned base consolidation, I guess, in the country, so they shipped it out just to make sure it was safe and at home. So it did get out. It is safe. It's not there. The Taliban do not have it. No longer an issue in Afghanistan. We have the beam back. So there you go. So this is a question that I had yesterday, I think it was. I was talking about the grocery bill and how my grocery bill is dramatically cheaper. I don't know why I didn't think of this. This is, again, why I have all of you. You guys are so smart most of the time, except for that guy and the child death number thing. I was mentioning that my grocery bill, the way that I shop anyway, is dramatically down. Now, that is without buying the beef that I usually buy. Of course, I buy beef separately now. I don't usually get it at the grocery store anyway. But I went over that yesterday, and I said, for me, I've noticed the biggest change in snacks for my kids' lunch. You know, I got three girls. They eat out of house and home. And, of course, they're girls, so they're grazers. They like snacks more than your actual meals and your main stuff. So we have a lot of snacks around. And last year, that was something you constantly heard me harp on, was the cost of snacks. I never in my life had I ever seen applesauce cost $9 or $10. It was bizarre. It was crazy, but that's what was happening. Applesauce is always cheap, so it was nuts. And so for me, I've noticed that they're like half the price of what they were. And I said, so I'm saving a lot of money. My grocery bill is a lot lower than it was last year. And just talking about the economy. And I don't know why I didn't think about this, but somebody piped on and said, snacks are down because you can't buy them on EBT anymore. Well, son of a gun. I didn't even think about that. That's probably why. So there you go. I'm sure there's other factors that play into that. A lot of those snacks are probably not going to be included on EBT. I'm sure that some are, but that's certainly something worth looking into. So appreciate the text. I actually didn't even consider that. I don't know what that is. That's a big, long paragraph I can't read. Casey, is there a non-video platform that has your shows? Typically, but I have been so swamped the past couple of weeks. I've been negligent in uploading my podcast, so they've been sporadic. I keep saying that a lot, and in my defense, when I took on the extra responsibilities that I do now, I was promised a full-time producer who would handle that. I do not have that. So, a lot of stuff happening, like personally, most of you know about the move. There's a bunch of other stuff that's been going on too, and you know, some good, some bad, but that has taken away from my podcast effort. So typically, you can get the podcasts on Substack, you can get them on iTunes, you can get them on Spotify, you can get them on the station you're listening to's website. They usually feed through there. I will try to make an effort over the weekend to get some episodes episodes up, at least some interviews, and we'll try to get some of the podcasts up there. I know that there's at least one episode from this week that was new on Spotify. I'm sorry. Just been busy. I don't know what else to tell you. I don't often have time to do all the editing. It's a lot of work. A lot of work. Let's see. I don't know that. Paragraph again. Can't do that. When you delete a video from your phone, it sits in the trash for 30 days unless you empty the trash. This is true. I mean, sometimes you can recover it after that, too. I mean, if you know what you're doing, you recover it after that. Well, it's absolutely. Casey, stop telling us the economy is good. We have to pay more taxes and insurance than ever before. Nazi socialism. I don't even know what that means, but okay. Don't tell me I'm better off than ever before. Never did. And my retirement accounts are dropping every week, and the foreigners get free stuff ad infinitum. Okay, so I've never said any of that. And if your retirement accounts are dropping every week, you're a terrible investor. Or whoever handles your accounts are a terrible investor. Because the markets, with the exception of a bad day here and a bad day there, are really good right now. So I don't know how your retirement accounts could be losing so much money unless whoever is managing the retirement accounts shouldn't be managing any retirement accounts. Because mine and damn near everybody else's are great. Now, there's a good chance you're just a drive-by texter and you're just lying. That's possible. That does happen quite a bit with people. You may not even have a retirement account. Or you ignored 4 days of positive market gains and saw the one day that was negative, and you saw that it went yesterday, and you just applied that one. I mean, it's possible. But if your retirement accounts are down, you're just not doing it right. I don't know what else to tell you. Are your taxes up? Well, it depends on what your taxes are and what we're talking about, because some of your taxes should be reduced. Your income taxes are most likely much less than they were just 2 years ago. If they're not, you would be in the, I think it's like 7% of the population that didn't have a reduction. And a good chunk of that are people who are, well, ultra wealthy, in which case it shouldn't matter to you all that much, especially if you're left wing. Other circumstances, we talked about adoptions and things like that, like they can mess with your taxes, and they weren't covered in it. But I don't really know what else to tell you without looking at your finances. So what a lot of this sounds like to me is you're just making it up. And there are people who do this for some strange reason in debates where they know wrong, but they just go, well, my situation is this, and maybe your situation is that. But if your situation is that, it is so profoundly atypical that you are an insignificant outlier in the data. It doesn't change things for you. That might mean things suck for you, but based on what you're telling me, it defies logic and it defies data. But I've also never said at all, first of all, your Nazi socialism thing is historically and definitionally inaccurate, but I've never said that the economy has never been better. That's never happened. The best economy we ever had is in Trump's first term. We literally hit a benchmark in before COVID that it was the strongest economy the United States had ever had on record in all categories. That was something that happened in his first term. COVID obviously wiped all that away. And as I consistently say, when I go over the economic data month after month after month over that 1 week period where we get those three metrics released, I consistently tell you, I'm not saying that everything is hunky-dory. I'm not saying that everything is great. There are certainly sectors that are not. But you can't ignore all of the positive data. So again, I'm assuming that you're lying. And if you're not lying, you definitely weren't listening, and you really need to hire a new financial advisor because they are doing a terrible job of managing your retirement accounts. And as far as your insurance thing, well, we all hate insurance companies. I don't know what you want me to say about it, but the Democrats never want us to fix insurance companies. So we keep trying to fix insurance companies, and the Democrats never let us do it. The Democrats keep making it more expensive, so I don't really know what you want me to say there. For up to me, we would have done all of the things that I and other conservatives and libertarian groups have been advocating for a long time to make insurance a hell of a lot more affordable and portable. But Democrats don't want to do that. So if you really want to complain about insurance costs, though, you got to look at Obama. Sorry, he's the one that ruined most of it. Got more coming up. You're tuned in to The Burning Truth.
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14: Hey, it's What Was Brian Ford. Thanks so much for joining me on Friday. Kayla Blakesley will be back on Monday. Join us then for everything you need to know right here at WoWo.
15: And good afternoon. Thank you for tuning in to The Burning Truth. I'm your host, Casey Hendrickson. Again, broadcasting live at the Prime Table Restaurant on 11th Street in Niles. Somebody from Northwest Ohio sent me a text the other day, said, hey, just on the other side of the border town, the border down on US 24 from Fort Wayne, listening on WoWo, our unleaded fuel just saw at $4.49 a gallon. That was a couple of days ago. Yeah, I'm in Michigan. It's like $4.88, I think, over here. So it's honestly, you know, it's not going to last forever for Hoosiers. Like, that's absolutely true. It isn't. And Hoosiers have to be prepared for that. It's going to be a minute. Somebody says, hey, if you get Jim Banks on again, ask him about getting EP to repeal diesel regulations and stuff like that. The text isn't loading anymore. Internet issues. It comes and goes. So basically what he was saying, though, is that we need to reduce diesel regulations in this country, get the price of diesel down. You know, I don't know, it was like 18 years ago, something like that. I talked with Harry Reid, who at the time was Senate Minority or Senate Majority Leader, and one of the most powerful people in the U.S. government. He's an environmentalist guy, and I used to talk to him about blue tech from Europe. And in Europe, you know, they allow technology that makes diesel cleaner, like much cleaner, and you know, it's not necessarily affordable, but it's more affordable. And part of that's just the way that Europe does their taxes on gas and diesel. And I asked him about it, and he's like, oh, diesel is just very dirty, and he just refused to even listen to what I was saying. I'm like, I'm not talking about that. I'm talking about this new technology that's going in these cars in Europe, and that technology isn't in the same vehicles in the United States, which might meet that the air quality stuff that you liberals are so desperate to get through and to make as part of our normal daily lives. And it's cleaner. Plus, hopefully, maybe, you know, it drives down the cost at some point, you know, depending on how all that stuff kind of comes together. And he just would not acknowledge it existed at all. And I was still relatively young in this business, and I got this sense, it was one of the earlier signs that I was like, this isn't about actually doing what's right. It's not about what's doing, not about doing what is factually correct. It's about something else. You know, there is a reason that they want diesel to be so expensive in the United States. And I'm not convinced anybody in our federal government is serious about fixing it. I'll be perfectly honest with you. I wish that that was not the case. I wish that they were serious. But I really don't get the sense that anybody in the federal government wants to make diesel more affordable. So there's a couple of theories I have about that. There's certainly some money on the table for it. But it's kind of like you got some farmers right now. Now, here's the thing. I'm going to trash all farmers. I need you to hear what I'm saying, even though a couple of you won't. But listen to what I'm saying here, because I love farmers. You guys know that. But there's your small family farm, and then there's farms where the people who own the farm, you know, are worth 7-8 figures, and they make a lot of money, and they're wealthy. Doesn't mean they're not hardworking. They are, but they're wealthy. And then there's the, you know, your small farms that don't make a lot. They do okay. Maybe they do better than the average person, but still, hard work, that sort of thing. And while I tap danced around the issue, I've, you know, since done a lot of digging and looking into it, but when we previously talked about the importation of ground beef and how you had the farm lobby out there telling everybody that that was going to cause ranchers to not actually get heifers and grow the herd, and I'm like, that seems absurd and ridiculous and not accurate. I was like, you'd have to be a pretty foolish farmer to take that position. But after diving into it, and there's been some research done on this now, a lot of the big social media campaigns that are coming from these so-called blue-collar one-of-you farmers about how having 60 days of imported ground beef to help lower the cost of ground beef temporarily for the average American family who is buying less ground beef now than they have in a very, very, very long time, that that's somehow going to hurt farming and hurt the herds and reduce the size of our beef herds in this country, they're all coming from mega corporate farms. They're not coming from your mom and pop farm, because your mom and pop farm knows that they're not in any danger. They're going to still work on their herds for the ranchers. They're not going to be at risk of shutting down and losing the family farm or any other nonsense, especially if it's a multi-generational farm. Like, it's an absurd notion that defies any and all logic. But you're seeing a crap ton of these videos of people are putting on the costume. They're dressing up like farmers. And they're doing this. We're not going to grow our herds. We're not going to get our heifers. We're not going to do this. You're going to kill off the entire beef industry in this country, and then nobody's going to eat beef again, and it's going to be a whole thing. We're all going to starve to death. And when you look up who the individual is, they're worth like $3-4 million. and they're super rich or even more than that. And they have these very nice, very, very expensive assets in their name. And it's like, okay, I see what's going on here. You remember many, many years ago when I was talking about ethanol? Okay, ethanol is undeniably an inferior fuel to gasoline in like every way. But you get some farmers and they really, really want to get that ethanol money. And they get very mad when you point that out. But it isn't about what's a good fuel. It isn't about what actually works for the country or what's good for your car. It's about them making money. And there's a lot of that going on right now, too. Again, broadcasting live at the Prime Table Restaurant on 11th Street in Niles, Michigan. We've got more coming up. You're tuned in to Bring Truth.
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9: 74 degrees off the world-famous WoWo Fire Escape. Good afternoon. It's Catherine Segal in the WoWo Newsroom with your top local stories. Fort Wayne officials have proposed a $257.7 million operating budget for 2027. The budget is up about $7.2 million from this year's budget. It includes $42 million for neighborhood infrastructure. It also includes $4.3 million in capital projects for city parks. The Fort Wayne Police Department is budgeted to maintain 510 officers, while the fire department is budgeted for 375 firefighters. And Purdue Fort Wayne will play its first ever club football game Sunday afternoon at W. Paul Wolf Field. The game marks the launch of Purdue Fort Wayne's new club football program. The team is coached by Quentin Bowen, who has more than 10 years of experience coaching high school and youth football. And finally, Indiana Governor Mike Braun has appointed Mitch Frazier as the next president of the Indiana Economic Development Corporation. Frazier will take over October 5th. He will work alongside Indiana Secretary of Commerce Chuck Goodrich and lead the IEDC's effort to support businesses and attract investment to the state. 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
16: Fox News, I'm John Saucier. Hearing from Vice President J.D. Vance rallying voters in Iowa ahead of the November midterm elections. The vice president is speaking in support of Zach Lane, the Republican candidate for governor in the state.
17: Your family for generations did not build up this land, till this land, put their sweat and blood into this land so that it could be bought and sold by somebody who never set foot on it. So elect Zach Lane to protect Iowa farmland.
16: Zach Lane's in a closely watched race against Democratic former state auditor Rob Sand. Since 1947, America's Air Force has defended the sky. Today marks the Air Force's 79th birthday. Secretary of the Air Force, Troy Mink, joining Fox and Friends.
18: The Air Force has been supporting defending the nation for 79 years, and a lot of my focus right now is to make sure that we're prepared and ready to defend it for the next 79 years.
16: The U.S. confirming for the first time this week it has weapons deployed in space. 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
9: Taking a look at your time saver traffic, the right lane is restricted on Coldwater Road between Union Chapel Road and Mill Lake Road for utility relocation until December 7th. And South Harrison Street between West Creighton Avenue and West Tabbitt Street is closed in both directions for overhead utility work until today at 5. 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
19: From 21 Alive, I'm meteorologist Michael Morinelli. Give yourself a few extra minutes on the road this morning with fog possible, but heading into the afternoon, we do expect partly sunny skies and temperatures into the 70s. First alert weather days have been issued for both days over the weekend due to the threat of more heavy rainfall. I'm meteorologist Michael Morinelli on WoWo 92.3 FM and 1190 AM.
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0: The Burning Truth with Casey Hendrickson.
1: And good afternoon. Thank you for tuning in to The Burning Truth. I am your host, Casey Hendrickson, broadcasting live at the Prime Table Restaurant on 11th Street in Niles, Michigan. Back to your text messages in just a minute. Mr. Bill is back from the Prime Table. How you doing, man?
2: We're doing great. We are celebrating our St. Patrick's Day in September, and we are selling a lot of corned beef and cabbage today. So today's the day. If you'd like it, come and get it.
1: I am half an hour away. So close. So close to being able to get it.
2: We have plenty, so you know, we're not going to run out for Casey. We will definitely not run out, especially...
1: Take advantage of this, but people are really taking advantage of this whole, like, hey, we're going to pull up, you guys, for food.
2: Yeah, I mean, look, this guy just pulled up. I mean, they're just in and out, so yeah.
1: Corned beef and cabbage, again, traditional St. Patrick's Day meal. They can also get it dine-in, carry-out, or deliver by going to Prime Table now.
2: Only though,
1: you know, my woman was full menus available.
2: Correct.
1: What is your number one thing menu item? Do you know?
2: Our number one omelet is a Nikos omelet.
1: That, shocking! So that's, everybody gets a Nikos omelet. They
2: so
1: love
2: that's
1: that.
2: Good. Days like today, obviously, the special is so today. But like people, like our clubs are good. It depends what you know. We get a good Reuben, Euro sandwich.
1: Reuben is fantastic.
2: So, but depends on the, you know, we have different daily specials, like Tuesday's a meatloaf, Monday's spaghetti and meatballs. So, I mean, that's the special.
1: Don't tell Bree that. Bree's going to want to come here. She's already mad. You know, because I mentioned earlier this morning, like, I'm going to be at the Prime Table. So, Harper, both of my bio kids, are like, aw. Because they've been coming here so long, they love it over here. But, again, corned beef and cabbage, traditional St. Patrick's Day meal, boiled carrots and potatoes.
2: Well, we're here till 8:30 tonight, so coming from now till 8:30, we'll have it ready for you. Come and enjoy. We're happy to see you. And Casey will be here till what, 6?
1: Yep, 6 o'clock, a little bit of that. But
2: good.
1: We'll take off.
2: Very good. Nice seeing you, Casey. Thanks.
1: You, appreciate it, man. So come on out, get your corned beef and cabbage. Again, St. Patrick's Day in September. Come on out to the Prime Table here on 11th Street in Niles, Michigan. I got to reach over and get a microphone just so the bee who's harassing us is back with a vengeance. Okay. Casey, do you see a path to eliminate gerrymandering, having pressure only be exerted on incumbents by extreme primaries as eliminating moderates? Okay, here's the thing, though. Eliminate it and replace it with what? That's the question that I have for everybody. I'm not saying that I'm not open to the possibility, but replace it with what? I haven't really seen a good mechanism to replace redistricting. And redistricting is the official term. We call it gerrymandering, kind of like a slur, if you will. And it's usually... When you look at the history of it, it's usually actually a positive thing. Now, of course, the side that loses that battle in a particular district, they hate it. But traditionally what you would do is you would make the district more competitive for your side. Now, I know that that sounds bad, but I want you just... Here's the thing. If... The other side has a big lead, but you happen to win a big election statewide. If the other side has a big lead in a district, the idea is to get you close to 50-50 on it, right? So you're competitive. If you have a big lead in a district, if you're redistricting right, but you have a huge deficit in another district, you want to take your big lead down. And you want to add to the district in which you're a lot to make yourself more competitive in that district. But it also makes the other side more competitive in your district. And there's that balance that you're supposed to have. It's supposed to make things a little bit more competitive. Now, I understand that it gets out of hand. And when you start getting to the gerrymandering bit of it where the districts are not, again, contiguous... They're not contained. you know, that sort of stuff. They're not compact. Like, that is a real problem. The thing is that you would have to literally rewrite everything. You know, when we talk about it, redistricting and gerrymandering, it happens everywhere. But it's been done the most and in the most bizarre ways in blue states. And when you look at some of the stuff that they have done, I mean, it's creative. I'll give them that. You have to give them props for what their definition of compact is, with a tiny little sliver of real estate from one corner of a to the corner of the other part of the state. Like, that's not how the district is supposed to be drawn up constitutionally, but they get away with it. So the issue isn't redistricting or gerrymandering per se. The issue is how it's been done and the fact that it's been allowed to be done in illegal fashion for so long. But I don't know what you replace it with. You know, there's an argument to do it where it's not the politics doing it and you have like a board. Well, the board is beholden to politicians. There's no way to get around that. We've seen that in states that go to this independent board or whatever. They have just as many problems as the states that do it with the political process. At least with the political process, elections have consequences, and you can hold the politicians accountable, such as like Indiana did in the primaries over the redistricting battle. Although you do have a judge magically deciding that a person who won the battle suddenly didn't win that battle. That's a little frustrating. So I don't know what you replace it with. So do I see a path for it? No. I do see a path for it being tweaked and changed. I'm not sure that that's going to be a positive development, though. It hasn't really been super great right now. Let's see. Casey, my retirement accounts, I split among different investments, choosing low risk, medium risk, and high risk balances things out. Yeah, that's what you're supposed to do. Like I said, you know, depending on your age, if you're younger, you can take more risk. You know, the older you get, you take less risk. If you have that balance between low and high risk and, you know, middle risk and that sort of thing, because, you know, middle risk is really not super popular in investments, but yeah, this is what you want to do. There's somebody sent a message. I don't think that they were telling the truth. They're like, I'm watching my retirement accounts drain. Well, whoever's managing your retirement is not doing a very good job, because it's not bad right now. You're making money in your retirement accounts. Unless they're talking about a bank account and their savings is being drained, I don't know. But the way that they phrased it made it seem like it was a 401k or something like that. With all of the looking, I thought it was supposed to help the Republicans. Why are they saying it's a toss-up for the House and the Senate? Okay, that is a really good question. Actually, a very, very good question. The reason it's a toss-up is because, well, first of all, the Senate is statewide. That doesn't mean anything. So the districts don't mean anything for Senate races, okay? So if you're running for senator, you're statewide. The redistricting is about the House races. The fact that the House is a toss-up, that's actually proof that redistricting benefited Republicans. But it's still an off-cycle year for Republicans. They were supposed to be down big. Now, Republicans over the past two elections where they've been off-cycle have overperformed, but they've still lost. And they were expected to here. Now, we're a little bit closer, and it depends on the week. Well, really, it depends on every 3 weeks. It kind of flips and changes. But the House is actually more competitive now than it would have been without those redistricting votes happening. So good question, though. Very good question on the strategies. let's see. Casey, Nazi means National Socialist in German, according to research. Yes, I know. It was just such a bizarre... It's a bizarre text that, like, the price of insurance going up is, parentheses, Nazi fascism. Like, what are you talking about? I don't even know what that guy was trying to say. Good afternoon, Casey. Lindsey Clancy set women back, saying we aren't responsible for our actions. Who wants that in business, childcare, et cetera, might flip out any time. Yeah, there's a lot of people who feel that way. It is the anti-feminist argument to say that Lindsey Clancy should be let off the hook. No doubt about that. All right, we got another segment with your text messages coming up. Again, broadcasting live at the Prime Table Restaurant on 11th Street in Niles, Michigan. 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
3: Always predictable, but getting ahead of it can be important. Adam Byrne, Technical Service Manager with FMC, says being ahead of the game helps growers maintain their advantage.
5: Each year now, we get more and more reports of early tar spot detection. But that early protection that Zywie LFR Fungicide brings is because it's something you can put down at planting or in a side dress in an early season application. And it provides this reservoir of a fungicide in the soil that those roots can pull and systemically move through the plant as the plant grows, constantly refreshing that fungicide so that you've always got that protection as you move through those vegetative and into reproductive stages.
3: He says Zywie LFR fungicide makes notable differences.
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2: All right. Good afternoon. Thank you for tuning in to The Burning Truth. I am your host, Casey Hendrickson. Again, broadcasting live at the Prime Table Restaurant on 11th Street in Niles. They are doing the corned beef and cabbage until 8:30 tonight. More listeners coming by saying hello. Back to your text messages here. Casey, should any medical doctors be held criminally responsible for Lindsey Clancy's overprescribed drugs? Well, here's the thing. She was on 3 or 4. And I know that they like to talk about, oh, there's this bag of 13 or 14 medications or whatever it was, but she wasn't taking all of those. And I don't know that there was an overprescription of medication. What I do know is that she was on 3 or 4, and she was dictating which one she would consume on a regular basis, kind of doing like a self-diagnosed care. And I don't know that you can hold the doctors accountable for that. You know, if they issue a prescription and that prescription doesn't work and then you move on to a different drug, it's your responsibility to get the old pills. That's why we do these pill drops and stuff like that regularly, right? Get rid of your old medications and do it in a safe way. Don't throw it in the trash, that sort of stuff. So that's usually on the user and the patient, usually not on the doctor. There isn't any indication, and the toxicology shows this, there isn't any indication that the medications caused her to have an episode. In my opinion, based on what I know, doesn't appear that there would be any reason to hold those doctors accountable for overprescribing. Now, if that were the case, though, then yes, if you have medical professionals that know better and overprescribed and that caused a negative outcome, absolutely they should be held responsible, 100%. And if that shows up in this case in some way or form, then I would absolutely support that. Casey, wasn't at least one of the big reasons the black jurors couldn't or wouldn't convict OJ was they didn't trust the LAPD in light of the Rodney King incident? Yeah, a lot of people did say that. A lot of people said that, you know, he was a black guy, another black guy accused of killing some white people. They didn't care about the white people. That's something she said. And with the stuff that happened in the L.A. Rodney King thing and the riots and everything else, I mean, that was all kind of tied to it. You're absolutely right. Let's see. Casey, I hope the puppy is improving. Have you considered a muzzle to stop the chewing of objects? See, here's the thing. He doesn't chew objects. He, once in a blue moon, sneaks downstairs and steals stuff. Like, and he just happened to get... This is weird. He's never done anything like this. He usually just steals food. He's fine. He's okay. He's fully recovered. He's normal, ornery self. I caught him sleeping on the bed. He's not supposed to be on the bed. Caught him doing that earlier today. So he's good. He's good. Thank you for your concern, though. I do appreciate that. A lot of people are worried about the pup. You know, it's a sucky thing when you get a phone call in the middle of your show that something bad is going on and you still have to do the show. And when it happens on a live stream, you know, when people died and stuff like that, it wasn't on a live stream. There was one major incident that happened with a live stream when I was streaming. And then, you know, people live stream saw me take the call and, like, my dog might die. that sucks, but I got to finish the rest of the half of the show. But he's okay. Thank God. Everything's good. They got him to throw up and not in any danger anymore. Let's see. Exactly, Casey. That is child negligence. Talking about the kids in the back seat of the car. Yeah, that's you can't. I can maybe remember one incident where my ex-wife and I had a miscommunication about one of our kids, and you know, it was just the way that we phrased it about who is going to get her. And we were in, you're bringing groceries into the car, or from the car into the house. And we went inside.

0: And I looked at her and said, where's the baby? And she looked at me and said, you were supposed to get the baby? And I said, no, you're supposed to get the baby. And it was 30 seconds. Like, this notion that you can forget your kid for hours in a burning hot car, I'm sorry, I just don't buy it. I'm not saying it's not possible, but I'm saying when it does happen and it's legitimate, that is not a parent who is active. They are certainly being neglectful. Like, you can't just leave your kid to cook in the back of a car, especially a five-year-old. Hours without seeing your five-year-old son at a party and people asking, oh, where's your kid? Oh, he's around here somewhere. Like, that doesn't trigger anything like, hey, wait a minute. Have you seen him? Hey, where is he? I don't know. You got him out of the car, right? No, did you get him out of the car? None of that happened. It's just, it's inexcusable. Even if they didn't do it on purpose, it's inexcusable, it's negligence, it's a crime, it isn't. Sorry. I've had that position my entire life. Casey, do you feel that Lindsay Clancy's husband is just as much at fault as she is, regardless of who did the killing? If she was truly that mentally ill, as he stated, she was, then why were the kids ever left alone with her? Because nobody ever expressed that there was a danger, and neither did she. He was doing what he could to make her comfortable by picking up her load as an abandoning mom. So, no, I don't. Have a good weekend, folks.
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6: Drug pricing policy. I'm Lee Silicera, Fox News. President Trump announcing all 50 states have signed on to participate in a new drug pricing model for the U.S.
7: President Trump says the program will give most favored nation pricing to some drugs, promising deep discounts.
8: Economic advisors estimate that the most favored nation's deals that we're extending to states today will save Medicaid over $64 billion.
7: His administration has struck pricing agreements with more than 24 drug makers. During the announcement in the Oval Office, he told reporters, quote, this one thing alone should win us the midterms. It comes as recent polling shows that affordability is at the top of many voters' concerns ahead of the November elections. Tanya J. Powers, Fox News.
6: President Trump announcing a deal with Denmark and Greenland, posting on social media that the U.S. has permanent control over security and other all needs in Greenland at no cost to the U.S., and writing the United States will forever have complete ability to do what is necessary in Greenland in order to secure and defend the security of that country. President posting on Truth Social this afternoon that he is banning three media outlets, CNN, MS Now, and Politico, from the White House due to what he calls unfavorable coverage, and he said he threatened that more bans could be coming. He wrote that their coverage is unfavorable and fake news, and that the country needs to have honest news. Last year, a ban on the Associated Press from certain events led to a federal lawsuit and a temporary order to restore access. There have also been press accessibility issues at the Pentagon, which led to the majority of the press corps centered there to leave their offices. On Wall Street, stocks had a mixed finish as bond yields rose in oil prices swung. The Dow lost 95. The Nasdaq gained 104. The S&P plus 12. Brent crude, the international standard, closed at $103 a barrel. 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
6: Federal judge has rejected a Trump administration policy that allows authorities to quickly deport migrants to countries other than their own without giving them a chance to voice safety concerns. A delay in the Cleveland murder trial of an attorney accused of killing his former client.
12: Gregory Moore is accused of the 2013 stabbing death of Eliza Sherman outside his downtown Cleveland office. Prosecutors say Moore, who was Sherman's divorce attorney, killed or had someone kill her so that she would not be available for her divorce trial that he was allegedly unprepared for.
13: I am going to dismiss our panel of jurors.
12: A Cuyahoga County judge now pushing back the case and granting a delay after the lead defense attorney asked to be removed. A new pretrial hearing is expected to be scheduled for next week. Jeff Manasso, Fox News.
6: A Tony Award-winning singer-songwriter has died.
14: Singer-songwriter Duncan Cheek has died in Manhattan. His mother, Suzanne Cheek, told the New York Times the cause of death was cardiac arrest. Cheek first found fame as a singer-songwriter with his hit song Barely Breathing in 1996. In 2006, he wrote, along with Steven Sater, the score for the smash Broadway hit Spring Awakening. His spokesperson said, in part, Duncan was a father, husband, son, brother, and friend. He will be remembered for his sensitivity, wit, intelligence, and depth of spirit he brought to those who knew and loved him. We are deeply grateful for the outpouring of love from his fans, friends, collaborators, and the artistic community. Cheek was 56 years old. Michelle Polino, Fox News.
6: Warren Buffett is stepping down as chairman of Berkshire Hathaway as he continues with his succession plan. The 96-year-old will serve as chairman emeritus and take on that new role immediately. His son Howard will serve as the new chairman. Longtime vice chairman Greg Abel was promoted to CEO in January and has been leading the company since then. I'm Lisa Lucera. This is Fox News.
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15: From 21 Alive, I'm meteorologist Michael Morinelli. Give yourself a few extra minutes on the road this morning with fog possible, but heading into the afternoon, we do expect partly sunny skies and temperatures into the 70s. First alert weather days have been issued for both days over the weekend due to the threat of more heavy rainfall. I'm meteorologist Michael Morinelli on Whoa 92.3 FM and 1190 AM.
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0: it might be a better use of Democratic focus and time to perhaps focus on cabinet-level officials for impeachment as opposed to the president himself.
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5: 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And so is the countdown. T-minus 46 days until Election Day.

0: 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More behind-the-scenes information on breaking news and more bold, inspired solutions for America.
1: All right, thank you, Scott Shannon. Thanks to all of you for being with us. Write down our toll-free telephone number if you want to be a part of the program. It is 800-941-SHAWN if you want to be a part of the program. Before I get started into what I'm going to be talking about, I want to talk a little bit about what we discussed yesterday. We had Steve Moore on TV last night. Because there's so much good news on the economy, and I know you're not going to hear it anywhere else. And I'm hearing that things in Iran are going a little bit better than anybody else in the legacy media mob is telling you. We'll know more in a week or two. Just remember I just said that to you, okay? Because we're kind of usually ahead of the curve on things like this. And it's frustrating to me when we get good news on the economy, the legacy media mob, which is nothing but an extension of the press offices of every DSA candidate, radical Democratic candidate out there, will never, ever give you good news. And by the way, Steve Moore rightly pointed out this is news that they normally would report because it comes from the U.S. Census Bureau. And how many of you have heard anywhere else that America's poverty rate is now at an all-time low? You know, how many of you have heard that minorities in America now under President Trump's policies have seen the biggest drop in poverty, including Native Americans, African Americans, Hispanic Americans? Have you heard that anywhere else? How many of you have heard that household income for African Americans saw the single largest gain relative to any other group? You hear that anywhere, Linda? You hear it anywhere else but this show? I don't think so.
2: Definitely
1: maybe some
2: not.
1: Other talk shows but that are conservative. Maybe the great one. I don't know. How many of you have heard, in fact, another record, U.S. household income, now adjusted for inflation, is now higher than at any point since 1967. How many of you have heard that? How many of you recall that before COVID, in Donald Trump's first term, if you remember, the economy was booming, record low unemployment for the following demographics: African Americans, Hispanic Americans, Asian Americans, women in the workplace, African American youth unemployment. How many of you even remember that or even heard about that unless you've been a regular listener to this program? How many of you now know that the Atlanta Fed, now they were predicting 4.4% GDP growth in the third quarter. They're usually considered accurate. Now they have raised their prediction to 5.1%. Let me put that in perspective for you. That would be double the average growth under Joe Biden. And this, you know, recession affordability crisis has been nothing but a big lie. Democrats have been predicting from the day that Donald Trump went in there, inheriting the crappy economy under Joe Biden. America is coming back. America's booming. Now, you might say, well, the Iranian situation, but you're right to be concerned about it. And yes, it is, has gotten on longer than anybody would like or anyone predicted. However, it will come to a resolution one way or the other. It is not going to be a forever war. And as per the Trump doctrine, you've not seen boots on the ground, have you? You're not going to. The stock market has been breaking records. People's 401ks, their retirement plans, have completely recovered from the massive losses that took place under Joe Biden. Just this week, unemployment claims, quote, fell again unexpectedly. It's always unexpectedly when it's Donald Trump. So as this campaign unfolds in the next 46 days, and you're going to hear the doom and gloom and negativity from the far left, and they're going to try what they always try every 2 and 4 years to scare you, and the legacy media mob will echo their lies and their propaganda and their misinformation and their distortion. Just know when you hear it, if you've heard it here, that they are lying. We're not lying to you. We're telling you the truth. Now, back to our discussion over the entire week, that doesn't mean Republicans are perfect. It does not. But they're not DSA. They're not supporting shredding the Constitution. At the end of the day, all of you listening to me right now will make your own decision. I can't do that for you. I just hope you choose wisely. And if you're not supporting abolishing the U.S. Senate, if you're not supporting the idea of not electing a president in the future, that Democrats will elect them, and packing the courts and offering amnesty for illegals and abolishing our borders and abolishing ICE and ending all deportation and defunding the Department of War and eliminating cash bail and abolishing every prison and every police department. And then, of course, the public ownership of most corporations, and you're not supporting, you know, the wealth tax to fund a new Green Deal, which we'll get to in a moment. We have an estimate now how much that insanity will cost. It will blow your mind. I'll get to that. If your candidate on a basic level, I mean, this is basic, doesn't mean they're courageous. It just means they are not supporting the destruction of America as we know it and the shredding of our Constitution. That has to be a top priority because we have not lived in times like this before where the stated policy of a party that controls the party is what I just told you. That's never happened before. And that should be chilling and scary and frightening to everybody listening to this program. We have new news on the radicalized left, front page of the New York Post, the cover of the New York Post today, with friends like these. Friends like these. Well, but you know what? Before I get to that, I had on TV last night a woman. Her name is Elizabeth Carter. We had her and her husband on. She, though, is the Democrat. He's a Republican. And Dennis is his name. And they lost their son, William, and their daughter-in-law, Jennifer. Elizabeth is a lifelong Democrat. Elizabeth is only 50 years old. This young couple were only married 16 days. They were killed by a Biden-Harris-Mayorkas illegal that got their legal, quote, rig license, their, you know, CDL licenses, as it's referred to, in Gavin Newsom's communist California. Nobody's asked Gavin, of course. Well, if you can find him, he's never there anyway. He's the absentee governor. But because of Biden, Harris, Mayorkas and their policies that I said is the most preventable national security disaster in history, another person has been killed. Just like Democrats wouldn't stand for the families of Lake and Riley and Rachel Morin and little 12-year-old Jocelyn Nungary. You know, here's a lifelong Democrat, and she said she is ashamed of her party. Because, remember, her son was 16 days married. She's 50 years old, told me she was dreaming of having her grandchildren. She went from the happiest moment in her life, she said last night. I don't like to do these interviews, but they're necessary, unfortunately. Because I've spoken to the family of Lake and Riley. I've interviewed the mother of Rachel Morin. I've interviewed the mother of little Jocelyn Nungary and many others. Angel families, angel moms, they're referred to. Listen to this lifelong Democrat who lost her son 6 days after he married the love of his life.
2: 16 days after they were married, Billy, Jenny, and her cat, Bert, were killed. They lost the Russian roulette game our government is forcing them to play. We allowed 10 million people in under Biden. How is there a different suggestion as to how to process them other than the same way they came into the country, en masse leaving? I have to say, as a lifelong Democrat, I am ashamed of what my party is doing.
3: Well, they don't care.
4: Gentlemen's time.
1: Ask yourself this question, listening to that. And again, these are the hardest interviews. I love my job. I find this the most difficult part of my job, having to interview parents that have lost their children. I have children. I try to put myself in their position. You can't fully do that. But it, you know, in almost every case, my experience has been that these parents never recover. They're never the same. I think most of you that are listening that are parents would relate to that part of it. It is heart-wrenching. Heart-wrenching. Linda, how many people have we interviewed over the years? How many angel moms and dads have we interviewed over the years? A ton.
4: Way too many. Way too many.
1: Way too many. Way too many. They have blood on their hands. I've been saying that for years. It's despicable. You think anyone's going to take the time in the legacy media mob and ask Joe, Joe, what do you say to Elizabeth Carter? What words would you like to offer her? Because you said you did everything you could possibly do. I have the clip of it. Joe Biden, I did everything I could do to secure the border. And then the big lie they kept telling, the border's closed, border's secure. I won't play it again. I've played it a million times. But listen to Biden. I did everything I could do to secure the border. Donald Trump gets in there. We've had 16 straight months of not one immigrant being illegal released into this country. Not one. He didn't do everything he could. He's lying when he says this. Listen.
5: With executive authority, was there more you could do? Absence.
6: Put it on all I can do. Give me the power. I've asked for the very day I got in office. Give me the border patrol. Give me the people. Give me the people, the judges. Give me the people who can stop this and make it worse for us.
1: Yeah, okay. Well, he had the authority, as proven by Donald Trump, because he didn't need legislation. He needed a commitment. Every day he went out, Harris went out, Mayorkas went, borders closed, borders secure, borders closed, borders secure. Every night I'd show you on TV the images of the illegals crossing into our country. Unvetted, over 200 countries, known terrorists, murderers, rapists, child molesters, other violent criminals, cartel members, gang members. Now Tom Homan's trying to clean up this mess. Trump is trying to clean up this mess. They're doing it. They've been very effective at it. But it's also like finding a needle in a haystack. And then they get, what, doxxed for it and threatened for it and called Nazi and Gestapo for it. That's on the ballot in 46 days. And you're going to tell me that, maybe there's not one Republican supporting that DSA agenda I laid out for you. You're going to tell me that on this issue alone, keeping the border secure, Democrats want open borders amnesty. DSA controls that party. This is on the ballot in 46 days. I didn't have the heart to ask Elizabeth Carter last night if it's changed her political views. I didn't want to make it political. She lost her son, who was married 16 days, to her daughter-in-law. I didn't want to go there. If you want to fault me for that, fault me for that. I plead guilty. I actually just wanted to cry. Cry for this family. Like, I want to cry for the family of Lake and Riley, Rachel Morin, mother of five, 12-year-old Jocelyn Nungary, brutally raped and dumped in the Rio Grande. How do you think her mother Alexis's life is going now? You think she's doing great? Think she wakes up every morning? What do you think she thinks of first thing when she opens her eyes? I think I have a pretty good idea what she's thinking about. How do you live with that? I don't know. That might be my breaking point in life. I think I'm tough. I don't know. I'm not that tough. That's hard. That's what's at stake in 46 days. That one issue alone, Donald Trump keeping the border secure. One issue alone, to me, is worth all of you committing in your mind, heart, and soul that you are going to go out and do your part and vote in this midterm election. 800-941-SHAWN, if you want to be a part of the program. I say this, we will get the government we deserve. Please rise to the occasion, right? This moment is calling for Americans that love our country and Constitution to stand together against this insanity. I've been telling you for a long time, Pure Talk, my cell phone provider, a veteran-owned company, is by far the best wireless company out there. 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
1: You'll love this. An Arkansas Democrat, Hallie Schaffner, has said that she would trade 5 Americans for 1 illegal immigrant on a farm because she claimed they work harder than Americans. Made it about farm labor. Every farmer will tell you at one point we did or still do employ undocumented immigrants. You believe that? DSA Democratic congressional candidate vows to bring Mexico's fight against imperialism to the U.S. Congress. DSA House candidate Claire Valdez celebrating Mexico's Independence Day in a social media post saying that she was strengthened by the country's history. Again, a DSA candidate. There are over 40 on the ballot this year in 46 days. 250 elected since 2019. They will shred your constitution.
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18: Fox News, I'm John Saucier. There was a press conference in the Oval Office today. President Trump responding to reports that he's planning to demolish the Kennedy Center.
19: The place is a dump. It's been a dump for years. It's lost money for years. I can turn it around, fix it.
18: The Kennedy Center currently closed for renovations. It comes after a court ordered President Trump's name to be removed from the Kennedy Center. The president is fighting still to add his name to the building. Tech experts and companies warning of the possibility of AI taking over humanity and the politics of regulating the technology in the global AI race have come front and center in the midterm elections. Center for Humane Technology co-founder Tristan Harris on Fox Business.
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18: President Trump says the United States must remain number one in AI in the race against China. 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
21: From 21 Alive, I'm meteorologist Michael Morinelli. Give yourself a few extra minutes on the road this morning with fog possible, but heading into the afternoon, we do expect partly sunny skies and temperatures into the 70s. First alert weather days have been issued for both days over the weekend due to the threat of more heavy rainfall. I'm meteorologist Michael Morinelli on WoWo 92.3 FM and 1190 AM.
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29: 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Same chair, same microphone, same passion. 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
1: All right, 25 till the top of the hour. Thank you, Scott Shannon. Yes, 25 years in syndication, but really thank you to all of you. I actually want to talk about this later. I'll get to that when I can. And really, really express my deep appreciation, gratitude. It's been humbling. 25 years in syndication, 30 years finished in October on the Fox News Channel. Never thought it would happen, but we'll get to that. Batavia, Illinois. Okay, imagine you're there. It's 2:40 a.m. in the morning. Woman sees a flashlight, a shadow, outside her window. Police say the man in her backyard was a registered sex offender. Military court convicted this guy in 2024. He'd taken a sailor's key card and let himself into her bedroom, watched her sleep. How creepy is that? He never met the woman in Batavia. He saw her on social media. And guess what? He was able to research her. He was able to find her home address and pay for it. Researched. Let me translate that. There's a people search site that will sell a report on every one of you listening to me for about $2. They see online, they see a picture. I don't know. They think you're attractive. They find something appealing about you. For $2, that report that they pay We'll give them your home address, your phone number, your relatives' numbers, everywhere you've lived. Okay, how do you clean this information, your personal information, out so these data brokers are not making money and selling it to God knows, they don't even know who they're selling it to? That's where Incogni comes in. 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You know, I want to go to one other thing. First, I want to go back to this issue of AI. I'm not going to spend a lot of time on this. If you go back to March of this year, Bernie Sanders, AOC, they proposed legislation to impose this moratorium on AI development. Didn't get a lot of attention at the time. Sanders saying that the new technology could, quote, threaten even our survival on the planet. Really? Artificial intelligence, Bernie says, Grandpa Bernie, will impact our economy, our democracy, our private rights, our emotional well-being, our environment, and even our very survival as human beings on this planet. AOC then followed. Remember, I told you, I figured it out, that this fight the oligarchy tour on their private jet was really about Bernie, too old to run for president again, handing off the mantle of crazy communist to AOC. AOC followed Sanders to the podium. Just minutes into her remarks, she quoted OpenAI CEO Sam Altman as saying, quote, AI will probably lead to the end of the world. Well, then why is he involved in this business? He feels that strongly about it. Doesn't have to make money on it, does he? Does anybody remember the wild-eyed predictions that these two Democratic lunatics, this DSA movement, were making about global warming only a decade ago? Because I have the information right here. And Uncle Bernie, Grandpa Bernie, back when he was running for president in 2016, at one of the Democratic primary debates, once said the following. He said, quote, the scientists are telling us that if we don't act incredibly boldly within the next 6 or 7 years, again, this is 2016, that would be, well, let's see, what year is it? That'd be 10 years ago. Within the next 6 to 7 years, there will be irreparable damage done, not just to Nevada, not just to Vermont or Massachusetts, but to the entire world. We're fighting for the future of this planet and the new Green Deal. So according to Bernie Sanders in 2016, we only had 6 or 7 years before irreparable damage was done to the entire world. Go back, Al Gore, Earth for the Unbalanced. You know, the snow caps on Mount Kilimanjaro will melt. New York is going to be underwater, New York City. No, none of that happened. So all of that was supposed to happen in 6 or 7 years, according to Grandpa. AOC said about global warming in 2019. Millennials and Gen Z and all these folks that come after us are looking up, and we're like saying that the world is like going to end in like 12 years if we like don't address like climate change. So according to AOC in 2019, we had 12 years left before you're all dead. That's 2031. That too will be proven wrong. Why would anyone listen to the same crazy people who keep telling us over and over and over again, if you don't do what we say, we're all going to die? and every prediction, Al Gore, they just doubled down. First, everyone forgets this. Time, Newsweek magazine cover, the coming ice age. That was in the 70s. Then we're going to burn to death. That was global warming. Then they just came up with generic climate change to scare you. But really to advance, what do you think the new Green Deal, does the new Green Deal have anything to do with the environment? No, it has to deal with changing America top to down, top down, and making it unrecognizable. That's why I said in 46 days, they want to shred the Constitution, which leads us to the crazy leftist Democrats. So let's go to the New York Post front cover today with friends like these, dot, dot, dot. Democratic darling Hassan Piker says America pound for pound is a bigger terrorist than Al-Qaeda. This guy said that he was invited on the campaign trail with Abdul El-Sayed running in Michigan. Let's play what he said.
0: Said that America is the top dog in terrorism.
3: Yes.
0: Do you think America then is worse than Al-Qaeda?
3: Pound for pound, as far as the number of deaths, yes, we have caused tremendous terror all around the world. I think that that is not only terror that we are waging on regular civilians in nations in the periphery, but it's also having consequences on ourselves. It's having dramatic consequences on the home front.
1: Now, Hassan Piker, again, BFF with Senate candidate Abdul El-Sayed, also said that the Middle East would be more stable if Iran had nuclear weapons. How stupid is this man? Listen.
0: Do you think the Middle East would be more stable if Iran had a nuclear weapon?
3: I believe yes. I think that the Middle East would be more stable. Having said that, once again, I'm not advocating. I'm not trying to, send Iran enriched nuclear uranium, nuclear grade enriched uranium. But with respect to Iran, I think the nuclear conversation is a distraction. Time and time again, they have shown the Iranian government, regardless of whether you want to trust them or not, you can just look at their actions, have proven that they are utilizing the conversation of enriched uranium as a point of leverage to bring America back to the table to get sanctions relief.
1: No, they've been the number one state sponsor of terror if you look at their actions. Now, it's very interesting. We saw this with AOC. She began the effort of, she probably just looked at the polling and they realized that this DSA agenda is not going over very well with all of you, the people that make this country great, the American people. And she said on Meet the Press, oh, no, that was woke 1.0 crazy. And then Bernie Sanders followed. Nobody supports defunding, dismantling the police. No, that's a lie. Meanwhile, what they're really saying is, you know what? We got to stop telling people what we really believe, lie, like Abigail Spanberger did, and we'll get elected that way, and then we'll implement our crazy. And here's, and then it was followed up by Six Gender Tallarico. He's been defending six genders all throughout this campaign to, what, a week, week and a half ago? And then he realized, this isn't going over well in Texas. I better back off that. I was making a math error, whatever dumb excuse he made. Or God is non-binary, I misspoke. Or I'm a Christian that doesn't like Christianity. In his position, biological men playing women's sports and all trans people should have access to abortion, even biological men. I didn't know they had a uterus. I didn't know they could bear children. How dare I? Now Abdul El-Sayed, who was on with Liberal Joe, was saying, well, Hassan Piker, he's not a big part of my campaign. Yeah, he was a big part of his campaign. And according to his BFF, Hassan Piker, Piker claims that it was Abdul El-Sayed asking him to go out and campaign for him. It seemed to be by his side. Now he's just some random, podcast guy from California. He's not a part of my campaign. I'm not going to condemn him, even though he said America deserved 9/11 and other horrible things. Listen.
4: And Hassan Piker was in the news again yesterday. I think you were critical of what he said about Al-Qaeda and the United States and the comparison. You have said, he's just a California streamer. He was a California streamer who's actively engaged in your primary campaign. Don't you think it's disingenuous just to call him like a California streamer when you know the guy, you campaign with the guy, he was a big part of your campaign?
5: It wasn't a big part of my campaign. We had him to Michigan once. People in the course of a campaign, and you know this, Joe, will have conversations with all kinds of people. And to me, it's really important not just to have a conversation with an individual. You know, I'm on your show, Joe, because I want to talk to the audience who's watching you right now. And the problem in our democracy too often is we say who we cannot talk to, rather than asking how do we bring these folks back into an electoral fold.
1: Come on the show. Abdul El Sayed, you want to have a conversation? Have it with me. I want that conversation. Linda, don't you think that'd be very, very good TV and radio? I think it'd be great TV and radio.
6: No, I don't want him anywhere near our show.
1: Oh, why is that?
6: Because unlike him, I'm honest about how I feel, and I don't like him. I don't want to give him a platform. I don't want to hear what he has to say.
1: I am inviting him on the show. I'm making an executive host decision here.
6: That's a new phrase of the day, huh?
1: Yeah, kind of. Just like we've invited him on TV. Well, no answer. Isn't that amazing? But, you know, in Piker, you know, his BFF arguing in an interview that the U.S. military committed more terrorism than Al-Qaeda. Unbelievable. These people, their moral compass is so distorted, it is frightening. Now, getting back to what's in play in 46 days, the DSA, they're socialist, everything's free, government guaranteed salary and jobs and daycare and retirement and healthy food and health care and on and on and on. Well, there's a price tag to it. What do you think it is? Linda, you want to take a guess? Did you read the New York Post today?
6: I didn't, actually. I did not.
1: What do you think it is off the top of your head, that Green New Deal DSA platform? What do you think of the estimate is?
6: In the millions, I'm sure.
1: Millions? No. Not even billions. How many trillions?
6: Enlighten me. I don't know.
1: $212 trillion.
6: Oh, my God.
1: Mm-hmm.
6: It's just stupid. Like,
1: well, that's my argument to you about the Uniparty. It's not a Uniparty. No Republicans supporting this. They're imperfect.
6: Yeah, but
1: you're
6: DSA are their own thing. They're their own crazy Marxism, communism
1: thing. They are the power. They're the power.
6: I don't disagree with that, for sure.
1: If we don't stop them now, I don't know if we can. I don't know if the country recovers. It's that bad. And this what they're saying to you, I'm telling all of you to believe. Please feel the urgency that I'm trying to convey. Parents of a transgender teen accusing the state of Massachusetts of taking away their daughter. Why? Because they refuse to affirm her new gender. Massachusetts governor, the one Maura Haley, who supported abortion up to the moment of birth, defended the State Department of Children and Family after the parents of a 17-year-old girl accused the agency of taking custody of their daughter because they refused to affirm her transgender identity on religious grounds. By the way, do we have freedom of religion? I don't know. By the way, Virginia Governor Abigail Spanberger, she never ran on this. She followed the AOC strategy of hiding who you are. She is now rolling back Glenn Youngkin's plans to protect young women in sports. I've been warning you, federal union is suing Trump, endorsing AOC, Tlaib, Omar, Talafrico. You see the Unholy Alliance, Democrats and teachers unions, Jasmine Crockett torched for honoring the singer notorious with a history of violence. You just can't make this stuff up. You really can't. These are really, really dangerous times we're living in. I'm telling you, the stakes have never been higher. And the midterms, by the way, Talafrico's being hit with a blatant corruption allegation for a hefty salary in a consulting firm. Paying attention in Texas? Non-binary? Six genders? Paying any attention to any of this? Hope so. Paying attention in Iowa? Paying attention in Michigan? Paying attention in Alaska? Paying attention in New Hampshire? Paying attention in Georgia, North Carolina? 800-941-SHAWN is a number. 3 years.

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10: 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He tells Brownfield that's why he continues to plant Brevant Enlist E3 soybeans.
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6: Targeting news outlets. I'm Lisa Lucera, Fox News. President Trump no longer allowing three media organizations in the White House.
7: President Trump posted today, effective immediately, I am banning fake news CNN, MS Now, and Politico from the White House as a result of their constant reporting fake news.
8: It's really just cumulative stories over the last 2 years. You get sick of it.
7: For decades, CNN, like Fox, has been part of a rotating five-network TV pool, with crews traveling with the president all around the world.
6: Fox's Peter Doocy at the White House. The president announcing all 50 states will join a program to provide most favored nation pricing for some Medicaid drugs.
8: Discounts of 60, 70, 80, and even 90% discount.
6: The president says the plan, dubbed the Medicaid Generous Model, will save billions on prescription drug costs. Medicare and Medicaid Administrator Dr. Mehmet Oz said 1 million doses of Eliquis, a blood thinner, will be donated through Medicaid. The details of the plan, though, remain unclear. President Trump has signed into law a sweeping package of sanctions targeting Russian officials and key figures of its economy that's meant to punish Moscow for its ongoing war against Ukraine. The bill was named after late Senator Lindsey Graham, who worked on it for over a year. With less than 50 days until Election Day, Vice President J.D. Vance traveled to Iowa.
9: Vice President J.D. Vance touting Republican candidates, including Zach Lane for Iowa governor.
10: He's not plotting constantly on how to get into the next bigger and higher office. He is a man of conviction, and he's a man who cannot be bought or told by anyone what to do.
9: Telling a crowd in Council Bluffs, Lane, a farmer, believes in strong families and is committed to putting parents in charge of their kids' education.
6: Fox's Kristen Goodwin. 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
14: A warning from Poland about Russia.
15: 144 miles separates Poland from Russia, but Polish Prime Minister Donald Tusk claims Russia is planning hybrid strikes with drones or rockets on European countries that are supporting Ukraine. Poland is one of those nations. Tusk says Russia will pretend those attacks are accidental to paralyze or weaken the motivation of NATO countries to rush to the defense of the member state coming under attack. Article 5 of NATO's founding treaty states, an armed attack against one member is considered an attack against all 32 member nations. During his speech at the Polish parliament, the prime minister also said right now, Russia is not ready for any peace talks without the total capitulation of Ukraine. CJ Papa, Fox News.
14: The Pentagon moving forward with guidance for mandatory testosterone testing for male service members 30 and older. War Secretary Pete Hegseth announced in July a new program to screen troops for what he called testosterone deficiency was needed to allow them to operate at their best. The mandatory testing would initially apply only to male service members. He says the female clinical practice guideline is being reviewed and it'll be posted when it's approved. The new iPhone is out today.
16: With AI powered Siri, 18 months delayed because of relatability and also for privacy concerns. But also, it's interesting timing that they're rolling out their most powerful AI at a point when frontier labs like Anthropic and OpenAI are looking to slow down development over safety concerns. Now, AI Siri will be powered by Google Gemini. ChatGPT will be an optional extension. Remember that Apple sued OpenAI alleging trade theft secrets, and your iPhone 18s will be $100 more, but you get more phone carrier subsidies as well.
14: Fox Business's Susan Lee at the Fifth Avenue Apple Store. It's Apple's first iPhone release under new CEO John Ternus, who officially took over the role this month, replacing Tim Cook. I'm Lee Silicera. This is Fox News.
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17: From 21 Alive, I'm meteorologist Michael Morinelli. Give yourself a few extra minutes on the road this morning with fog possible, but heading into the afternoon, we do expect partly sunny skies and temperatures into the 70s. First alert weather days have been issued for both days over the weekend due to the threat of more heavy rainfall. I'm meteorologist Michael Morinelli on WoWo 92.3 FM and 1190 AM.
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0: what it might be a better use of Democratic focus and time to perhaps focus on cabinet-level officials for impeachment as opposed to the president himself.
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1: All right, thanks, Scott Shannon. Hour two, Sean Hannity Show. Toll-free, it's 800-941, Sean, if you want to be a part of the program. So, remember back in COVID, remember the shutdowns, remember the French laundry, remember kids couldn't have in-person education, and they had to do online learning, et cetera. And the pressure that was put on the American people to get a shot that was experimental, Joe Biden famously saying that, well, if you get the jab, then you're never going to get COVID. If you get the jab, you'll never infect another person. And these draconian measures were put in place. Now, we find out so much more later about Anthony Fauci, about what people at the NIH knew and when they knew it. And we know that we were deceived at the highest level. The amount of pressure, I've talked about this before, that was put on me to tell you, my audience, what to do medically was insane. Never gave in to that pressure because I'm not a doctor. I don't know anything about your personal medical condition. It would be reckless. It would be irresponsible if, in fact, I did that. New York Times had not one but two separate articles saying that if a parent or a grandparent listened to Sean Hannity's advice, that, in fact, their loved ones would be dead. And I couldn't sue because they have this Times v. Sullivan, you know, precedent from the Supreme Court, which means as a public figure, I have to prove malice, which is an impossible standard. And it's frustrating because I would have liked to have sued the New York Times. Linda, I think I would have been justified. You know the articles to which I am referring.
2: I do.
1: And how frustrated were all of us during that time?
2: It was despicable. I think a lot of people should be held accountable for the lies they told, but I'm gonna hold my breath.
1: Okay, and we put on people like Dr. Josh Umber, and we put on people like Robert Malone.
2: Dr. Malone, Dr. McCullough, Dr. Brian Tyson, Dr. George Fareed.
1: And we put on different points of view and said, we told people to take it seriously. We told people to educate themselves. We told people to talk to their own doctors, factor in their own medical conditions, right? We made all of those, you know, we did tell people, give them responsible information. When monoclonal antibodies showed great success, we said, hey, you may want to ask your doctor about this. Anyway, long story short, shutdowns, masks, two masks, three masks, masks won't work. You know, that's all Anthony Fauci. And now we have Rand Paul's book, which describes what was going on at the NIH through emails that were uncovered. And now we have text messages of this egomaniac and all that was going on. Long story short, we can never, ever allow this to happen again. And I'm worried after reading a lot about what's happening in Linda's home state of Pennsylvania, the Commonwealth, because the governor there, Josh Shapiro, recently filed more than 500 pages of new proposed regulation that would push this radical expansion of government power on the people of Pennsylvania. Long story short, as I read this and I see what's happening in this campaign, now Stacey Garrity is with us. She's the gubernatorial candidate, Republican from the Commonwealth of Pennsylvania. And Jason Ritchie is the lieutenant governor candidate for the Commonwealth of Pennsylvania, are here to talk about this. You know, I've been reading a lot of articles about it, and it almost seems, Stacey, to be unreal to me that, in fact, this is the 502-page rewrite of Pennsylvania's health code. Is this all true? Is this all in there? I didn't have time to read all 500 and two pages of it.
3: Sean, first of all, thanks for having me. It's great to be with you. And yes, it is 100% true. I mean, it's unbelievable. So think about this. Josh Shapiro was the attorney general during COVID-19. So he was in lockstep with Joe Biden, and he enforced the COVID-19 lockdown. And so what Pennsylvania did was they had enough. So we had a constitutional amendment that a governor could never shut down our Commonwealth again for more than 21 days. So this is just a way to get around it. And if you think it was bad what happened during COVID-19, this pales in comparison. So now there could be warrantless searches of private residences and businesses, releasing confidential medical information, mask mandates, like you mentioned, private interviews of kids in schools without any parental consent or notification. This stuff is just unacceptable. And then the icing on the cake is they remove mother and pregnant woman, so they strip those out.
1: I'm just sitting here and my breath is gone. I frankly can't even believe what you're telling me here. I saw this post on X, and I'll ask you, Jason, you're the lieutenant governor candidate there, that they can, it would allow mask mandates. It would allow warrantless searches. It would allow no consent student interviews, meaning no consent with a parent. It would have access to private health records. It would give access to vaccine databases. And, you know, some even say and conclude this would eliminate motherhood. What do people mean by that?
4: Yeah, this guy, Josh Shapiro, is a ruthless politician, and he's somebody that's after power. And as you noted, you know, there's been text messages when a baby had died allegedly of measles. He immediately ran without any empathy for this family and called a national press conference to promote the need for these regulations without having all of the information. He'll do anything. His goal is to become president of the United States. It's a goal that he's had since he's 4 years old. He wants to use Pennsylvania as a stepping stone to that. And this man will do anything to get a national headline or a national press conference.
1: Okay, so go into more specifics and more details into what we're talking about here.
4: Yeah, in terms of what he's, things that Stacey mentioned, these health regulations will allow the government to go into your home, to your business and school, and do any type of health investigation. They can go in to the school and interview your kid without your consent. They can look at your health record.
1: Okay. I don't mean to interrupt you, but I got to be honest. The idea that you're going to have government officials do that to our children, it infuriates me. I have two children. Leave my children alone. Focus on reading, writing, math, science, computers, AI. Give them an education and leave the parenting to me, please. Thank you very much.
3: Totally agree, Sean. It's really, it's unconscionable. It's shameful. And Pennsylvanians didn't put up with it before, and that's why we had the constitutional amendment, and they're certainly not going to put up with it again. But again, like Jason mentioned, we have a governor more interested in Pennsylvania Avenue than helping Pennsylvania families. And, you know, everybody knows the most dangerous place to be in Harrisburg is between Josh Shapiro and a camera.
1: Okay, so Stacey, I've looked at your platform. I think you'd be a great governor for the Commonwealth of Pennsylvania. I really do. I know Linda, who's our executive producer, would love you to get elected. I know many other people in the Commonwealth. I won't even mention top-ranked government officials that would prefer you over Josh Shapiro. Josh Shapiro projects an image that I believe is false. And the image is that he's a moderate. However, as his presidential ambitions have been rising, so too has his radicalism. Do you see a connection?
3: Oh, absolutely. He is for biological men competing against our girls in sports. What kind of common sense is that? Removing the word mother and pregnant woman out of the Department of Health regulations. He has sued the administration.
1: Hold on. What are we supposed to call mothers?
3: Oh, you're going to call mothers now postpartum individuals and pregnant women pregnant individuals. I mean, that's
1: okay.
3: Ridiculous.
1: Let me just say, as I never thought I'd be debating an issue like that on this show when I started however many decades ago. However, I am referring to mothers as mothers, and I'm not going to change. And if that's viewed as toxic masculinity, then people come after me. I'll take on that fight.
3: Exactly. And the other thing, one of his 26 lawsuits, which, by the way, who pays for these lawsuits? Taxpayers. One of the lawsuits is for gender-affirming care for trans little kids using our taxpayer dollars. Little kids that don't even know what they want for dinner. So, and of course, he will not call out the DSA. So obviously he's trying to, you know, run to the far left. And so that's why, you know, him running for president is the worst kept secret in Pennsylvania and nationally.
1: I don't think there's any doubt about it. And I think that to accommodate the DSA, which now dominates the Democratic Party, I think that he is a chameleon and a typical politician. And I think he's making any shift or change in position that he feels he needs to make. Am I wrong on that, Jason Ritchie?
4: No, Josh Shapiro is a con man, and he will say anything in front of the audience that he thinks will be helpful. And the reality about this guy is he's passed no substantive legislation in Pennsylvania in the 4 years he's been there. He has no economic plan and has very little achievements. Even on his first commercial that he ran, he lied to the people of Pennsylvania using children in a commercial to say that he provided Pennsylvania children with 1.7 million children with free breakfast when he didn't do that. Our prior governor did that. This guy will lie. He's a con man, and he will say anything in front of a particular audience, which makes him politically dangerous.
1: All right, quick break, right back. We will continue with Republican gubernatorial candidate from the Commonwealth of Pennsylvania, Stacey Garrity, and Lieutenant Governor candidate Jason Ritchie. What would be the most stringent powers ever given to any governor as it relates to, quote, a potential pandemic, as they deem it? What Josh Shapiro is proposing in Pennsylvania. More on the other side. Then we'll get to your calls this Friday. It's 800-941-SHAWN if you want to be a part of the program.
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0: right, our final moments with Stacey Garrity, gubernatorial candidate, Commonwealth of Pennsylvania. Also, Jason Ritchie, both Republicans, Republican lieutenant gubernatorial candidate for the Commonwealth. This is now the situation that we're now facing. We've got radicals that have now co-opted one major political party. They would shred the Constitution. They put it in writing, and that's what's on the ballot in, you know, what, 46 days? I mean, it's getting a little scary here, to be very blunt with you. Stacey, how do you see Pennsylvania going? Pennsylvania is always kind of viewed as a bellwether state, the quintessential purple state. How do you think things are unfolding there?
1: Well, we're definitely single digits because he is spending $2 million a week in negative campaign ads, like flat out lies. Surprise, surprise. We do have four vulnerable U.S. House seats. So Pennsylvania is really important, not just for Pennsylvania, but for the nation. So if we win Pennsylvania, we save America. And right now, and this is hard to believe, Sean, you won't believe this, but we are ranked 47th out of 50 states economically, which is crazy. We are trailing in education, but top 10 in spending. Our infrastructure C-. We are rated the sixth highest state for people leaving because there's not opportunity. And when you think about the blessings that we have in the great Commonwealth, we have natural resources that are the envy of the world. So we're squandering our blessings, and it doesn't have to be this way. There's no way we should be trailing the nation in all these.
0: But Stacey, look, can I follow up on that? How is that possible? Because unlike your neighboring state, New York, you do allow fracking in the Commonwealth of Pennsylvania. And I know that creates a lot of high paying career jobs, and that is increased revenues to the state. How is that possible?
1: Because we haven't had any new power generation in over a decade. And that's, you know, when Democrats came into office, it's bad policy. And now folks don't want to come here and invest because Josh Shapiro has pushed green energy. He has pushed, you know, a carbon tax like the neighboring states have. And, it's just flat out bad policy. And there is a moratorium on fracking in public lands. Just on the backs of ratepayers, Sean, we're spending over $700 million a year on subsidizing solar and wind.
0: Has John Fetterman weighed in on the upcoming race?
1: He has not, but we know that he does not have a good relationship with the governor. And
0: that's pretty common knowledge, isn't it?
1: Yeah, that's common knowledge for sure.
0: I know from Selena Zito, who I think's the best reporter in any one state of local politics. I appreciate you both. Thank you both for being with us. Republican gubernatorial candidate Stacey Garrity and Lieutenant Governor candidate Jason Ritchie. We appreciate your time, guys. Thank you all. Have a great weekend. 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

0: Join WoWo for Penny Pitch Day at Salvatore's. 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
1: Fox News, I'm Paul Stevens. President Trump saying he's cut a deal with Denmark to bolster the U.S. military presence in Greenland after months of threatening to take the island by force. The president also saying today all 50 states, D.C. and Puerto Rico have signed on to participate in his most favored nation's Medicaid drug pricing model, hoping for
2: discounts of 60, 70, 80, and even 90% discount.
1: He also said that he's banning CNN, MS Now, and Politico from the White House for publishing what he described as, quote, fake news. President Trump also set to host Gulf leaders next week in New York.
3: About Iran, President Trump says, I have a big decision coming up. Do I want to go in and annihilate them or do I not? It's a big decision. Anything could happen with me.
1: And that is Fox's Peter Ducey with that update from the White House. 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
4: From 21 Alive, I'm meteorologist Michael Morinelli. Give yourself a few extra minutes on the road this morning with fog possible, but heading into the afternoon, we do expect partly sunny skies and temperatures into the 70s. First alert weather days have been issued for both days over the weekend due to the threat of more heavy rainfall. I'm meteorologist Michael Morinelli on WoWo 92.3 FM and 1190 AM.
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0: 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Happy anniversary, Sean.
1: All right, it's actually 38, but who's counting anyway among friends, 25 in syndication, and it is humbling. I'm grateful to all of you that have been with us all of these years and make the show possible. And we're about to celebrate our 30th anniversary. Can you believe I'm going to begin my 31st year on Fox, Linda? Can you believe it?
2: It's kind of crazy, honestly.
1: You know, I said this the other day, and I don't know really how to describe it. It's like converging on me at once. And the feelings I have, it's very humbling. Does that make any sense to you? Does that?
2: Yeah, I mean, you're super famous.
1: I didn't expect to feel this way.
2: You got 8 million people follow you on X. It's a kind of a big deal, you know?
1: I don't even know how many people follow me on social media.
2: 8.4 million people just on X, over 20 million total.
1: 8.4 million on X, Sean.
2: Just saying.
1: But you know what? But in all seriousness, I never thought I'd be successful. I don't even see myself as successful. For so many years of my career,
2: I thought...
1: Maybe
2: you should get glasses. I don't know. You need to up your game.
1: I'm so busy in day-to-day trying to put on the best shows I can possibly do that I don't think about it. And I don't know, maybe it's kind of biblical in the sense that, you know, don't let your right brain know what your left brain is thinking. I think that's more geared towards when you give things to people or you donate and you're generous and things like that. I just don't think you should take credit for it. You should be just thankful that God has blessed you and give it and move on. But I can't explain. This is hitting me in a way that I didn't expect. And I'm feeling a sense of thankfulness and gratitude on a level that, again, has been unpredictable to me. It's kind of crept up on me.
2: What are you going to do to celebrate? Maybe if you, like, did a big celebration, you know?
1: No, it's the opposite of what I'm feeling, though. Maybe I'm not expressing myself well. Do you know what I mean?
2: I hear what you're saying. I'm saying, you know, you'd be nice to celebrate.
1: I'm grateful, but I'm like, I don't deserve this. For most of my radio career and TV career, I thought I was always doing my last show. But most of my career, it's only in recent years that I got a little bit more secure. And talent on air are usually, generally, a little bit insecure, whether they want to admit it or not. You know that's true because we know so many people in this industry, so many people on TV. And it is a common, you know, it's a common denominator. It's very common among on-air talent.
2: I think it's common among human beings. You're putting yourself out there. You want everybody to like you, and you want to do a good show. So, of course, it's a lot.
1: No, I put myself out there knowing half the country hates my guts. Let's be blunt.
2: Yeah, but
1: here,
2: They're listening. We don't care if you hate us. Just listen.
1: Well, that's actually a good point. I totally agree with you. But anyway, listen, where I am with this is... this is not false humility. I'm just saying to you, thank you. I mean, I feel when people do something nice for you that you owe it to them to say thank you. You owe it to them to show appreciation. And I am grateful to every one of you that listen to this radio show, that watch Hannity on the Fox News Channel, that are now watching. You know, we were told by one of the platforms that carries my podcast, that it was one of the best single launches of a new podcast show they've ever seen, because it takes years usually to build up any kind of significant audience. And we just keep working hard on all fronts. And I don't want to stop. I just don't. And I don't know. We've been talking. I got interviewed yesterday for about 45 minutes by the Deseret News. Do you know them, Linda?
2: I do indeed.
1: And the lady was very, very nice. Very kind. Doesn't mean the article's going to be good. We have a history with that, right? People are nice and then boom, you get, you know, slapped up the side of your head.
2: This is very
1: And
2: true.
1: She was asking me about Rush, and I talked to her about the day that Rush announced to his audience that he had stage 4 advanced lung cancer. And I remember that day like it was yesterday. And I told her the story that, you know, for all my career, that Rush's brother, David, has negotiated every contract in my life, radio, TV, podcast, you name it. He's done it all. He's a friend of mine, friend of Linda's, friend of the show. And David called me only moments before Rush was making the announcement. He said, obviously, I was sworn to secrecy, but I know you're going to have to deal with this after my brother makes this public announcement. I don't want you caught off guard. And he told me, and I called Levin. And I remember I was crying as Rush was announcing this. And I don't cry very often in my life. Linda, you can verify that. I'm not a crier.
2: That's true.
1: I was upset. This lady's asking me, you know, do you think you're the heir? I said, nobody's the heir apparent to Rush. That's insane. I said that at the time of Rush's passing, nobody can replace that guy. I do wish he was here. I'd give anything to have him back and have his voice and have his moral clarity and his love and appreciation of America and liberty and freedom and the dream that we all get to pursue here, and a reminder of what is important in this life and in this world. But then I explained to her, we learned so much in that year when Rush was diagnosed about him that maybe we didn't think, we didn't know. We always hear about bucket lists. We've all watched Jack Nicholson and Morgan Freeman, The Bucket List. It's a great movie. If you've not watched it, I highly suggest it. And in other words, you hear you got a year to live. What are you going to do? What do you want to do with the last year of your life? So Rush would go through these brutal chemotherapy treatments and more, and they half killed him to extend his life. And he did live longer than they thought he would. I know that for a fact. And what was his bucket list? What did he do when he barely got well enough to function again? He went back on the air. Even when he really wasn't feeling well. Do you remember, Linda, that he'd do like an hour or 2 hours and say, I can't go any further. And he'd have somebody fill in for him.
2: It was a very hard time, but he had a faithful and still has a faithful, faithful audience that was there and was like, we'll take whatever you can give, which I think really kind of kept him going.
1: But we learned what Rush's bucket list was. That was the amazing thing. His bucket list was what he did every single solitary day. In my podcast with Newt that we did in Dallas at the midterm convention, we talked about Rush. He was very fond of Rush. And Newt and I go back to 1990, my first interview in a Holiday Inn hotel room in Decatur, Alabama, when I was a local host there. And we talk about Rush. I mean, we talk about this story. And it's amazing if in this life you can find. Oprah Winfrey made similar comments in some podcast she did. I just saw it earlier today. That if you find something you love to do and can do that, it's not work. You're finding your mission, your purpose, God's purpose for you in this life. And it was clearly Rush's purpose. Do we understand the mind of God? No, we're not meant to. Otherwise, we'd understand how there are universes within universes within universes. But I think it says and said so much about who he was and what he loved. And he lived out his bucket list every day he got to crack this microphone. And I'm just thinking with the 30-year anniversary on Fox and, you know, 25th anniversary of syndication and you know, now doing a podcast. I mean, it's just hitting me that I have this sense of gratitude that I get to do what I love every day. And for me not to express to all of you in this audience how grateful I am, I think makes me extremely unappreciative. And I want to express that. It's not something, I don't feel proud of it. I'm grateful for it. There's a difference. So am I making sense, Linda? Help me out.
2: You know, I still think you should have a party. Full circle. Have a party.
1: Why is everything for you a
2: life
1: party?
2: Is you hard. Used to make,
1: you used to make me do these Christmas parties every year, and I hated them.
2: You're so full of crap. First of all,
1: I hated them.
2: You love those Christmas parties, and you sang in every single one of them.
1: Because you get up and you take the microphone and you sing and dance like a lunatic all night. Now, you are a great singer.
2: I don't know that I would say I was a lunatic. I would call it performing, but if you want to call it a lunatic, that's fine. I'll take it. I don't care.
1: Now, the worst moment I ever saw was you dancing alone while Big and Rich were performing when we were out at their bar in Vegas. That was embarrassing.
2: Moving on.
1: Humiliating even.
2: I think you should celebrate 30 years. But because it's bizarre. I think what I did was normal. I was
1: yeah, what you did was bizarre. People dancing around people that are dancing as couples and you're out there alone was weird.
2: First of all, nobody was dancing at couples. It's the Redneck Riviera. Everybody's drinking bourbon and dancing like a lunatic.
1: But it was a guy dancing with a girl. It wasn't people dancing alone. You were in the midst of all these couples dancing alone. I walked out and I said, this is a little embarrassing.
2: You are not Fred Astaire. I get it. You didn't want to get out there. That's okay.
1: No.
2: I had my Ginger Rogers moment. I was perfectly fine.
1: Okay. I got to remind everybody, health, wellness, fitness, nutrition, it's all top of mind for Americans thanks to the MAHA movement. And look, what you eat, what you put in your body does matter. Look, for a lot of people, breakfast is hard because you're rushing, you're getting your kids out to school. It's, you know, you're shoving coffee down your throat, no time to cook. Everything's on the go. Not usually, you know, conducive to health, wellness, fitness, nutrition, longevity. Now, that's where Peter Harris, his wonderful family come in, and they are the creators of Grainberry cereal. 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And the best part is healthier does not mean giving up great taste. Now, Grainberry cereal, they come in six delicious varieties. 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If it's not there, check with your local grocer because there's something for everyone. They've got honey nut, apple cinnamon, cinnamon frosted, and Peter Harris and his family giving a portion of proceeds to No Kid Hungry and Feeding America. So feel good, eat good, do good at the same time. They also have the best pasta sauce in the history of mankind. Linda, what do we call it?
2: 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It is amazing. Highly recommended for the holidays.
1: So frustrating. There's no word called sauce. There's no such thing as a sauce.
2: I actually talked to Peter recently, and I had said to him, I just want to talk to you, one Northeasterner to another. How am I doing? He goes, you say it perfectly right. I'm like, okay, moving on. So there
1: no,
2: you go.
1: No, you don't. You don't say it perfectly right. I can do a poll right now with callers on the line, and I'm telling you that you don't do it right.
2: They will agree with me.
1: All right. 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

0: 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Not sure why.
1: You sounds can't, but the women in our audience can if they go to sixhour.com. 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
0: Okay, just women. 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
1: Mm-hmm.
0: Anyway, try 6 hour P36. 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All right, when we come back, the Attorney General of my free state, the free state of Florida, James Huthmeyer, will join us. It's pretty unbelievable that we even have to deal with issues like this. And in this particular case, he literally had to make a deal as it relates to Starbucks something I never thought would happen. And that is that, you know, Starbucks, companies like Netflix, he announced about a week ago that they're suing Netflix, you know, for, quote, engineering an addictive platform to get kids glued to their devices and collecting detailed data on kids without permission of parents. I mean, it's pretty unbelievable what these states think that they can do. They came to a settlement as it relates to Starbucks. One of the questions I have is whether or not this will be applicable to other states in the union. As often is the case, Florida leads the way for the rest of the country, and James has led the way on many, many issues. Anyway, we'll get to James on the other side. We'll talk a little bit about the election in 46 days, even in the free state of Florida. Yes, it matters. Ashley Moody, Byron Donalds, James Huthmeyer on the ballot. We'll get to your calls coming up also, 800-941-SHAWN this Friday as we continue.

It's 3 years ago. The terrorists murdered more than 1,200 innocent Israelis and took over 250 hostages. And today, as we remember the souls lost on October the 7th, Israel is still under threat from terrorists and anti-Semitic hatred and violence that continues to rise worldwide. Yet a light does shine in the darkness because Christians and Jews, they are

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5: Access to Greenland. I'm Lee Silicera, Fox News. President Trump announcing a deal with Denmark and Greenland that will give the U.S. permanent military rights.
6: That means China and Russia cannot build bases there, but the U.S. can. That is a major strategic victory.
5: Fox's Peter Doocy at the White House. The office of Denmark's prime minister says the deal will be signed by three governments next week during the UN General Assembly, but parliamentary approval is still needed by the Danish and Greenland governments before it can be enforced. In a statement, Secretary of State Marco Rubio said this deal permanently and completely addresses our national security concerns in Greenland. President Trump has announced he's banning CNN, MS Now, and Politico from the White House due to what he called unfavorable coverage. And he threatened that more bans could be coming. Last year, a ban on the Associated Press from certain events led to a federal lawsuit and a temporary order to restore access. The Kennedy Center faces an uncertain future amid President Trump's ongoing push for a name change.
7: President Trump speaking about the Kennedy Center Friday.
8: The place is a dump. It's been a dump for years. It's lost money for years. I can turn it around, fix it.
7: The president saying this week the Performing Arts Center would not be renovated and could be ripped down if courts shoot down his plan to rename it after him, arguing it needs government support to stay open. A tribute to former President John F. Kennedy, the building closed Wednesday, sparking more questions as President Trump was seen reading a poster about its demolition. A federal judge this week ruling President Trump's name can't be added to the building's exterior without congressional approval and ordered the center to provide 30 days notice before making any major changes.
5: Fox's Kristen Goodwin. Cuba's power grid has collapsed, leaving millions of people across the island without electricity. The country's Ministry of Energy Mines says officials have been working to restore service. America's listening to Fox News.
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9: Temperatures being 30 degrees above average.
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5: The FAA says the arch President Trump wants to build near Arlington National Cemetery would not pose a hazard to aircraft, but would be required to be lit up at night to make sure it's visible to pilots. Some aviation experts had raised safety.